Son into the world to condemn the world, but that the world through him might be saved. He that believeth in him is not condemned, but he that believeth not is condemned already. And this is the condemnation, that light is come into the world, and men love darkness rather than the light. For everyone that doeth evil hates the light, neither comes to the light. But he that doeth the truth comes to the light, that his deeds may be made manifest that they are wrought in God. When men hear the truth and come to the truth, come to its light, walk in the truth, walk in the light, do deeds of the truth. This is revival. To minister is Dr. Ihene N. Ndukwe. Dr. Ihene Ndukwe has been a missionary in the Middle East and Asia for more than 21 years. Dr. Ihene Ndukwe is graced with the word for revival now, reviving the ministers, the families, and the nations, preaching the word of God, pure and unadulterated, in demonstration of the Spirit and of power, so that men's faith is not on enticing words of man's wisdom, but in the power of God. You can't sit under this anointing and remain the same. Revival

The message today is taken from the Gospel of John, chapter 9, from verse 1. And as Jesus passed by, he saw a man which was blind from his birth. In the course of his discussion with the Jews, which culminated in them wanting to stone him, as we can see in that John, chapter 8, verse 58 to 59, Jesus said unto them, "Verily, verily, I say unto you, before Abraham was, I am." Verse 59, "Then took they up stones to cast at him. But Jesus hid himself and went out of the temple, going through the midst of them, and so passed by." So that's what he's referring to here. As he passed by, he saw a man which was blind from his birth. Our Lord and Savior is always mindful of our situation. That's why God sent him to save us from our sins and to deliver us from the hand of Satan. The scripture says in 1st Epistle of John, chapter 3, verse 8, "He that committed sin is of the devil, for the devil sinned from the beginning. For this purpose the Son of God was manifested, that he might destroy the works of the devil." So he came to destroy the works of the devil. So he saw a man which was blind from his birth. Remember, we are all born spiritually blind from birth. We may have our physical sight, but we still remain spiritually blind until Jesus, the light of the world, shines the light of the glorious gospel into our hearts. So that John chapter 9 verse 1 says, "And as Jesus passed by, he saw a man which was blind from his birth." Our Lord and Savior is attentive to attend to your situations. It's your responsibility to present yourself before him so that he can attend to your situation. And look at what the scripture says in that John chapter 9 verse 2. "And his disciples asked him, say, Master, who did sin, this man or his parents, that he was born blind?" Who are the disciples? These disciples are those who have received him. The Bible says in John chapter 1 verse 11, "He came unto his own, and his own received him not." Verse 12, "But as many as received him, to them gave he power to become the sons of God, even to them that believe on his name." Verse 13, "Which were born not of blood, nor of the will of the flesh, nor of the will of man, but of God." These are the disciples who have received him and were ready to follow him. As you are hearing the word of the Lord today, open yourself up to receive the planted word that is able to save your souls, and be ready to follow the Lord. Be followers of the Lord. Come to walk in his ways, in his truth, and his life. For no man cometh to the Father except through him. So these disciples, those whom he called, and they accepted and believed on him that is the Messiah, the Savior of the world, asked him, say, "Master, who did sin, this man or his parents, that he was born blind?" Master, that is Rabbi, the teacher, my Lord, my Savior, who did sin, this man or his parents, that he was born blind? Listen, things that are not clear to you, it is important to allow the word of God to shed light to you and the Holy Spirit to reveal to you things you do not know. Make it a responsibility to inquire from the Lord when things are not clear to you. Don't be shy in inquiring from the Lord. Psalm 34 verse 5 tells us this. Say, "They looked unto him and were enlightened, and their faces were not ashamed." This is the way to escape from shame. This is a way to escape from darkness, because we do not know the way. So what is not clear to you, be open to ask, be open to seek, so that the Lord will reveal to you
things you do not know. Like Job said, that which I do not know, tell me, show me, if I've done wickedness, if I've done iniquity, I will do it no more. You need to inquire from the Lord so that he will show you. The scripture says, ask and it shall be given you. Seek and you shall find. Knock and it shall be opened unto you. Seek the face of the Lord. You will be enlightened. It will be made obvious to you. If you don't seek the face of the Lord in things, you will find yourself judging carnally. You will find yourself walking in darkness. So the disciples, before they came to the full knowledge of what Christ wanted to teach them, it's either the man or the parent sin. That's why they asked that question. Say, Master, who did sin, this man or his parents, that he was born blind? Remember what the scripture said in Luke chapter 13 from 1 to 5. Said they were present at that season some that told him of the Galileans whose blood Pilate had mingled with their sacrifices. Verse 2. And Jesus answered and said unto them, suppose ye that these Galileans were sinners above all the Galileans because they suffered such things. Verse 3, I tell you, nay, but except ye repent, ye shall all likewise perish. Verse 4, or those 18 upon whom the tower in Siloam fell and slew them, think ye that they were sinners above all men that dwelt in Jerusalem? Verse 5, I tell you, nay, but except ye repent, ye shall all likewise perish. You know, most of the times, people are fond of judging people because of their situation without first repenting from their own sins. And that's what Jesus Christ is telling us here. First, repent from your own sin before you begin to judge others. Learn to look inward. Learn to walk out your salvation with fear and trembling. Don't make yourself a judge. Let the word of God judge people and judge their situations. Don't go beyond what the word of God says. And that's why Jesus was cautioning them here. Except you repent, you shall all likewise perish. And look at what the barbarians thought of Paul in Acts 28 from verse 1 to 5. Because they were judging carnally. Many people judge carnally. Because they are not walking in obedience to the word of God. They do not discern based on the spirit of God, the spirit of wisdom. In Acts chapter 28 from verse 1, say, and when they were escaped, then they knew that the island was called Melita. That's when Paul and the rest escaped from the shipwreck they had suffered. Verse 2. He said, and the barbarous people showed us no little kindness, for they kindled a fire and received us everyone because of the present rain and because of the cold. Verse 3, and when Paul had gathered a bundle of sticks and laid them on the fire, there came a viper out of the heat and fastened on his hand. Verse 4, and when the barbarians saw the venomous beast hang on his son, they said among themselves, no doubt, this man is a murderer, whom though he had escaped the sea, yet vengeance suffered not to live. Verse 5, and he shook off the beast into the fire and fed no harm. Verse 6, howbeit they looked when he should have swollen or fallen down there suddenly, but after they had looked a great while and saw no harm come to him, they changed their minds and said that he was a god. Don't judge by your own understanding. Judge righteously based on the word of God. And what is not clear to you, what you don't understand, seek the face of the Lord. Don't suddenly pass judgment. So these people were passing judgment based on what they could see. The disciples say, Master, who did this man
or his parents that he was born blind. This man or his parents that he was born blind. They were basing their question on the scripture that says in Exodus 20 verse 5, thou shalt not bow down thyself to them nor serve them, for I the Lord thy God am a jealous God, visiting the iniquity of the fathers upon the children unto the third and fourth generation of them that hate me. So as far as the disciples were concerned, it's either this man or his parents. So maybe God is visiting the iniquity of the parents unto this man, because that was the level of their understanding. They didn't know that Jesus Christ came to fulfill the law and the prophets. At that point in time, though they have known him and accepted him as the Messiah, but they do not yet have full revelational knowledge of his person. So as far as they were concerned, he said that this man, or the iniquity of the parents that are now visited on this man. They look at our Lord and Savior's answer, because they inquired. You need to inquire so that you get an answer for every challenge you have, for every situation you see, for things you don't know that are facing you. Don't judge by your eyesight. Judge righteously. Judge based on what the Word of God says. Judge based on the revelation from the Holy Spirit in the authority of the Word of God. John chapter 9 verse 3 says, Jesus answered, neither had this man seen, nor his parents, but that the works of God should be made manifest in him. Did you hear that? The essence was that the works of God should be made manifest in him. There may be things you may be going through, and people may be passing judgment on you without knowing that God wants his work to be made manifest in you. God wants his glory to be made manifest in you. And at times also you may be judging yourself in a hard way because of what you are going through. Learn to seek the face of the Lord to know the purpose why you are going through that. Remember, Joseph went through things, and the Bible tells us that all things work together for good for those who love God, who are the called according to his purpose. So Jesus told them here, neither had this man seen, nor his parents, but that the works of God should be made manifest in him. That's that the purpose of God will be fulfilled and made manifest in him. As we also know, concerning the death of Lazarus, before ever he died, he was sick unto death. And see what Jesus said in that Gospel of John 11 verse 4. When Jesus heard that, he said, this sickness is not unto death, but for the glory of God, that the Son of God might be glorified thereby. And verse 40 of that Gospel of John 11 says, Jesus said unto her, said I not unto thee, that if thou wouldest believe, thou shouldest see the glory of God? So Jesus answered his disciples concerning this man that was born blind. In that verse 3, he says, Jesus answered, neither had this man sinned, nor his parents, but that the works of God should be made manifest in him. That the works of God will be revealed in him, in his life. There may be things you are going through now, but I can tell you, the glory of God shall be made manifest in you. It shall be revealed in you. It shall be revealed in your situation. And you come to give God thanksgiving, honor and adoration. He continued in that Gospel of John chapter 9 verse 4. Said, I must walk the works of him that sent me
while it is day. The night cometh when no man can walk. I must walk the words of him that sent me. That was Jesus' purpose on the earth, to fulfill the purpose why he was sent. Are you fulfilling the purpose why you have been called? That's why when the disciples came to Jesus in that Gospel of John chapter 4 verse 31, he says, in the meanwhile, his disciples prayed him, saying, Master, eat. They said unto them, I have meat to eat that you know not of. Verse 33, therefore said the disciples one to another, had any man brought him out to eat? Verse 34, Jesus said unto them, my meat is to do the will of him that sent me and to finish his work. Are you doing the will of God in your life? Are you purposefully deciding to finish the work that God has given to you? Let us follow the examples of our Lord and Savior Jesus Christ. He said, I must walk the words of him that sent me while it is day. The night coming when no man can walk. While you are still alive, this is an opportunity to fulfill purpose, to do what God has called you to do. At the night of your life, there will not be any opportunity to do anything any longer. While you are still alive, do the will of God. Run the race and finish it. Do what God has called you to do. And look at the way Jesus did it. He said, I must work the works of him that sent me. He was doing the work of him that sent him. Are you doing the call? Are you in your call? Are you doing the work of the Lord the way he has called you to do it? Are you doing your own thing? See what he said in the Gospel of John chapter 5 verse 19. They answered Jesus and said unto them, verily, verily, I say unto you, the Son can do nothing of himself, but what he seeth the Father do. For what is ever he doeth, this also doeth the Son likewise. He never deviated from what God told him to do. He did what God told him to do. Despite being his Son, despite being God his Son, despite being our Savior, he remained in his call. How much more you? You that have been saved and been called into this glorious call. Why will you think that you can just be doing your own thing without hearing from him that has called you and doing what he has called you to do? He continued that John chapter 5 verse 36. Say, but I have greater witness than that of John, for the words which the Father had given me to finish, the same words that I do, bear witness of me that the Father has sent me. Are you doing the work the Lord has sent you to do? Are you doing your own thing? Jesus remained in the call. He remained doing what God has called him to do, to save man. He did not come to condemn the world, but rather through him that the world may be saved. He remained doing the will of God. And that's why he could boldly say in the Gospel of John chapter 10 verse 37, if I do not the works of my Father, believe me not. Verse 38, that if I do, though you believe not me, believe the works, that you may know and believe that the Father is in me and I in him. May we come to this conclusion as our Lord and Savior did in the Gospel of John chapter 17 verse 4. He said, I have glorified thee on the earth, I finished the work which thou gavest me to do. This should be your desire, to do the work which God has called you to do. Don't deviate. Don't compromise. Don't procrastinate. Don't postpone.
Now is the time to walk in obedience to the truth. Now is the day of salvation. Jesus said, I must walk the words of him that sent me while it is day. The night cometh when no man can walk. Now is the time you must walk and fulfill purpose, doing what God has called you to do. As Jesus said in the Gospel of John 12:35, then Jesus said unto them, yet a little while is the light with you. Walk while you have the light, lest darkness come upon you. For he that walketh in darkness knoweth not whither he goeth. This is the time you must do what the Lord has called you to do. Don't allow anything to take you away from the truth. Jesus said, I must walk the words of him that sent me while it is day. The night cometh when no man can walk. As the scripture says in Ecclesiastes chapter 9 verse 10, whatsoever thy hand findeth to do, do it with thy mind. For there is no work, nor device, nor knowledge, nor wisdom in the grave, whither thou goest. I must walk the words of him that sent me. While it is day, the night cometh when no man can walk. While you are alive, this is the time for you to do what God has called you to do. Do not allow anything to take you away from obeying the total counsel of the Lord. He has called you for a purpose. As our Lord and Savior fulfilled his purpose on this earth to save mankind from their sins, he has called us, and we must keep our hands in the work of the Lord, refusing that anything will take us away. While we are yet alive, let our lives bring praise to the holy name of the Lord. For we have been translated from the kingdom of darkness into the kingdom of his son, to show forth the praises of him who has called us out of darkness into his marvelous light. For the grave cannot praise thee. Death cannot celebrate thee. They that go down into the pit cannot hope for thy truth. So while we are alive, let us bring praise to the holy name of the Lord, doing the

redeeming the time because the days are evil. May we know to redeem the time. What you ought to do, do it now. Don't postpone it. For the night cometh when no man can walk. When you are called back by God, when you are called home, there is no more opportunity for you to redeem the time. It's why you are alive that you can redeem the time, doing the will of God. For the scripture says in Psalm 146, verse 4, his bread goeth forth, he returned to his earth, in that very day his thoughts perish. So I must work the words of him that sent me. While it is day, the night coming when no man can walk. So while you are alive, this is the time to do the work of the Lord. And as you do this, accepting the word of truth, remain blessed. In Jesus' name.

0: 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I repeat that telephone number, +234 701 687 0490. Thank you so much.
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2: Hallelujah. We've heard the word and message of life today. Let us thank God for his word. And let us ask the Holy Spirit to direct our thoughts in prayers and grant us utterance to pray according to the will of the Father. Let us pray. Gracious Lord, hallowed be your name. We just want to thank you again, Heavenly Father, for your word that has come in purity and in power to us. You established your throne in heaven, and your kingdom rules over all. The entrance of your word gives light and gives understanding to the simple. In your word is life, and this life is the light of man that enlightens, that shines to dispel all darkness and fears and give direction to every heart that believes. We believe, Lord, that many hearing this word, wherever it is proclaimed, will yield, Lord, to allow the word gain an entrance into their hearts and lives. In the name of Jesus Christ, as we come boldly to your throne of grace to obtain mercy and to find grace to help at this time, Lord, we ask the Holy Spirit to direct our thoughts in prayers and grant us utterance. In Jesus' name, that by the word of our prayers this day, the lost in sin and bound by affliction shall heed the voice of the Lord and return to God. Let the sinners in Zion be afraid and yield to be revived and redirected. And let every heart hearing this word bring themselves to the truth of the word. In Jesus' name, we thank you. Amen. Praise God. The main text for today's message is John chapter 9 verses 1 to 7. Let's turn our Bibles to John chapter 9 and I read from verse 1. It says, as Jesus passed by, he saw a man who was blind from birth. You see, our Lord and Savior Jesus Christ is both mindful and attentive to every man's situation. He still cares and locates men, and God still sends his word to heal and deliver men from destructions of sin, of ignorance and blindness. As Jesus saw this man in his situation, he still sees. The power of God still locates men. It is locating you. It will locate many in this time, in the name of Jesus. When the power of God located Moses in the wilderness as the burning bush, the Bible says in Exodus chapter 3 verse 3, then Moses said, I will turn aside and see this great sight. Hallelujah. So let's pray that this word, this truth proclaimed on this platform will locate many across the nations of the earth, and they will yield to turn aside to see Jesus, to see the power of God walk in their situations and challenges and their lives. Let us pray. Heavenly Father, we thank you for this work and this word of revival proclaimed on our platforms to revive men, to revive ministers, to revive believers. Father, we pray, as Moses was led and he came to Horeb, the mountain of God, Heavenly Father, lead men from across the nations, from all walks of life and in all situations, to come to these platforms to hear Jesus, to hear the word of truth for their change. And as we lift the name of Jesus as the only name that saves, we pray, Lord Jesus, draw men to yourself in your great power. And Heavenly Father, we pray, Lord, as Moses turned aside to see, may the located turn aside to yield to Jesus and hear him. May they yield to surrender their lives, their situations, to the healing power, the deliverance and liberation power in this world, in Jesus Christ, the power to set the oppressed free. May they cast those cares and burdens on Jesus, take his yoke and come into his rest, and let Jesus take care of the rest. Let testimonies, Abba Father, of ripened harvest abound, we pray. Do it, Lord, and take your glory, while we continue to give you thanksgiving. In Jesus' name, amen and amen. We are still on John chapter 9, verse 1. It says, Jesus saw a man who was blind from birth. We heard it. We are all born spiritually blind until Jesus, the light of the world, shines the light of his glorious gospel and truth of God's love into men's hearts and opens their eyes. For God sent him into the world and anointed him for the recovery of sight to the spiritually and physically blind. You see, the power of God opened this man's eyes and blindness was taken away. Blind Bartimaeus cried in Luke chapter 18 verse 41 saying, Lord, that I may receive my sight. And in verse 42 of it, Jesus said unto him, receive thy sight, thy faith has saved thee. And immediately he received his sight and followed Jesus, glorifying God. Hallelujah. We'll pray. God's word and Jesus preached on our platforms will continue to shine out the light of the glory of Christ, who is the image of God, into the world for recovery of sight to the inly blind. Let us pray. Abba Father in heaven, we thank you for sending Jesus Christ to destroy the works of darkness. You are God who commanded light to shine out of darkness. We pray you, Lord, King of Glory, shine your light into men's heart and open men's spiritual eyes. Father, this day, enlighten their darkened hearts and spiritual understanding that they may see Jesus, see his light, see the way out of their situations of condemnation. Father, enlighten men's eyes of understanding to see the hope of eternal life and salvation in Christ Jesus. By the authority of your word, O Lord, we speak Jesus to destroy every strength in blindness, to disarm unwillingness and disobedient voices that say we see and keep men in darkness. Yes, Lord, they are disarmed today by the power in the name of Jesus Christ. And we declare that everyone hearing this word, O Lord, shall no more remain in blindness or darkness in Jesus' name. We set them free, Lord, from every spiritual blindness in the name of Jesus Christ. Abba Father, shine in men's heart
3: and give them the light of the knowledge of the glory of God in the face of Jesus Christ, that they may know you, O Lord God, know Jesus, know the truth, know your truth that sets men free. Let them begin to see Jesus lifted high. Let them be in the light, even as Jesus is in the light. And let them choose to walk in the light of God as they remain healed. In Jesus' name, amen. In the gospel according to John chapter 12 verses 35 and 36, Jesus said, "A little while longer the light is with you. Walk while you have the light, lest darkness overtake you. He who walks in darkness does not know where he is going." Verse 36, "While you have the light, believe in the light, that you may become sons of the light." Hallelujah. Let's pray that as many as receive the light in this world shall believe in the light and grow to become sons of light. We pray they shall continue to return to this platform to hear and grow. For faith comes by hearing, and hearing by the word of God. Let us pray. Heavenly Father, Lord, we present and commit everyone to whom the light of this glorious gospel shall shine into their hearts and draw them into your marvelous light, that they shall continue to believe in the light and grow to be sons of the light. Father, may they continue to drink of the pure water of your word, the sincere milk of your word, that they may grow thereby and Christ be formed in them. As they have seen the light, Lord, may they remain and abide in the light. For who are the disciples? They are as many as believe and receive Jesus Christ and his word. To them, Abba Father, give the right to become the sons of God. Help them, Lord, by your Spirit, to remain willing and ready to continue to follow Jesus. Let them testify of your goodness, Lord, in the congregation of the righteous. Use them, Lord, as vessels to go and tell others of Jesus Christ, of your great love to mankind, and also of our various Revival Now platforms, saying, "Come and let us go up to this mountain of the Lord, to this house of the God of Jacob, where we will be taught the truth of God's word." In Jesus' name we pray, amen. Hallelujah. Still on John chapter 9, I read verses 4 and 5. Jesus said, "I must work the works of him who sent me while it is day. The night is coming when no one can work." Verse 5, "As long as I am in the world, I am the light of the world." So now, child of God, minister, servant of Jesus Christ, leaders of the flock of Jesus Christ, who are you to those outside Christ, lost in the world, in blindness, perishing in sin, and sin's condemnation? Amen. What and whose work are you working in the world? In the gospel according to John chapter 12, we read of certain Greeks who came to Philip, who was from Bethsaida of Galilee, and asked him, saying, "Sir, we wish to see Jesus." Verse 22 says, "Philip came and told Andrew, and in turn, Andrew and Philip told Jesus." Many are seeking to see Jesus, and it is in you and your light that they will see him. Jesus taught in Matthew chapter 5, verse 14, "You are the light of the world," and said in verse 16, "Let your light so shine before men that they may see your good works and glorify your Father in heaven." So you're going to pray for yourself, and I'll pray for you, declaring in the name of Jesus Christ that as long as you are in the world, you are the light of the world. You shall turn aside, and in the grace of the Lord Jesus this day, to return to shine as light in the world, in the name of Jesus Christ. I pray, Abba Father, let the believers begin to have compassion for the spiritually blind like Jesus Christ. Let the believers' life begin to shine out the light of the glory of Jesus Christ, that men may see Jesus in them. May every believer hearing my voice this day return to their place in God as the fragrance of Christ, diffusing the fragrance of his knowledge in every place and into every heart in the name of Jesus Christ. Father, let the veil of any and every works of darkness covering your people, covering their light, be torn apart by the resurrection power in the name of Jesus Christ. Let them begin to do the works of an evangelist. Let the believers become diligent to study, to grow in the knowledge of your word and the truth of Jesus Christ, that they may teach sinners in the way and show themselves approved unto you, a workman that does not need to be ashamed, rightly dividing the word of truth. I pray, Lord, that they will be complete in Christ, and ask that they may be filled with the knowledge of your will in all wisdom and spiritual understanding, walking worthy of you, Lord, and fully pleasing you, being fruitful in every good work. Yours is the kingdom, O Lord. Yours is the power. Yours is the glory. Do this for us, Abba Father, and let your name be glorified. In Jesus' name we have prayed. Amen and amen. Hallelujah.
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Revival now. Bringing men back to God. Today's promise is taken from the book of Joshua chapter 1 verse 8. And I read from the King James Version and it says, "This book of the law shall not depart out of thy mouth, but thou shalt meditate therein day and night, that thou mayest observe to do according to all that is written therein. For then thou shalt make thy way prosperous, and then thou shalt have good success." Hallelujah! This is the word of the Lord God. God is faithful. Come and let us worship him in spirit and in truth. In Jesus' name, amen.

0: God bless you everyone. Let's open the book of Joshua, chapter 1, and I will read from verse 8. It says, "This book of the law shall not depart from your mouth, but you shall meditate in it day and night, that you may observe to do according to all that is written in it. For then you shall make your ways prosperous, and then you will have good success." Hallelujah. So this book of law, the word of God, shall not depart from our mouth. We will pray for ourselves. We cannot share the gospel when we do not know the word of God. We'll pray that we shall meditate on the word of God day and night, and we shall always be ready to give an answer for the hope which is in us. Hallelujah. It says that to observe, to do according to all that is written in it. Bible says his word is a lamp to our feet and light to our path. Man shall not live by bread alone, but every word which proceeds from his mouth. So we'll pray. When the word of God is going, it is going with the power of God. Soul shall receive it. They shall know. When they walk in the obedience to the word of God, they shall prosper. And not only the physical or material prosperity, but God is talking about the spiritual prosperity. Hallelujah. The soul shall prosper in the name of Jesus, because scripture says in Mark 8, "For what will it profit a man if he gains the whole world and loses his own soul? Or what will a man give in exchange for his soul?" We'll pray. They shall come to the saving knowledge of Christ. Let's open our mouth and pray. Father God, we thank you. We give you glory, honor and all praise, Lord. Lord, you are a great God and greatly to be praised, Father God. With you there is forgiveness. With you there is mercy, Father God. We thank you, Abba Father, that you have not dealt with any of us, Father God, according to our works, Father God. But Lord, we thank you, Father God. Lord, we pray. Your word shall be in our mouth and shall be in our heart, Father God, as we go and minister, Father God. Lord, we pray that we shall continue to meditate on your word day and night, Father God. Lord, we shall study to show ourselves approved unto you, O Lord God, and shall be ready to give an answer for the hope which is in us, Father God. Lord, we pray, Father God, that we go and minister, O Lord God, when we go and share your gospel, Father God, the gospel of peace, the gospel of love, my Lord. Lord, we pray that soul shall receive your word with all humility, Father God. Your word is life and spirit and life, Father God. And it gives life to those who receive it, Father God. Lord, we pray, Father God, for souls, King of glory, that they shall have desire to receive your word, and they shall have desire to walk in the obedience to your word, Lord. They shall have faith in you, Jesus Christ, and walk in the obedience to your word, Father God. Lord, we thank you. We give you glory, honor, and all praise. In Jesus' mighty name we pray. Amen. Joshua chapter 1, verse 1, it says, "After the death of Moses, the servant of the Lord, it came to pass that the Lord spoke to Joshua, the son of Nun, Moses' assistant, saying, Moses, my servant, is dead. Now, therefore, arise, go over this land, go over this Jordan, you and all this people, to the land which I am giving to them, the children of Israel. Every place that the sole of your foot will tread upon, I have given you, as I said to Moses, from the wilderness and this Lebanon, as far as the great river, the river Euphrates, all the land of the Hittites, and to the great sea toward the going down of the sun, shall be your territory." Hallelujah. So here God commissioned Joshua to lead his people to the promised land, to the physical land. We thank God that our inheritance is heavenly. Hallelujah. God promised Abraham land and inheritance, but eventually the promise was fulfilled in Christ Jesus. Bible says in Hebrews that the promise of entering into his rest remains, and it remains for God's people. So just like Joshua, God has given us this great commission to lead people to Christ, to win souls for Christ, to claim souls for Christ, to claim souls for his kingdom. So we are going to stand on the authority of the word of God, and we are going to pray. It says that every place that the sole of your foot will tread upon, I have given you. So we'll pray for ourselves. Every place, wherever we are walking, wherever we are going, God has given that place to us. Our neighborhood, our offices, workplace, you know, extended families, this city, this nation. There are many souls from different nations, from different tribes, from different language. And God has given us this great commission to us to go and make disciples and to lead souls to Christ. So we are going to pray that, Lord, as you said to Moses, because here Joshua is a new leader. So we are going to also pray. Bible says the harvest is truly plentiful, but the laborers are few. We'll pray also that God will raise many more laborers into his harvest. Hallelujah. Into the kingdom of God, who will lead souls to Christ. Scripture says in Hebrews chapter 4, I will quickly read verse 8. For if Joshua had given them rest, then he would not afterwards have spoken of another day. That is the day of Christ. Hallelujah. Our inheritance is incorruptible, undefiled, and that does not fade away, which is reserved for in heaven for every one of us who has believed in Christ. So let's open our mouth and pray that our extended families, they shall not die in blindness, but they shall receive Christ. Let's open our mouth and pray. Father God, we thank you. We give you all glory, honor, and all praise, Father God. We thank you, Abba Father, for you have given us this great commission, Father God, to reconcile men to you, Father God, to tell what Jesus has done on the cross for them, Lord. Lord, your word says that he who has Christ has life, and he who does not have Christ does not have life, Father God. Lord, we thank you for this great commission, Father God. Lord, we pray for souls, Father God. There are many souls from different nations, from different languages, Father God, from different religion, oh Lord God. But we thank you, Father God, for you have loved the world so much that you gave your only begotten Son for the entire world, Father God. They may not perish but have everlasting life in Christ Jesus, Father God. Jesus is our promised land, Father God. So Lord, my God and my Father, King of glory, we present ourselves to you, Lord. We pray for ourselves. We pray for all the believers, Father God, that they shall spread the gospel wherever they are, Lord, starting from their Jerusalem, oh Lord God. Lord, we pray, Father God, for ourselves. We pray for souls, Abba Father, that they shall come to Christ through our lives, Father God, in our neighborhood, Lord. We shall lead souls to you, Jesus Christ. We shall tell them, Father God, that in Christ they have life, Father God. Lord, we pray for souls. It is not your will for any to perish, Father God. It is not your will that they should die in their sin, Father God. And that is why you have given us this ministry, my Father. So Lord, we pray, Father God, for our extended families, for our relatives, Father God, our neighbors, Father God, people who work with us, Father God. Lord, wherever we are, you said, my Lord, that wherever the sole of your feet will tread, Lord, we claim in the name of Jesus Christ souls to Jesus, to you, Christ, Father God. Lord, we pray, open the heart of those who will encounter us, Father God, that they may receive Christ, they may receive gospel, oh Lord God, that they may enter into their rest, Father God. They shall know, Father God, without Christ no one can come to you, oh Lord God, because he is the only way, the truth and life, Father God. Lord, we thank you. We give you glory, honor, and all praise, for your word is not bound, O Lord God. We thank you, Father God. In Jesus' mighty name we pray. Amen. Hallelujah. Let's read verse 5. Joshua chapter 1 verse 5. It says, no man shall be able to stand before you all the days of your life. As I was with Moses, so I will be with you. I will not leave you nor forsake you. Be strong and of good courage, for to this people you shall divide as an inheritance the land which I swore to their fathers to give them. Only be strong and very courageous, that you may observe to do according to all the law which Moses my servant commanded you. Do not turn from it to the right hand or to the left, that you may prosper wherever you go. Hallelujah. And it says that no man shall be able to stand against you all the days of your life. When we are doing the work of God, when we are preaching the gospel, when we are sharing the gospel, no man shall be able to stand against us. Hallelujah. We'll pray that believers shall not fear the rejection. It doesn't matter. It says, I will be with you. So God is with us. He will not leave us. He will not forsake us. As long as we are busy in doing his will, we are busy walking in the obedience to his word. It says that be strong and of good courage. So we'll pray. It's a commandment that every child of God be strong in the Lord and in the power of his might. And as we do the work of God, God will continue to open doors for minister. God will continue to open doors and open hearts so that people shall receive Christ, souls shall receive Christ. The commandment is to be strong and of good courage. We'll pray for ourselves that we shall remain strong. God will give us boldness and the word to speak. Let's open our mouth and pray. Father God, we thank you. you. We give you glory, honor, and all praise, Father God. Lord, we present ourselves to your throne of grace, Father God. For you have chosen us, Father God, and you have appointed us, Father God. Lord, we pray that every one of us shall remain strong in you and in the power of your might, Father God. As we have purpose to spread the gospel, Father God, as your word is going through radio ministry, O Lord God. We pray, Father God, that your people shall remain strong in you, Father God. This is the ministry which you have given us and you have empowered us, Father God. Lord, we pray that we shall not fear, Father God. We shall not be shaken when we see rejection, O Lord God. We pray, Father God, for every leader, for every believer, for every pastor who's serving you in spirit and in truth, Father God, and busy in spreading the gospel, O Lord God. Lord, we pray that we shall remain strong, Abba Father, for it is your word, Lord. You said that you will be with us, you will not leave us, and you will not forget us, Father God. Lord, we pray that we shall always remember that you are with us, Lord. Christ in us, the hope of glory. Lord, we thank you. We give you glory, honor, and all praise. In Jesus' mighty name we pray. Amen.
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2: The word of wisdom today is taken from Proverbs chapter 12, verse 11. He that tilleth his land shall be satisfied with bread, but he that followeth vain persons is void of understanding. He that works and cultivates his land shall be satisfied with plenty, will be satisfied with bread, will be satisfied with the works of his hand. But he that followeth worthless persons is devoid of understanding. So the scripture is encouraging us to be diligent, to be hardworking in whatever we have found ourselves to do. We should do it as unto the Lord. We should do it satisfactorily. We should do it to be productive. That's why he's telling us here, he that tilleth his land shall be satisfied with bread. That's when you cultivate your venture, your business in a proper way, the way it should be done. You'll be satisfied with plenty. You'll be fruitfully rewarded. But when you follow worthless people who do nothing other than to talk vain things and walk in vanity, you will lack understanding. So he that tilleth his land shall be satisfied with bread. Proverbs chapter 10 verse 4 says, he become a poor that dealeth with a slack hand, but the hand of the diligent maketh rich. You need to walk with your hands. You need to be productive. You need to be thoughtful in your business. You need to do things you need to do in order to advance the kingdom of God. If you're a minister, you need to study the word of God so that you rightly divide it. If you're in business, you need to study to know how that business is run and put effort in doing the business. That's the only way you'll be satisfied with bread. You need to work hard. You need to do what you ought to do. Proverbs 14, verse 23 says, in all labor there is profit, but the talk of the lips tended only to penury. In all labor, in every effort you put, as long as you are doing it as unto the Lord, in every effort you do towards your business, there is always a profit. So learn to work hard. Be diligent in your business. Be diligent in the ministry the Lord has called you, so that you will not labor the labor of fools. Yeah, you may labor and make profit here if you are not laboring as unto the Lord. You'll be laboring the labor of fools. So I'm encouraging you that it's not just to labor. Labor the labor of the righteous. That's what I'm encouraging you to do. Labor the labor of the righteous. For in all labor there is profit, but the talk of the lips tended only to penury. Don't just talk without working hard. Proverbs 28 verse 19 says, he that tilleth his land shall have plenty of bread, but he that followeth after vain persons shall have poverty enough. If you are not working hard, and you are just following vain people, going after vanity, talking without laboring, without tilling your land, cultivating your business, cultivating your future, so that God will perfect that which concerneth you, you end up in poverty. Both poverty of the spirit and poverty of the things that you need to live on this earth. For he that tilleth his land shall be satisfied with bread, but he that

Vain persons is void of understanding. Don't be void of understanding. As children of God, the righteousness of God in Christ Jesus, we are encouraged in 1 Thessalonians chapter 4 from verse 11. It says, and that you study to be quiet and to do your own business and to work with your own hands as we commanded you. Verse 12, that you may walk honestly towards them that are without, and that you may have lack of nothing. God does not want you to lack anything. That's why he's encouraging us to walk, to be diligent, to know to cultivate the land he has given to us. Whatever land God has put you in, wherever he has put you in, that business, that employment, cultivate it. Work hard. Labor. For in every labor, there's profit. Do what you ought to do according to the will of God. Don't follow after vain people. Don't go their ways. Don't admire to be like them. For he that followeth vain persons is void of understanding. Proverbs chapter 4 from verse 14 tells us this. He says, enter not into the path of the wicked and go not in the way of evil men. Verse 15, avoid it. Pass not by it. Turn from it and pass away. Don't follow vain persons. Persons void of understanding. Persons that lack the wisdom of God. Have the wisdom of God. For the fear of the Lord, that is the beginning of wisdom. And the wisdom of God is profitable to direct. For wisdom is the principal thing. Therefore, get wisdom. And with all that get it, get understanding. And know that he that tilleth his land shall be satisfied with bread. So know how to till your land. Know how to prepare yourself to do the will of God in all aspects of your life. Do not allow anything to take you away from following the way of the Lord, the truth that is in the gospel, and the life he has given to us through his death on the cross of Calvary. Proverbs 9, verse 6 says, give instruction to a wise man, and he will be yet wiser. Teach a just man, and he will increase in learning. So the word of wisdom for you today is that he that tilleth his land shall be satisfied with bread. But he that followeth vain persons is void of understanding. So don't follow vain persons. Continue to cultivate your land. As you are cultivating it in obedience to the word of God, you are cultivating your future. For the Lord said, I know the thought I have for you, to give you a future and a hope, to give you an expected end. Though the beginning may be little, the latter end shall be greatly increased. So continue to till your land, and you'll be satisfied with bread. Don't be lazy. Be diligent. Don't follow worthless persons who are devoid of understanding. Learn to walk with the wise. Receive wisdom today. As you are hearing the word of God, receive wisdom and increase in learning and do what the word of God says. The Bible says, give instruction to a wise man, he will be yet wiser. Become wiser from what you are hearing today. Say, teach a just man, he will increase in learning. Desire to learn more on how to continue to cultivate your land. That portion the Lord has given to you. As you continue to learn more how to cultivate it, the Lord will continue to increase you more and more unto the perfect day. For he that tilleth his land shall be satisfied with bread, but he that followeth vain persons is void of understanding. So don't follow vain persons. The scripture says in Proverbs 13, verse 20, he that walketh with wise men shall be wise, but a companion of fools shall be destroyed. Don't be a companion of fools. Walk with the wise people. Walk with wise men. Learn to associate with people who are doing the same kind of business. Learn from those who have gone before you. Learn to know how they cultivated their lands. Learn the methods, the ways, and purpose to do it as unto the Lord. For he that

0: eat. The he that eateth his land shall be satisfied with bread. The he that followeth vain persons is void of understanding. So continue to cultivate your land in obedience to the word of God. And you continue to eat the good that is in the land. And as you do that, remain blessed. In Jesus' name, amen.
1: The future of the nation is you. The revival we need is returning to the true God, raising teaching priests, restoring the truth.
2: Praise the Lord.

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We are here to praise you, Lord. Celebrate, Jesus, celebrate. Everybody sing out. Celebrate, Jesus, celebrate. Why? He is risen. He is risen. And

Hey, did you know that God has given you all you need to live a great godly life? Yes, to live a great life in all godliness. The great need on every side is spiritual revival, and God is giving it. The Lord God is rending the heavens and coming down among his people. It's all open. You can hear it all on Revival Now Radio.

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This is the time we must walk by the Holy Spirit. 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

0: 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Lord, continue to reign in our affairs, my Father. Rule in our affairs, Lord, my Father, Lord. Lord, come and take control of everything that concerns us, Lord. Lord, we yield ourselves completely, my Father. Lord, come and take all the glory, the honor, my Father. Lord, you are highly exalted, my Father, Lord. Lord, we glorify you, Lord. We lift you up, my Father, Lord. Lord, come and rule in the affairs of your people, my Father, Lord. Lord, come and show, my Father, yourself strong on behalf of your people, my Father, as we have come, my Father. We give you all glory, Father. We worship and adore you, Father God. In Jesus' name we have prayed. Amen. Hallelujah. Let's open to Luke chapter 6 from verse 39. And he spake a parable unto them, can the blind lead the blind? Shall they not both fall into the ditch? Amen. We thank God we are not being led by the blind. Amen. We have revelation in this church. Amen. We have the word of God that comes to us. Amen. So we are going to pray that we shall not allow any of the blindness of this world to lead us. Amen. We shall continue to make Jesus the leader, the master, the one who sees and knows all things. Amen. May he continue to order our affairs. Amen. We shall not allow the blindness of this world to guide us. Amen. We shall not fall into the ditch in Jesus' name. Amen. You are blind if you allow the blindness of this world to lead you. Amen. You know where the word of God is. You know what the word of God is telling you. Amen. So may we continue to make the word of the Lord our guide, our leader. Amen. Let it continue to show us the way to go to profit. So let's pray. Father God, we thank you, Father Lord. Lord, we thank you for the revelation that we receive in my Father. Thank you for the word that continues to come to us every day, my Father Lord, showing us the way that we should go in, my Father Lord. Lord, we shall not fall into any ditch, my Father. Lord, this blindness of this world, my Father, shall not lead us, my Father Lord. The blind leaders of this world shall not inspire us, my Father. But Lord Jesus, continue to be our master, our leader, the one who knows and sees all things, my Father, Lord. Lord, you know the end from the beginning, my Father, Lord. Lord, we surrender our lives into your hands, Lord. Lord, lead us, my Father. Guide us, Father, Lord. Show us the way to go to profit, Lord, in every area of our lives, my Father, Lord. Lord, we shall not allow anything else to lead us, my Father. Lord, none of us shall be blind, my Father. But Lord, we shall know the way to go to profit, my Father, as we remain obedient to your word, my Father God. We thank you, Father. Lord, we shall know where to go and what to do, my Father Lord. We thank you and praise you, Father. In Jesus' name we have prayed. Amen. Verse 40 of that same Luke 6, it says, the disciple is not above his master, but everyone that is perfect shall be as his master. Amen. You know, the Bible emphasizes, Jesus emphasizes on being perfect. In Matthew 5, 48, he says, be perfect even as your Father in heaven is perfect. Amen. So there is an expectation that we should be perfect. Amen. And it is something that we need to aspire unto. Amen. It's something that we need to desire, that I need to be perfected. Amen. And why do you need to be perfected? The word of God says that he will show himself strong on your behalf when your heart is perfect. Father God, we thank you, Father. Lord, we pray that you shall show us, Lord, the areas where we need to be perfected, Lord. Lord, we want to be perfect even as our Father in heaven is perfect, my Father, Lord. Lord, when we are perfectly trained in your word, we shall be as our master, my Father, Lord. Lord, help us, my Father, that we may yield ourselves to be trained, my Father, to be disciplined by the word of God, Father, Lord. Lord, we desire that you shall show us, my Father, the areas where we need to be perfected this afternoon, Lord. As the word comes forth, my Father, Lord, we shall be open, my Father. We shall be alive, my Father, in the spirit to receive that word that shall show us the areas where we need to be perfected, Lord. We thank you and praise you, Father. In Jesus' name we have prayed. Amen. Amen. Let's look at verse 43 of that Luke. It says, for a good tree bringeth not forth corrupt fruit, neither doth a corrupt tree bring forth good fruit. 44, for every tree is known by his own fruit. For of thorns men do not gather figs, nor of a bramble bush gather they grapes. 45, a good man out of the good treasure of his heart bringeth forth that which is good, and an evil man out of the evil treasure of his heart bringeth forth that which is evil. For of the abundance of the heart his mouth speaketh. Amen. So we are going to pray that the word that is going to come to us today, amen, we shall store it as good treasure. in our hearts, amen, so that it may bring forth good fruit, amen, that shall endure, you know, that shall bring glory to the name of the Lord, amen. So let's pray. Father God, we thank you, Father Lord. Lord, we thank you for the word that you have prepared, the instruction, Lord, the correction, Lord, the rebuke, the reproof, whatever it is that you have prepared for us, Lord. Lord, we shall store it up as good treasure in our hearts, my Father, so that it may bring forth good fruit, my Father, Lord, so that we may have good works, my Father, that may glorify our Father in heaven, my Father, Lord. Lord, we shall not store up any evil treasure in our hearts, my Father. Lord, we shall store up treasures for ourselves in heaven, my Father, Lord, not on this earth, Father God. Lord, help us, my Father, to have the right mindset, my Father, Lord. We thank you and praise you, Father. We give you all glory, Father. In Jesus' name we have prayed. Amen, amen. And let's look at verse 46. It says, why call ye me Lord, Lord, and do not the things which I say? 47, whosoever cometh to me and hears my sayings and doeth them, I will show you to whom he is like. 48, he is like a man which built a house and dig deep, and laid the foundation on a rock. When the flood arose, the stream beat vehemently upon the house and could not shake it, for it was founded upon. 49 says, but he that hears upon the earth, against which the stream did beat vehemently, and immediately it fell, and the ruin of that house was great. Amen. That is not our portion in Jesus' name. Amen. Our house shall stand. Amen. Our building shall stand. Amen. Because we shall hear the word of God and do it. Amen. You know, in the world, people are talking about a going down, but we say there is a lifting up, amen. And you can say that confidently, if you are hearing and doing the word of God, your house shall stand, amen. When the flood comes, you shall stand because of the foundation, amen. So let's pray that we shall hear and do the word of God that comes to us, amen. Father God, we thank you, Father Lord. Lord, we shall continue to build our house, my Father, on the foundation of your word, my Father Lord. Lord, we pray, my Father, when the world says there is a going down, Lord, we shall continue to say there is a lifting up, my Father. For we shall be those who hear and do the word of God, my Father. And Lord, we shall continue to have a strong foundation, Lord. Nothing shall shake us, my Father. For we have put our trust in you, my Father Lord. Lord, in our employments, in our businesses, Lord. Lord, it shall continue to abide, it shall continue to stand, my Father, Lord. Lord, our foundation shall not be shaken, Father, Lord. Lord, we thank you for the word, my Father. As it comes today, Lord, we shall hear and we shall do, my Father. Lord, we shall be those who have faith and works, my Father, Lord. We thank you and praise you, Father. We give you all glory, Father. In Jesus' name we have prayed. Amen.
1: We'll continue our message today from 1 Timothy chapter 4, verse 13. Till I come, give attendance to reading, to exhortation, to doctrine. That's Paul writing to his son Timothy as he's speaking to us today. So he was encouraging Timothy to pay attention to the most important thing as a minister of the gospel. As we can see in that 1 Timothy chapter 3 from verse 14. Say, these things write I unto thee, hoping to come unto thee shortly. 15, but if I tarry long, that thou mayest know how thou oughtest to behave thyself in the house of God, which is the church of the living God, the pillar and ground of the truth. So he was encouraging Timothy to continue and give special attention to reading, to exhortation, to doctrine, which means he should continue to study to show himself approved, a workman who needed not to be ashamed, rightly dividing the word of truth, because the church of the living God is the pillar and ground of truth. That he should continue to study to know the truth, so that he will continue to abide in the truth and to walk in the truth. And so that he will also minister the truth to the people. That he will minister sound doctrines to the people. Because you can't give what you don't have. If you have the truth, you minister the truth. So he encouraged him. Because it's in reading, in studying, that you'll be able to know the mind of God in every situation. You want to know the mind of God? Find it in the word of God. The mind of God is found in the Holy Scriptures.
2: Just like the book of Daniel chapter 9 verse 2.
1: said this concerning Daniel. He said, in the first year of his reign, I, Daniel, understood by books the number of the years whereof the word of the Lord came to Jeremiah the prophet, that he will accomplish 70 years in the desolation of Jerusalem. So Daniel understood through studying the books that are in the Holy Scriptures. That's how he came to understand, he came to receive revelation that the word of the Lord that came to Jeremiah the prophet will be accomplished 70 years in the desolation of Jerusalem. So you need to study, you need to read, you need to be a student of the word of God. No wonder God told Joshua, after he had called Moses home, he said this to Joshua in Joshua chapter 1, verse 8. This book of the law shall not depart out of thy mouth, but thou shalt meditate therein day and night, that thou mayest observe to do according to all that is written therein. For then thou shalt make thy way prosperous, and then thou shalt have good success. Is the word of God that is able to make you wise unto salvation? Is the word of God that will give you wisdom, that will keep in the place of the fear of the Lord? And the fear of the Lord, that's the beginning of wisdom. If you continue to walk in the word of the Lord, you walk in wisdom that is profitable to direct. So always delight yourself in the Lord and in his word. Because that's the way to go. For blessed is the man that walketh not in the counsel of the ungodly, nor standeth in the way of sinners, nor sitteth in the seat of the scornful. But his delight is in the law of the Lord, and in his law doth he meditate day and night. So that's why Paul was writing to Timothy, as you are hearing me today, give attendance to reading of the word of God, to exhortation, to doctrines. Remain in the word of God. Because as you remain, the scripture says in that Psalm 1 from verse 2, he that delights in the law of the Lord and his law doth he meditate day and night. Verse 3 of that Psalm 1 says, and it shall be like a tree planted by the rivers of water that bringeth forth its fruit in his season. His leaf also shall not wither, and whatsoever he doeth shall prosper. It's in the word of God that you be in the place of safety. The word of God is what will give you wisdom and what will give you direction. It's the word of God that's the weapon of your warfare. The weapon of our warfare, they are not carnal. They are mighty through God, in pulling down every stronghold and bringing every thought to captivity, to obedience to Christ, when our obedience is fulfilled. So where will you learn obedience? You learn obedience through knowing what the word of God says. Because when you find out what the word of God says, that's what you purpose to do. That's why Proverbs chapter 2 says this expressly from verse 1. My son, if thou will receive my words and hide my commandments with thee, verse 2, so that thou incline thy ear unto wisdom and apply thy heart to understanding, verse 3, yea, if thou criest after knowledge and lifted up thy voice for understanding, verse 4, if thou seekest her as silver and searchest for her as for hid treasures, verse 5, then shall thou understand the fear of the Lord and find the knowledge of God. So it's in reading and studying the word of God that you understand the fear of the Lord and find the knowledge of God. It's inclining your ears unto wisdom. receiving the word of God, you'll be able to apply the heart to understand it. So desire to remain in the place of studying, of like get understanding. And Christ is the wisdom of God and the power of God. For in the beginning was the Word, and the Word was with God, and the Word was God. There was nothing that was ever made that was not made through the Word of God. So it's through the Word of God that you get wisdom. To avoid error, you need to give attention to reading, to studying the Word of God. Be serious and determined. Give time to reading the Word of God and studying the Word of God. Make it your necessary food. That's why Paul was writing to Timothy here. He said, till I come to impart more knowledge to you, till I come to give you guidance, you need to give attention to reading, to exhortation to doctrine. Those things I have taught you before, spend time to search the scriptures, to know whether they are so. Continue to read, continue to study. Do not allow anything to take you away from reading and studying the scripture for you to avoid error. See what Jesus said to the people who were questioning him, certain of the Pharisees and of the Herodians who wanted to catch him in his word, in Mark chapter 12, verse 24. And Jesus answering, said unto them, do you not therefore err? Because you know not the scriptures, neither the power of God. You find yourself in error if you don't know the scriptures and the power of God. For Christ is the power of God. Whatever is written in the word. It's written about him because he is the word of God. That's why Paul told Timothy, till I come, give attention to reading, to exhortation, to doctrine. So Jesus continued in Mark 12, verse 25, for when they shall rise from the dead, they neither marry nor are given in marriage, but as the angels which are in heaven. Verse 26, and as touching the dead that they rise, have you not read in the book of Moses, how in the bush God spake unto him, saying, I am the God of Abraham, and the God of Isaac, and the God of Jacob. Verse 27, he is not the God of the dead, but the God of the living. He therefore do greatly err. You err when you are not a student of the Word of God. Don't just listen to what people say without searching the scriptures to know whether what they are saying is so. Don't find yourself in the place of error. And the only way you will not find yourself in the place of error is that you continue in the Word of God to do what the Word of God says. So read, study to show yourself approved, a workman that needed not to be ashamed, rightly dividing the word of truth. You need to read the entire scripture, both the old and the new. Search the scriptures. As you are taught, search the scriptures. That was indirectly also what Paul was telling to Timothy. Till I come, continue searching the scriptures. Continue reading. And continue to teach others, to show them the truth. Do not cease from doing the work of both an evangelist and a teacher. Or have you understood all these things? They say unto him, yea, Lord. So as you read, make sure you understand what you are reading. Put thought into what you are reading. And let the Holy Spirit give you understanding. Jesus continued in Matthew 13, verse 52. Then said he unto them, therefore every scribe which is instructed unto the kingdom of heaven is like unto a man that is an householder, which bringeth forth out of his treasure things new and old. You need to be well versed in the total counsel of the Lord. Read both the Old and the New Testament. Don't be selective in studying the Word of God. Read and study the entire Bible. As a minister of the gospel, as a child of God, you need to be sound in doctrine. So that no man will despise you in spiritual things. If they like, they may despise you in other things, but it should not be so in your understanding of the Word of God. That's why the scripture tells us in 1 Corinthians chapter 14, verse 20, says, brethren, be not children in understanding, howbeit in malice be ye children, but in understanding be men. Make sure you read, study, and understand what you are reading. Do not allow anything to take you away from understanding what you are reading. Focus. Be attentive to your study, to your reading. That's why Paul told Timothy, as I'm telling you now, he said, till I come, give attendance to reading, to exhortation, to doctrine, till you listen again to the words of God that is able to give you wisdom in all things. The ones you have heard, study, pay attention to it, try to put it into practice, because that's where your profit will come. It's when you put what you have read to practice. See what the apostles told the people when they were desiring them to serve tables. They said it is not reason why they will leave the word of God and serve tables. And they told the people, look ye out among you, seven men of honest report, full of the Holy Ghost and wisdom, whom we may appoint over this business of serving tables. So look at what they said in that verse 4 of Acts chapter 6. It says, but we will give ourselves continually to prayer and to the ministry of the word. That's what Paul was encouraging Timothy. And that's what I'm encouraging you. Man of God, give attention continually to prayer and to the ministry of the word, because you cannot give what you do not have. So study to show yourself approved unto God, a workman who needed not to be ashamed, rightly dividing the word of truth. The scripture says concerning the Berean Christians in Acts chapter 17, verse 11, said these were more noble than those in Thessalonica, in that they received the word with all readiness of mind and saw the scriptures daily, whether those things were so. So give attention to searching the scriptures daily. Give attention to reading, to exhortation, to doctrine. Give attention to understanding the word of God. Remember also what Paul had written to Timothy, as he's speaking to every one of us in that 2 Timothy chapter 2. From verse 15, it says, study to show thyself approved unto God, a workman that needed not to be ashamed, rightly dividing the word of truth. Verse 16, be shun profane and vain babblings, for they will increase unto more ungodliness. Verse 17, and their word will eat as doth a canker, of whom is Hymenaeus and Philetus. What is Paul telling him here? Paul is simply saying, if you study, if you read, you'll be able to discern the truth from error. You'll be able to discern and know when it is vain babbling, and you'll be able to shun it. He said, till I come, give attendance to reading, to exhortation, to doctrine. I want to encourage you today. Learn to give attendance to those things that matter. Learn to give attendance to the word of God. Learn to give attendance in focusing to know the truth. Do not allow anything to take you away from the truth. Remain abiding in the truth. Remain in the word of God. Remain doing the truth. Revelation chapter 1 verse 3 says, blessed is he that readeth, and they that hear the words of this prophecy, and keep those things which are written therein, for the time is at hand. So you are blessed as you continue to read and keep attendance to read it. You are blessed as you continue to hear the words of this prophecy, as you continue to hear the word of God, and purpose to do what he said. So till I come, Paul said to Timothy, give attendance to reading, to exhortation. What is exhortation? Words intended to encourage, advise, and counsel. So he wants Timothy to grow in the word that he may be able to give counsel to those who need counsel. You need to have the knowledge of the word of God to be able to give advice. Without the knowledge of God, without the knowledge of the word of God, sound knowledge of the word of God, how can you give total counsel? So Titus chapter 1 verse 9 says, hold fast the faithful word as you have been taught, that ye may be able by sound doctrine both to exhort and to convince the gainsayers. So it's through the knowledge of the word of God that you be able by sound doctrine both to exhort and to convince the gainsayers. It's through the knowledge of the sound doctrine that you be able to give proper counsel to those that need it. Say, till I come, give attendance to reading, to exhortation, to doctrine. That's simply put, teaching them the truth, that they may abide in the truth. 2 Timothy chapter 3, verse 16 says, all scripture is given by inspiration of God and is profitable for doctrine, for reproof, for correction, for instruction in righteousness. Verse 17, that the man of God may be perfect, thoroughly furnished unto all good works. That's why you need to give attention to reading, reading the entire scriptures. Don't be selective, because all scriptures are inspired of God and is profitable for doctrine, for reproof, for correction, for instruction in righteousness. So be open to continue to give attention to studying the word of God. Refuse that anything will deter you or discourage you from studying the word of God. Don't overlabor yourself with things that do not matter. Learn to study the word of God. Make it your necessary food, something that you need to eat on a daily basis. As you study, the scripture encourages you. That's why he told Timothy, till I come, give attention to reading, to exhortation, which means as he studies, he should be able to also explain and teach others as he has been taught. He should be able to encourage and edify others as he has been edified. So the scripture says in that 2 Timothy chapter 4 from verse 2, preach the word, be instant in season, out of season, reproof, rebuke, exhort with all longsuffering and doctrine. Verse 3, for the time will come when they will not endure sound doctrine, but after their own lust shall they heed to themselves teachers, having itching ears. Verse 4, and they shall turn away their ears from the truth, and shall be turned unto fables. So make sure you remain teaching people the truth. Do not allow anything to take them away from the truth. That's basically why Paul was encouraging Timothy, as I'm encouraging you today. Give attention to reading as you read and study, so that if anybody asks you the hope that is in you, you'll be able to explain it according to the scriptures. So he continued in that 1 Timothy chapter 4, verse 14, said, neglect not the gift that is in thee, which was given thee by prophecy with the laying on of the hands of the presbyter. Not using the gift that you have is not a sign of humility. Rather, it may be a sign of timidity. So don't neglect the gift you have. Stir it up. Put it to action and excel in it. It shows that we can knowingly, as Paul is writing this, neglect the gift that is in us. It shows that we can knowingly or unknowingly not be putting our gifts into use, which most likely was what was happening to Timothy. And he needed to be reminded, God expects you that that which he has given to you for the work of the ministry, you should stay it off from time to time. The scripture says, quench not the spirit. The gift of the spirit is for you to use it. Do not allow anything to stop you to use the gift of the spirit. 2 Timothy chapter 1 verse 6 says, wherefore I put thee in remembrance that thou stir up the gift of God, which is in thee by the putting on of my hands. See, Paul reminding Timothy, as I'm reminding you, the word that is going forth today is sending forth the power of God and reminding you that God has called you for a purpose. He has translated you from the kingdom of darkness to the kingdom of his son, Jesus Christ, that you may show forth the praises of him who are called out of darkness, that you may go to bear fruit. And you need to stir up the gift of God in you to use it. That's why Paul was writing to Timothy there. In that 2 Timothy chapter 1 verse 6, say, wherefore I put thee in remembrance that thou stir up the gift of God which is in thee by the putting on of my hands. Verse 7, for God hath not given us the spirit of fear, but of power, and of love, and of a sound mind. God has

empowered you through the love of God that he sent his only begotten son, who came and shed his blood for the remission of our sins. And as you study and read, you will operate in sound mind. That's what Paul was emphasizing there. Because as you are operating in soundness of the mind of Christ, you'll be able to continue to use the gift in a proper way it was ordained for you to use. Know that the gifting of God, he has given it to you for a purpose. As the scripture tells us in that Romans 11, verse 29, says, for the gifts and calling of God are without repentance. God has given it to you for a purpose. God has gifted you for a purpose, to fulfill the purpose why he called you into the ministry. It is to profit his kingdom, the body of Christ. That's why he has gifted to you. The scripture tells us in 1 Corinthians chapter 12, verse 7, but the manifestation of the Spirit is given to every man to profit without. So you have been gifted so that you will profit the kingdom. So continue to stay up that gift. Put it into practice. Don't allow it to remain dormant. Because there are people who need that gift. Those people God is bringing across your way, they need that gift in their lives. He said, this gift, as Paul spoke, as was quickened by the Holy Spirit in that 1 Timothy chapter 4, verse 14, said, neglect not the gift that is in thee. Simply put it to use. It was given thee by prophecy. That divine utterance made on him, as was revealed by the Holy Spirit, that he was spiritually gifted, that he is divinely enabled to do the work he's called to do. God, who has called you, as long as you continue to obey, using the gift he has gifted you to advance his kingdom, he will continue to confirm that he has called you. That's why Paul, in another scripture, charged Timothy in 1 Timothy chapter 1, verse 18, said, this charge I commit unto thee, son Timothy, according to the prophecies which went before on thee, that thou by them mightest war a good warfare. So he was telling Timothy, say that gift prayerfully. Make use of that gift, for it was gifted to you through prophetic utterances, as the Holy Spirit quickened the elders. Say, neglect not the gift that is in thee, which was given thee by prophecy, with the laying on of the hands of the presbytery. So this gift was accompanied by the laying on of the hands of the church elders in recognition of the fact that God had called Timothy to the ministry and gifted him for it. See an example of what the apostles did with the seven men of honest report that were full of Holy Ghost and wisdom, who were appointed to support them in the ministry. In Acts chapter 6, verse 6, he said, whom they said before the apostles, and when they had prayed, they laid their hands on them. So if you have been gifted, you have to be ordained. There should be some elders who can lay their hands on you and say, yes, you have been gifted for the work of the ministry, to help you to continue to do that work as ordained of the Lord. Because gifting without obedience to the word of God will destroy you. If you are praying just because you have been gifted without working in holiness, you run the possibility of having a shipwreck. So don't make a shipwreck of your faith. If you have been called and you think you are gifted, sit under some elders who will also teach you, like Paul taught Timothy. Be taught. Yield yourself to be taught. Be a faithful student of the word of God. That's what Paul was encouraging Timothy. I want to encourage you today. Be a faithful student and steward of the word of God.

0: the gift that is in thee, which was given thee by prophecy, with the laying on of the hands of the presbytery. See what happened in Acts chapter 13, verse 1. He said, now they were in the church that was at Antioch, certain prophets and teachers, as Barnabas and Simeon, that was called Niger, and Lucius of Cyrene, and many which had been brought up with Herod the Tetrarch, and Saul. Verse 2, as they ministered to the Lord and fasted, the Holy Ghost said, separate me Barnabas and Saul for the work whereunto I have called them. And when they have fasted and prayed and laid their hands on them, they sent them away. Don't run without being ordained. Don't run without the elders having laid their hands on you to commission you to the ministry. It's important that you be commissioned. And elders will not commission you if they are not convinced that you have been called. So, but as I have said, even if you have been called and gifted, and you have yielded yourself for the elders to commission you, continue to give attention to reading, to studying the Word of God, to exhortation, and to doctrine. And as you do this, remain blessed. In Jesus' name, amen.
1: Hallelujah. Hallelujah. We thank God for that wondrous word of truth, that pillar of truth, that sound doctrine that we have just received. You know, the word of God is so explicit when it speaks to us that all scripture is given by inspiration of God and is profitable for doctrine, for reproof, for correction, for instruction in righteousness, that the man of God may be perfect, thoroughly furnished unto all good works. We thank God for this word of instruction in righteousness that we have received now. And we believe that it has come from the throne room of grace to perfect us, to furnish us unto all good works. And now we have a part to play as we have received this word. We shall study it. So let us pray with 1 Timothy chapter 4, verse 15 to 16, as we have read it during the preaching. Paul says to Timothy, meditate upon these things, give thyself wholly to them, that thy profiting may appear to all. Take heed unto thyself and unto the doctrine, continue in them, for in doing this thou shalt both save thyself and they that hear thee. Hallelujah. So just to remind ourselves, when Paul is telling Timothy to meditate on these things, he's telling him to continue to give attendance to reading, to exhortation, to doctrine, and to the gift that has been given by God. So we're going to pray that we shall continue to meditate upon these things. We shall not be found lacking. Because in doing this, by meditating upon all these aspects, our profiting has to appear. And what is the reason for this profiting to appear? So that people will see Christ in us, the hope of glory. So that they shall see the good work and they shall glorify the Father in heaven. It continues to say, by doing this, by following this, by obeying this, we shall both save ourselves and them that hear us. So it goes beyond us. We have been blessed. We have received this instruction to share it, to impart it. And we can only do this when we ourselves study this. So let us open our mouths and pray. Heavenly Father, we give you thanks. We give you praise. We thank you, God, that you are faithful in everything, Lord. We thank you, Lord, that you have given us this grace. You have given us this mercy. And more importantly, you have given us this instruction of your word, Lord. We pray that each and every one of us shall continue, Lord, to give attendance to reading your word each and every day, Lord. We shall give attendance to exhortation. We shall give attendance to sound doctrine. And we shall give attendance to the gift, O Lord, that has been given to us. None of us shall be silent. None of us shall be wayward, O Lord. But we shall faithfully, Lord, Heavenly Father, we shall faithfully obey and continue in each of these aspects, O Lord, Heavenly Father, Lord. We shall continue to be obedient to the commandment, Lord. In doing this, O O Lord, Heavenly Father, we shall continue, Lord, to save ourselves, Lord, to keep ourselves from destruction, to keep ourselves from falling away, Lord, Heavenly Father, especially in these end days, O Lord, where people are just going by their own beliefs, by their own understandings, O Lord. As we continue in the sound doctrine of your word, O Lord, we shall continue to save ourselves, O Lord. And as we receive this truth that has the ability, Lord, the grace to set people free, Lord, people as they hear this truth, O Lord, Heavenly Father, they shall be set free from every bondage, from every fear. Let your name be glorified in Jesus' mighty name. Amen. If we go to 2 Timothy chapter 2, verses 15, it says, "Study to show thyself approved unto God, a workman that needeth not to be ashamed, rightly dividing the word of truth." So we're going to pray that each and every one of us shall commit ourselves to become students of the word of God. It becomes very easy in our daily living, in our natural lives, that if there are students who are going to school, to college, or even in our workplaces to get a professional degree, we study so that we get that degree. How much more we have to study the word of God, which is profitable for our daily living, which will keep us in the path of righteousness, which will keep us in the path of life, which will help us from falling into any trap that is set by the enemy. So let us pray for ourselves. Let us pray for our children. Let us pray for everyone who hears the word of God, that they will continue to commit themselves to become students of the word of God, that they will daily read, they will meditate, they will chew the cud, and they will continue to grow and abide in the word of God. Let us open our mouths and pray. Heavenly Father, we give you thanks, we give you praise, Lord. You are faithful. We thank you, Lord, that freely you have given us your word, O Lord. And we pray, Lord, that each and every one of us, Lord, that as this word of God has been given to us, it shall not just remain a book, Lord, Heavenly Father, but we shall open it, Lord. We shall study it. We shall meditate on it, Lord, to hear the word of truth that you are speaking to us, Lord. Lord, we thank you, Lord, that in our times of need, in our struggles, we come and pray to you, Lord. But as we read, as we meditate your word, Lord, we hear from you, Lord. We receive instruction from you. We receive life from you, Lord. We pray, Lord, that each and every one of us shall find joy to continue to study your word, Lord. We are also going to pray that we shall continue to be approved by God in all our doings, in our work, in our speech. And that we are going to pray that as we will always live in anything we do, we shall rightly divide the word of truth. As we receive this word of God for reproof, for rebuke, for correction, for instruction in righteousness, we shall use this word of God to rightly divide every situation, to rightly divide the word of truth. We shall shun vain babblings, we shall shun false doctrines, we shall shun every form of lies that is trying to present itself as the truth. We shall shun it in the name of Jesus. And we can do so only when we know the truth, only when we meditate on the truth. Let us open our mouths and pray. Heavenly Father, we give you thanks, we give you praise, Lord. We thank you for the word of truth. We thank you for this pillar that you have set in our lives, O Lord. We pray for each and every one of us, O Lord, that as we commit ourselves to study your word, Lord, we shall continue to be approved by you, Lord, in all our doings, in all our works, in all our speech, O Lord, Heavenly Father, Lord, so that people will not blaspheme, O Lord, us, Lord, for doing the wrong thing, O Lord, Heavenly Father. As we have been called to be ambassadors of Jesus Christ, Lord, as we are representatives of the kingdom of God, Lord, anything and everything we do, Lord, shall be approved by you, Lord, because we are called to please you, Lord. We are called to give you glory, Lord, Heavenly Father. As we abide in your truth, Lord, we shall seek to do the will of him, O Lord, who has called us out of darkness into his marvelous light, Lord. We are here to please you and not men, O Lord, Heavenly Father. We pray, Lord, let each and every one of us grow in the knowledge of your word, Lord, and let us grow in the understanding of your word, Lord, that through this knowledge and through this understanding of your word, O Lord, Heavenly Father, we shall be able to always rightly divide the word of truth, O Lord, Heavenly Father. Lord, today there are so many people who are doing vain babblings, O Lord. There are so many people who are preaching a false doctrine, O Lord, who are presenting a lie, and there are so many people, O Lord, who are going astray because of it, Lord. We pray, Lord, that as people meditate on your word, Lord, as souls continue to meditate on the word of God, Lord, they shall have this grace, they shall have this discernment to rightly divide the word of truth, Lord, that they will continue to walk in the word of truth, Lord. Let your name be glorified. Let your name be magnified In Jesus' mighty name, amen. And as we read in Mark chapter 12, verse 24, and Jesus answering said unto them, Do ye not therefore err, because you know not the scriptures, neither the power of God. Hallelujah. Today many people are lacking in their understanding, are lacking in the knowledge of God's word, which is why they choose to follow their own discernment. They choose to trust in their own understanding. They choose to trust in their own wisdom, which is not the wisdom from the word of God. Because the word of God, it has wisdom to direct people, to lead them in the path of righteousness, to lead them in the way of truth, to keep them in the way of truth. But if people do not study the scriptures, if they do not know the scriptures, they have no awareness of the power of God. They continue to walk in error. They continue to walk in falsehood. And it is easy for anyone to sway them with any false wind of doctrine. So we're going to pray. Heavenly Father, we pray for each and every one of us, Lord, that as we open the Word of God to meditate on it, to study it, to live in it, Lord, we pray, Lord, give us this wisdom, give us this understanding to walk in it, O Lord, to know the full counsel of your word, O Lord, Heavenly Father, so that we do not err, Lord, so that we don't stray away, Lord, into, Lord, the path of destruction, Lord, so that we are not carried away, Lord, by any false wind of doctrine, Lord, we shall not be carried away, Lord, by enticing words of man's wisdom, O Lord. We shall not be carried away, Lord, by motivational speeches by people today, O Lord, but we, O Lord, Heavenly Father, as we understand your word, Lord, as we receive your word, Lord, as we chew this word on a daily basis, O Lord, Heavenly Father, Lord, we shall receive the blessing of walking in this truth, O Lord. We shall continue to remain planted in this truth, Lord, and it shall continue to profit us, Lord. It shall keep us in the path of life, Lord, the life that comes only through you, Lord Jesus. Let your name be glorified in Jesus' mighty name. Amen. And we read in Revelation chapter 1, verse 3, Blessed is he that readeth, and they that hear the words of the prophecy, and keep those things which are written therein, for the time is at hand. Hallelujah. We know that the time is at hand. We have heard time and time again that the Lord Jesus is coming again. He is coming soon. And this is the truth, that yes, the time is at hand, that the trumpet may sound at any point. The word of God says, blessed is he that reads, blessed are they that hear the words of this prophecy and keep the things which are written therein. This words of prophecy was written to the church. So we are going to pray that as people come to church, wherever they are planted, they shall continue to read, they shall continue to study, they shall continue to obey the words that are written therein, so that they are not carried away, they are not missing out. When the trump sounds, their hearts shall be prepared. They shall be prepared to receive the word of life. None of them shall be left behind. They shall continue to walk in holiness. They shall continue to walk in integrity. They shall rightly discern the word of truth as it is being spoken to them. Let us pray. Heavenly Father, we give you thanks. We give you praise. We thank you, Lord, that time and time again, you continue to bless your people, Lord. We pray, Lord, let the hearts of people be changed. Let them have this desire, this passion to read your word, Lord, to meditate on it and keep the things which are written therein, Lord, especially in today's time where things are going astray, where people are just accepting anything and everything that is being presented to them, Lord. We pray, Lord, those that study your word, Lord, Heavenly Father, they shall have this understanding to discern the time, Lord. They shall prepare themselves, O Lord, Heavenly Father, for your coming, Lord, because your word gives instruction, O Lord. Your word gives direction, O Lord. We pray, Lord, this instruction and direction shall continue to keep us in the right path, Lord, the path that leads to life that is in you, Lord. Let your name be glorified in Jesus' mighty name. Amen. And lastly, let's pray with 1 Timothy 1, verse 18 to 19, that none of us shall make a shipwreck of our faith, but we shall continue to walk in the whole counsel of God. We shall continue to walk in the wisdom that comes in God, that each and every one of us, as we keep the prophecy that has been given to us, as we have been committed the word of God, we shall continue to fight a good warfare. We shall continue to have a good conscience. We shall continue to keep our faith and not make a shipwreck of it. Let us open our mouths and pray. Heavenly Father, we give you thanks, we give you praise. We thank you for your word as it has been committed to us, Lord Heavenly Father. The gift as we have received it, O Lord, none of us shall use it for any selfish means, O Lord. None of us shall keep it laying idle, O Lord. But that what we have received with you from you, O Lord Heavenly Father, we shall continue to use it for the work of the kingdom. We shall use it for the expansion of the kingdom, Lord. For this reason we have received it, O Lord. None of us, O Lord, shall make a shipwreck of our faith, O Lord. As we have received from you, O Lord, we shall continue to give, O Lord, and we shall be faithful vessels fit for the master's use at all times. Let your name be glorified. As the word of God continues to speak life to us, Lord, we shall continue, Lord, to walk and remain in this life, Lord, and impart this life to people, O Lord, that as we are blessed, we shall be a blessing to those around. Let your name be glorified in Jesus' mighty name. Amen.
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0: God bless you, everyone. Let's thank God for this time that He has given us. Let's pray. Gracious Heavenly Father, Lord, we want to thank you, Father, for the time that you continue to give us, Lord, for this time of prayer, Heavenly Father, Lord, for the opportunity, Father God, from the release that we have from every other commitment, Father God. It is by your grace, Lord, that we have been able to come here, Heavenly Father. Lord, we pray we shall remain as your people standing in the gap, Heavenly Father. We shall remain a prayerful church, Lord, a house of prayer for all nations, Father God. Lord, we shall be people who have a burden for our brothers, Lord, who have a burden to win souls all the days of our lives, Heavenly Father. Lord, we pray in this time you strengthen us, you equip us, you train us through your word, Father God, build us up, Heavenly Father, so that we shall be perfect, Lord, to carry out the work of the ministry, Heavenly Father. We pray, Lord, you give us utterance to pray according to your will, Father God. And Lord, we pray many others shall also come and partake in this time of prayer, in this ministry of reconciliation, Heavenly Father. We bless your name, we glorify your name, Lord. We ask this prayer in Jesus' name. Amen. Amen. Let's open our Bibles to 2 Samuel chapter 10, and we'll start reading from verse 1. 2 Samuel chapter 10 from verse 1. It says, "And it came to pass after this that the king of the children of Ammon died, and Hanun his son reigned in his stead. Then said David, I will show kindness unto Hanun the son of Nahash, as his father showed kindness unto me." Hallelujah. So while reading this, I just was going through, and it seems that David had this attitude of showing kindness, reciprocating kindness, extending kindness, because he had been a recipient of kindness. So he did not keep it to himself, but he always remembered to pass it on, to pay it forward, to extend it. Even he's saying, as his father showed kindness to me, I will show kindness to him. If you remember, Jonathan's son, Mephibosheth, because Jonathan was kind to David, David says, I will show kindness to him, to Jonathan's son. If you remember, even earlier, he goes to the men of Jabesh Gilead and he says, because you were kind to Saul, you released his body, I want to show kindness to you. So this is an attitude to learn from. That is why the Bible calls him a man after God's own heart. So if you understand these attributes, you will understand what God appreciates, what God expects of his children, how he wants to be represented through his children. So we will be people who will extend the kindness of God, because God calls us to love, because not that we loved him first, but because he loved us first. And so we continue to extend that kindness to those who are around us, extend the love of God to those who are around us. God called Abraham to make him eventually a blessing to the world, to the families of the world. So we pray for ourselves, Lord, help us be aware of the work that you have given to us, of the expectation of your children, that we shall continue to extend your kindness. We shall continue to extend your love. We shall continue to teach people and show them the love that you have shown us, so that they will be won over to you. They will be drawn to you. They will be pointed to you. Let's open our mouths and pray that we shall always seize every opportunity that we get to show kindness, to show love, to showcase the love of God. We are his workmanship, so we showcase the love that he has showered upon us. Let's pray. Gracious Heavenly Father, Lord, we pray for ourselves, Heavenly Father. Lord, help us to have this heart of compassion, Lord, to extend kindness to those who are around us, Father God, because you have been kind to us, Heavenly Father. Let us not just enjoy it and hoard it to ourselves, Lord. Let us not be selfish with your kindness, Lord, but let us extend it, Lord. Let us share it with those who are around us, Lord. Let us share your love, Heavenly Father. Let us share the good news of the gospel, Lord. Let us share the truth, Heavenly Father, that you have taught us and shown us, Heavenly Father, Lord, with our family members, with our friends, with our colleagues, Lord. May we always have this mindset, Lord. Who can we extend this kindness to? Who can we be a blessing for, Heavenly Father? Lord, we pray you use us, Lord. You use individuals, you use our children, you use our families, Lord. You use our ministry, our church, Heavenly Father, for your purpose, Lord, and to extend your goodness, your kindness to the world around, Father God. For your word says that you so loved the world that you gave your only begotten Son, Heavenly Father, so that whosoever will believe in him should not perish but have everlasting life, Lord. Let us extend. Let us show this message to the world, Lord, through your grace, Heavenly Father. We bless your name. We glorify your name, Lord. We ask this prayer in Jesus' name. Amen. Amen. We are reading 2 Samuel chapter 10 from verse 2. It says, "Then said David, I will show kindness unto Hanun the son of Nahash, as his father showed kindness unto me."
1: And David sent to comfort him by the hand of his servants for his father. And David's servant came into the land of the children of Ammon. Hallelujah. And many times you and I will find ourselves in this position as the messengers. It says David sent through the messengers to comfort these people. God also sends us many times as his messengers to comfort those who are around. And many times, rather always, we don't know what kind of reception you're going to get there when you go there. But it is your duty bound because God has sent you. He is your master. He has commissioned you. That's why it's called the Great Commission. So we pray for ourselves. It may be a challenge waiting for us, but it may also be a ready heart, a ripe harvest waiting for us. We don't know. So we will continue to do our work faithfully as unto the Lord. We shall continue to be faithful messengers of God. We shall continue to be faithful servants of the Lord, not shying away from our duty, not shying away from the call of God. But we shall continue to go and spread the word. We shall continue to go and walk and labor in the vineyard for the Lord, not caring, not looking at the end result. Our duty is to continue to speak, to continue to minister, to continue to show the truth. The reception, the increase comes from the Lord. He is the one who prepares the heart. So let's open our mouths and pray. Each and every one of us shall carry our duty, our commission that has been given to us faithfully. Not looking at the faces of men, not looking at what the result will be. But this is our duty. We ought to do it faithfully. Let's pray. Gracious Heavenly Father, Lord, we thank you, Father God, for the great commission that you have given to your disciples, Lord, to your people, Heavenly Father. Lord, we pray, Father God, even though we do not know what the outcome may be, Lord, what our reception may be, Heavenly Father, how people will react to us, behave with us, treat us, Heavenly Father. But help us, Lord, in faithfulness to continue to go out and to do the work, Father God, to carry out the great commission, Lord, to be laborers in your vineyard, Lord, in the field, Heavenly Father. Lord, we pray we shall not make excuses, Lord. We shall not be lazy. We shall not be careless with our work, Heavenly Father. Help us to be responsible, faithful and diligent in this work of the ministry, Father God. Even many times when we hazard our lives, Heavenly Father, when we go into dangerous areas, Father God, when we meet resistance from others, Heavenly Father, let us not be disheartened, Father God, but let us faithfully carry out our duty, Lord. We are duty bound, Heavenly Father, because of the love that you have shown to us, Lord. Out of the love, the respect, the honor that we have for your word, Heavenly Father, let us continue to be faithful till the end, Father God. We bless your name. We glorify your name, Lord. We ask this prayer in Jesus' name. Amen. Amen. We continue reading from verse 3, 2 Samuel chapter 10, verse 3. It says, "And the princes of the children of Ammon said unto Hanun their lord, Thinkest thou that David doth honor thy father, that he hath sent comforters unto thee? Has not David rather sent his servants unto thee to search the city and to spy it out and to overthrow it?" So you can see, you know, what could have been the start of a glorious friendship between David and Hanun? What could have been a fantastic cohesion, bonding, just because of bad counsel, because of the enemy polluting, because of selfish counsel? I don't know what the reason, what the motivations of these people were. Maybe they wanted to influence him and wanted to be overly wise with them. I don't know. But it just destroyed a wonderful future that these two could have had. And that's how the enemy wants to destroy the wonderful future that many souls would have if they receive Jesus Christ, if they receive that message of peace, if they receive that message of comfort, if they receive that message of reconciliation with the Lord. That is how the enemy destroys these relationships. So we pray, let every deceitful message, let every wrong counsel, let every wicked counsel be nipped in the bud. Let the Lord cancel and nullify every wrong counsel, every deceitful advice, and let people have a spirit of discernment to know that it is the Lord who is drawing them to himself. Let them not rebel and reject and be swayed by bad counsel. Let's open our mouths and pray. Let the enemy not succeed in his wicked words, in his wicked schemes and devices to destroy souls. Let's pray. Gracious Heavenly Father, Lord, we thank you, Father, for your word, Heavenly Father. We thank you, Lord, for your truth, Lord. We pray, Father, no lie shall overcome your truth, Father God. No lie shall prosper against your truth, Heavenly Father. Lord, we pray every wrong counsel, Lord, every wicked devices, device, Lord. Every word of deceit, Father God. Every attempt to beguile people, Father God, we pray you disappoint it, Lord. You nullify it, Heavenly Father. May the enemy not succeed in drawing souls away, Father God, from their salvation, Lord. In interrupting, in making people to stumble in the way, Heavenly Father. But Lord, we pray by your grace, Heavenly Father, through your spirit of discernment, Lord, through the preaching of your word, Father God, through your gospel, Lord, through the truth, Heavenly Father, many souls shall be won over to you, Father God, so that they shall be taken out of the clutches of the enemy, Father God. We bless your name, we glorify your name, Lord. We pray, Lord, may no lie succeed against your truth, Heavenly Father. We praise your name, we bless your name, Lord. We ask this prayer in Jesus' name. Amen. Amen. And lastly, let's look at verse 4. It says, wherefore Hanun took David's servants and shaved off the one half of their beards and cut off their garments in the middle, even to their buttocks, and sent them away. And when they told it unto David, he sent to meet them, because the men were greatly ashamed. And the king said, tarry at Jericho until your beard be grown, and then return. And verse 7 says, and when David heard of it, he sent Joab and all the host of the mighty men. Hallelujah. If you read 2 Thessalonians chapter 1, verse 6 and 7, it says, it is righteousness with God to avenge those who are persecuting you. So don't think that God is not bothered by how we are treated or how we are rejected. In the end, he's just giving them time to repent and to return. But in the end, he will avenge. And so, why in Thessalonians, he said, so rest in this comfort that God will eventually, you know, he will avenge. So we'll pray for ourselves. Let us not be discouraged or disheartened. Let us rest in this comfort that we are the apple of God's eye. And God will not let the enemy go unpunished. But we need to continue to work. He wants to disappoint us and discourage us. We will not allow it. We will continue to persevere and continue to win souls for Christ. Let's pray. Gracious Heavenly Father, Lord, we thank you, Lord, for your grace upon us, for your care upon us, Lord. We thank you, Father, for vengeance belongs to you, Lord. We pray we shall not be disheartened or discouraged, Lord. We know that you care for us, Heavenly Father. And so let us continue to press on. Let us continue to work and labor. And Lord, to continue to win more and more souls for the kingdom, Heavenly Father, for the victory belongs to you, Lord. We ask this prayer in Jesus' name. Amen. Amen.
2: God bless you, everyone. Let's turn our Bibles to Romans chapter 10, and I will read from verse 1. Romans chapter 10 from verse 1. It says in verse 1, brethren, my heart's desire and prayer to God for Israel is that they may be saved. Hallelujah. This is Paul saying that it is his heart's desire and it is his prayer to God for Israel that they may be saved. Hallelujah. We'll pray for ourselves. Many a times we are consumed with our own heart's desires. We, you know, we always present to God our own desires and we're always praying about ourselves. But let this be our mindset. Let us learn from this. Let us learn from Paul what he said, that this is my heart's desire. This is my prayer to God, that souls shall be saved, that men shall be saved. We'll pray for ourselves. Let this be our desire. Let this be our prayer, that our friends who we relate with every day, who we meet every day, they shall be saved. Our extended family, our neighbors, our friends, they shall be saved. Our colleagues, they shall be saved. They shall come to the saving knowledge of God. We'll pray for souls that they shall work out their salvation with fear and trembling. We'll pray for ourselves that, Lord, help us to minister, to speak your word. And as we minister, let souls hear, let them repent, let them return, let them confess with their mouth that Jesus Christ is the Lord. We'll pray, let us minister, let us speak the word in love and in boldness. Let's open our mouth and pray. Father God, we thank you, we praise you, we magnify your name, Lord. Lord, we commit ourselves into your hands, Father God. Lord, we pray, Lord, this is our prayer, Lord. This is our desire, Father God, for men to be saved, Father God. Lord, we pray for our friends. We pray for our extended families, Father God. We pray, Father God, for souls, Father God, that they shall be saved, Father God. Lord, for it is not your will for any to perish, Father God, but that they shall come to the saving knowledge of Christ, Father God. Lord, we commit ourselves into your hands, Father God. Lord, we pray, Lord, we shall be those who will speak your word, Lord. Let us minister to them, Lord. Let us bring the gospel that brings peace, that brings comfort to your people, Father God. Lord, we pray, Lord, let our feet be called beautiful, Father God, as we minister your word, Father God. Lord, we pray, Lord, we shall speak in love, Lord. We shall speak in boldness, Lord. Let us speak the truth, Father God, to your people, Lord. And Lord, we pray, Lord, let souls hear your word, Father God. Let them receive the word of God, Father God. Let them repent, Father God, and let them accept Jesus Christ as the Lord and Savior, Lord. We thank you. We praise you. We magnify your name, Lord. We ask this prayer in Jesus' mighty name. Amen. Verse 2 says, "For I bear them witness that they have a zeal for God, but not according to knowledge." So over here, Paul is saying that these people, they have zeal for serving God. They have zeal for God, but not according to knowledge. And there are still many who have the zeal. They are passionate. They are excited about serving the Lord, but they have no knowledge. You speak to them, you know, they're following all sorts of traditions and my grandmother's tradition, and we used to do this. Even till date, they're doing all of that, but they don't have any knowledge. They don't have understanding of the word of God. And that is what the word of God said, that my people perish for lack of knowledge. We'll pray for souls. Let them know the truth, and the truth shall set them free. The Bible says obedience is better than sacrifice. We'll pray for souls. Let them leave aside the religious things and let them have a relationship with Jesus Christ. Let them accept Jesus Christ as the Lord and Savior. We'll pray for souls as they hear the word of God. Let their minds be renewed. Let them do away with the traditions, with the old things that they were doing, and let them come to the knowledge of Jesus Christ. Let them grow in the grace and knowledge of the Lord. Let's open our mouth and pray. Father God, we thank you, we praise you, we magnify your name, Father God. Lord, we commit souls, Father God, into your hands, Father God, who are serving you with zealous, with passion, Father God, but they have no knowledge, Father God, of your word, Lord. They are serving without knowledge, Father God. Lord, we commit them into your hands, Father God. Lord, we pray, Lord, let them know the truth, and the truth shall set them free, Father God. Lord, we pray, Lord, may none of them perish because of lack of knowledge, Father God. Lord, we pray, Lord, let them grow in the grace and knowledge of our Lord and Savior, Jesus Christ, Father God. Lord, we pray, Lord, let them meditate on your word, Father God. Lord, we pray that the book of the law never depart from their mouth, Father God, but let them meditate on your word day and night, Father God. Lord, we pray for souls, Father God. Let them put aside the traditions, the man-made traditions, the rituals that they have been following, Father God. Let them put aside the religious accept, Father God, but let them have a true, a personal relationship with Jesus Christ, Father God. We thank you, we praise you, we magnify your name, Lord. We ask this prayer in Jesus' mighty name. Amen. Verse 3 says, "For they being ignorant of God's righteousness and seeking to establish their own righteousness have not submitted to the righteousness of God." Hallelujah. There are many who are still ignorant of God's righteousness, and they are busy establishing their own righteousness. They're thinking by doing good works, by doing all sorts of rituals, by washing of hands, by doing this, by that, they are going to have their own righteousness. We'll pray for souls. There are many who are still doing all sorts of righteousness, thinking that, you know, they can be saved by establishing their own righteousness. And they have missed the point that nobody can make themselves righteous. That is what the word of God says. Our righteousness is like filthy rags. But the word of God says, he who knew no sin became sin for us so that we can be called the righteousness of God. We'll pray for souls. Let them have this understanding. Let them know. Let them stop. Let them cease from doing things. They think that, you know, they can do all sorts of things, good works, and they can attain righteousness. We'll pray. Let them stop. Let them cease. Let them know that they cannot do anything to make themselves right. It is only by obedience. It is only by believing in Jesus Christ. Let's open our mouth and pray. Father God, we thank you. We praise you. We magnify your name, Father God. Lord, we commit souls into your hands, Father God, who are ignorant, Father God, of your righteousness, Father God. And we pray for those, Lord, who are establishing their own righteousness, Father God. Let them know, Father God, that their righteousness is like filthy rags, Father God. Lord, we pray for souls, Lord. Let them know that he who knew no sin became sin for us, so that we can be called the righteousness of God in him, Father God. Lord, we pray for souls, or let them have wisdom. Let them have understanding, Father God. Lord, we pray for souls, Father God. Lord, who are not submitting to the righteousness of God, Father God. Lord, we pray, Lord, they will put away that pride, Father God, and they will submit and yield to the righteousness of God. Let them have this understanding that there is nothing they can do in their own strength, Father God. But Lord, we thank you, Father God, for who you are, Lord. Let us continue to remain the righteousness of God in Christ Jesus, Father God. Lord, we pray for ourselves, Lord. We pray for our children, Lord. Wherever we go, Lord, let us operate in righteousness of God, Lord. Let us walk in righteousness. Let us walk in the light all the days of our lives, Father God. We thank you. We praise you. We magnify your name, Lord. We ask this prayer in Jesus' mighty name. Amen. Verse 4 says, for Christ is the end of the law for righteousness to everyone who believes. For Moses writes about the righteousness which is of law. The man who does those things shall live by them. Verse 6, but the righteousness of faith speaks in this way. Do not say in your heart, who will ascend into heaven? That is to bring Christ down from above. Or who will descend into the abyss? That is to bring Christ up from the dead. But what does it say? The word is near you, in your mouth and in your heart. That is the word of faith which we preach, that if you confess with your mouth that Lord Jesus and believe in your heart that God has raised him from the dead, you shall be saved. Hallelujah. We thank God for Jesus Christ, who is the end of the law for righteousness. Not anymore are we saved through good works, but we are saved by grace, by believing, by having faith in Jesus Christ. And it says, and there is nothing that you can do. You know, you don't have to go to heaven. You don't have to go down to the grave. It is only by believing, only by confessing, only by believing what Christ did for us on the cross of Calvary is that we have salvation. We'll pray for souls, those who are complicating their salvation, those who complicate by doing all sorts of things. We'll pray, let them know that it is only that they have to confess with their mouth. They just have to believe it in their heart that Jesus Christ is the Lord. And so it is as simple as it is. Bible says faith comes by hearing and hearing the word of God. Let souls call on the name of the Lord so that they can be saved. We'll pray for those who are busy complicating, even in their house, even in their car, they can just confess with their mouth that Jesus Christ is the Lord. Let them believe on what Jesus did on the cross of Calvary. Let them confess with their mouth and let them receive Christ today. Let's open our mouth and pray. Father God, we thank you, we praise you, we magnify your name, Lord. Lord, we pray for souls, Father God. Lord, we pray, Father God, for none to perish, but all to come to the saving knowledge of Jesus Christ, Father God. Lord, we pray for

0: souls, Lord. Let them confess with their mouth, Lord, that Jesus Christ is the Lord and Savior. Let them believe it in their heart, Father God, Lord, so that they can be saved, Father God. Lord, we pray for souls, Father God. Let them call on the name of the Lord so that they can be saved, Lord. Lord, we pray for souls. We pray for their households. We pray for their families, Father God, that they will come and receive Christ, Father God. Let them give their lives. Let them surrender their lives to Jesus Christ, Father God. Lord, we pray, Father God, let them hear the word of God, for faith comes by hearing and hearing the word of God, Father God. Let them know, Lord, that it is no more, salvation is no more by good works, but it is by believing in the name of Jesus. It is by accepting and believing what Christ did, the price that he paid for my and their sins, Father God. Lord, we pray, Lord, for souls to come and believe, Lord. Let them know that salvation is easy. It is today, it is now. They just have to confess with their mouth. They just have to believe it in their hearts, Lord. So Lord, we pray, Lord, they shall not delay, Father God, but let them accept Christ today, Father God. Let them accept it in their hearts, in their families, Lord. We thank you. We praise you. We magnify your name, Lord. We ask this prayer in Jesus' mighty name. Amen. Amen.
1: God bless you, everyone. Let's turn our Bibles to Isaiah chapter 55. Isaiah chapter 55, verse 1. It says, "Ho, everyone that thirsteth, come ye to the waters, and he that has no money, come ye, buy and eat. Yea, come buy wine and milk without money and without price." Hallelujah. You know, this is such a lovely verse. It's an invitation to everyone. You know, there's no limitation. There's no RSVPs over here. It's basically everyone that thirst, come ye to the waters, and he that has no money, come ye buy and eat. Come buy milk and wine without money and without price. It is a free invitation, but the clause is he who thirsts. If you read the book of Matthew, the Beatitudes, it says, if anyone who hungers and thirsts for righteousness, they will be filled. And Jesus says in John 7:37, he says, if anyone thirsts, let him come to me and drink. You know, so the requirement is to thirst. There has to be a desire to know the Lord. So we're going to make this prayer for souls, that they will desire to know the Lord. And it's a free gift. There's no money that's involved over here. God has freely given Christ to everyone. It's just that the desire has to be there to come, to hunger, to long for him. So we're going to make this prayer for souls, that they will have this desire to know the truth. They will have this desire to come to the living water, the water that is able to satisfy. Let's open our mouths and pray. Heavenly Father, we give you thanks. We give you praise, Lord. We thank you, Lord, that you are a loving God, Lord, full of mercy, full of compassion, Lord. Lord, you have not held back anything, Lord. You freely even gave, Lord, your Son, our Lord and Savior, Jesus Christ, Lord, who died on the cross, Lord, who gave his life, Lord, for the salvation and redemption of entire mankind, Lord Heavenly Father. We pray, Lord, may souls come to this understanding, Lord, that all they have to do is desire you, Lord, to freely come to you, Lord Heavenly Father, not at any cost, Lord. All it is going to cost them is their obedience, Lord. It is a desire to know you, Lord. We pray, Lord Heavenly Father, as this gospel of salvation, of reconciliation is preached to the ends of the earth, Lord, we pray, Lord, may souls come to this understanding to choose you, Lord, to come to the river of life, Lord, to come to the fountain of living water, Lord, that is abundant, O Lord Heavenly Father, that continues to satisfy, that leads them, Lord, to you, Heavenly Father, Lord Heavenly Father, these rivers that never run dry, Lord Heavenly Father. We pray, Lord, may souls come, Lord Heavenly Father. And as they come, Lord, may they be filled, O Lord Heavenly Father, Lord. And as they are filled, Lord, may they remain, O Lord Heavenly Father. There are so many people who come, they get filled and they leave, O Lord Heavenly Father, Lord. Lord, we pray, Lord, may the heart, Lord, of the people be upright, Lord, to remain planted in your presence, where truly there is fullness of joy, at your right hand, where there are pleasures forevermore, Lord. And to all who have remained, O Lord Heavenly Father, we pray, Lord, may they continue to seek you, Lord. May they continue to be filled with your word, O Lord Heavenly Father, your word which abides and endures forever, Lord. We give you thanks, we give you praise in Jesus' name. Amen. Verse 2 says, we're reading from Isaiah 55 verse 2. It says, "Wherefore do you spend money for that which is not bread, and your labor for that which satisfies not? Hearken diligently unto me, and eat that which is good, and let your soul delight itself in fatness." Hallelujah. So you see, it says over here, why do you spend your money for that which is not bread, and your labor which satisfies not? And this is the condition of people today. They tend to waste their time, their efforts, their resources in trying to find peace in places that do not satisfy. They're trying to find the truth, but they are in the wrong place. They're trying to find answers, but

Heavenly Father, we give you thanks. We give you praise. Lord, we pray for souls, Lord, Heavenly Father, Lord, that they will not complicate things, O Lord. Lord, the way is made very simple before them, O Lord, Heavenly Father. May they choose life, O Lord, Heavenly Father. Let them let go of every chain, every shackle of religion, of culture. Lord, this desire to please people, Lord, let it break, O Lord, Heavenly Father. Let them choose life, life that comes only in you, Lord, Heavenly Father. Even as your word says, O Lord, hearken diligently unto me and eat that which is good, and let your soul delight itself in fatness. We pray, O Lord, Heavenly Father, Lord, that the ears of souls shall be open and open to receive the truth, Lord, that you are speaking, Lord, Heavenly Father. Lord, we pray, Lord, they will not shut their ears, Lord, to this truth that is able to save their souls, O Lord, Heavenly Father, Lord. We pray, Lord, there is so much word that is being spread around, Lord, but souls shall open their ears to receive that what is good, Lord, which is only your word, O Lord, Heavenly Father. Your word which can satisfy, Lord. Your word which is profitable to direct them and keep them in the path of righteousness that leads to you only, Heavenly Father, Lord. We pray, Lord, they will choose that what is good. They will choose you, Lord, Heavenly Father, Lord. And also, Lord, their soul will delight itself in fatness, Lord. The fatness, the blessings that come with your word, O Lord, Heavenly Father, Lord. As they remain, Lord, they shall continue to be satisfied. Your word says, Lord, oh, taste and see that the Lord is good, Lord. We pray for souls, Lord, that they will come, Lord. They will hunger and thirst for your word, Lord. And they will truly enjoy the fatness of your word, Lord. The riches of your word, Lord. They will truly know and experience the blessings that come by being in you, Lord, Heavenly Father, Lord. Lord, we pray, Lord, their eyes shall be open to the truth, Lord, of remaining in you, Lord, and enjoy the blessings that come by remaining, Lord, Heavenly Father. We shall also not be of those, Lord, who turn back, O Lord, to the things that are there in this world, to the things that do not satisfy, Lord, but our eyes shall be set on the things that are above, Lord. We will continue to keep our focus on you, Lord, Heavenly Father, Lord, the giver of all things, Lord, and you have given us all things that pertain to livelihood and godliness, Lord, for which we appreciate you, for which we thank you, Lord. Let your name be glorified in Jesus' mighty name. Amen. Verse 3 says, incline your ear and come unto me, ear, and your soul shall live, and I will make an everlasting covenant with you, even the sure mercies of David. Hallelujah. It says, incline your ear, you know. So this is what it is. You know, you just have to pay heed. You have to pay attention. You have to give yourself completely to listen to the word of God as it is spoken. So we're going to pray for souls, you know. It says, come unto me, ear, and your soul shall live. So we're going to pray that souls shall open their ears to listen to the word of God. And how is that? It says, faith comes by hearing, and hearing the word of God. So we're going to pray for souls that their ears shall be attentive to listen to the word of God. They will not shut their ears because the word is not soothing to them. You know, we thank God the word of God is a double-edged sword. It is not to satisfy you, you know, to satisfy your situation, but it is profitable to direct you, to keep you in the path of life. So we're going to pray for souls. They will choose life by remaining in the word of God, because it is the word of God that truly satisfies in every situation. Let's open our mouths and pray for souls. Heavenly Father, we give you thanks, we give you praise. Lord, we thank you, Lord, Heavenly Father, for souls that they shall continue, Lord, to pay heed and attention to your word, Lord, to the word that is preach to them, Lord, which is able to direct them and keep them in the path of righteousness. We pray, Lord, that they shall come, they shall hear, and they shall live, Lord, by remaining in you, Lord. We thank you, Lord, for this everlasting covenant, Lord, that you have given to everyone who comes to you, Lord. We thank you for the sure mercies of David, which even showed to him, Lord, as he repented and as he came and remained in you, Lord. That everlasting covenant shall be to every soul, Lord, who chooses you, Lord, who humbles themselves before you, Lord, who is in need of a Savior, Lord, who is in need of peace, Lord. We pray, Lord, may they come to you, Lord, Heavenly Father, and find that joyous peace, O Lord. We give you thanks, we give you praise in Jesus' mighty name. Amen. Let's go to verse 6, Isaiah 55, verse 6. It says, seek ye the Lord while he may be found. Call ye upon him while he is near. Verse 7, let the wicked forsake his way, and the unrighteous man his thoughts, and let him return unto the Lord, and he will have mercy upon him, and to our God, for he will abundantly pardon. Hallelujah. We thank God. You know, the Bible says, seek ye the Lord while he may be found. So there is a time, you know, that you can seek the Lord. And this is the time. We thank God that today is the day of salvation. So we're going to pray for souls that they shall not let go of this opportunity that is given to them freely. That as the word of God is presented to them, they shall receive it with gladness. They shall choose this word of God. They will have this heart to repent and turn to the Lord while he is still near. We thank God. You know, the Bible says it is not the will of God that any should perish, but all come to the loving, saving grace of the knowledge of Jesus Christ. So the word, as it is revealed to them, people shall choose life. They shall choose the word of God. They shall not leave it on to tomorrow, because no one has seen what tomorrow holds. You know, sufficient is the trouble that is having today.

0: So let's pray for souls. They will not let go of salvation as it presents itself to them. Let's open our mouths and pray. Heavenly Father, we give you thanks. We give you praise. Lord, we pray for souls, Lord, that they will continue to seek you, Lord, when your word is near to them, Lord. They will choose you. They will call upon you, Lord, that truly, Lord, all their thoughts, Lord, all the disobedience, Lord, they will bring it to captivity, Lord, to the obedience of yours, O Lord, Heavenly Father. We pray, Lord, as your word is presented to them, Lord, we pray, Lord, let them know, Lord, truly, that you are a God who pardons. You are a God who forgives. You are a God who shows abundant mercy, O Lord, Heavenly Father. There is no sin too high, Lord, that you cannot forgive. Give, Lord, but may they have a repentant heart, Lord, to turn to you, to know that you are a God who forgives, Lord. We thank you, Lord, even for our lives, Lord, as you have touched us, as you have forgiven us, Lord, Heavenly Father. Lord, may we continue to remain in you, Lord, Heavenly Father. May we continue to enjoy the mercies that bees by being in you, Lord. We give you thanks, we give you praise in Jesus' mighty name. Amen. Verse 8 says, "For my thoughts are not your thoughts, neither are your ways my ways, says the Lord. For as the heavens are higher than the earth, so are my ways higher than your ways, and my thoughts than your thoughts. For as the rain comes down and the snow from heaven and returns not there, but waters the earth and make it bring forth and bud, that it may give seed to the sower and bread to the eater, so shall my word be that goes forth out of my mouth. It shall not return unto me void, but it shall accomplish that which I please, and it shall prosper the thing wherein I have sent it." Hallelujah. And it is the will of God that none should perish, but all come to the knowledge of Jesus Christ. So we're going to pray that souls shall not limit, you know, themselves at how can I turn to the Lord? I'm living a life of sin. We thank God for Jesus Christ. He did not rebuke, he did not reject anyone, but anyone who came to them, he willingly accepted them. So we're going to pray that souls shall not limit, or, you know, they shall not put stumbling blocks in front of them, judging that God cannot forgive me, but God is merciful. He is able to forgive us all our iniquities. All it requires is people to truly humble themselves and return to the Lord. Let's open our mouths and pray. Heavenly Father, we pray for souls, O Lord, Heavenly Father, that truly they will come to you, Lord. Lord, they will let go, Lord, of every chain that is holding them captive, Lord. Lord, they will not stop themselves, Lord, from turning to you, Lord. But you who are a God of abundant mercy, Lord, who are willing to forgive, Lord, we pray, Lord. Lord, souls shall find themselves, Lord, to turn to you, to humble themselves before your hand, Lord, and find acceptance in your word, O Lord. For truly, Lord, you have spread out your arms, Lord, and welcomed all, Lord, who are hungry to come to you, Lord. We pray, Lord, souls shall come, Lord. As the word is presented to them, Lord, they shall come, Lord, and they shall receive you with gladness. We give you thanks, we give you praise. In Jesus' name. Amen. And lastly, verse 12 says, "For you shall go out with joy and be led forth with peace. The mountains and the hills shall break forth before you into singing, and all the trees of the field shall clap their hands. Instead of the thorn shall come up the fir tree, and instead of the briar shall come up the myrtle tree. And it shall be to the Lord for a name, for an everlasting sign, that it shall not be cut off." Hallelujah. So God, who is rich in wonders, who is rich in merciful, you know, rich in abundant works, he's able to turn every desert into a blossoming forest, you know. God is able to turn every situation around for our good. And that is what souls have to understand, that as they come, they will return with abundance of singing, with everlasting joy. And that is what God does, you know. You come, you let go of everything, and he continues to bless you. So let us pray that souls will continue to enjoy the blessing by remains in Jesus Christ. Let's open our mouths and pray. Heavenly Father, we give you thanks, we give you praise, Lord. We thank you that you continue to fill us with joy, with an everlasting song, Lord. And you continue to fill that, Lord, in our hearts and on our heads, O Lord, Heavenly Father. We pray for souls, Lord, that they will find joy by remaining in you, Lord. The abundance of your mercies, Lord, the things that you have done in times past, you continue to do it today and even forever, Lord. Lord, we pray for souls that they will come to you, Lord, and see all that wilderness and desert situation turn around, Lord, for their good, Lord, to your glory, Lord. And as they choose to remain, Lord, they shall continue to remain in joy, Lord. Everlasting joy shall continue to be upon their heads, Lord. Praise and singing shall continue to be on their lips, Lord, as they continue to choose life, Lord. We give you thanks, we give you praise in Jesus' name. Amen.
1: God bless you, everyone. Let's open Hebrews chapter 10, and I will read from verse 26. Hebrews chapter 10, verse 26, and it says, "For if we sin willfully after we have received the knowledge of the truth, there no longer remains a sacrifice for sins, but a certain fearful expectations of judgment and fiery indignation, which will devour the adversaries. Anyone who has rejected Moses' law dies without mercy on the testimony of two or three witnesses. Of how much worse punishment do you suppose will he be thought worthy who has trampled the Son of God underfoot, counted the blood of the covenant by which he was sanctified a common thing and insulted the spirit of grace. Hallelujah. So the writer of Hebrews is speaking to the church. Paul is talking to the church and he's saying, if we sin willfully, if we sin willing, knowingly, mindfully, intentionally, after we have received the knowledge of the truth, it says then there is no more sacrifice left. And it says that, and a certain fearful expectation of judgment and fiery indignation. And it says, verse 28, anyone who has rejected the law of Moses, it says that in Old Testament, anyone who has rejected the law of Moses dies immediately. And verse 29 says, how much more worse punishment do you suppose for him who has trampled the Son of God underfoot? And not only that, counted the blood of the covenant by which he was sanctified a common thing and insulted the spirit of grace. Hallelujah. We'll pray that souls and as many as received Christ, they shall come to the saving knowledge of Christ. Hallelujah. It says that it is a worse punishment for those by rejecting Christ, by rejecting their salvation, by rejecting the Prince of Peace, by rejecting the Word of God, the Gospel of our Lord Jesus Christ. They have trampled the Son of God underfoot. Not only that, they have rejected who Christ is and what he has done on the cross. It says they have made the blood of Jesus Christ a common thing. And above all, they have insulted the Spirit of grace. We'll pray for souls that they shall come to the saving knowledge of the truth of the Word of God. They shall not reject Christ. It says that a certain fearful expectation of judgment and fiery indignation which will devour the adversary. So there's a fearful expectation of judgment. The judgment day is coming when everyone will stand before the seat of judgment and nobody will be able to escape that day. So we'll pray for ourselves that we shall not lose those things which God has put in our hands, our salvation above everything, and we shall continue to fulfill our ministry. And we'll pray for those who are receiving the word of Christ, they are receiving Christ each and every day, that they shall not crucify Christ afresh by going back to their old self, but they shall come to the saving knowledge of the truth of the word of God. Let's open our mouth and pray. Father God, we thank you. We give you glory, honor, and all praise, Lord. For you are great, O Lord God, in your mercies. You are great in your compassion, my Father. You are great in your love, Father God. For you have given your Son, Father God, only begotten Son, that whosoever believes in him should not perish but have everlasting life, Abba Father. Lord, as many as received Christ, they shall not reject Christ by going back to their old selves, Father God. Lord, as they have started with Christ, they shall continue with Christ, Father God. Press unto perfection, O Lord God. It doesn't matter the challenges of life, Father God. But Lord, as they have been renewed in the knowledge of the truth, they have received Christ, my Father, they shall walk in Christ, King of glory. For there is a day of judgment, Father God, as your word says, Lord. Lord, we pray, Father God, as many as people are rejecting Christ, they are trampling the Son of God underfoot, Father God. Lord, we pray that souls shall receive this understanding, Father God. They shall receive wisdom, O Lord God, that by rejecting your word, they are rejecting your Son. And by rejecting your Son, King of glory, they are rejecting you, the Father, who created the heaven and earth and the sea and all that is in it, Lord. Lord, my God and my Father, let souls come to the saving knowledge of your truth, Lord. They shall not reject your Son, Father God. They shall believe from their heart, O Lord God, and confess from their mouth, O Lord God, that Jesus is the Son of the living God, Father God. For with heart one believes unto righteousness, and with mouth confession is made unto salvation, O Lord God. And then they will be saved, O Lord God. They shall not reject the promise of eternal life, Father God. They shall not reject Christ in their life, Father God. They shall not reject the Prince of Peace, O Lord God. Lord, we thank you. We give you glory, honor, and all praise. In Jesus' mighty name we pray. Amen. I will read verse 30. It says, Hebrews chapter 10, verse 30 says, for we know him who said, vengeance is mine, I will repay, says the Lord. And again, the Lord will judge his people. Hallelujah. Verse 31 says, it is a fearful thing to fall into the hands of the living God. So it is a fearful thing to fall in the hands of the living God. The day is approaching, the day is coming when everyone will face God. Hallelujah. And nobody will be able to escape that day. It says that God says that the vengeance is mine, I will repay. The Lord will judge his people. So it doesn't matter after receiving Christ, whatever they have to face, they should know whom they have believed. Hallelujah. The grace of God is sufficient for every child of God who has accepted him. And it says that God will judge his people, and it is a fearful thing to fall into the hands of the living God. Will pray for souls that they shall know that there will be a consequences of rejecting Christ. One day they will face God and they will not be able to escape. Hallelujah. Bible says in Psalm 135 verse 14, it says, for the Lord will judge his people and he will have compassion on his servant. This is the portion of God's people, that God will have compassion on his people, on his children. And it says that the eyes of the Lord is upon the faithful of the Lord, so that they will dwell with him, not only in this land, but the life to come. Hallelujah. Let's open our mouth and pray. Father God, we thank you. We give you glory, honor, and all praise, Lord. Lord, your word says that the day of judgment is approaching, and you will judge the living and the dead at the appearing of you, Father God. When you will come in your glory, Father God, when you will come into your kingdom, O Lord God. Lord, we pray, Father God, for souls, for everyone who has accepted Jesus Christ, my Father. Lord, we pray, King of glory, that they shall not lose heart, they shall not give up, Father God, but they shall remain focused, O Lord God. It doesn't matter whatever the challenges will come, O Lord God, they shall know whom they have believed, Father God. They shall know that Jesus in them is a hope of glory, Father God. Lord, we pray, King of glory, they shall not be shaken with the trials and the tribulations and the challenges of this life, Father God, but Lord, they shall continue to remain focused, keeping their eyes on Jesus, the author and the finisher of their faith, Lord. For your word says that the vengeance belongs to you, Father God, and you will judge all people, Father God. Lord, we pray for ourselves, for our extended families, Lord, for our household, King of glory, that we may found compassion on that day, Father God, that you will receive us to yourself, Father God. Lord, we thank you. We give you glory, honor, and all praise. In Jesus' mighty name we pray. Amen. I will quickly read verse 35. Let's go to verse 35. It says, therefore, do not cast away your confidence, which has great reward, for you have need of endurance, so that after you have done the will of God, you may receive the promise. Hallelujah. It says, for yet a little while he is coming. He who is coming will come and will not tarry. Hallelujah. So it says that do not cast away your confidence, which has great reward. So we'll pray that we shall continue to hold fast the confession of our faith without wavering. For he who has promised is faithful. And it says that after you have done the will of God. So whatever you are going through, whatever we are going through, whatever the world is going, those who have accepted Jesus Christ, and after that, when they are going through with challenges, they shall know that they have a reward in heaven. Hallelujah. It says after you have done the will of God. So it is important to remain in the will of God, that we may continue to hear from God what he wants us to do for him. And it says, do not cast away your confidence. So we'll pray for souls that they shall have patience. They shall wait upon the Lord patiently. They shall not lose heart and they shall not give up. The challenges of this world cannot be compared with the glory which is going to reveal in every one of us when Christ will come. Let's open our mouth and pray. Father God, we thank you. We give you glory, honor, and all praise, Lord. Your word says that you are coming soon and you will not tarry, my Father. And the day we do not know, King of glory, but we pray for ourselves, Father God, for our household, that we shall be ready at all times, my Lord, that when you will come, you will find us faithful, you will find us prayerful, O Lord God, you will find us vigilant, O Lord God. Lord, we pray for souls that they shall not cast away their confidence, King of glory, as it has great reward, my Father, but they shall be ready to do the will of the Father, O Lord God, that they may receive the crown of glory, Lord. Lord, we thank you, we give you glory, honor, and all praise. In Jesus' mighty name we pray. Amen. And I will quickly read verse 38. It says, now the just shall live by faith, but if anyone draws back, my soul has no pleasure in him. But we are not of those who draw back to perdition, but of those who believe to the saving of the soul. Hallelujah. So Bible says, the just shall live by faith. And if anyone draws back, God has no pleasure in him or in her. So we'll pray. We shall not draw back. We shall not draw back to destruction. We shall not draw back to perdition. But we shall be among those who believe to the saving of the soul. Hallelujah. Let's open our mouth and pray. Father God, we thank you. We give you glory, honor, and all praise, Lord. He who believes in Jesus Christ shall be saved, Abba Father. So, Lord, we pray for souls that with their all their heart, they shall believe that Jesus is the Son of the living God and God has raised him from the dead. They shall be saved, Abba Father. Lord, we pray, King of glory, that souls, they shall not draw back, King of glory. We shall not draw back, Father God. We shall not draw back to destruction, O Lord God, as we have called upon your name and we have been saved. We have received your knowledge, King of glory. We shall press unto perfection. We shall grow in our spiritual life, Abba Father. Increase in the knowledge of your will in all wisdom and spiritual understanding. Lord, we thank you. We give you glory, honor, and all praise. In Jesus' mighty name we pray. Amen.
2: God bless you all. Let's open to 1 Corinthians chapter 4. We'll read from verse 1. 1 Corinthians 4 from verse 1. It says, let a man so account of us as of the ministers of Christ and stewards of the mysteries of God. Moreover, it is required in stewards that a man be found faithful. Amen. So Paul says here that, you know, we are ministers of Christ and, you know, and stewards of the mysteries of God. So the revelation that God gives us, the mysteries that he reveals to us, you know, it we are meant to take care of it, to be faithful with it, to pass it on to others, to encourage others, to build up others, to bring others to the saving knowledge of Jesus Christ. And he says, and it's required in stewards that a man be found faithful. So let's pray that, you know, we shall continue to be faithful with this ministry of reconciliation that the Lord has given into our hands. We shall be faithful with that which is revealed to us. You know, God continues to reveal things to us through his word. And you know, in this church, you know, we receive so much revelation of the word, you know, and through the preaching, through the teaching. So it is for us to, you know, pass it on to others, to be faithful with which that is committed into our hands. Amen. So let's pray. Father God, we thank you. Father, we praise you. Lord, Lord, we pray, Lord, that we shall continue to be faithful, Father, with everything that you have committed into our hands, Lord. Lord, we shall consider ourselves stewards, my Father, Lord. Lord, we shall be good stewards, my Father God. Lord, we shall not be puffed up, Father. We shall not be carried away, my Father God. But Lord, we shall continue to comfort others with the comfort that we have received, my Father God. Lord, we shall not hold on to this knowledge, Lord, this revelation that you've given to us, Lord. But Lord, we shall use that to edify others, to build up others, my Father, to encourage others in their walk with you, Lord. Lord, and we pray that we shall continue to be faithful, Lord, with this ministry of reconciliation that you have committed into our hands, Father. Lord, we thank you. We praise you, Lord. In Jesus' name we pray. Amen. And verse 3 says, but with me it is a very small thing that I should be judged of you or of man's judgment. Yeah, I judge not my own self. Verse 4, for I know nothing by myself, yet I am not hereby justified. But he that judgeth me is the Lord. So Paul is basically saying that he does not attach a lot of value to man's opinion, what man thinks of him. So, you know, he's not really bothered about what people may say about him because, you know, he's completely surrendered himself to the Lord and to the word of God. And he believes that it's God who judges. So, you know, his focus is on pleasing God and not on man. So we're going to pray that we shall not allow the words of man or the opinion of men to sway us from serving the Lord. You know, that is why we shall not be ashamed of the gospel of Jesus Christ, the power of God unto salvation. You know, we shall continue to speak, you know, that which is right and that which is true. We shall not, you know, change the truth of God's word to please anybody. Amen. At the end of the day, God should be pleased with us. You know, that is what matters the most. So let's pray that we shall continue to speak the truth to all around us. And may our lives continue to reflect the truth of God's word. Amen. Let's pray. Father God, we thank you, Father God. Lord, we pray, Lord, that we shall continue to prioritize pleasing you above everything else, my Father God. Lord, let us not allow the opinions of people to discourage us, my Father, Lord, the comments of people, my Father, around us, my Father, Lord. Lord, even those who make fun of us, my Father, Lord, let it not sway us, my Father, hold us back from serving you, my Father God. Lord, what matters is that we please you, Father God. Lord, we shall not be ashamed of the gospel of Jesus Christ, my Father. Lord, we shall not hide our identity, my Father, for you have called us out, my Father, to show forth your praises, Father God. Lord, let us continue to do that, Lord, wherever you have placed us, Lord. And Lord, our desire, our prayer is that you shall be pleased with us, my Father God, that you shall give us, my Father, that crown of glory, my Father God, when we finish this race, Lord. We thank you, we praise you, Lord. In Jesus' name we pray. Amen. And verse 5 says, therefore judge nothing before the time until the Lord come, who both will bring to light the hidden things of darkness and will make manifest the counsels of the hearts. And then shall every man have praise of God. Amen. So he says, you know, don't be hasty to judge anybody. That's what he said. You know, I'm not going to allow myself to be moved by the opinion of people. I don't even judge myself. He says it's God who judges, you know, and he's the one who will give every man according to what he has done. And he says, you know, at the end, then shall every man have praise of God. So we're going to pray, you know, that people shall know that there is a day of judgment. You know, that's what he's saying. You know, God will bring everything to light, hidden things of darkness, you know, and the counsels of the heart, and every man shall have praise. You know, if you have done well, you will have praise of God. Amen. So let's pray that, you know, people shall not toy with their salvation. They shall not delay the opportunity to be reconciled with God. Amen. Let's pray. Father God, we thank you, Father God, for this opportunity that you've given to us and to the whole world, my Father, to be reconciled to you, my Father God. Lord, we who were once enemies, my Father, have now been accepted into the beloved, Lord, through what Jesus Christ has done on the cross. Lord, we thank you, Father, for this gift of salvation, Father. Thank you, Father, for giving us this relationship with you, my Father, that we may call you Abba, Father. Lord, we appreciate you. We bless you, Lord. Lord, we pray, Father, for souls that they may not perish, my Father, Lord, that they may not delay the opportunity to receive this eternal life, this salvation, my Father God. Lord, we pray that they shall accept, my Father, while there is hope, while there is time, my Father. Lord, let them know and let them understand the seriousness of the judgment that awaits, my Father God. Lord, let them prepare themselves that they may have praise of God, Father, Lord. Lord, let us prepare ourselves, Lord, that we may also receive praise of you at the end of it all, Father. We thank you. We praise you, Lord. In Jesus' name we pray. Amen. And verse 6 says, and these things, brethren, I have in a figure transferred to myself and to Apollos for your sakes, that you might learn in us not to think of men above that which is written, that no one of you be puffed up for one against another. 7, for who maketh thee to differ from another? And what hast thou that thou didst not receive? Now, if thou didst receive it, why dost thou glory as if thou had not received it? Amen. So here, you know, Paul is rebuking the church in Corinth. You know, they're all puffed up, they're carried away, and they think they've arrived with what they have received, you know, the knowledge of God's word. And they're also aligning themselves to different camps, to the camp of Paul, to the camp of Apollos. So he says, you know, what is it that you have? You didn't get any of this through your own efforts. It is all given to you. It is, God revealed it to you. It is a gift from God. So why are you puffed up? You know, so we're going to pray that, you know, we shall not be puffed up by anything that God has given us. You know, whatever we have received, it is a gift of God. That is why he started with stewardship. You know, we are just stewards. We are just managing that which God has given us. Amen. So let's pray that, you know, the blessings of God, the talents that he has given us, you know, these are not for us to get puffed up. You know, it is for his service. It is for his glory, whatever he has given us. The time, the talent, the treasures, the talents that he has given us, it is all for his glory. Amen. So let's pray that none of us shall be carried away by that which he has given us, but let us use it for his glory, for the expansion of his kingdom. Amen. Let's pray. Father God, we thank you, Father, for everything that you have provided, my Father God. Lord, we thank you for the time, the talent, the treasures that you've given us, my Father. Lord, there's nothing that we have received through our own strength, our own ability, my Father God. Lord, you did not bring any of this, my Father. You have given it to us because of your mercy, because of your loving kindness, Lord, because you want to bless your church, my Father God. Lord, we pray that we shall continue to use everything that you have given us for the expansion of your kingdom, for the advancement of your word, my Father, Lord. Lord, we pray, Lord, that we shall continue to serve you, Lord, in spirit and in truth, my Father God. Lord, let us continue to be faithful, my Father, with this ministry of reconciliation, my Father God. Lord, let us not hide our talents, Lord. Let us not hide anything you've given us, my Father, but let us use it, my Father, even the little that we have, my Father, to glorify you, Lord. We thank you. We praise you, Lord. In Jesus' name we have prayed. Amen.
3: Revival, Lord! Revival, Lord! We need a Holy Ghost revival! Send the rain from heaven! Flood our thirsty

that men may hear the truth, come to the light of the truth, and walk in the truth. Dr. Ihemeh N. Ndukwe, a missionary in the Middle East and Asia for more than 21 years, graced with a word for revival, now comes your way on Revival Now. 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

Now, revival is quickened by the Holy Spirit, the same Spirit that raised Jesus Christ from the dead. God so loved the world, He gave His only begotten Son, Jesus Christ, that whosoever believeth in Him should not perish but have everlasting life. Jesus spoke of Himself in John chapter 9 verse 5, saying, "As long as I am in the world, I am the light of the world." So God did not send His Son into the world to condemn the world, but that the world through Him might be saved. He that believeth in Him is not condemned, but he that believeth not is condemned already. And this is the condemnation, that light is come into the world, and men love darkness rather than the light. For everyone that doeth evil hates the light, neither comes to the light. But he that doeth the truth comes to the light, that his deeds may be made manifest that they are wrought in God. When men hear the truth and come to the truth, come to its light, walk in the truth, walk in the light, do deeds of the truth. This is revival. To minister is Dr. Ihene Ndukwe. Dr. Ihene Ndukwe has been a missionary in the Middle East and Asia for more than 21 years. Dr. Ihene Ndukwe is graced with the word for revival now, reviving the ministers, the families, and the nations, preaching the word of God, pure and unadulterated, in demonstration of the Spirit and of power, so that men's faith is not on enticing words of man's wisdom, but in the power of God. You can sit under this anointing.

The message today is taken from the Gospel of John chapter 9, from verse 1. And as Jesus passed by, he saw a man which was blind from his birth. In the course of his discussion with the Jews, which culminated in them wanting to stone him, as we can see in that John chapter 8, verse 58 to 59, Jesus said unto them, Verily, verily I say unto you, before Abraham was, I am. Verse 59, then took they up stones to cast at him. But Jesus hid himself and went out of the temple, going through the midst of them, and so passed by. So that's what he's referring to here. As he passed by, he saw a man which was blind from his birth. Our Lord and Savior is always mindful of our situation. That's why God sent him to save us from our sins and to deliver us from the hand of Satan. The scripture says in 1st Epistle of John chapter 3, verse 8, He that committeth sin is of the devil, for the devil sinned from the beginning. For this purpose the Son of God was manifested, that he might destroy the works of the devil. So he came to destroy the works of the devil. So he saw a man which was blind from his birth. Remember, we are all born spiritually blind from birth. We may have our physical sight, but we still remain spiritually blind until Jesus, the light of the world, shines the light of the glorious gospel into our hearts. So that John chapter 9 verse 1 says, And as Jesus passed by, he saw a man which was blind from his birth. Our Lord and Savior is attentive to attend to your situations. It's your responsibility to present yourself before him so that he can attend to your situation. And look at what the scripture says in that John chapter 9 verse 2. And his disciples asked him, say, Master, who did sin, this man or his parents, that he was born blind? Who are the disciples? These disciples are those who have received him. The Bible says in John chapter 1 verse 11, he came unto his own, and his own received him not. Verse 12, but as many as received him, to them gave he power to become the sons of God, even to them that believe on his name. Verse 13, which were born not of blood, nor of the will of the flesh, nor of the will of man, but of God. These are the disciples who have received him and were ready to follow him. As you are hearing the word of the Lord today, open yourself up to receive the planted word that is able to save your souls, and be ready to follow the Lord. Be followers of the Lord. Come to walk in his ways, in his truth, and his life. For no man cometh to the Father except through him. So these disciples, those whom he called, and they accepted and believed on him that is the Messiah, the Savior of the world, asked him, say, Master, who did sin, this man or his parents, that he was born blind? Master, that is Rabbi, the teacher, my Lord, my Savior, who did sin, this man or his parents, that he was born blind? Listen, things that are not clear to you, it is important to allow the word of God to shed light to you and the Holy Spirit to reveal to you things you do not know. Make it a responsibility to inquire from the Lord when things are not clear to you. Don't be shy in inquiring from the Lord. Psalm 34 verse 5 tells us this. So they looked unto him and were enlightened, and their faces were not ashamed. This is the way to escape from shame. This is a way to escape from darkness, because we do not know the way. So what is not clear to you, be open to ask, be open to seek,
so that the Lord will reveal to you things you do not know. Like Job said, that which I do not know, tell me, show me, if I've done wickedness, if I've done iniquity, I will do it no more. You need to inquire from the Lord so that you show you. The scripture says, ask and it shall be given you. Seek and you shall find. Knock and it shall be opened unto you. Seek the face of the Lord. You will be enlightened. It will be made obvious to you. If you don't seek the face of the Lord in things, you will find yourself judging carnally. You will find yourself walking in darkness. So the disciples, before they came to the full knowledge of what Christ wanted to teach them, it's either the man or the parent sin. That's why they asked that question. Say, Master, who did sin, this man or his parents, that he was born blind? Remember what the scripture said in Luke chapter 13 from 1 to 5. Said they were present at that season some that told him of the Galileans whose blood Pilate had mingled with their sacrifices. Verse 2, and Jesus answered and said unto them, suppose ye that these Galileans were sinners above all the Galileans because they suffered such things. Verse 3, I tell you, nay, but except ye repent, you shall all likewise perish. Verse 4, or those 18 upon whom the tower in Siloam fell and slew them, think ye that they were sinners above all men that dwelt in Jerusalem? Verse 5, I tell you, nay, but except you repent, you shall all likewise perish. You know, most of the time, people are fond of judging people because of their situation without first repenting from their own sins. And that's what Jesus Christ is telling us here. First, repent from your own sin before you begin to judge others. Learn to look inward. Learn to walk out your salvation with fear and trembling. Don't make yourself a judge. Let the word of God judge people and judge their situations. Don't go beyond what the word of God says. And that's why Jesus was cautioning them here. Except you repent, you shall all likewise perish. And look at what the barbarians thought of Paul in Acts 28 from verse 1 to 5. Because they were judging carnally. Many people judge carnally. Because they are not walking in obedience to the word of God. They do not discern based on the spirit of God, the spirit of wisdom. In Acts chapter 28 from verse 1, say, and when they were escaped, then they knew that the island was called Melita. That's when Paul and the rest escaped from the shipwreck they had suffered. Verse 2. He said, and the barbarous people showed us no little kindness, for they kindled a fire and received us, everyone, because of the present rain and because of the cold. Verse 3, and when Paul had gathered a bundle of sticks and laid them on the fire, there came a viper out of the heat and fastened on his hand. Verse 4, and when the barbarians saw the venomous beast hang on his hand, they said among themselves, no doubt, this man is a murderer, whom though he had escaped the sea, yet vengeance suffered not to live. Verse 5, and he shook off the beast into the fire and feared no harm. Verse 6, howbeit they looked when he should have swollen or fallen down there suddenly, but after they had looked a great while and saw no harm come to him, they changed their minds and said that he was a god. Don't judge by your own understanding. Judge righteously based on the word of God. And what is not clear to you, what you don't understand, seek the face of the Lord. Don't suddenly pass judgment. So these people were passing judgment based on what they could see.
The disciples say, Master, who did sin, this man or his parents, that he was born blind? This man or his parents, that he was born blind? They were basing their question on the scripture that says in Exodus 20, verse 5, Thou shalt not bow down thyself to them, nor serve them. For I, the Lord thy God, am a jealous God, visiting the iniquity of the fathers upon the children unto the third and fourth generation of them that hate me. So as far as the disciples were concerned, it's either this man or his parents. So maybe God is visiting the iniquity of the parents unto this man, because that was the level of their understanding. They didn't know that Jesus Christ came to fulfill the law and the prophets. At that point in time, though they have known him and accepted him as the Messiah, but they do not yet have full revelational knowledge of his person. So as far as they were concerned, it's either this man or the iniquity of the parents that are not visited on this man. They look at our Lord and Savior's answer, because they inquired. You need to inquire so that you get an answer for every challenge you have, for every situation you see, for things you don't know that are facing you. Don't judge by your eyesight. Judge righteously. Judge based on what the Word of God says. Judge based on the revelation from the Holy Spirit in the authority of the Word of God. John chapter 9 verse 3 says, Jesus answered, Neither had this man sinned, nor his parents, but that the works of God should be made manifest in him. Did you hear that? The essence was that the works of God should be made manifest in him. There may be things you may be going through, and people may be passing judgment on you without knowing that God wants his work to be made manifest in you. God wants his glory to be made manifest in you. And at times also you may be judging yourself in a hard way because of what you are going through. Learn to seek the face of the Lord to know the purpose why you are going through that. Remember, Joseph went through things, and the Bible tells us that all things work together for good for those who love God, who are the called according to his purpose. So Jesus told them here, Neither had this man sinned, nor his parents, but that the works of God should be made manifest in him. That the purpose of God will be fulfilled and made manifest in him. As we also know, concerning the death of Lazarus, before ever he died, he was sick unto death. And see what Jesus said in that Gospel of John 11 verse 4. When Jesus heard that, he said, This sickness is not unto death, but for the glory of God, that the Son of God might be glorified thereby. And verse 40 of that Gospel of John 11 says, Jesus said unto her, Said I not unto thee, that if thou wouldest believe, thou shouldest see the glory of God? So Jesus answered his disciples concerning this man that was born blind. In that verse 3, he says, Jesus answered, Neither had this man sinned, nor his parents, but that the works of God should be made manifest in him. That the works of God will be revealed in him, in his life. There may be things you are going through now, but I can tell you, the glory of God shall be made manifest in you. It shall be revealed in you. It shall be revealed in your situation. And you come to give God thanksgiving, honor and adoration. He continues in that Gospel of John chapter 9, verse 4.
Say, I must walk the works of him that sent me while it is day. The night cometh when no man can walk. I must walk the works of him that sent me. That was Jesus' purpose on the earth. To fulfill the purpose why he was sent. Are you fulfilling the purpose why you have been called? That's why when the disciples came to Jesus in that Gospel of John chapter 4 verse 31, he says, in the meanwhile his disciples prayed him, saying, Master, eat. They said unto them, I have meat to eat that you know not of. Verse 33, therefore said the disciples one to another, had any man brought him out to eat? Verse 34, Jesus said unto them, my meat is to do the will of him that sent me and to finish his work. Are you doing the will of God in your life? Are you purposefully deciding to finish the work that God has given to you? Let us follow the examples of our Lord and Savior Jesus Christ. He said, I must walk the works of him that sent me while it is day. The night coming when no man can walk. While you are still alive, this is an opportunity to fulfill purpose, to do what God has called you to do. At the night of your life, there will not be any opportunity to do anything any longer. While you are still alive, do the will of God. Run the race and finish it. Do what God has called you to do. And look at the way Jesus did it. He said, I must work the works of him that sent me. He was doing the work of him that sent him. Are you doing the call? Are you in your call? Are you doing the work of the Lord the way he has called you to do it? Are you doing your own thing? See what he said in the Gospel of John chapter 5 verse 19. They answered Jesus and said unto them, verily, verily, I say unto you, the Son can do nothing of himself, but what he seeth the Father do. For what is ever he doeth, this also doeth the Son likewise. He never deviated from what God told him to do. He did what God told him to do. Despite being his Son, despite being God his Son, despite being our Savior, he remained in his call. How much more you? You that have been saved and been called into this glorious call. Why will you think that you can just be doing your own thing without hearing from him that has called you and doing what he has called you to do? He continued in that John chapter 5 verse 36. Say, but I have greater witness than that of John, for the words which the Father had given me to finish, the same words that I do, bear witness of me that the Father has sent me. Are you doing the work the Lord has sent you to do? Are you doing your own thing? Jesus remained in the call. He remained doing what God has called him to do, to save man. He did not come to condemn the world, but rather through him that the world may be saved. He remained doing the will of God. And that's why he could boldly say in the Gospel of John chapter 10 verse 37, if I do not the works of my Father, believe me not. Verse 38, that if I do, though you believe not me, believe the works, that you may know and believe that the Father is in me and I in him. May we come to this conclusion as our Lord and Savior did in the Gospel of John chapter 17, verse 4. He said, I have glorified thee on the earth, I finished the work which thou gavest me to do. This should be your desire, to do the work which God has called you to do. Don't deviate. Don't compromise.
Don't procrastinate. Don't postpone. Now is the time to walk in obedience to the truth. Now is the day of salvation. Jesus said, I must walk the works of him that sent me while it is day. The night cometh when no man can walk. Now is the time you must walk and fulfill purpose, doing what God has called you to do. As Jesus said in the Gospel of John 12:35, then Jesus said unto them, yet a little while is the light with you. Walk while you have the light, lest darkness come upon you. For he that walketh in darkness knoweth not whither he goeth. This is the time you must do what the Lord has called you to do. Don't allow anything to take you away from the truth. Jesus said, I must walk the words of him that sent me while it is day. The night cometh when no man can walk. As the scripture says in Ecclesiastes chapter 9 verse 10, whatsoever thy hand findeth to do, do it with thy might. For there is no work, nor device, nor knowledge, nor wisdom in the grave whither thou goest. I must walk the words of him that sent me while it is day. The night cometh when no man can walk. While you are alive, this is the time for you to do what God has called you to do. Do not allow anything to take you away from obeying the total counsel of the Lord. He has called you for a purpose. As our Lord and Savior fulfilled his purpose on this earth to save mankind from their sins, he has called us, and we must keep our hands in the work of the Lord, refusing that anything will take us away. While we are yet alive, let our lives bring praise to the holy name of the Lord. For we have been translated from the kingdom of darkness into the kingdom of his son, to show forth the praises of him who has called us out of darkness into his marvelous light. For the grave cannot praise thee. Death cannot celebrate thee. They that go down into the pit cannot hope for thy truth. So while we are alive, let us bring praise to the holy name of the Lord, doing the will of God in our lives. So let it be our motto. I must walk the words of him that sent me while it is day. The night cometh when no man can walk. Let us confess this as we purpose to follow the Lord. Seek ye the Lord while he may be found. Call ye upon him while he is near. Seek his face and do his will. Ephesians chapter 5 verse 16 tells us this. Redeeming the time because the days are evil. May we know to redeem the time. What you ought to do, do it now. Don't postpone it. For the night cometh when no man can walk. When you are called back by God, when you are called home, there is no more opportunity for you to redeem the time. It's while you are alive that you can redeem the time, doing the will of God. But the scripture says in Psalm 146 verse 4, his breath goeth forth, he returned to his earth, in that very day his thoughts perish. So I must walk the words of him that sent me. While it is day, the night coming when no man can walk. So while you are alive, this is the time to do the work of the Lord. And as you do this,
accepting the word of truth. Remain blessed in Jesus' name.

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That is spelled out as W.

0: 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I repeat that telephone number +234 701 687 0490. Thank you so much.
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2: Hallelujah. We've heard the word and message of life today. Let us thank God for his word. And let us ask the Holy Spirit to direct our thoughts in prayers and grant us utterance to pray according to the will of the Father. Let us pray. Gracious Lord, hallowed be your name. We just want to thank you again, Heavenly Father, for your word that has come in purity and in power to us. You established your throne in heaven, and your kingdom rules over all. The entrance of your word gives light and gives understanding to the simple. In your word is life, and this life is the light of man that enlightens, that shines to dispel all darkness and fears and give direction to every heart that believes. We believe, Lord, that many hearing this word, wherever it is proclaimed, will yield, Lord, to allow the word gain an entrance into their hearts and lives in the name of Jesus Christ. As we come boldly to your throne of grace to obtain mercy and to find grace to help at this time, Lord, we ask the Holy Spirit to direct our thoughts in prayers and grant us utterance in Jesus' name, that by the word of our prayers this day, the lost in sin and bound by affliction shall heed the voice of the Lord and return to God. Let the sinners in Zion be afraid and yield to be revived and redirected. And let every heart hearing this word bring themselves to the truth of the word. In Jesus' name we thank you. Amen. Praise God. The main text for today's message is John chapter 9 verses 1 to 7. Let's turn our Bibles to John chapter 9 and I read from verse 1. It says, as Jesus passed by, he saw a man who was blind from birth. You see, our Lord and Savior Jesus Christ is both mindful and attentive to every man's situation. He still cares and locates men, and God still sends his word to heal and deliver men from destructions of sin, of ignorance and blindness. As Jesus saw this man in his situation, he still sees. The power of God still locates men. It is locating you. It will locate many in this time, in the name of Jesus. When the power of God located Moses in the wilderness as the burning bush, the Bible says in Exodus chapter 3 verse 3, then Moses said, I will turn aside and see this great sight. Hallelujah. So let's pray that this word, this truth proclaimed on this platform will locate many across the nations of the earth, and they will yield to turn aside to see Jesus, to see the power of God work in their situations and challenges and their lives. Let us pray. Heavenly Father, we thank you for this work and this word of revival proclaimed on our platforms to revive men, to revive ministers, to revive believers. Father, we pray, as Moses was led and he came to Horeb, the mountain of God, Heavenly Father, lead men from across the nations, from all walks of life and in all situations, to come to these platforms, to hear Jesus, to hear the word of truth
3: for their change. And as we lift the name of Jesus as the only name that saves, we pray, Lord Jesus, draw men to yourself in your great power. And Heavenly Father, we pray, Lord, as Moses turned aside to see, may the located turn aside to yield to Jesus and hear him. May they yield to surrender their lives, their situations, to the healing power, the deliverance and liberation power in this world, in Jesus Christ, the power to set the oppressed free. May they cast those cares and burdens on Jesus, take his yoke and come into his rest, and let Jesus take care of the rest. Let testimonies, Abba Father, of ripened harvest abound, we pray. Do it, Lord, and take your glory, while we continue to give you thanksgiving. In Jesus' name, amen and amen. We are still on John chapter 9, verse 1. It says, Jesus saw a man who was blind from birth. We heard it. We are all born spiritually blind until Jesus, the light of the world, shines the light of his glorious gospel and truth of God's love into men's hearts and opens their eyes. For God sent him into the world and anointed him for the recovery of sight to the spiritually and physically blind. You see, the power of God opened this man's eyes and blindness was taken away. Blind Bartimaeus cried in Luke chapter 18 verse 41 saying, Lord, that I may receive my sight. And in verse 42 of it, Jesus said unto him, receive thy sight, thy faith has saved thee. And immediately he received his sight and followed Jesus, glorifying God. Hallelujah. We'll pray. God's word and Jesus preached on our platforms will continue to shine out the light of the glory of Christ, who is the image of God, into the world for recovery of sight to the inly blind. Let us pray. Abba Father in heaven, we thank you for sending Jesus Christ to destroy the works of darkness. You are God who commanded light to shine out of darkness. We pray you, Lord, King of Glory, shine your light into men's heart and open men's spiritual eyes. Father, this day, enlighten their darkened hearts and spiritual understanding that they may see Jesus, see his light, see the way out of their situations of condemnation. Father, enlighten men's eyes of understanding to see the hope of eternal life and salvation in Christ Jesus. By the authority of your word, O Lord, we speak Jesus to destroy every strength in blindness, to disarm unwillingness and disobedient voices that say we see and keep men in darkness. Yes, Lord, they are disarmed today by the power in the name of Jesus Christ. And we declare that everyone hearing this word, O Lord, shall no more remain in blindness or darkness. In Jesus' name, we set them free, Lord, from every spiritual blindness. In the name of Jesus Christ, Abba Father, shine in men's heart and give them the light of the knowledge of the glory of God in the face of Jesus Christ, that they may know you, O Lord God, know Jesus, know the truth, know your truth that sets men free. Let them begin to see Jesus lifted high. Let them be in the light, even as Jesus is in the light. And let them choose to walk in the light of God, as they remain healed. In Jesus' name, amen. In the gospel according to John chapter 12, verses 35 and 36, Jesus said, a little while longer the light is with you. Walk while you have the light, lest darkness overtake you. He who walks in darkness does not know where he is going. Verse 36, while you have the light, believe in the light that you may become sons of the light. Hallelujah. Let's pray that as many as receive the light in this world shall believe in the light and grow to become sons of light. We pray they shall continue to return to this platform to hear and grow. For faith comes by hearing, and hearing by the word of God. Let us pray. Heavenly Father, Lord, we present and commit everyone to whom the light of this glorious gospel shall shine into their hearts and draw them into your marvelous light, that they shall continue to believe in the light and grow to be sons of the light. Father, may they continue to drink of the pure water of your word, the sincere milk of your word, that they may grow thereby and Christ be formed in them. As they have seen the light, Lord, may they remain and abide in the light. For who are the disciples? They are as many as believe and receive Jesus Christ and his word. To them, Abba Father, give the right to become the sons of God. Help them, Lord, by your Spirit, to remain willing and ready to continue to follow Jesus. Let them testify of your goodness, Lord, in the congregation of the righteous. Use them, Lord, as vessels to go and tell others of Jesus Christ, of your great love to mankind, and also of our various Revival Now platforms, saying, come and let us go up to this mountain of the Lord, to this house of the God of Jacob, where we will be taught the truth of God's word. In Jesus' name we pray, amen. Hallelujah. Still on John chapter 9, I read verses 4 and 5. Jesus said, I must work the works of him who sent me while it is day. The night is coming when no one can work. Verse 5, as long as I am in the world, I am the light of the world. So now, child of God, minister, servant of Jesus Christ, leaders of the flock of Jesus Christ, who are you to those outside Christ, lost in the world, in blindness, perishing in sin, and sin's condemnation? Amen. What and whose work are you working in the world? In the gospel according to John chapter 12, we read of certain Greeks who came to Philip, who was from Bethsaida of Galilee, and asked him, saying, sir, we wish to see Jesus. Verse 22 says, Philip came and told Andrew, and in turn, Andrew and Philip told Jesus. Many are seeking to see Jesus, and it is in you and your light that they will see him. Jesus taught in Matthew chapter 5, verse 14, you are the light of the world, and said in verse 16, let your light so shine before men that they may see your good works and glorify your Father in heaven. So you're going to pray for yourself, and I'll pray for you, declaring in the name of Jesus Christ that as long as you are in the world, you are the light of the world. You shall turn aside and in the grace of the Lord Jesus this day to return to shine as light in the world in the name of Jesus Christ. I pray, Abba Father, let the believers begin to have compassion for the spiritually blind like Jesus Christ. Let the believer's life begin to shine out the light of the glory of Jesus Christ, that men may see Jesus in them. May every believer hearing my voice this day return to their place in God as the fragrance of Christ, diffusing the fragrance of his knowledge in every place and into every heart in the name of Jesus Christ. Father, let the veil of any and every works of darkness covering your people, covering their light, be torn apart by the resurrection power in the name of Jesus Christ. Let them begin to do the works of an evangelist. Let the believers become diligent to study, to grow in the knowledge of your word and the truth of Jesus Christ, that they may teach sinners in the way and show themselves approved unto you, a workman that does not need to be ashamed, rightly dividing the word of truth. I pray, Lord, that they will be complete in Christ, and ask that they may be filled with the knowledge of your will in all wisdom and spiritual understanding, walking worthy of you, Lord, and fully pleasing you, being fruitful in every good work. Yours is the kingdom, O Lord. Yours is the power. Yours is the glory. Do this for us, Abba Father, and let your name be glorified. In Jesus' name we have prayed. Amen and amen. Hallelujah.
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0: Hi everyone, and welcome to the Inward Revival Now online radio station featuring Dr. Ehime N. Ndukwe on These Are Daily Specials. We're so happy to announce that we will be live streaming three specials every day, with the first being the Word of Wisdom, the second is the Message of Life, and the third is Revival Now. Now I'm going to be sharing some times with you, so please make a note of them and listen in to whichever timing suits you. If you miss the live stream, don't worry, because they will be repeated on air every 4 hours, so relax, because you can listen in to whatever timing suits you best. So we kick off with the Word of Wisdom live stream, which begins at 6:20 a.m. and that's Nigeria time. 6:20 a.m. also for Europe, certain countries in Europe. 9:20 a.m. for the UAE. 10:50 a.m. for India. 2:20 p.m. for Manila, and that's our listeners in the Philippines. 3:20 p.m. for Australia. 12:20 a.m. Eastern Standard Time for America. 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
2: Today's promise is taken from the book of Joshua chapter 1, verse 8. And I read from the King James Version, and it says, "This book of the law shall not depart out of thy mouth, but thou shalt meditate."

best. So we kick off with the Word of Wisdom live stream, which begins at 6:20 a.m. and that's Nigeria time. 6:20 a.m. also for Europe, certain countries in Europe. 9:20 a.m. for the UAE. 10:50 a.m. for India. 2:20 p.m. for Manila, and that's our listeners in the Philippines. 3:20 p.m. for Australia. 12:20 a.m. Eastern Standard Time for America, and 9:20 p.m. Pacific Time, America and Canada. 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In case you missed the live streams, relax, because like I said before, they will be repeated on air every 4 hours. 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
1: Today's promise is taken from the book of Joshua chapter 1 verse 8, and I read from the King James Version, and it says, "This book of the law shall not depart out of thy mouth, but thou shalt meditate therein day and night, that thou mayest observe to do according to all that is written therein. For then thou shalt make thy way prosperous, and then thou shalt have good success." Hallelujah! This is the word of the Lord God. God is faithful. Come and let us worship him in spirit and in truth. In Jesus' name, amen.

0: God bless you everyone. Let's open the book of Joshua, chapter 1, and I will read from verse 8. It says, "This book of the law shall not depart from your mouth, but you shall meditate in it day and night, that you may observe to do according to all that is written in it. For then you shall make your ways prosperous, and then you will have good success." Hallelujah. So this book of law, the word of God, shall not depart from our mouth. We will pray for ourselves. We cannot share the gospel when we do not know the word of God. We'll pray that we shall meditate on the word of God day and night, and we shall always be ready to give an answer for the hope which is in us. Hallelujah. It says that to observe, to do according to all that is written in it. Bible says his word is a lamp to our feet and light to our path. Man shall not live by bread alone, but every word which proceeds from his mouth. So we'll pray, when the word of God is going, it is going with the power of God. Soul shall receive it. They shall know when they walk in the obedience to the word of God, they shall prosper. And not only the physical or material prosperity, but God is talking about the spiritual prosperity. Hallelujah. The soul shall prosper in the name of Jesus, because scripture says in Mark 8, "For what will it profit a man if he gains the whole world and loses his own soul? Or what will a man give in exchange for his soul?" We'll pray, they shall come to the saving knowledge of Christ. Let's open our mouth and pray. Father God, we thank you. We give you glory, honor and all praise, Lord. Lord, you are a great God and greatly to be praised, Father God. With you there is forgiveness. With you there is mercy, Father God. We thank you, Abba Father, that you have not dealt with any of us, Father God, according to our works, Father God. But Lord, we thank you, Father God. Lord, we pray. Your word shall be in our mouth and shall be in our heart, Father God, as we go and minister, Father God. Lord, we pray that we shall continue to meditate on your word day and night, Father God. Lord, we shall study to show ourselves approved unto you, O Lord God, and shall be ready to give an answer for the hope which is in us, Father God. Lord, we pray, Father God, that we go and minister, O Lord God, when we go and share your gospel, Father God, the gospel of peace, the gospel of love, my Lord. Lord, we pray that soul shall receive your word with all humility, Father God. Your word is life and spirit and life, Father God, and it gives life to those who receive it, Father God. Lord, we pray, Father God, for souls, King of glory, that they shall have desire to receive your word, and they shall have desire to walk in the obedience to your word, Lord. They shall have faith in you, Jesus Christ, and walk in the obedience to your word, Father God. Lord, we thank you. We give you glory, honor and all praise. In Jesus' mighty name we pray. Amen. Joshua chapter 1 verse 1, it says, "After the death of Moses, the servant of the Lord, it came to pass that the Lord spoke to Joshua, the son of Nun, Moses' assistant, saying, Moses, my servant, is dead. Now, therefore, arise, go over this land, go over this Jordan, you and all this people, to the land which I am giving to them, the children of Israel. Every place that the sole of your foot will tread upon, I have given you, as I said to Moses, from the wilderness and this Lebanon, as far as the great river, the river Euphrates, all the land of the Hittites, and to the great sea toward the going down of the sun, shall be your territory." Hallelujah. So here God commissioned Joshua to lead his people to the promised land, to the physical land. We thank God that our inheritance is heavenly. Hallelujah. God promised Abraham land and inheritance, but eventually the promise was fulfilled in Christ Jesus. Bible says in Hebrews that the promise of entering into his rest remains, and it remains for God's people. So just like Joshua, God has given us this great commission to lead people to Christ, to win souls for Christ, to claim souls for Christ, to claim souls for his kingdom. So we are going to stand on the authority of the word of God, and we are going to pray. It says that every place that the sole of your foot will tread upon, I have given you. So we'll pray for ourselves. Every place, wherever we are walking, wherever we are going, God has given that place to us. Our neighborhood, our offices, workplace, you know, extended families, this city, this nation. There are many souls from different nations, from different tribes, from different language. And God has given us this great commission to us to go and make disciples and to lead souls to Christ. So we are going to pray that, Lord, as you said to Moses, because here Joshua Joshua is a new leader. So we are going to also pray. Bible says the harvest is truly plentiful, but the laborers are few. We'll pray also that God will raise many more laborers into his harvest. Hallelujah. Into the kingdom of God, who will lead souls to Christ. Scripture says in Hebrews chapter 4, I will quickly read verse 8. For if Joshua had given them rest, then he would not afterwards have spoken of another day. That is the day of Christ. Hallelujah. Our inheritance is incorruptible, undefiled, and that does not fade away, which is reserved for in heaven for every one of us who has believed in Christ. So let's open our mouth and pray that our extended families, they shall not die in blindness, but they shall receive Christ. Let's open our mouth and pray. Father God, we thank you. We give you all glory, honor, and all praise, Father God. We thank you, Abba Father, for you have given us this great commission, Father God, to reconcile men to you, Father God, to tell what Jesus has done on the cross for them, Lord. Lord, your word says that he who has Christ has life, and he who does not have Christ does not have life, Father God. Lord, we thank you for this great commission, Father God. Lord, we pray for souls, Father God. There are many souls from different nations, from different languages, Father God, from different religion, oh Lord God. But we thank you, Father God, for you have loved the world so much that you gave your only begotten Son for the entire world, Father God. They may not perish but have everlasting life in Christ Jesus, Father God. Jesus is our promised land, Father God. So Lord, my God and my Father, King of glory, we present ourselves to you, Lord. We pray for ourselves. We pray for all the believers, Father God, that they shall spread the gospel wherever they are, Lord, starting from their Jerusalem, oh Lord God. Lord, we pray, Father God, for ourselves. We pray for souls, Abba Father, that they shall come to Christ through our life, Father God, in our neighborhood, Lord. We shall lead souls to you, Jesus Christ. We shall tell them, Father God, that in Christ they have life, Father God. Lord, we pray for souls. It is not your will for any to perish, Father God. It is not your will that they should die in their sin, Father God. And that is why you have given us this ministry, my Father. So Lord, we pray, Father God, for our extended families, for our relatives, Father God, our neighbors, Father God, people who work with us, Father God. Lord, wherever we are, you said, my Lord, that wherever the sole of your feet will tread, Lord, we claim in the name of Jesus Christ souls to Jesus, to you, Christ, Father God. Lord, we pray, open the heart of those who will encounter us, Father God, that they may receive Christ, they may receive gospel, O Lord God, that they may enter into their rest, Father God. They shall know, Father God, without Christ no one can come to you, O Lord God, because he is the only way, the truth and life, Father God. Lord, we thank you. We give you glory, honor and all praise, for your word is not bound, O Lord God. We thank you, Father God. In Jesus' mighty name we pray. Amen. Hallelujah. Let's read verse 5. Joshua chapter 1 verse 5. It says, no man shall be able to stand before you all the days of your life. As I was with Moses, so I will be with you. I will not leave you nor forsake you. Be strong and of good courage, for to this people you shall divide as an inheritance the land which I swore to their fathers to give them. Only be strong and very courageous, that you may observe to do according to all the law which Moses my servant commanded you. Do not turn from it to the right hand or to the left, that you may prosper wherever you go. Hallelujah. And it says that no man shall be able to stand against you all the days of your life. When we are doing the work of God, when we are preaching the gospel, when we are sharing the gospel, no man shall be able to stand against us. Hallelujah. We'll pray that believers shall not fear the rejection. It doesn't matter. It says, I will be with you. So God is with us. He will not leave us. He will not forsake us. As long as we are busy in doing his will, we are busy walking in the obedience to his word. It says that be strong and of good courage. So we'll pray. It's a commandment that every child of God be strong in the Lord and in the power of his might. And as we do the work of God, God will continue to open doors for minister to minister. God will continue to open doors and open hearts so that people shall receive Christ, souls shall receive Christ. The commandment is to be strong and of good courage. We'll pray for ourselves that we shall remain strong. God will give us boldness and the word to speak. Let's open our mouth and pray. Father God, we thank you. you. We give you glory, honor, and all praise, Father God. Lord, we present ourselves to your throne of grace, Father God. For you have chosen us, Father God, and you have appointed us, Father God. Lord, we pray that every one of us shall remain strong in you and in the power of your might, Father God. As we have purpose to spread the gospel, Father God, as your word is going through radio ministry, O Lord God. We pray, Father God, that your people shall remain strong in you, Father God. This is the ministry which you have given us and you have empowered us, Father God. Lord, we pray that we shall not fear, Father God. We shall not be shaken when we see rejection, O Lord God. We pray, Father God, for every leader, for every believer, for every pastor who's serving you in spirit and in truth, Father God, and busy in spreading the gospel, O Lord God. Lord, we pray that we shall remain strong, Abba Father, for it is your word, Lord. You said that you will be with us, you will not leave us, and you will not forget us, Father God. Lord, we pray that we shall always remember that you are with us, Lord. Christ in us, the hope of glory. Lord, we thank you. We give you glory, honor, and all praise. In Jesus' mighty name we pray. Amen.
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2: The word of wisdom today is taken from Proverbs chapter 12, verse 11. He that tilleth his land shall be satisfied with bread, but he that followeth vain persons is void of understanding. He that works and cultivates his land shall be satisfied with plenty, will be satisfied with bread, will be satisfied with the works of his hand. But he that followeth worthless persons is devoid of understanding. So the scripture is encouraging us to be diligent, to be hardworking in whatever we have found ourselves to do. We should do it as unto the Lord. We should do it satisfactorily. We should do it to be productive. That's why he's telling us here, he that tilleth his land shall be satisfied with bread. That's when you cultivate your venture, your business in a proper way, the way it should be done. You'll be satisfied with plenty. You'll be fruitfully rewarded. But when you follow worthless people who do nothing other than to talk vain things and walk in vanity, you lack understanding. So he that tilleth his land shall be satisfied with bread. Proverbs chapter 10 verse 4 says, he become a poor that dealeth with a slack hand, but the hand of the diligent maketh rich. You need to walk with your hands. You need to be productive. You need to be thoughtful in your business. You need to do things you need to do in order to advance the kingdom of God. If you're a minister, you need to study the word of God so that you rightly divide it. If you're in business, you need to study to know how that business is run and put effort in doing the business. That's the only way you'll be satisfied with bread. You need to work hard. You need to do what you ought to do. Proverbs 14, verse 23 says, in all labor there is profit, but the talk of the lips tended only to penury. In all labor, in every effort you put, as long as you are doing it as unto the Lord, in every effort you do towards your business, there is always a profit. So learn to work hard. Be diligent in your business. Be diligent in the ministry the Lord has called you, so that you will not labor the labor of fools. Yeah, you may labor and make profit here. If you are not laboring as unto the Lord, you'll be laboring the labor of fools. So I'm encouraging you that it's not just to labor. Labor the labor of the righteous. That's what I'm encouraging you to do. Labor the labor of the righteous. For in all labor,

It's profit. But the talk of the lips tended only to penury. Don't just talk without working hard. Proverbs 28 verse 19 says, he that tilleth his land shall have plenty of bread. But he that followeth after vain persons shall have poverty enough. If you are not working hard and you are just following vain people, going after vanity, talking without laboring, without tilling your land, cultivating your business, cultivating your future, so that God will perfect that which concerneth you, you end up in poverty. Both poverty of the spirit and poverty of the things that you need to live on this earth. For he that tilleth his land shall be satisfied with bread, but he that followeth vain persons is void of understanding. Don't be void of understanding. As children of God, the righteousness of God in Christ Jesus, we are encouraged in 1 Thessalonians chapter 4 from verse 11. It says, and that you study to be quiet and to do your own business and to work with your own hands as we commanded you. Verse 12, that you may walk honestly towards them that are without, and that you may have lack of nothing. God does not want you to lack anything. That's why he's encouraging us to walk, to be diligent, to know to cultivate the land he has given to us. Whatever land God has put you in, wherever he has put you in, that business, that employment, cultivate it. Work hard. Labor. For in every labor, there's profit. Do what you ought to do according to the will of God. Don't follow after vain people. Don't go their ways. Don't admire to be like them. For he that follows vain persons is void of understanding. Proverbs chapter 4 from verse 14 tells us this. He says, enter not into the path of the wicked, and go not in the way of evil men. Verse 15, avoid it. Pass not by it. Turn from it and pass away. Don't follow vain persons. Persons void of understanding. Persons that lack the wisdom of God. Have the wisdom of God. For the fear of the Lord, that is the beginning of wisdom. And the wisdom of God is profitable to direct. For wisdom is the principal thing. Therefore, get wisdom. And with all that get it, get understanding. And know that he that tilleth his land shall be satisfied with bread. So know how to till your land. Know how to prepare yourself to do the will of God in all aspects of your life. Do not allow anything to take you away from following the way of the Lord, the truth that is in the gospel, and the life he has given to us through his death on the cross of Calvary. Proverbs 9 verse 6 says, give instruction to a wise man, and he will be yet wiser. Teach a just man, and he will increase in learning. So the word of wisdom for you today is that he that tilleth his land shall be satisfied with bread. But he that followeth vain persons is void of understanding. So don't follow vain persons. Continue to cultivate your land. As you are cultivating it, in obedience to the word of God, you are cultivating your future. For the Lord said, I know the thought I have for you, to give you a future and a hope, to give you an expected end. Though the beginning may be little, the latter end shall be greatly increased. So continue to till your land, and you'll be satisfied with bread. Don't be lazy. Be diligent. Don't follow worthless persons who are devoid of understanding. Learn to walk with the wise. Receive wisdom today. As you are hearing the word of God, receive wisdom and increase in learning and do what the word of God says. The Bible says, give instruction to a wise man, he will be yet wiser. Become wiser from what you are hearing today. Say, teach a just man, he will increase in learning. Desire to learn more on how to continue to cultivate your land, that portion the Lord has given to you. As you continue to learn more how to

0: associate with people who are doing the same kind of business. Learn from those who have gone before you. Learn to know how they cultivated their lands. Learn the methods, the ways, and purpose to do it as unto the Lord. For he that tilleth his land shall be satisfied with bread. But he that followeth vain persons is void of understanding. Receive wisdom, receive understanding, and walk in it. Expose yourself to the knowledge of your business. Expose yourself to know how to cultivate the land God has given to you to make it more productive. Because the Lord has called you as a child of God to be fruitful in all areas of your life. To be fruitful spiritually, financially, and numerically towards advancing the kingdom of God. So know it, that he that tilleth his land shall be satisfied with bread. But he that followeth vain persons is void of understanding. So continue to cultivate your land in obedience to the word of God. And you continue to eat the good that is in the land. And as you do that, remain blessed. In Jesus' name, amen.
1: The future of the nation is you. The revival we need is returning to the true God, raising teaching priests, restoring the truth.

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Everybody sing out. 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He is risen. He is risen.

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Shake, shake, shake. 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Shake, shake, shake. 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Shake, shake, shake. Shake it off. 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

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Yes, to live a great life in all godliness. The great need on every side is spiritual revival, and God is giving it. The Lord God is rending the heavens and coming down among his people. It's all open. You can hear it all

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So,

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Lord, continue to reign in our affairs, my Father. Rule in our affairs, Lord, my Father, Lord. Lord, come and take control of everything that concerns us, Lord. Lord, we yield ourselves completely, my Father. Lord, come and take all the glory, the honor, my Father. Lord, you are highly exalted, my Father, Lord. Lord, we glorify you, Lord. We lift you up, my Father, Lord. Lord, come and rule in the affairs of your people, my Father, Lord. Lord, come and show, my Father, yourself strong on behalf of your people, my Father, as we have come, my Father. We give you all glory, Father. We worship and adore you, Father God. In Jesus' name we have prayed. Amen. Hallelujah. Let's open to Luke chapter 6 from verse 39. And he spake a parable unto them, can the blind lead the blind? Shall they not both fall into the ditch? Amen. We thank God we are not being led by the blind. Amen. We have revelation in this church. Amen. We have the word of God that comes to us. Amen. So we are going to pray that we shall not allow any of the blindness of this world to lead us. Amen. We shall continue to make Jesus the leader, the master, the one who sees and knows all things. Amen. May he continue to order our affairs. Amen. We shall not allow the blindness of this world to guide us. Amen. We shall not fall into the ditch in Jesus' name. Amen. You are blind if you allow the blindness of this world to lead you. Amen. You know where the word of God is. You know what the word of God is telling you. Amen. So may we continue to make the word of the Lord our guide, our leader. Amen. Let it continue to show us the way to go to profit. So let's pray. Father God, we thank you, Father Lord. Lord, we thank you for the revelation that we receive in my Father. Thank you for the word that continues to come to us every day, my Father, Lord, showing us the way that we should go in, my Father, Lord. Lord, we shall not fall into any ditch, my Father. Lord, this blindness of this world, my Father, shall not lead us, my Father, Lord. The blind leaders of this world shall not inspire us, my Father. But Lord Jesus, continue to be our master, our leader, the one who knows and sees all things, my Father, Lord. Lord, you know the end from the beginning, my Father, Lord. Lord, we surrender our lives into your hands, Lord. Lord, lead us, my Father. Guide us, Father, Lord. Show us the way to go to profit, Lord, in every area of our lives, my Father, Lord. Lord, we shall not allow anything else to lead us, my Father. Lord, none of us shall be blind, my Father. But Lord, we shall know the way to go to profit, my Father, as we remain obedient to your word, my Father, God. We thank you, Father. Lord, we shall know where to go and what to do, my Father, Lord. We thank you and praise you, Father. In Jesus' name we have prayed. Amen. Verse 40 of that same Luke 6, it says, the disciple is not above his master, but everyone that is perfect shall be as his master. Amen. You know, the Bible emphasizes, Jesus emphasizes on being perfect. In Matthew 5, 48, he says, be perfect even as your Father in heaven is perfect. Amen. So there is an expectation that we should be perfect. Amen. And it is something that we need to aspire unto. Amen. It's something that we need to desire, that I need to be perfected. Amen. And why do you need to be perfected? The word of God says that he will show himself strong on your behalf when your heart is perfect. Father God, we thank you, Father. Lord, we pray that you shall show us, Lord, the areas where we need to be perfected, Lord. Lord, we want to be perfect even as our Father in heaven is perfect, my Father, Lord. Lord, when we are perfectly trained in your word, we shall be as our master, my Father, Lord. Lord, help us, my Father, that we may yield ourselves to be trained, my Father, to be disciplined by the word of God, Father, Lord. Lord, we desire that you shall show us, my Father, the areas where we need to be perfected this afternoon, Lord. As the word comes forth, my Father, Lord, we

0: the corrupt tree bring forth good fruit. 44, for every tree is known by his own fruit. For of thorns men do not gather figs, nor of a bramble bush gather they grapes. 45, a good man out of the good treasure of his heart bringeth forth that which is good, and an evil man out of the evil treasure of his heart bringeth forth that which is evil. For of the abundance of the heart his mouth speaketh. Amen. So we're going to pray that the word that is going to come to us today, amen, we shall store it as good treasure in our hearts, amen, so that it may bring forth good fruit, amen, that shall endure, you know, that shall bring glory to the name of the Lord, amen. So let's pray. Father God, we thank you, Father Lord. Lord, we thank you for the word that you have prepared, the instruction, Lord, the correction, Lord, the rebuke, the reproof, whatever it is that you have prepared for us, Lord. Lord, we shall store it up as good treasure in our hearts, my Father, so that it may bring forth good fruit, my Father, Lord, so that we may have good works, my Father, that may glorify our Father in heaven, my Father, Lord. Lord, we shall not store up any evil treasure in our hearts, my Father. Lord, we shall store up treasures for ourselves in heaven, my Father, Lord, not on this earth, Father God. Lord, help us, my Father, to have the right mindset, my Father, Lord. We thank you and praise you, Father. We give you all glory, Father. In Jesus' name we have prayed. Amen. Amen. And let's look at verse 46. It says, why call ye me Lord, Lord, and do not the things which I say? 47, whosoever cometh to me and hears my sayings and doeth them, I'll show you to whom he is like. 48, he's like a man which built a house and dig deep, and laid the foundation on a rock. When the flood arose, the stream beat vehemently upon the house and could not shake it, for it was founded upon. 49 says, but he that hears upon the earth, against which the stream did beat vehemently, and immediately it fell, and the ruin of that house was great. Amen. That is not our portion in Jesus' name. Amen. Our house shall stand. Amen. Our building shall stand. Amen. Because we shall hear the word of God and do it. Amen. You know, in the world, people are talking about a going down, but we say there is a lifting up, amen. And you can say that confidently, if you are hearing and doing the word of God, your house shall stand, amen. When the flood comes, you shall stand because of the foundation, amen. So let's pray that we shall hear and do the word of God that comes to us, amen. Father God, we thank you, Father Lord. Lord, we shall continue to build our house, my Father, on the foundation of your word, my Father Lord. Lord, we pray, my Father, when the world says there's a going down, Lord, we shall continue to say there's a lifting up, my Father. For we shall be those who hear and do the word of God, my Father. And Lord, we shall continue to have a strong foundation, Lord. Nothing shall shake us, my Father. For we have put our trust in you, my Father Lord. Lord, in our employments, in our businesses, Lord. Lord, it shall continue to abide, it shall continue to stand, my Father, Lord. Lord, our foundation shall not be shaken, Father, Lord. Lord, we thank you for the word, my Father. As it comes today, Lord, we shall hear and we shall do, my Father. Lord, we shall be those who have faith and works, my Father, Lord. We thank you and praise you, Father. We give you all glory, Father. In Jesus' name we have prayed. Amen.
1: We'll continue our message today from 1 Timothy chapter 4, verse 13. Till I come, give attendance to reading, to exhortation, to doctrine. That's Paul writing to his son Timothy as he's speaking to us today. So he was encouraging Timothy to pay attention to the most important thing as a minister of the gospel. As we can see in that 1 Timothy chapter 3 from verse 14. Say, these things write I unto thee, hoping to come unto thee shortly. 15, but if I tarry long, that thou mayest know how thou oughtest to behave thyself in the house of God, which is the church of the living God, the pillar and ground of the truth. So he was encouraging Timothy to continue and give special attention to reading, to exhortation, to doctrine, which means he should continue to study to show himself approved, a workman who needed not to be ashamed, rightly dividing the word of truth, because the church of the living God is the pillar and ground of truth. That he should continue to study to know the truth, so that he will continue to abide in the truth and to walk in the truth. And so that he will also minister the truth to the people. That he will minister sound doctrines to the people. Because you can't give what you don't have. If you have the truth, you minister the truth. So you encourage it. Because it's in reading, in studying, that you'll be able to know the mind of God in every situation. You want to know the mind of God? Find it in the Word of God. The mind of God is found in the Holy Scriptures.
2: Just like the book of Daniel chapter 9 verse 2.
1: Say this concerning Daniel. He said, in the first year of his reign, I, Daniel, understood by books the number of the years whereof the word of the Lord came to Jeremiah the prophet, that he will accomplish 70 years in the desolation of Jerusalem. So Daniel understood through studying the books that are in the Holy Scriptures. That's how he came to understand. He came to receive revelation that the word of the Lord that came to Jeremiah the prophet would be accomplished 70 years in the desolation of Jerusalem. So you need to study. You need to read. You need to be a student of the word of God. No wonder God told Joshua, after he had called Moses home, he said this to Joshua in Joshua chapter 1, verse 8. This book of the law shall not depart out of thy mouth, but thou shalt meditate therein day and night, that thou mayest observe to do according to all that is written therein. For then thou shalt make thy way prosperous, and then thou shalt have good success. Is the word of God that is able to make you wise unto salvation? Is the word of God that will give you wisdom, that will keep in the place of the fear of the Lord? And the fear of the Lord, that's the beginning of wisdom. If you continue to walk in the word of the Lord, you walk in wisdom that is profitable to direct. So always delight yourself in the Lord and in his word. Because that's the way to go. For blessed is the man that walketh not in the counsel of the ungodly, nor standeth in the way of sinners, nor sitteth in the seat of the scornful. But his delight is in the Lord of the Lord, and in his law doth he meditate day and night. So that's why Paul was writing to Timothy, as you are hearing me today, give attendance to reading of the word of God, to exhortation, to doctrines. Remain in the word of God. Because as you remain, the scripture says in that Psalm 1 from verse 2, he that delights in the law of the Lord and his law doth he meditate day and night. Verse 3 of that Psalm 1 says, and it shall be like a tree planted by the rivers of water that bringeth forth his fruit in his season. His leaf also shall not wither, and whatsoever he doeth shall prosper. It's in the word of God that you be in the place of safety. The word of God is what will give you wisdom and what will give you direction. It's the word of God that's the weapon of your warfare. The weapon of our warfare, they are not carnal. They are mighty through God, in pulling down every stronghold and bringing every thought to captivity, to obedience to Christ, when our obedience is fulfilled. So where will you learn obedience? You learn obedience through knowing what the Word of God says. Because when you find out what the Word of God says, that's what you purpose to do. That's why Proverbs chapter 2 says this expressly from verse 1. My son, if thou will receive my words and hide my commandments with thee, verse 2, so that thou incline thy ear unto wisdom and apply thy heart to understanding. Verse 3, yea, if thou criest after knowledge and lifted up thy voice for understanding. Verse 4, if thou seekest her as silver and searchest for her as for hid treasures. Verse 5, then shall they understand the fear of the Lord and find the knowledge of God. So it's in reading and studying the word of God that you understand the fear of the Lord and find the knowledge of God. It's inclining your ears unto wisdom. Receiving the word of God, you'll be able to apply the heart to understand it. So desire to remain in the place of studying, of reading the word of God, studying it, of exhortation, sharing it with those you have to minister to. Having good doctrine, sound doctrine, that is based on the word of God. For wisdom is the principal thing. Therefore, get wisdom. And with all thy getting, get understanding. And Christ is the wisdom of God and the power of God. For in the beginning was the Word, and the Word was with God, and the Word was God. There was nothing that was ever made that was not made through the Word of God. So it's through the Word of God that you get wisdom. To avoid error, you need to give attention to reading, to study the Word of God. Be serious and determined. Give time to reading the Word of God and studying the Word of God. Make it your necessary food. That's why Paul was writing to Timothy here. He said, till I come to impart more knowledge to you, till I come to give you guidance, you need to give attention to reading, to exhortation, to doctrine. Those things I have taught you before, spend time to search the scriptures, to know whether they are so. Continue to read, continue to study. Do not allow anything to take you away from reading and studying the scripture for you to avoid error. See what Jesus said to the people who were questioning him, certain of the Pharisees and of the Herodians who wanted to catch him in his word, in Mark chapter 12, verse 24. And Jesus answering said unto them, do you not therefore err, because you know not the scriptures, neither the power of God? You find yourself in error if you don't know the scriptures and the power of God. For Christ is the power of God. Whatever is written in the word is written about him, because he is the word of God. That's why Paul told Timothy, till I come, give attention to reading, to exhortation, to doctrine. So Jesus continued in Mark 12, verse 25. For when they shall rise from the dead, they neither marry nor are given in marriage, but as the angels which are in heaven. Verse 26. And as touching the dead that they rise, have you not read in the book of Moses how in the bush God spake unto him, saying, I am the God of Abraham, and the God of Isaac, and the God of Jacob. Verse 27. He is not the God of the dead, but the God of the living. He therefore do greatly err. You err when you are not a student of the word of God. Don't just listen to what people say without searching the scriptures to know whether what they are saying is so. Don't find yourself in the place of error. And the only way you will not find yourself in the place of error is that you continue in the word of God to do what the word of God says. So read, study, to show yourself approved, a workman that needed not to be ashamed, rightly dividing the word of truth. You need to read the entire scripture, both the old and the new. Search the scriptures. As you are taught, search the scriptures. That was indirectly also what Paul was telling to Timothy. Till I come, continue searching the scriptures. Continue reading and continue to teach others, to show them the truth. Do not cease from doing the work of both an evangelist and a teacher of the word of God. But how can you teach if you have not taken time to read and to study? As also the scripture tells us in Matthew chapter 13, as Jesus was speaking to the people concerning the kingdom of heaven, in verse 51, says, Jesus said unto them, Have you understood all these things? They said unto him, yea, Lord. So as you read, make sure you understand what you are reading. Put thought into what you are reading. And let the Holy Spirit give you understanding. Jesus continued in Matthew 13, verse 52. Then said he unto them, therefore every scribe which is instructed unto the kingdom of heaven is like unto a man that is an householder, which bringeth forth out of his treasure things new and old. You need to be well versed in the total counsel of the Lord. Read both the Old and the New Testament. Don't be selective in studying the Word of God. Read and study the entire Bible. As a minister of the gospel, as a child of God, you need to be sound in doctrine so that no man will despise you in spiritual things. If they like, they may despise you in other things, but it should not be so in your understanding of the Word of God. That's why the scripture tells us in 1 Corinthians chapter 14, verse 20, say, brethren, be not children in understanding, howbeit in malice be ye children, but in understanding be men. Make sure you read, study, and understand what you are reading. Do not allow anything to take you away from understanding what you are reading. Focus. Be attentive to your study, to your reading. That's why Paul told Timothy, as I'm telling you now, he said, till I come, give attendance to reading, to exhortation, to doctrine, till you listen again to the words of God that is able to give you wisdom in all things. The ones you have heard, study, pay attention to it, try to put it into practice. Because that's where your profiting will come. It's when you put what you have read to practice. See what the apostles told the people when they were desiring them to serve tables. They said it is not reason why they would leave the word of God and serve tables. And they told the people, look ye out among you seven men of honest report, full of the Holy Ghost and wisdom, whom we may appoint over this business of serving tables. So look at what they said in that verse 4 of Acts chapter 6. It says, but we will give ourselves continually to prayer and to the ministry of the word. That's what Paul was encouraging Timothy. And that's what I'm encouraging you. Man of God, give attention continually to prayer and to the ministry of the word, because you cannot give what you do not have. So study to show yourself approved unto God, a workman who needed not to be ashamed, rightly dividing the word of truth. The scripture says concerning the Berean Christians in Acts chapter 17, verse 11, said these were more noble than those in Thessalonica, in that they received the word with all readiness of mind and searched the scriptures daily, whether those things were so. So give attention to searching the scriptures daily. Give attention to reading, to exhortation, to doctrine. Give attention to understanding the word of God. Remember also what Paul had written to Timothy, as he's speaking to every one of us in that 2 Timothy chapter 2 from verse 15. It says, study to show thyself approved unto God, a workman that needed not to be ashamed, rightly dividing the word of truth. Verse 16. Be shun profane and vain babblings, for they will increase unto more ungodliness. Verse 17. And their word will eat as doth a canker, of whom is Hymenaeus and Philetus. What is Paul telling him here? Paul is simply saying, If you study, if you read, you'll be able to discern the truth from error. You'll be able to discern and know when it is vain babbling, and you'll be able to shun it. He said, till I come, give out tenders to reading, to exhortation, to doctrine. I want to encourage you today. Learn to give attendance to those things that matter. Learn to give attendance to the word of God. Learn to give attendance in focusing to know the truth. Do not allow anything to take you away from the truth. Remain abiding in the truth. Remain in the word of God. Remain doing the truth. Revelation chapter 1 verse 3 says, blessed is he that readeth, and they that hear the words of this prophecy, and keep those things which are written therein, for the time is at hand. So you are blessed as you continue to read and give attendance to reading. You are blessed as you continue to hear the words of this prophecy, as you continue to hear the word of God, and purpose to do what he's saying. So till I come, Paul said to Timothy, give attendance to reading, to exhortation. What is exhortation? Words intended to encourage, advise, and counsel. So he wants Timothy to grow in the word that he may be able to give counsel to those who need counsel. You need to have the knowledge of the word of God to be able to give advice. Without the knowledge of God, without the knowledge of the word of God, sound knowledge of the word of God, how can you give total counsel? So Titus chapter 1 verse 9, it says, hold fast the faithful word as you have been taught, that ye may be able by sound doctrine both exhort and to convince the gainsayers. So it's through the knowledge of the word of God that you be able by sound doctrine both exhort and to convince the gainsayers. It's through the knowledge of the sound doctrine that you'll be able to give proper counsel to those that need it. Say, till I come, give attendance to reading, to exhortation, to doctrine. That's simply put, teaching them the truth, that they may abide in the truth. 2 Timothy chapter 3, verse 16 says, all scripture is given by inspiration of God and is profitable for doctrine, for reproof, for correction, for instruction in righteousness. Verse 17, that the man of God may be perfect, thoroughly furnished unto all good works. That's why you need to give attention to reading, reading the entire scriptures. Don't be selective, because all scriptures are inspired of God and is profitable for doctrine, for reproof, for correction, for instruction in righteousness. So be open to continue to give attention to studying the word of God. Refuse that anything will deter you or discourage you from studying the word of God. Don't overlabor yourself with things that do not matter. Learn to study the word of God. Make it your necessary food, something that you need to eat on a daily basis. As you study, the scripture encourages you. That's why he told Timothy, till I come, give attention to reading, to exhortation, which means as he studies, he should be able to also explain and teach others as he has been taught. He should be able to encourage and edify others as he has been edified. So the scripture says in that 2 Timothy chapter 4 from verse 2, preach the word, be instant in season, out of season, reproof, rebuke, exhort with all long suffering and doctrine. Verse 3, for the time will come when they will not endure sound doctrine, but after their own lust shall they heed to themselves teachers, having itching ears. Verse 4, and they shall turn away their ears from the truth, and shall be turned unto fables. So make sure you remain teaching people the truth, Do not allow anything to take them away from the truth. That's basically why Paul was encouraging Timothy, as I'm encouraging you today. Give attention to reading. As you read and study, so that if anybody asks you the hope that is in you, you'll be able to explain it according to the scriptures. So he continued in that 1 Timothy chapter 4, verse 14, said, neglect not the gift that is in thee, which was given thee by prophecy with the laying on of the hands of the presbyter. Not using the gift that you have is not a sign of humility. Rather, it may be a sign of timidity. So don't neglect the gift you have. Stir it up. Put it to action and excel in it. It shows that we can knowingly, as Paul is writing this, neglect the gift that is
2: in us.
1: It shows that we can knowingly or unknowingly not be putting our gifts into use, which most likely was what was happening to Timothy. And he needed to be reminded. God expects you that which he has given to you for the work of the ministry, you should stay it off from time to time. The scripture says, quench not the spirit. The gift of the spirit is for you to use it. Do not allow anything to stop you to use the gift of the spirit. 2 Timothy chapter 1 verse 6 says, wherefore I put thee in remembrance, that thou stir up the gift of God, which is in thee by the putting on of my hands. See, Paul reminded Timothy, as I'm reminding you, the word that is going forth today is sending forth the power of God and reminding you that God has called you for a purpose. He has translated you from the kingdom of darkness to the kingdom of his son, Jesus Christ, that you may show forth the praises of him who are called out of darkness, that you may go to bear fruit. And you need to stir up the gift of God in you to use it. That's why Paul was writing to Timothy there in that 2 Timothy chapter 1 verse 6. Say, wherefore I put thee in remembrance, that thou stir up the gift of God which is in thee, by the putting on of my hands. Verse 7, for God hath not given us the spirit of fear, but of power, and of love, and of a sound mind. God has empowered you through the love of God, that he sent his only begotten Son, who came and shed his blood for the remission of our sins. And as you study and read, you will operate in sound mind. That's what Paul was emphasizing there. Because as you are operating in soundness of the mind of Christ, you'll be able to continue to use the gift in a proper way it was ordained for you to use. Know that the gifting of God, he has given it to you for a purpose. As the scripture tells us in that Romans 11, verse 29, says, for the gifts and calling of God are without repentance. God has given it to you for a purpose. God has gifted you for a purpose, to fulfill the purpose why he called you into the ministry. It is to profit his kingdom, the body of Christ. That's why he has gifted it to you. The scripture tells us in 1 Corinthians chapter 12, verse 7, but the manifestation of the Spirit is given to every man to profit without. So you have been gifted so that you will profit the kingdom. So continue to stir up that gift. Put it into practice. Don't allow it to remain dormant. Because there are people who need that gift. Those people God is bringing across your way, they need that gift in their lives. He said, this gift, as Paul spoke, as was quickened by the Holy Spirit in that 1 Timothy chapter 4, verse 14, said, neglect not the gift that is in thee. Simply put it to use. It will was given thee by prophecy, that divine utterance made on him, as was revealed by the Holy Spirit, that he was spiritually gifted, that he is divinely enabled to do the work he's called to do. God who has called you, as long as you continue to obey, using the gift he has gifted you to advance his kingdom, he will continue to confirm that he has called you. That's why Paul, in another scripture, charged Timothy in 1 Timothy chapter 1 verse 18, said, "This charge I commit unto thee, son Timothy, according to the prophecies which went before thee, that thou by them mightest war a good warfare." So he was telling Timothy, say that gift prayerfully. Make use of that gift, for it was gifted to you through prophetic utterances, as the Holy Spirit quickened the elders. So neglect not the gift that is in thee, which was given thee by prophecy, with the laying on of the hands of the presbytery. So this gift was accompanied by the laying on of the hands of the church elders in recognition of the fact that God had called Timothy to the ministry and gifted him for it. See an example of what the apostles did with the seven men of honest report that were full of Holy Ghost and wisdom, who were appointed to support them in the ministry. In Acts chapter 6, verse 6, it says, whom they said before the apostles, and when they had prayed, they laid their hands on them. So if you have been gifted, you have to be ordained. There should be some elders who can lay their hands on you and say, yes.

0: Like Paul taught Timothy, be taught, yield yourself to be taught. Be a faithful student of the word of God. That's what Paul was encouraging Timothy. I want to encourage you today. Be a faithful student and steward of the word of God, so that you will not teach error, so that you will not operate in error. The gift of God is without repentance, but the gift of God will not take you to heaven. It's obedience to the word of God that will take you to heaven. So that's why you need to use your gift in obedience to the word of God. That's basically what Paul was trying to emphasize to Timothy. Said he, like, come give attendance to reading, to exhortation, to doctrine. Neglect not the gift that is in thee, which was given thee by prophecy with the laying on of the hands of the presbytery. See what happened in Acts chapter 13, verse 1. He said, now they were in the church that was at Antioch, certain prophets and teachers, as Barnabas and Simeon, that was called Niger, and Lucius of Cyrene, and many which had been brought up with Herod the Tetrarch, and Saul. Verse 2, as they ministered to the Lord and fasted, the Holy Ghost said, separate me, Barnabas and Saul, for the work whereunto I have called them. And when they have fasted and prayed and laid their hands on them, they sent them away. Don't run without being ordained. Don't run without the elders having laid their hands on you to commission you to the ministry. It's important that you be commissioned. And elders will not commission you if they are not convinced that you have been called. So, but as I have said, even if you have been called and gifted, and you have yielded yourself for the elders to commission you, continue to give attention to reading, to studying the word of God, to exhortation, and to doctrine. And as you do this, remain blessed. In Jesus' name, amen.
1: Hallelujah. Hallelujah. We thank God for that wondrous word of truth, that pillar of truth, that sound doctrine that we have just received. You know, the word of God is so explicit when it speaks to us that all scripture is given by inspiration of God and is profitable for doctrine, for reproof, for correction, for instruction in righteousness, that the man of God may be perfect, thoroughly furnished unto all good works. We thank God for this word of instruction in righteousness that we have received now. And we believe that it has come from the throne room of grace to perfect us, to furnish us unto all good works. And now we have a part to play. As we have received this word, we shall study it. So let us pray with 1 Timothy chapter 4, verse 15 to 16, as we have read it during the preaching. Paul says to Timothy, meditate upon these things, give thyself wholly to them, that thy profiting may appear to all. Take heed unto thyself and unto the doctrine. Continue in them, for in doing this, thou shalt both save thyself and they that hear thee. Hallelujah. So just to remind ourselves, when Paul is telling Timothy to meditate on these things, he's telling him to continue to give attendance to reading, to exhortation, to doctrine, and to the gift that has been given by God. So we're going to pray that we shall continue to meditate upon these things. We shall not be found lacking. Because in doing this, by meditating upon all these aspects, our profiting has to appear. And what is the reason for this profiting to appear? So that people will see Christ in us, the hope of glory. So that they shall see the good work and they shall glorify the Father in heaven. It continues to say, by doing this, by following this, by obeying this, we shall both save ourselves and them that hear us. So it goes beyond us. We have been blessed. We have received this instruction to share it, to impart it. And we can only do this when we ourselves study this. So let us open our mouths and pray. Heavenly Father, we give you thanks, we give you praise. We thank you, God, that you are faithful in everything, Lord. We thank you, Lord, that you have given us this grace, you have given us this mercy, and more importantly, you have given us this instruction of your word, Lord. We pray that each and every one of us shall continue, Lord, to give attendance to reading your word each and every day, Lord. We shall give attendance to exhortation. We shall give attendance to sound doctrine. And we shall give attendance to the gift, O Lord, that has been given to us. None of us shall be silent. None of us shall be wayward, O Lord. But we shall faithfully, Lord, Heavenly Father, we shall faithfully obey and continue in each of these aspects, O Lord, Heavenly Father, Lord. We shall continue to be obedient to the commandment, Lord. In doing this, O Lord, Heavenly Father, we shall continue, Lord, to save ourselves, Lord, to keep ourselves from destruction, to keep ourselves from falling away, Lord, Heavenly Father, especially in these end days, O Lord, where people are just going by their own beliefs, by their own understandings, O Lord. As we continue in the sound doctrine of your word, O Lord, we shall continue to save ourselves, O Lord. And as we receive this truth that has the ability, Lord, the grace to set people free, Lord, people as they hear this truth, O Lord, Heavenly Father, they shall be set free from every bondage, from every fear. Let your name be glorified in Jesus' mighty name. Amen. If we go to 2 Timothy chapter 2, verses 15, it says, study to show thyself approved unto God, a workman that needeth not to be ashamed, rightly dividing the word of truth. So we're going to pray that each and every one of us shall commit ourselves to become students of the word of God. It becomes very easy in our daily living, in our natural lives, that if there are students who are going to school, to college, or even in our workplaces to get a professional degree, we study so that we get that degree. How much more we have to study the word of God, which is profitable for our daily living, which will keep us in the path of righteousness, which will keep us in the path of life, which will help us from falling into any trap that is set by the enemy. So let us pray for ourselves, let us pray for our children, let us pray for everyone who hears the word of God, that they will continue to commit themselves to become students of the word of God, that they will daily read, they will meditate, they will chew the cud, and they will continue to grow and abide in the word of God. Let us open our mouths and pray. Heavenly Father, we give you thanks, we give you praise, Lord. You are faithful. We thank you, Lord, that freely you have given us your word, O Lord. And we pray, Lord, that each and every one of us, Lord, that as this word of God has been given to us, it shall not just remain a book, Lord, Heavenly Father, but we shall open it, Lord. We shall study it. We shall meditate on it, Lord, to hear the word of truth that you are speaking to us, Lord. Lord, we thank you, Lord, that in our times of need, in our struggles, we come and pray to you, Lord. But as we read, as we meditate your word, Lord, we hear from you, Lord. We receive instruction from you. We receive life from you, Lord. We pray, Lord, that each and every one of us shall find joy to continue to study your word, O Lord. We also going to pray that we shall continue to be approved by God in all our doings, in our work, in our speech, and that we are going to pray that as we will always live in anything we do, we shall rightly divide the word of truth. As we receive this word of God for reproof, for rebuke, for correction, for instruction in righteousness, we shall use this word of God to rightly divide every situation, to rightly divide the word of truth. We shall shun vain babblings. We shall shun false doctrines. We shall shun every form of lies that is trying to present itself as the truth. We shall shun it in the name of Jesus. And we can do so only when we know the truth, only when we meditate on the truth. Let us open our mouths and pray. Heavenly Father, we give you thanks, we give you praise, Lord. We thank you for the word of truth. We thank you for this pillar that you have set in our lives, O Lord. We pray for each and every one of us, O Lord, that as we commit ourselves to study your word, Lord, we shall continue to be approved by you, Lord, in all our doings, in all our works, in all our speech, O Lord, Heavenly Father, Lord, so that people will not blaspheme, O Lord, us, Lord, for doing the wrong thing, O Lord, Heavenly Father. As we have been called to be ambassadors of Jesus Christ, Lord, as we are representatives of the kingdom kingdom of God, Lord, anything and everything we do, Lord, shall be approved by you, Lord. Because we are called to please you, Lord. We are called to give you glory, Lord Heavenly Father. As we abide in your truth, Lord, we shall seek to do the will of him, O Lord, who has called us out of darkness into his marvelous light, Lord. We are here to please you and not men, O Lord Heavenly Father. We pray, Lord, let each and every one of us grow in the knowledge of your word, Lord, and let us grow in the understanding of your word, Lord, that through this knowledge and through this understanding of your word, O Lord Heavenly Father, we shall be able to always rightly divide the word of truth, O Lord Heavenly Father. Lord, today there are so many people who are doing vain babblings, O Lord. There are so many people who are preaching a false doctrine, O Lord, who are presenting a lie, and there are so many people, O Lord, who are going astray because of it, Lord. We pray, Lord, that as people meditate on your word, Lord, as souls continue to meditate on the word of God, Lord, they shall have this grace, they shall have this discernment to rightly divide the word of truth, Lord, that they will continue to walk in the word of truth, Lord. Let your name be glorified. Let your name be magnified in Jesus' mighty name. Amen. And as we read in Mark chapter 12, verse 24, and Jesus answering said unto them, do ye not therefore err, because you know not the scriptures, neither the power of God. Hallelujah. Today many people are lacking in their understanding, are lacking in the knowledge of God's word, which is why they choose to follow their own discernment. They choose to trust in their own understanding. They choose to trust in their own wisdom, which is not the wisdom from the word of God. Because the word of God, it has wisdom to direct people, to lead them in the path of righteousness, to lead them in the way of truth, to keep them in the way of truth. But if people do not study the scriptures, if they do not know the scriptures, they have no awareness of the power of God. They continue to walk in error. They continue to walk in falsehood. And it is easy for anyone to sway them with any false wind of doctrine. So we're going to pray. Heavenly Father, we pray for each and every one of us, Lord, that as we open the word of God to meditate on it, to study it, to live in it, Lord, we pray, Lord, give us this wisdom, give us this understanding to walk in it, O Lord, to know the full counsel of your word, O Lord, Heavenly Father, so that we do not err, Lord, so that we don't stray away, Lord, into, Lord, the path of destruction, Lord, so that we are not carried away, Lord, by any false wind of doctrine, Lord, we shall not be carried away, Lord, by enticing words of man's wisdom, O Lord. We shall not be carried away, Lord, by motivational speeches by people today, O Lord, but we, O Lord, Heavenly Father, as we understand your word, Lord, as we receive your word, Lord, as we chew this word on a daily basis, O Lord, Heavenly Father, Lord, we shall receive the blessing of walking in this truth, O Lord. We shall continue to remain planted in this truth, Lord, and it shall continue to profit us, Lord. It shall keep us in the path of life, Lord, the life that comes only through you, Lord Jesus. Let your name be glorified in Jesus' mighty name. Amen. And we read in Revelation chapter 1, verse 3, blessed is he that readeth, and they that hear the words of the prophecy, and keep those things which are written therein, for the time is at hand. Hallelujah. We know that the time is at hand. We have heard time and time again that the Lord Jesus is coming again. He is coming soon. And this is the truth, that yes, the time is at hand, that the trumpet may sound at any point. The word of God says, blessed is he that reads, blessed are they that hear the words of this prophecy, and keep the things which are written therein. This words of prophecy was written to the church. So we are going to pray that as people come to church, wherever they are planted, they shall continue to read, they shall continue to study, they shall continue to obey the words that are written therein, so that they are not carried away, they are not missing out. When the trump sounds, their hearts shall be prepared. They shall be prepared to receive the word of life. None of them shall be left behind. They shall continue to walk in holiness. They shall continue to walk in integrity. They shall rightly discern the word of truth as it is being spoken to them. Let us pray. Heavenly Father, we give you thanks. We give you praise. We thank you, Lord, that time and time again you continue to bless your people, Lord. We pray, Lord, let the hearts of people be changed. Let them have this desire, this passion to read your word, Lord, to meditate on it, and keep the things which are written therein, Lord. especially in today's time where things are going astray, where people are just accepting anything and everything that is being presented to them, Lord. We pray, Lord, those that study your word, Lord Heavenly Father, they shall have this understanding to discern the time, Lord. They shall prepare themselves, O Lord Heavenly Father, for your coming, Lord. Because your word gives instruction, O Lord. Your word gives direction, O Lord. We pray, Lord, this instruction and direction shall continue to keep us in the right path, Lord. The path that leads to life that is in you, Lord. Let your name be glorified in Jesus' mighty name. Amen. And lastly, let's pray with 1 Timothy 1 verse 18 to 19 that none of us shall make a shipwreck of our faith, but we shall continue to walk in the whole counsel of God. We shall continue to walk in the wisdom that comes in God, that each and every one of us, as we keep the prophecy that has been given to us, as we have been committed the word of God, we shall continue to fight a good warfare. We shall continue to have a good conscience. We shall continue to keep our faith and not make a shipwreck of it. Let us open our mouths and pray. Heavenly Father, we give you thanks, we give you praise. We thank you for your word as it has been committed to us, Lord Heavenly Father. The gift as we have received it, O Lord, none of us shall use it for any selfish means, O Lord. None of us shall keep it laying idle, O Lord. But that what we have received with you from you, O Lord Heavenly Father, we shall continue to use it for the work of the kingdom. We shall use it for the expansion of the kingdom, Lord. For this reason we have received it, O Lord. None of us, O Lord, shall make a shipwreck of our faith, O Lord. As we have received from you, Lord, we shall continue to give, Lord, and we shall be faithful vessels fit for the master's use at all times. Let your name be glorified as the word of God continues to speak life to us, Lord. We shall continue, Lord, to walk and remain in this life, Lord, and impart this life to people, O Lord, that as we are blessed, we shall be a blessing to those around. Let your name be glorified in Jesus' mighty name. Amen.
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God

0: God bless you, everyone. Let's thank God for this time that He has given us. Let's pray. Gracious Heavenly Father, Lord, we want to thank you, Father, for the time that you continue to give us, Lord, for this time of prayer, Heavenly Father, Lord, for the opportunity, Father God, from the release that we have from every other commitment, Father God. It is by your grace, Lord, that we have been able to come here, Heavenly Father. Lord, we pray we shall remain as your people standing in the gap, Heavenly Father. We shall remain a prayerful church, Lord, a house of prayer for all nations, Father God. Lord, we shall be people who have a burden for our brothers, Lord, who have a burden to win souls all the days of our lives, Heavenly Father. Lord, we pray in this time you strengthen us, you equip us, you train us through your word, Father God. Build us up, Heavenly Father, so that we shall be perfect, Lord, to carry out the work of the ministry, Heavenly Father. We pray, Lord, you give us utterance to pray according to your will, Father God. And Lord, we pray many others shall also come and partake in this time of prayer, in this ministry of reconciliation, Heavenly Father. We bless your name, we glorify your name, Lord. We ask this prayer in Jesus' name. Amen. Amen. Let's open our Bibles to 2 Samuel chapter 10, and we'll start reading from verse 1. 2 Samuel chapter 10 from verse 1. It says, "And it came to pass after this that the king of the children of Ammon died, and Hanun his son reigned in his stead. Then said David, I will show kindness unto Hanun the son of Nahash, as his father showed kindness unto me." Hallelujah. So while reading this, I just was going through, and it seems that David had this attitude of showing kindness, reciprocating kindness, extending kindness, because he had been a recipient of kindness. So he did not keep it to himself, but he always remembered to pass it on, to pay it forward, to extend it. Even he's saying, as his father showed kindness to me, I will show kindness to him. If you remember, Jonathan's son, Mephibosheth, because Jonathan was kind to David, David says, I will show kindness to him. To Jonathan's son. If you remember even earlier, he goes to the men of Jabesh-Gilead and he says, because you were kind to Saul, you released his body. I want to show kindness to you. So this is an attitude to learn from. That is why the Bible calls him a man after God's own heart. So if you understand these attributes, you will understand what God appreciates, what God expects of his children, how he wants to be represented through his children. So we will be people who will extend the kindness of God, because God calls us to love, because not that we loved him first, but because he loved us first. And so we continue to extend that kindness to those who are around us, extend the love of God to those who are around us. God called Abraham to make him eventually a blessing to the world, to the families of the world. So we pray for ourselves, Lord, help us be aware of the work that you have given to us, of the expectation of your children, that we shall continue to extend your kindness, we shall continue to extend your love, we shall continue to teach people and show them the love that you have shown us, so that they will be won over to you, they will be drawn to you, they will be pointed to you. Let's open our mouths and pray that we shall always seize every opportunity that we get to show kindness, to show love, to showcase the love of God. We are his workmanship, so we showcase the love that he has showered upon us. Let's pray. Gracious Heavenly Father, Lord, we pray for ourselves, Heavenly Father. Lord, help us to have this heart of compassion, Lord, to extend kindness to those who are around us, Father God, because you have been kind to us, Heavenly Father. Let us not just enjoy it and hoard it to ourselves, Lord. Let us not be selfish with your kindness, Lord, but let us extend it, Lord. Let us share it with those who are around us, Lord. Let us share your love, Heavenly Father. Let us share the good news of the gospel, Lord. Let us share the truth, Heavenly Father, that you have taught us and shown us, Heavenly Father, Lord, with our family members, with our friends, with our colleagues. Lord, may we always have this mindset, Lord, who can we extend this kindness to? Who can we be a blessing for, Heavenly Father? Lord, we pray you use us, Lord. You use individuals, you use our children, you use our families, Lord. You use our ministry, our church, Heavenly Father, for your purpose, Lord, and to extend your goodness, your kindness to the world around, Father God. For your word says that you so loved the world that you gave your only begotten Son, Heavenly Father, so that whosoever will believe in him should not perish but have everlasting life, Lord. Let us extend. Let us show this message to the world, Lord, through your grace, Heavenly Father. We bless your name. We glorify your name, Lord. We ask this prayer in Jesus' name. Amen. Amen. We are reading 2 Samuel chapter 10 from verse 2. It says, "Then said David, I will show kindness unto Hanun the son of Nahash, as his father showed kindness unto me."
1: And David sent to comfort him by the hand of his servants for his father. And David's servant came into the land of the children of Ammon. Hallelujah. And many times you and I will find ourselves in this position as the messengers. It says David sent through the messengers to comfort these people. God also sends us many times as his messengers to comfort those who are around. And many times, rather always, we don't know what kind of reception you're going to get there when you go there. But it is your duty bound because God has sent you. He is your master. He has commissioned you. That's why it's called the Great Commission. So we pray for ourselves. It may be a challenge waiting for us, but it may also be a ready heart, a ripe harvest waiting for us. We don't know. So we will continue to do our work faithfully as unto the Lord. We shall continue to be faithful messengers of God. We shall continue to be faithful servants of the Lord, not shying away from our duty, not shying away from the call of God. But we shall continue to go and spread the word. We shall continue to go and walk and labor in the vineyard for the Lord, not caring, not looking at the end result. Our duty is to continue to speak, to continue to minister, to continue to show the truth. The reception, the increase comes from the Lord. He is the one who prepares the heart. So let's open our mouths and pray. Each and every one of us shall carry our duty, our commission that has been given to us faithfully. Not looking at the faces of men, not looking at what the result will be. But this is our duty. We ought to do it faithfully. Let's pray. Gracious Heavenly Father, Lord, we thank you, Father God, for the great commission that you have given to your disciples, Lord, to your people, Heavenly Father. Lord, we pray, Father God, even though we do not know what the outcome may be, Lord, what our reception may be, Heavenly Father, how people will react to us, behave with us, treat us, Heavenly Father, but help us, Lord, in faithfulness to continue to go out and to do the work, Father God, to carry out the great commission, Lord, to be laborers in your vineyard, Lord, in the field, Heavenly Father. Lord, we pray we shall not make excuses, Lord. We shall not be lazy. We shall not be careless with our work, Heavenly Father. Help us to be responsible, faithful and diligent in this work of the ministry, Father God. Even many times when we hazard our lives, Heavenly Father, when we go into dangerous areas, Father God, when we meet resistance from others, Heavenly Father, let us not be disheartened, Father God, but let us faithfully carry out our duty, Lord. We are duty bound, Heavenly Father, because of the love that you have shown to us, Lord. Out of the love, the respect, the honor that we have for your word, Heavenly Father, let us continue to be faithful till the end, Father God. We bless your name. We glorify your name, Lord. We ask this prayer in Jesus' name. Amen. Amen. We continue reading from verse 3, 2 Samuel chapter 10, verse 3. It says, "And the princes of the children of Ammon said unto Hanun, their Lord, thinkest thou that David doth honor thy father, that he hath sent comforters unto thee? Has not David rather sent his servants unto thee to search the city and to spy it out and to overthrow it?" So you can see, you know, what could have been the start of a glorious friendship between David and Hanun? What could have been a fantastic cohesion, bonding, just because of bad counsel, because of the enemy polluting, because of selfish counsel? I don't know what the reason, what the motivations of these people were. Maybe they wanted to influence him and wanted to be overly wise with them. I don't know. But it just destroyed a wonderful future that these two could have had. And that's how the enemy wants to destroy the wonderful future that many souls would have if they receive Jesus Christ, if they receive that message of peace, if they receive that message of comfort, if they receive that message of reconciliation with the Lord. That is how the enemy destroys these relationships. So we pray, let every deceitful message, let every wrong counsel, let every wicked counsel be nipped in the bud. Let the Lord cancel and nullify every wrong counsel, every deceitful advice, and let people have a spirit of discernment to know that it is the Lord who is drawing them to himself. Let them not rebel and reject and be swayed by bad counsel. Let's open our mouths and pray. Let the enemy not succeed in his wicked words, in his wicked schemes and devices to destroy souls. Let's pray. Gracious Heavenly Father, Lord, we thank you, Father, for your word, Heavenly Father. We thank you, Lord, for your truth, Lord. We pray, Father, no lie shall overcome your truth, Father God. No lie shall prosper against your truth, Heavenly Father. Lord, we pray every wrong counsel, Lord, every wicked device, Lord, every word of deceit, Father God, every attempt to beguile people, Father God, we pray you disappoint it, Lord. You nullify it, Heavenly Father. Father. May the enemy not succeed in drawing souls away, Father God, from their salvation, Lord, in interrupting, in making people to stumble in the way, Heavenly Father. But Lord, we pray by your grace, Heavenly Father, through your spirit of discernment, Lord, through the preaching of your word, Father God, through your gospel, Lord, through the truth, Heavenly Father, many souls shall be won over to you, Father God, so that they shall be taken out of the clutches of the enemy, Father God. We bless your name. We glorify your name, Lord. We pray, Lord, may no lie succeed against your truth, Heavenly Father. We praise your name. We bless your name, Lord. We ask this prayer in Jesus' name. Amen. Amen. And lastly, let's look at verse 4. It says, "Wherefore Hanun took David's servants and shaved off the one half of their beards and cut off their garments in the middle, even to their buttocks, and sent them away. And when they told it unto David, he sent to meet them, because the men were greatly ashamed. And the king said, tarry at Jericho until your beard be grown, and then return." And verse 7 says, "And when David heard of it, he sent Joab and all the host of the mighty men." Hallelujah. If you read 2 Thessalonians chapter 1, verse 6 and 7, it says, "It is righteousness with God to avenge those who are persecuting you." So don't think that God is not bothered by how we are treated or how we are rejected. In the end, he's just giving them time to repent and to return. But in the end, he will avenge. And so, why in Thessalonians, he said, so rest in this comfort that God will eventually, you know, he will avenge. So we'll pray for ourselves. Let us not be discouraged or disheartened. Let us rest in this comfort that we are the apple of God's eye. And God will not let the enemy go unpunished. But we need to continue to work. He wants to disappoint us and discourage us. We will not allow it. We will continue to persevere and continue to win souls for Christ. Let's pray. Gracious Heavenly Father, Lord, we thank you, Lord, for your grace upon us, for your care upon us, Lord. We thank you, Father, for vengeance belongs to you, Lord. We pray we shall not be disheartened or discouraged, Lord. We know that you care for us, Heavenly Father. And so let us continue to press on. Let us continue to work and labor. And Lord, to continue to win more and more souls for the kingdom, Heavenly Father, for the victory belongs to you, Lord. We ask this prayer in Jesus' name. Amen. Amen.
2: God bless you, everyone. Let's turn our Bibles to Romans chapter 10, and I will read from verse 1. Romans chapter 10 from verse 1. It says in verse 1, "Brethren, my heart's desire and prayer to God for Israel is that they may be saved." Hallelujah. This is Paul saying that it is his heart's desire and it is his prayer to God for Israel that they may be saved. Hallelujah. We'll pray for ourselves. Many a times we are consumed with our own heart's desires. We, you know, we always present to God our own desires and we always praying about ourselves. But let this be our mindset. Let us learn from this. Let us learn from Paul what he said, that this is my heart's desire. This is my prayer to God, that souls shall be saved, that men shall be saved. We'll pray for ourselves. Let this be our desire. Let this be our prayer, that our friends who we relate with every day, who we meet every day, they shall be saved. Our extended family, our neighbors, our friends, they shall be saved. Our colleagues, they shall be saved. They shall come to the saving knowledge of God. We'll pray for souls that they shall work out their salvation with fear and trembling. We'll pray for ourselves that, Lord, help us to minister, to speak your word. And as we minister, let souls hear, let them repent, let them return, let them confess with their mouth that Jesus Christ is the Lord. We'll pray, let us minister, let us speak the word in love and in boldness. Let's open our mouth and pray. Father God, we thank you, we praise you, we magnify your name, Lord. Lord, we commit ourselves into your hands, Father God. Lord, we pray, Lord, this is our prayer, Lord. This is our desire, Father God, for men to be saved, Father God. Lord, we pray for our friends. We pray for our extended families, Father God. We pray, Father God, for souls, Father God, that they shall be saved, Father God. Lord, for it is not your will for any to perish, Father God, but that they shall come to the saving knowledge of Christ, Father God. Lord, we commit ourselves into your hands, Father God. Lord, we pray, Lord, we shall be those who will speak your word, Lord. Let us minister to them, Lord. Let us bring the gospel that brings peace, that brings comfort to your people, Father God. Lord, we pray, Lord, let our feet be called beautiful, Father God, as we minister your word, Father God. Lord, we pray, Lord, we shall speak in love, Lord. We shall speak in boldness, Lord. Let us speak the truth, Father God, to your people, Lord. And Lord, we pray, Lord, let souls hear your word, Father God. Let them receive the word of God, Father God. Let them repent, Father God, and let them accept Jesus Christ as the Lord and Savior, Lord. We thank you. We praise you. We magnify your name, Lord. We ask this prayer in Jesus' mighty name. Amen. Verse 2 says, For I bear them witness that they have a zeal for God, but not according to knowledge. So over here, Paul is saying that these people, they have zeal for serving God. They have zeal for God, but not according to knowledge. And there are still many who have the zeal. They are passionate. They are excited about serving the Lord, but they have no knowledge. You speak to them, you know, they're following all sorts of traditions and my grandmother's tradition. And we used to do this. Even till date, they are doing all of that, but they don't have any knowledge. They don't have understanding of the word of God. And that is what the word of God said, that my people perish for lack of knowledge. We'll pray for souls. Let them know the truth, and the truth shall set them free. The Bible says obedience is better than sacrifice. We'll pray for souls. Let them leave aside the religious things and let them have a relationship with Jesus Christ. Let them accept Jesus Christ as the Lord and Savior. We'll pray for souls as they hear the word of God. Let their minds be renewed. Let them do away with the traditions, with the old things that they were doing, and let them come to the knowledge of Jesus Christ. Let them grow in the grace and knowledge of the Lord. Let's open our mouth and pray. Father God, we thank you, we praise you, we magnify your name, Father God. Lord, we commit souls, Father God, into your hands, Father God, who are serving you with zealous, with passion, Father God, but they have no knowledge, Father God, of your word, Lord. They are serving without knowledge, Father God. Lord, we commit them into your hands, Father God. Lord, we pray, Lord, let them know the truth, and the truth shall set them free, Father God. Lord, we pray, Lord, may none of them perish because of lack of knowledge, Father God. Lord, we pray, Lord, let them grow in the grace and knowledge of our Lord and Savior Jesus Christ, Father God. Lord, we pray, Lord, let them meditate on your word, Father God. Lord, we pray that the book of the law never depart from their mouth, Father God, but let them meditate on your word day and night, Father God. Lord, we pray for souls, Father God. Let them put aside the traditions, the man-made traditions, the rituals that they have been following, Father God. Let them put aside the religious accept, Father God, but let them have a true, a personal relationship with Jesus Christ, Father God. We thank you, we praise you, we magnify your name, Lord. We ask this prayer in Jesus' mighty name. Amen. Verse 3 says, For they being ignorant of God's righteousness and seeking to establish their own righteousness have not submitted to the righteousness of God. Hallelujah. There are many who are still ignorant of God's righteousness, and they are busy establishing their own righteousness. They're thinking by doing good works, by doing all sorts of rituals, by washing of hands, by doing this, by that, they are going to have their own righteousness. We'll pray for souls. There are many who are still doing all sorts of righteousness, thinking that, you know, they can be saved by establishing their own righteousness. And they have missed the point that nobody can make themselves righteous. That is what the word of God says. Our righteousness is like filthy rags. But the word of God says, He who knew no sin became sin for us, so that we can be called the righteousness of God. We'll pray for souls. Let them have this understanding. Let them know. Let them stop. Let them cease from doing things. They think that, you know, they can do all sorts of things, good works, and they can attain righteousness. We'll pray. Let them stop. Let them cease. Let them know that they cannot do anything to make themselves right. It is only by obedience. It is only by believing in Jesus Christ. Let's open our mouth and pray. Father God, we thank you. We praise you. We magnify your name, Father God. Lord, we commit souls into your hands, Father God, who are ignorant, Father God, of your righteousness, Father God. And we pray for those, Lord, who are establishing their own righteousness, Father God. Let them know, Father God, that their righteousness is like filthy rags, Father God. Lord, we pray for souls, Lord. Let them know that he who knew no sin became sin for us, so that we can be called the righteousness of God in him, Father God. Lord, we pray for souls, or let them have wisdom. Let them have understanding, Father God. Lord, we pray for souls, Father God. Lord, who are not submitting to the righteousness of God, Father God. Lord, we pray, Lord, they will put away that pride, Father God, and they will submit and yield to the righteousness of God. Let them have this understanding that there is nothing they can do in their own strength, Father God. But Lord, we thank you, Father God, for who you are, Lord. Let us continue to remain the righteousness of God in Christ Jesus, Father God. Lord, we pray for ourselves, Lord. We pray for our children, Lord. Wherever we go, Lord, let us operate in righteousness of God, Lord. Let us walk in righteousness. Let us walk in the light all the days of our lives, Father God. We thank you, we praise you, we magnify your name, Lord. We ask this prayer in Jesus' mighty name. Amen. Verse 4 says, for Christ is the end of the law for righteousness to everyone who believes. For Moses writes about the righteousness which is of law. The man who does those things shall live by them. Verse 6, but the righteousness of faith speaks in this way. Do not say in your heart, who will ascend into heaven? That is to bring Christ down from above. Or who will descend into the abyss? That is to bring Christ up from the dead. But what does it say? The word is near you, in your mouth and in your heart. That is the word of faith which we preach, that if you confess with your mouth that Lord Jesus and believe in your heart that God has raised him from the dead, you shall be saved. Hallelujah. We thank God for Jesus Christ, who is the end of the law for righteousness. Not anymore are we saved through good works, but we are saved by grace, by believing, by having faith in Jesus Christ. And it says, and there is nothing that you can do. You know, you don't have to go to heaven. You don't have to go down to the grave. It is only by believing, only by confessing, only by believing what Christ did for us on the cross of Calvary is that we have.

0: salvation. We'll pray for souls, those who are complicating their salvation, those who complicate by doing all sorts of things. We'll pray. Let them know that it is only that they have to confess with their mouth. They just have to believe it in their heart that Jesus Christ is the Lord. And so it is as simple as it is. Bible says faith comes by hearing and hearing the word of God. Let souls call on the name of the Lord so that they can be saved. We'll pray for those who are busy complicating, even in their house, even in their car, they can just confess with their mouth that Jesus Christ is the Lord. Let them believe on what Jesus did on the cross of Calvary. Let them confess with their mouth and let them receive Christ today. Let's open our mouth and pray. Father God, we thank you, we praise you, we magnify your name, Lord. Lord, we pray for souls, Father God. Lord, we pray, Father God, for none to perish, but all to come to the saving knowledge of Jesus Christ, Father God. Lord, we pray for souls, Lord. Let them confess with their mouth, Lord, that Jesus Christ is the Lord and Savior. Let them believe it in their heart, Father God, Lord, so that they can be saved, Father God. Lord, we pray for souls, Father God. Let them call on the name of the Lord so that they can be saved, Lord. Lord, we pray for souls. We pray for their households. We pray for their families, Father God, that they will come and receive Christ, Father God. Let them give their lives. Let them surrender their lives to Jesus Christ, Father God. Lord, we pray, Father God, let them hear the word of God, for faith comes by hearing and hearing the word of God, Father God. Let them know, Lord, that it is no more, salvation is no more by good works, but it is by believing in the name of Jesus. It is by accepting and believing what Christ did, the price that he paid for my and their sins, Father God. Lord, we pray, Lord, for souls to come and believe, Lord. Let them know that salvation is easy. It is today, it is now. They just have to confess with their mouth. They just have to believe it in their hearts, Lord. So Lord, we pray, Lord, they shall not delay, Father God, but let them accept Christ today, Father God. Let them accept that in their hearts, in their families, Lord. We thank you, we praise you, we magnify your name, Lord. We ask this prayer in Jesus' mighty name. Amen. Amen.
1: God bless you, everyone. Let's turn our Bibles to Isaiah chapter 55. Isaiah chapter 55, verse 1. It says, "Ho, everyone that thirsteth, come ye to the waters, and he that has no money, come ye, buy and eat. Yea, come buy wine and milk without money and without price." Hallelujah. You know, this is such a lovely verse. It's an invitation to everyone. You know, there's no limitation, but there's no RSVPs over here. It's basically everyone that thirst, come ye to the waters, and he that has no money, come ye buy and eat. Come buy milk and wine without money and without price. It is a free invitation, but the clause is he who thirst. If you read the book of Matthew, the Beatitudes, it says, if anyone who hungers and thirsts for righteousness, they will be filled. And Jesus says in John 7:37, he says, if anyone thirsts, let him come to me and drink. You know, so the requirement is to thirst. There has to be a desire to know the Lord. So we're going to make this prayer for souls, that they will desire to know the Lord. And it's a free gift. There's no money that's involved over here. God has freely given Christ to everyone. It's just that the desire has to be there to come, to hunger, to long for him. So we're going to make this prayer for souls, that they will have this desire to know the truth. They will have this desire to come to the living water, the water that is able to satisfy. Let's open our mouths and pray. Heavenly Father, we give you thanks. We give you praise, Lord. We thank you, Lord, that you are a loving God, Lord, full of mercy, full of compassion, Lord. Lord, you have not held back anything, Lord. You freely even gave, Lord, your Son, our Lord and Savior, Jesus Christ, Lord, who died on the cross, Lord, who gave his life, Lord, for the salvation and redemption of entire mankind, Lord Heavenly Father. We pray, Lord, may souls come to this understanding, Lord, that all they have to do is desire you, Lord, to freely come to you, Lord Heavenly Father, not at any cost, Lord. All it is going to cost them is their obedience, Lord. It is a desire to know you, Lord. We pray, Lord Heavenly Father, as this gospel of salvation, of reconciliation is preached to the ends of the earth, Lord, we pray, Lord, may souls come to this understanding to choose you, Lord, to come to the river of life, Lord, to come to the fountain of living water, Lord, that is abundant, O Lord Heavenly Father, that continues to satisfy, that leads them, Lord, to you, Heavenly Father, Lord Heavenly Father, these rivers that never run dry, Lord Heavenly Father. We pray, Lord, may souls come, Lord Heavenly Father. And as they come, Lord, may they be filled, O Lord Heavenly Father, Lord. And as they are filled, Lord, may they remain, O Lord Heavenly Father. There are so many people who come, they get filled and they leave, O Lord Heavenly Father, Lord. Lord, we pray, Lord, may the heart, Lord, of the people be upright, Lord, to remain planted in

condition of people today, they tend to waste their time, their efforts, their resources in trying to find peace in places that do not satisfy. They're trying to find the truth, but they are in the wrong place. They're trying to find answers, but they're going to the wrong source. We're going to make this prayer that as the fountain of living water is made before them, the Bible says Jesus is the way, the truth, and the life. No one comes to the Father except through him. So, you know, the way is made simple. You know, it is made straightforward. We're going to make this prayer. People will stop complicating things. It is very straightforward. All they have to do is believe. All they have to do is come. You know, so we're going to make this prayer for souls that they will let go of their pride. They will let go of their stubbornness. They will let go of their stiff-neckedness. All the shackles that's holding them captive. They will let go of it and they will come and choose life. Life that comes in Jesus Christ. Let's open our mouths and pray. Heavenly Father, we give you thanks. We give you praise. Lord, we pray for souls, O Lord, Heavenly Father, Lord, that they will not complicate things, O Lord. Lord, the way is made very simple before them, O Lord, Heavenly Father. May they choose life, O Lord, Heavenly Father. Let them let go of every chain, every shackle of religion, of culture. Lord, this desire to please people, Lord, let it break, O Lord, Heavenly Father. Let them choose life, life that comes only in you, Lord, Heavenly Father. Even as your word says, O Lord, hearken diligently unto me and eat that which is good and let your soul delight itself in fatness. We pray, O Lord, Heavenly Father, Lord, that the ears of souls shall be open and open to receive the truth, Lord, that you are speaking, Lord, Heavenly Father. Lord, we pray, Lord, they will not shut their ears, Lord, to this truth that is able to save their souls, O Lord, Heavenly Father, Lord. We pray, Lord, there is so much word that is being spread around, Lord, but souls shall open their ears to receive that what is good, Lord, which is only your word, O Lord, Heavenly Father. Your word which can satisfy, Lord. Your word which is profitable to direct them and keep them in the path of righteousness that leads to you only, Heavenly Father, Lord. We pray, Lord, they will choose that what is good. They will choose you, Lord, Heavenly Father, Lord. And also, Lord, their soul will delight itself in fatness, Lord. The fatness, the blessings that come with your word, O Lord, Heavenly Father, Lord. As they remain, Lord, they shall continue to be satisfied. Your word says, Lord, oh, taste and see that the Lord is good, Lord. We pray for souls, Lord, that they will come, Lord. They will hunger and thirst for your word, Lord. And they will truly enjoy the fatness of your word, Lord. The riches of your word, Lord. They will truly know and experience the blessings that come by being in you, Lord, Heavenly Father, Lord. Lord, we pray, Lord, their eyes shall be open to the truth, Lord, of remaining in you, Lord, and enjoy the blessings that come by remaining, Lord, Heavenly Father. We shall also not be of those, Lord, who turn back, Lord, to the things that are there in this world, to the things that do not satisfy, Lord, but our eyes shall be set on the things that are above, Lord. We will continue to keep our focus on you, Lord, Heavenly Father, Lord, the giver of all things, Lord, and you have given us all things that pertain to livelihood and godliness, Lord, for which we appreciate you, for which we thank you, Lord. Let your name be glorified in Jesus' mighty name. Amen. Verse 3 says, incline your ear and come unto me. Hear, and your soul shall live, and I will make an everlasting covenant with you, even the sure mercies of David. Hallelujah. It says, incline your ear, you know. So this is what it is. You know, you just have to pay heed. You have to pay attention. You have to give yourself completely to listen to the word of God as it is spoken. So we're going to pray for souls, you know. It says, come unto me, hear, and your soul shall live. So we're going to pray that souls shall open their ears to listen to the word of God. And how is that? It says, faith comes by hearing, and hearing the word of God. So we're going to pray for souls that their ears shall be attentive to listen to the word of God. They will not shut their ears because the word is not soothing to them. You know, we thank God the word of God is a double-edged sword. It is not to satisfy you, you know, to satisfy your situation, but it is profitable to direct you, to keep you in the path of life. So we're going to pray for souls. They will choose life by remaining in the word of God because it is the word of God that truly satisfies in every situation. Let's open our mouths and pray for souls. Heavenly Father, we give you thanks, we give you praise. Lord, we thank you, Lord, Heavenly Father, for souls that they shall continue, Lord, to pay heed and attention to your word, Lord, to the word that is preach to them, Lord, which is able to direct them and keep them in the path of righteousness. We pray, Lord, that they shall come, they shall hear, and they shall live, Lord, by remaining in you, Lord. We thank you, Lord, for this everlasting covenant, Lord, that you have given to everyone who comes to you, Lord. We thank you for the sure mercies of David, which even showed to him, Lord, as he repented and as he came and remained in you, Lord. That everlasting covenant shall be to every soul, Lord, who chooses you, Lord, who humbles themselves before you, Lord, who is in need of a Savior, Lord, who is in need of peace, Lord. We pray, Lord, may they come to you, Lord, Heavenly Father, and find that joyous peace, O Lord. We give you thanks, we give you praise in Jesus' mighty name. Amen. Let's go to verse 6, Isaiah 55, verse 6. It says, seek ye the Lord while he may be found. Call ye upon him while he is near. Verse 7, let the wicked forsake his way and the unrighteous man his thoughts, and let him return.

0: son unto the Lord, and he will have mercy upon him, and to our God, for he will abundantly pardon. Hallelujah. We thank God. You know, the Bible says, seek ye the Lord while he may be found. So there is a time, you know, that you can seek the Lord. And this is the time. We thank God that today is the day of salvation. So we're going to pray for souls that they shall not let go of this opportunity that is given to them freely. That as the word of God is presented to them, they shall receive it with gladness. They shall choose this word of God. They will have this heart to repent and turn to the Lord while he is still near. We thank God. You know, the Bible says it is not the will of God that any should perish, but all come to the loving, saving grace of the knowledge of Jesus Christ. So the word, as it is revealed to them, people shall choose life. They shall choose the word of God. They shall not leave it on to tomorrow, because no one has seen what tomorrow holds. You know, sufficient is the trouble that is having today. So let's pray for souls. They will not let go of salvation as it presents itself to them. Let's open our mouths and pray. Heavenly Father, we give you thanks. We give you praise. Lord, we pray for souls, Lord, that they will continue to seek you, Lord, when your word is near to them, Lord. They will choose you. They will call upon you, Lord, that truly, Lord, all their thoughts, Lord, all the disobedience, Lord, they will bring it to captivity, Lord, to the obedience of yours, O Lord, Heavenly Father. We pray, Lord, as your word is presented to them, Lord, we pray, Lord, let them know, Lord, truly, that you are a God who pardons. You are a God who forgives. You are a God who shows abundant mercy, O Lord, Heavenly Father. There is no sin too high, Lord, that you cannot forgive. Give, Lord, but may they have a repentant heart, Lord, to turn to you, to know that you are a God who forgives, Lord. We thank you, Lord, even for our lives, Lord, as you have touched us, as you have forgiven us, Lord, Heavenly Father. Lord, may we continue to remain in you, Lord, Heavenly Father. May we continue to enjoy the mercies that be by being in you, Lord. We give you thanks, we give you praise in Jesus' mighty name. Amen. Verse 8 says, for my thoughts are not your thoughts, neither are your ways my ways, says the Lord. For as the heavens are higher than the earth, so are my ways higher than your ways, and my thoughts than your thoughts. For as the rain comes down and the snow from heaven and returns not there, but waters the earth and make it bring forth and bud, that it may give seed to the sower and bread to the eater, so shall my word be that goes forth out of my mouth. It shall not return unto me void, but it shall accomplish that which I please, and it shall prosper the thing wherein I have sent it. Hallelujah. And it is the will of God that none should perish, but all come to the knowledge of Jesus Christ. So we're going to pray that souls shall not limit, you know, themselves at, how can I turn to the Lord? I'm living a life of sin. We thank God for Jesus Christ. He did not rebuke, he did not reject anyone, but anyone who came to them, he willingly accepted them. So we're going to pray that souls shall not limit, or, you know, they shall not put stumbling blocks in front of them, judging that God cannot forgive me, but God is merciful. He is able to forgive us all our iniquities. All it requires is people to truly humble themselves and return to the Lord. Let's open our mouths and pray. Heavenly Father, we pray for souls, O Lord, Heavenly Father, that truly they will come to you, Lord. Lord, they will let go, Lord, of every chain that is holding them captive, Lord. Lord, they will not stop themselves, Lord, from turning to you, Lord. But you, who are a God of abundant mercy, Lord, who are willing to forgive, Lord, we pray, Lord. Lord, souls shall find themselves, Lord, to turn to you, to humble themselves before your hand, Lord, and find acceptance in your word, O Lord. For truly, Lord, you have spread out your arms, Lord, and welcomed all, Lord, who are hungry to come to you, Lord. We pray, Lord, souls shall come, Lord, as the word is presented to them, Lord. They shall come, Lord, and they shall receive you with gladness. We give you thanks. We give you praise. In Jesus' name, amen. And lastly, verse 12 says, for you shall go out with joy and be led forth with peace. The mountains and the hills shall break forth before you into singing, and all the trees of the field shall clap their hands. Instead of the thorn shall come up the fir tree, and instead of the briar shall come up the myrtle tree. And it shall be to the Lord for a name, for an everlasting sign, that it shall not be cut off. Hallelujah. So God, who is rich in wonders, who is rich in merciful, you know, rich in abundant works, he's able to turn every desert into a blossoming forest, you know. God is able to turn every situation around for our good. And that is what souls have to understand, that as they come, they will return with abundance of singing, with everlasting joy. And that is what God does, you know. You come, you let go of everything, and he continues to bless you. So let us pray that souls will continue to enjoy the blessing by remains in Jesus Christ. Let's open our mouths and pray. Heavenly Father, we give you thanks. We give you praise, Lord. We thank you that you continue to fill us with joy, with an everlasting song, Lord. And you continue to fill that, Lord, in our hearts and on our heads, Lord, Heavenly Father. We pray for souls, Lord, that they will find joy by remaining in you, Lord. The abundance of your mercies, Lord, the things that you have done in times past, you continue to do it today and even forever, Lord. Lord, we pray for souls that they will come to you, Lord, and see all that wilderness and desert situation turn around, Lord, for their good, Lord, to your glory, Lord. And as they choose to remain, Lord, they shall continue to remain in joy, Lord. Everlasting joy shall continue to be upon their heads, Lord. Praise and singing shall continue to be on their lips, Lord, as they continue to choose life, Lord. We give you thanks. We give you praise In Jesus' name, amen.
1: God bless you, everyone. Let's open Hebrews chapter 10, and I will read from verse 26. Hebrews chapter 10, verse 26, and it says, "For if we sin willfully after we have received the knowledge of the truth, there no longer remains a sacrifice for sins, but a certain fearful expectations of judgment and fiery indignation which will devour the adversaries. Anyone who has rejected Moses' law dies without mercy on the testimony of two or three witnesses. Of how much worse punishment do you suppose will he be thought worthy who has trampled the Son of God underfoot, counted the blood of the covenant by which he was sanctified a common thing, and insulted the Spirit of grace?" Hallelujah. So the writer of Hebrews is speaking to the church. Paul is talking to the church, and he's saying, if we sin willfully, if we sin willing, knowingly, mindfully, intentionally, after we have received the knowledge of the truth, it says then there is no more sacrifice left. And it says that, and a certain fearful expectation of judgment and fiery indignation. And it says, verse 28, anyone who has rejected the law of Moses, it says that in Old Testament, anyone who has rejected the law of Moses dies immediately. And verse 29 says, how much more worse punishment do you suppose for him who has trampled the Son of God underfoot? And not only that, counted the blood of the covenant by which he was sanctified a common thing, and insulted the Spirit of grace. Hallelujah. We'll pray that souls, and as many as received Christ, they shall come to the saving knowledge of Christ. Hallelujah. It says that it is a worse punishment for those by rejecting Christ, by rejecting their salvation, by rejecting the Prince of Peace, by rejecting the Word of God, the Gospel of our Lord Jesus Christ. They have trampled the Son of God underfoot. Not only that, they have rejected who Christ is and what he has done on the cross. It says they have made the blood of Jesus Christ a common thing. And above all, they have insulted the Spirit of grace. We'll pray for souls that they shall come to the saving knowledge of the truth of the Word of God. They shall not reject Christ. It says that a certain fearful expectation of judgment and fiery indignation which will devour the adversary. So there's a fearful expectation of judgment. The judgment day is coming when everyone will stand before the seat of judgment, and nobody will be able to escape that day. So we'll pray for ourselves that we shall not lose those things which God has put in our hands, our salvation above everything, and we shall continue to fulfill our ministry. And we'll pray for those who are receiving the word of Christ, they are receiving Christ each and every day, that they shall not crucify Christ afresh by going back to their old self, but they shall come to the saving knowledge of the truth of the Word of God. Let's open our mouth and pray. Father God, we thank you, we give you glory, honor, and all praise, Lord, for you are great, O Lord God. In your mercies, you are great, in your compassion, my Father, you are great, in your love, Father God, for you have given your Son, Father God, only begotten Son, that whosoever believes in him should not perish but have everlasting life, Abba Father. Lord, as many as received Christ, they shall not reject Christ by going back to their old selves, Father God. Lord, as they have started with Christ, they shall continue with Christ, Father God. Press unto perfection, O Lord God. It doesn't matter the challenges of life, Father God. But Lord, as they have been renewed in the knowledge of the truth, they have received Christ, my Father, they shall walk in Christ, King of glory. For there is a day of judgment, Father God, as your word says, Lord. Lord, we pray, Father God, as many as people are rejecting Christ, they are trampling the Son of God underfoot, Father God. Lord, we pray that soul shall receive this understanding, Father God. They shall receive wisdom, O Lord God, that by rejecting your word, they are rejecting your Son. And by rejecting your Son, King of glory, they are rejecting you, the Father, who created the heaven and earth and the sea and all that is in it, Lord. Lord, my God and my Father, let souls come to the saving knowledge of your truth, Lord. They shall not reject your Son, Father God. They shall believe from their heart, O Lord God, and confess from their mouth, O Lord God, that Jesus is the Son of the living God, Father God. For with heart one believes unto righteousness, and with mouth confession is
2: is made unto salvation, O Lord God, and then they will be saved, O Lord God. They shall not reject the promise of eternal life, Father God. They shall not reject Christ in their life, Father God. They shall not reject the Prince of Peace, O Lord God. Lord, we thank you. We give you glory, honor, and all praise. In Jesus' mighty name we pray. Amen. I will read verse 30. It says, Hebrews chapter 10 verse 30 says, "For we know him who said, vengeance is mine, I will repay, says the Lord. And again, the Lord will judge his people." Hallelujah. Verse 31 says, "It is a fearful thing to fall into the hands of the living God." So it is a fearful thing to fall in the hands of the living God. The day is approaching, the day is coming when everyone will face God. Hallelujah. And nobody will be able to escape that day. It says that God says that the vengeance is mine, I will repay, the Lord will judge his people. So it doesn't matter after receiving Christ, whatever they have to face, they should know whom they have believed. Hallelujah. The grace of God is sufficient for every child of God who has accepted him. And it says that God will judge his people, and it is a fearful thing to fall into the hands of the living God. We'll pray for souls that they shall know that there will be a consequences of rejecting Christ. One day they will face God and they will not be able to escape. Hallelujah. Bible says in Psalm 135 verse 14, it says, "For the Lord will judge his people and he will have compassion on his servant." This is the portion of God's people, that God will have compassion on his people, on his children. And it says that the eyes of the Lord is upon the faithful of the Lord, so that they will dwell with him, not only in this land, but the life to come. Hallelujah. Let's open our mouth and pray. Father God, we thank you. We give you glory, honor, and all praise, Lord. Lord, your word says that the day of judgment is approaching, and you will judge the living and the dead at the appearing of you, Father God. When you will come in your glory, Father God, when you will come into your kingdom, O Lord God. Lord, we pray, Father God, for souls, for everyone who has accepted Jesus Christ, my Father. Lord, we pray, King of glory, that they shall not lose heart, they shall not give up, Father God, but they shall remain focused, O Lord God. It doesn't matter whatever the challenges will come, O Lord God, they shall know whom they have believed, Father God. They shall know that Jesus in them is a hope of glory, Father God. Lord, we pray, King of glory, they shall not be shaken with the trials and the tribulations and the challenges of this life, Father God, but Lord, they shall continue to remain focused, keeping their eyes on Jesus, the author and the finisher of their faith, Lord. For your word says that the vengeance belongs to you, Father God, and you will judge all people, Father God. Lord, we pray for ourselves, for our extended families, Lord, for our household, King of glory, that we may found compassion on that day, Father God, that you will receive us to yourself, Father God. Lord, we thank you. We give you glory, honor, and all praise. In Jesus' mighty name we pray. Amen. I will quickly read verse 35. Let's go to verse 35. It says, "Therefore, do not cast away your confidence, which has great reward, for you have need of endurance, so that after you have done the will of God, you may receive the promise." Hallelujah. It says, "For yet a little while he is coming. He who is coming will come and will not tarry." Hallelujah. So it says that do not cast away your confidence, which has great reward. So we'll pray that we shall continue to hold fast the confession of our faith without wavering. For he who has promised is faithful. And it says that after you have done the will of God. So whatever you are going through, whatever we are going through, whatever the world is going, those who have accepted Jesus Christ, and after that, when they are going through with challenges, they shall know that they have a reward in heaven. Hallelujah. It says after you have done the will of God. So it is important to remain in the will of God, that we may continue to hear from God what he wants us to do for him. And it says, "Do not cast away your confidence." So we'll pray for souls that they shall have patience. They shall wait upon the Lord patiently. They shall not lose heart and they shall not give up. The challenges of this world cannot be compared with the glory which is going to reveal in every one of us when Christ will come. Let's open our mouth and pray. Father God, we thank you. We give you glory, honor, and all praise, Lord. Your word says that you are coming soon and you will not tarry, my Father. And the day we do not know, King of Glory, but we pray for ourselves, Father God, for our household, that we shall be ready at all times, my Lord. That when you will come, you will find us faithful. You will find us prayerful, O Lord God. You will find us vigilant, O Lord God. Lord, we pray for souls that they shall not cast away their confidence, King of Glory, as it has great reward, my Father. But they shall be ready to do the will of the Father, O Lord God, that they may receive the crown of glory, Lord. Lord, we thank you. We give you glory, honor, and all praise. In Jesus' mighty name we pray. Amen. And I will quickly read verse 38. It says, now the just shall live by faith, but if anyone draws back, my soul has no pleasure in him. But we are not of those who draw back to perdition, but of those who believe to the saving of the soul. Hallelujah. So Bible says, the just shall live by faith. And if anyone draws back, God has no pleasure in him or in her. So we'll pray. We shall not draw back. We shall not draw back to destruction. We shall not draw back to perdition. But we shall be among those who believe to the saving of the soul. Hallelujah. Let's open our mouth and pray. Father God, we thank you. We give you glory, honor, and all praise, Lord. He who believes in Jesus Christ shall be saved, Abba Father. So Lord, we pray for souls that with their all their heart, they shall believe that Jesus is the Son of the living God and God has raised him from the dead. They shall be saved, Abba Father. Lord, we pray, King of Glory, that souls, they shall not draw back, King of Glory. We shall not draw back, Father God. We shall not draw back to destruction, O Lord God, as we have called upon your name and we have been saved. We have received your knowledge, King of Glory. We shall press unto perfection. We shall grow in our spiritual life, Abba Father. Increase in the knowledge of your will in all wisdom and spiritual understanding. Lord, we thank you. We give you glory, honor, and all praise. In Jesus' mighty name we pray. Amen.
3: God bless you all. Let's open to 1 Corinthians chapter 4. We'll read from verse 1. 1 Corinthians 4 from verse 1. It says, let a man so account of us as of the ministers of Christ and stewards of the mysteries of God. Moreover, it is required in stewards that a man be found faithful. Amen. So Paul says here that, you know, we are ministers of Christ and, you know, and stewards of the mysteries of God. So the revelation that God gives us, the mysteries that he reveals to us, you know, we are meant to take care of it, to be faithful with it, to pass it on to others, to encourage others, to build up others, to bring others to the saving knowledge of Jesus Christ. And he says, and it's required in stewards that a man be found faithful. So let's pray that, you know, we shall continue to be faithful with this ministry of reconciliation that the Lord has given into our hands. We shall be faithful with that which is revealed to us. You know, God continues to reveal things to us through his word. And in this church, you know, we receive so much revelation of the word, you know, and through the preaching, through the teaching. So it is for us to, you know, pass it on to others, to be faithful with which that is committed into our hands. Amen. So let's pray. Father God, we thank you. Father, we praise you. Lord, Lord, we pray, Lord, that we shall continue to be faithful, Father, with everything that you have committed into our hands, Lord. Lord, we shall consider ourselves stewards, my Father, Lord. Lord, we shall be good stewards, my Father God. Lord, we shall not be puffed up, Father. We shall not be carried away, my Father God. But Lord, we shall continue to comfort others with the comfort that we have received, my Father God. Lord, we shall not hold on to this knowledge, Lord, this revelation that you've given to us, Lord. But Lord, we shall use that to edify others, to build up others, my Father, to encourage others in their walk with you, Lord. Lord, and we pray that we shall continue to be faithful, Lord, with this ministry of reconciliation that you have committed into our hands, Father. Lord, we thank you. We praise you, Lord. In Jesus' name we pray. Amen. And verse 3 says, but with me it is a very small thing that I should be judged of you or of man's judgment. Yeah, I judge not my own self. Verse 4, for I know nothing by myself, yet I am not hereby justified. But he that judgeth me is the Lord. So Paul is basically saying that he does not attach a lot of value to man's opinion, what man thinks of him. So, you know, he's not really bothered about what people may say about him because, you know, he's completely surrendered himself to the Lord and to the word of God. And he believes that it's God who judges. So, you know, his focus is on pleasing God and not on man. So we're going to pray that we shall not allow the words of man or the opinion of men to sway us from serving the Lord. You know, that is why we shall not be ashamed of the gospel of Jesus Christ, the power of God, and to salvation. You know, we shall continue to speak, you know, that which is right and that which is true. We shall not, you know, change the truth of God's word to please anybody. Amen. At the end of the day, God should be pleased with us. You know, that is what matters the most. So let's pray that we shall continue to speak the truth to all around us. And may our lives continue to reflect the truth of God's word. Amen. Let's pray. Father God, we thank you, Father God. Lord, we pray, Lord, that we shall continue to prioritize pleasing you above everything else, my Father God. Lord, let us not allow the opinions of people to discourage us, my Father. Lord, the comments of people, my Father, around us, my Father, Lord. Lord, even those who make fun of us, my Father, Lord, let it not sway us, my Father, hold us back from serving you, my Father God. Lord, what matters is that we please you, Father God. Lord, we shall not be ashamed of the gospel of Jesus Christ, my Father. Lord, we shall not hide our identity, my Father, for you have called us out, my Father, to show forth your praises, Father God. Lord, let us continue to do that, Lord, wherever you have placed us, Lord. And Lord, our desire, our prayer is that you shall be pleased with us, my Father God, that you shall give us, my Father, that crown of glory, my Father God, when we finish this race, Lord. We thank you, we praise you, Lord. In Jesus' name we pray. Amen. Amen. And verse 5 says, therefore judge nothing before the time, until the Lord come, who both will bring to light the hidden things of darkness and will make manifest the counsels of the hearts, and then shall every man have praise of God. Amen. So he says, you know, don't be hasty to judge anybody. That's what he said. You know, I'm not going to allow myself to be moved by the opinion of people. I don't even judge myself. He says it's God who judges, you know, and he's the one who will give every man according to what he has done. And he says, you know, at the end, then shall every man have praise of God. So we're going to pray, you know, that people shall know that there is a day of judgment. You know, that's what he's saying. You know, God will bring everything to light, hidden things of darkness, you know, and the counsels of the heart, and every man shall have praise. You know, if you have done well, you will have praise of God. Amen. So let's pray that, you know, people shall not toy with their salvation. They shall not delay the opportunity to be reconciled with God. Amen. Let's pray. Father God, we thank you, Father God, for this opportunity that you've given to us and to the whole world, my Father, to be reconciled to you, my Father God. Lord, we who were once enemies, my Father, have now been accepted into the beloved, Lord, through what Jesus Christ has done on the cross. Lord, we thank you, Father, for this gift of salvation, Father. Thank you, Father, for giving us this relationship with you, my Father, that we may call you Abba, Father. Lord, we appreciate you. We bless you, Lord. Lord, we pray, Father, for souls that they may not perish, my Father, Lord, that they may not delay the opportunity to receive this eternal life, this salvation, my Father, God. Lord, we pray that they shall accept, my Father, while there is hope, while there is time, my Father. Lord, let them know and let them understand the seriousness of the judgment that awaits, my Father, God. Lord, let them prepare themselves that they may have praise of God, Father, Lord. Lord, let us prepare ourselves, Lord, that we may also receive praise of you at the end of it all, Father. We thank you, we praise you, Lord. In Jesus' name we pray. Amen. And verse 6 says, and these things, brethren, I have in a figure transferred to myself and to Apollos for your sakes, that you might learn in us not to think of men above that which is written, that no one of you be puffed up for one against another. 7, for who maketh thee to differ from another? And what hast thou that thou didst not receive? Now, if thou didst receive it, why dost thou glory as if thou had not received it? Amen. So here, you know, Paul is rebuking the church in Corinth. You know, they're all puffed up, they're carried away, and they think they've arrived with what they have received, you know, the knowledge of God's word. And they're also aligning themselves to different camps, to the camp of Paul, to the camp of Apollos. So he says, you know, what is it that you have? You didn't get any of this through your own efforts. It is all given to you. It is, God revealed it to you. It is a gift from God. So why are you puffed up? You know, so we're going to pray that, you know, we shall not be puffed up by anything that God has given us. You know, whatever we have received, it is a gift of God. That is why he started with stewardship. You know, we are just stewards. We are just managing that which God has given us. Amen. So let's pray that, you know, the blessings of God, the talents that he has given us, you know, this are not for us to get puffed up. You know, it is for his service. It is for his glory, whatever he has given us. The time, the talent, the treasures, the talents that he has given us, it is all for his glory. Amen. So let's pray that none of us shall be carried away by that which he has given us. But let us use it for his glory, for the expansion of his kingdom. Amen. Let's pray. Father God, we thank you, Father, for everything that you have provided, my Father God. Lord, we thank you for the time, the talent, the treasures that you've given us, my Father. Lord, there's nothing that we have received through our own strength, our own ability, my Father God. Lord, you did not bring any of this, my Father. You have given it to us because of your mercy, because of your loving kindness, Lord. because you want to bless your church, my Father God. Lord, we pray that we shall continue to use everything that you have given us for the expansion of your kingdom, for the advancement of your word, my Father, Lord. Lord, we pray, Lord, that we shall continue to serve you, Lord, in spirit and in truth, my Father God. Lord, let us continue to be faithful, my Father, with this ministry of reconciliation, my Father God. Lord, let us not hide our talents, Lord. Let us not hide anything you've given us, my Father, but let us use it, my Father, even the little that we have, my Father, to glorify you, Lord. We thank you, we praise you, Lord. In Jesus' name we have prayed. Amen.
4: 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Send the rain from heaven!

that men may hear the truth, come to the light of the truth, and walk in the truth. Dr. Ihemeh N. Ndukwe, a missionary in the Middle East and Asia for more than 21 years, graced with a word for revival, now comes your way on Revival Now. 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Revival Now.

Jesus spoke of himself in John chapter 9 verse 5, saying, as long as I am in the world, I am the light of the world. So God did not send his son into the world to condemn the world, but that the world through him might be saved. He that believeth in him is not condemned, but he that believeth not is condemned already. And this is the condemnation, that light is come into the world, and men love darkness rather than the light. For everyone that doeth evil hates the light, neither comes to the light. But he that doeth the truth comes to the light, that his deeds may be made manifest that they are wrought in God. When men hear the truth, and come to the truth, come to its light, walk in the truth, walk in the light, do deeds of the truth. This is revival. To minister is Dr. Ihemen Ndukwe. Dr. Ihemen Ndukwe has been a missionary in the Middle East and Asia for more than 21 years. Dr. Ihemen Ndukwe is graced with the word for revival now, reviving the ministers, the families, and the nations, preaching the word of God, pure and unadulterated, in demonstration of the Spirit and of power, so that men's faith is not on enticing words of man's wisdom, but in the power of God. You can sit under this anointing and remain the same. Revival.

The message today is taken from the Gospel of John, chapter 9, from verse 1. So, and as Jesus passed by, he saw a man which was blind from his birth. In the course of his discussion with the Jews, which culminated in them wanting to stone him, as we can see in that John, chapter 8, verse 58 to 59, Jesus said unto them, "Verily, verily, I say unto you, before Abraham was, I am." Verse 59, then took they up stones to cast at him. But Jesus hid himself and went out of the temple, going through the midst of them, and so passed by. So that's what he's referring to here. As he passed by, he saw a man which was blind from his birth. Our Lord and Savior is always mindful of our situation. That's why God sent him to save us from our sins and to deliver us from the hand of Satan. The scripture says in First Epistle of John, chapter 3, verse 8, "He that committed sin is of the devil, for the devil sinned from the beginning. For this purpose the Son of God was manifested, that he might destroy the works of the devil." So he came to destroy the works of the devil. So he saw a man which was blind from his birth. Remember, we are all born spiritually blind from birth. We may have our physical sight, but we still remain spiritually blind until Jesus, the light of the world, shines the light of the glorious gospel into our hearts. So that John chapter 9 verse 1 says, "And as Jesus passed by, he saw a man which was blind from his birth." Our Lord and Savior is attentive to attend to your situations. It's your responsibility to present yourself before him so that he can attend to your situation. And look at what the scripture says in that John chapter 9 verse 2. "And his disciples asked him, say, Master, who did sin, this man or his parents, that he was born blind?" Who are the disciples? These disciples are those who have received him. The Bible says in John chapter 1 verse 11, "He came unto his own, and his own received him not." Verse 12, "But as many as received him, to them gave he power to become the sons of God, even to them that believe on his name." Verse 13, "Which were born not of blood, nor of the will of the flesh, nor of the will of man, but of God." These are the disciples who have received him and were ready to follow him. As you are hearing the word of the Lord today, open yourself up to receive the planted word that is able to save your souls. And be ready to follow the Lord. Be followers of the Lord. Come to walk in his ways, in his truth, and his life. For no man cometh to the Father except through him. So these disciples, those whom he called, and they accepted and believed on him that is the Messiah, the Savior of the world, asked him, say, "Master, who did sin, this man or his parents, that he was born blind?" Master, that is Rabbi, the teacher, my Lord, my Savior, who did sin, this man or his parents, that he was born blind? Listen, things that are not clear to you, it is important to allow the word of God to shed light to you and the Holy Spirit to reveal to you things you do not know. Make it a responsibility to inquire from the Lord. When things are not clear to you, don't be shy in inquiring from the Lord. Psalm 34 verse 5 tells us this. Say, "They looked unto him and were enlightened, and their faces were not ashamed." This is the way to escape from shame. This is a way to escape from darkness, because we do not know the way. So what is not clear to you, be open to ask, be open to seek, so that the Lord will reveal to you
things you do not know. Like Job said, that which I do not know, tell me, show me, if I've done wickedness, if I've done iniquity, I'll do it no more. You need to inquire from the Lord so that you show you. The scripture says, ask and it shall be given you. Seek and you shall find. Knock and it shall be opened unto you. Seek the face of the Lord. You will be enlightened. It will be made obvious to you. If you don't seek the face of the Lord in things, you will find yourself judging carnally. You will find yourself walking in darkness. So the disciples, before they came to the full knowledge of what Christ wanted to teach them, it's either the man or the parent sin. That's why they asked that question. Say, Master, who did sin, this man or his parents, that he was born blind? Remember what the scripture said in Luke chapter 13 from 1 to 5. Say, they were present at that season some that told him of the Galileans whose blood Pilate had mingled with their sacrifices. Verse 2, and Jesus answered and said unto them, suppose ye that these Galileans were sinners above all the Galileans, because they suffered such things. Verse 3, I tell you, nay, but except ye repent, ye shall all likewise perish. Verse 4, or those 18 upon whom the tower in Siloam fell and slew them, think ye that they were sinners above all men that dwelt in Jerusalem? Verse 5, I tell you, nay, but except you repent, you shall all likewise perish. You know, most of the time, people are fond of judging people because of their situation without first repenting from their own sins. And that's what Jesus Christ is telling us here. First, repent from your own sin before you begin to judge others. Learn to look inward. Learn to work out your salvation with fear and trembling. Don't make yourself a judge. Let the word of God judge people and judge their situations. Don't go beyond what the word of God says. And that's why Jesus was cautioning them here. Except you repent, you shall all likewise perish. And look at what the barbarians thought of Paul. In Acts 28, from verse 1 to 5, because they were judging carnally. Many people judge carnally because they are not walking in obedience to the word of God. They do not discern based on the spirit of God, the spirit of wisdom. In Acts chapter 28, from verse 1, say, and when they were escaped, then they knew that the island was called Melita. That's when Paul and the rest escaped from the shipwreck they had suffered. Verse 2, he said, and the barbarous people showed us no little kindness, for they kindled a fire and received us everyone because of the present rain and because of the cold. Verse 3, and when Paul had gathered a bundle of sticks and laid them on the fire, there came a viper out of the heat and fastened on his son. Verse 4, and when the barbarians saw the venomous beast hang on his son, they said among themselves, no doubt, this man is a murderer, whom though he had escaped the sea, yet danger suffered not to live. Verse 5, and he shook off the beast into the fire and fed no harm. Verse 6, howbeit they looked when he should have swollen or fallen down there suddenly, but after they had looked a great while and saw no harm come to him, they changed their minds and said that he was a god. Don't judge by your own understanding. Judge righteously based on the word of God. And what is not clear to you, what you don't understand, seek the face of the Lord. Don't suddenly pass judgment. So these people were passing judgment based on what they could see. The disciples say, Master, who did sin, this man
or his parents that he was born blind. This man or his parents that he was born blind. They were basing their question on the scripture that says in Exodus 20 verse 5, thou shalt not bow down thyself to them nor serve them, for I the Lord thy God am a jealous God, visiting the iniquity of the fathers upon the children unto the third and fourth generation of them that hate me. So as far as the disciples were concerned, it's either this man or his parents. So maybe God is visiting the iniquity of the parents unto this man, because that was the level of their understanding. They didn't know that Jesus Christ came to fulfill the law and the prophets. At that point in time, though they have known him and accepted him as the Messiah, but they do not yet have full revelational knowledge of his person. So as far as they were concerned, he said, "Are this man or the iniquity of the parents that are not visited on this man?" They look at our Lord and Savior's answer, because they inquired. You need to inquire so that you get an answer for every challenge you have, for every situation you see, for things you don't know that are facing you. Don't judge by your eyesight. Judge righteously. Judge based on what the Word of God says. Judge based on the revelation from the Holy Spirit in the authority of the Word of God. John chapter 9 verse 3 says, Jesus answered, "Neither had this man seen, nor his parents, but that the works of God should be made manifest in him." Did you hear that? The essence was that the works of God should be made manifest in him. There may be things you may be going through, and people may be passing judgment on you without knowing that God wants his work to be made manifest in you. God wants his glory to be made manifest in you. And at times also you may be judging yourself in a hard way because of what you are going through. Learn to seek the face of the Lord to know the purpose why you are going through that. Remember, Joseph went through things, and the Bible tells us that all things work together for good for those who love God, who are the called according to his purpose. So Jesus told them here, neither had this man seen, nor his parents, but that the works of God should be made manifest in him. That's that the purpose of God will be fulfilled and made manifest in him. As we also know, concerning the death of Lazarus, before ever he died, he was sick unto death. And see what Jesus said in that Gospel of John 11 verse 4. When Jesus heard that, he said, "This sickness is not unto death, but for the glory of God, that the Son of God might be glorified thereby." And verse 40 of that Gospel of John 11 says, Jesus said unto her, "Said I not unto thee, that if thou wouldest believe, thou shouldest see the glory of God?" So Jesus answered his disciples concerning this man that was born blind. In that verse 3, he says, Jesus answered, "Neither had this man seen, nor his parents, but that the works of God should be made manifest in him." That the works of God will be revealed in him, in his life. There may be things you are going through now, but I can tell you, the glory of God shall be made manifest in you. It shall be revealed in you. It shall be revealed in your situation. And you come to give God thanksgiving, honor and adoration. He continues in that Gospel of John chapter 9 verse 4. Say, "I must work the works of him that sent me,
while it is day. The night cometh when no man can walk. I must walk the words of him that sent me. That was Jesus' purpose on the earth, to fulfill the purpose why he was sent. Are you fulfilling the purpose why you have been called? That's why when the disciples came to Jesus in that Gospel of John chapter 4 verse 31, he says, in the meanwhile his disciples prayed him, saying, Master, eat. They said unto them, I have meat to eat that you know not of. Verse 33, therefore said the disciples one to another, had any man brought him out to eat? Verse 34, Jesus said unto them, my meat is to do the will of him that sent me and to finish his work. Are you doing the will of God in your life? Are you purposefully deciding to finish the work that God has given to you? Let us follow the examples of our Lord and Savior Jesus Christ. He said, I must walk the words of him that sent me while it is day. The night coming when no man can walk. While you are still alive, this is an opportunity to fulfill purpose, to do what God has called you to do. At the night of your life, there will not be any opportunity to do anything any longer. While you are still alive, do the will of God. Run the race and finish it. Do what God has called you to do. And look at the way Jesus did it. He said, I must work the works of him that sent me. He was doing the work of him that sent him. Are you doing the call? Are you in your call? Are you doing the work of the Lord the way he has called you to do it? Are you doing your own thing? See what he said in the Gospel of John chapter 5 verse 19. They answered Jesus and said unto them, verily, verily, I say unto you, the Son can do nothing of himself, but what he seeth the Father do. For what things ever he doeth, this also doeth the Son likewise. He never deviated from what God told him to do. He did what God told him to do. Despite being his son, despite being God his son, despite being our Savior, he remained in his call. How much more you? You that have been saved and been called into this glorious call. Why will you think that you can just be doing your own thing without hearing from him that has called you and doing what he has called you to do? He continued in that John chapter 5 verse 36. Say, but I have greater witness than that of John, for the words which the Father had given me to finish, the same words that I do, bear witness of me that the Father has sent me. Are you doing the work the Lord has sent you to do? Are you doing your own thing? Jesus remained in the call. He remained doing what God has called him to do, to save man. He did not come to condemn the world, but rather through him that the world may be saved. He remained doing the will of God. And that's why he could boldly say in the Gospel of John chapter 10 verse 37, if I do not the works of my Father, believe me not. Verse 38, that if I do, though you believe not me, believe the works, that you may know and believe that the Father is in me and I in him. May we come to this conclusion as our Lord and Savior did in the Gospel of John chapter 17 verse 4. Said, I have glorified thee on the earth, I finished the work which thou gavest me to do. This should be your desire, to do the work which God has called you to do. Don't deviate. Don't compromise. Don't procrastinate. Don't postpone.
Now is the time to walk in obedience to the truth. Now is the day of salvation. Jesus said, I must walk the words of him that sent me while it is day. The night cometh when no man can walk. Now is the time you must walk and fulfill purpose, doing what God has called you to do. As Jesus said in the Gospel of John 12:35, then Jesus said unto them, yet a little while is the light with you. Walk while you have the light, lest darkness come upon you. For he that walketh in darkness knoweth not whither he goeth. This is the time you must do what the Lord has called you to do. Don't allow anything to take you away from the truth. Jesus said, I must walk the words of him that sent me while it is day. The night cometh when no man can walk. As the scripture says in Ecclesiastes chapter 9 verse 10, whatsoever thy hand findeth to do, do it with thy might. For there is no work, nor device, nor knowledge, nor wisdom in the grave whither thou goest. I must walk the words of him that sent me while it is day. The night coming when no man can walk. While you are alive, this is the time for you to do what God has called you to do. Do not allow anything to take you away from obeying the total counsel of the Lord. He has called you for a purpose. As our Lord and Savior fulfilled his purpose on this earth to save mankind from their sins, he has called us, and we must keep our hands in the work of the Lord, refusing that anything will take us away. While we are yet alive, let our lives bring praise to the holy name of the Lord. For we have been translated from the kingdom of darkness into the kingdom of his son to show forth the praises of him who has called us out of darkness into his marvelous light. For the grave cannot praise thee. Death cannot celebrate thee. They that go down into the pit cannot hope for thy truth. So while we are alive, let us bring praise to the holy name of the Lord, doing the will of God in our lives. So let it be our motto. I must walk the words of him that sent me while it is day. The night cometh when no man can walk. Let us confess this as we purpose to follow the Lord. Seek ye the Lord while he may be found. Call ye upon him while he is near. Seek his face and do his will. Ephesians chapter 5 verse 16 tells us this. Redeeming the time because the days are evil. May we know to redeem the time. What you ought to do, do it now. Don't postpone it. For the night cometh when no man can walk. When you are called back by God, when you are called home, there is no more opportunity for you to redeem the time. It's why you are alive that you can redeem the time, doing the will of God. For the scripture says in Psalm 146 verse 4, his bread goeth forth, he returneth to his earth, in that very day his thoughts perish. So I must walk the words of him that sent me. While it is day, the night coming when no man can walk. So while you are alive, this is the time to do the work of the Lord. And as you do this, accepting the word of truth, remain blessed.

0: 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I repeat that website address, www.inwardrevival.org, or email info@inwardrevival.org. 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I repeat the email address, info@inwardrevival.org. 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I repeat that telephone number, +234 701 687 0490. Thank you so much.
1: When the roll is called up yonder, I'll be there.
2: Hallelujah. We've heard the word and message of life today. Let us thank God for his word. And let us ask the Holy Spirit to direct our thoughts in prayers and grant us utterance to pray according to the will of the Father. Let us pray. Gracious Lord, hallowed be your name. We just want to thank you again, Heavenly Father, for your word that has come in purity and in power to us. You established your throne in heaven, and your kingdom rules over all. The entrance of your word gives light and gives understanding to the simple. In your word is life, and this life is the light of man that enlightens, that shines to dispel all darkness and fears and give direction to every heart that believes. We believe, Lord, that many hearing this word, wherever it is proclaimed, will yield, Lord, to allow the word gain an entrance into their hearts and lives. In the name of Jesus Christ, as we come boldly to your throne of grace to obtain mercy and to find grace to help at this time, Lord, we ask the Holy Spirit to direct our thoughts in prayers and grant us utterance. In Jesus' name, that by the word of our prayers this day, the lost in sin and bound by affliction shall heed the voice of the Lord and return to God. Let the sinners in Zion be afraid and yield to be revived and redirected. And let every heart hearing this word bring themselves to the truth of the word. In Jesus' name, we thank you. Amen. Praise God. The main text for today's message is John chapter 9 verses 1 to 7. Let's turn our Bibles to John chapter 9 and I read from verse 1. It says, as Jesus passed by, he saw a man who was blind from birth. You see, our Lord and Savior Jesus Christ is both mindful and attentive to every man's situation. He still cares and locates men, and God still sends his word to heal and deliver men from destructions of sin, of ignorance and blindness. As Jesus saw this man in his situation, he still sees. The power of God still locates men. It is locating you. It will locate many in this time, in the name of Jesus. When the power of God located Moses in the wilderness as the burning bush, the Bible says in Exodus chapter 3 verse 3, then Moses said, I will turn aside and see this great sight. Hallelujah. So let's pray that this word, this truth, proclaimed on this platform will locate many across the nations of the earth, and they will yield.

yield, to turn aside, to see Jesus, to see the power of God work in their situations and challenges and their lives. Let us pray. Heavenly Father, we thank you for this work and this word of revival proclaimed on our platforms to revive men, to revive ministers, to revive believers. Father, we pray, as Moses was led and he came to Horeb, the mountain of God, Heavenly Father, lead men from across the nations, from all walks of life and in all situations, to come to these platforms to hear Jesus, to hear the word of truth for their change. And as we lift the name of Jesus as the only name that saves, we pray, Lord Jesus, draw men to yourself in your great power. And Heavenly Father, we pray, Lord, as Moses turned aside to see, may the located turn aside to yield to Jesus and hear him. May they yield to surrender their lives, their situations, to the healing power, the deliverance and liberation power in this world, in Jesus Christ, the power to set the oppressed free. May they cast those cares and burdens on Jesus, take his yoke and come into his rest, and let Jesus take care of the rest. Let testimonies, Abba Father, of ripened harvest abound, we pray. Do it, Lord, and take your glory, while we continue to give you thanksgiving. In Jesus' name, amen and amen. We are still on John chapter 9, verse 1. It says, Jesus saw a man who was blind from birth. We heard it. We are all born spiritually blind until Jesus, the light of the world, shines the light of his glorious gospel and truth of God's love into men's hearts and opens their eyes. For God sent him into the world and anointed him for the recovery of sight to the spiritually and physically blind. You see, the power of God opened this man's eyes and blindness was taken away. Blind Bartimaeus cried in Luke chapter 18 verse 41 saying, Lord, that I may receive my sight. And in verse 42 of it, Jesus said unto him, receive thy sight, thy faith has saved thee. And immediately he received his sight and followed Jesus, glorifying God. Hallelujah. We'll pray. God's word and Jesus preached on our platforms will continue to shine out the light of the glory of Christ, who is the image of God, into the world for recovery of sight to the inly blind. Let us pray. Abba Father in heaven, we thank you for sending Jesus Christ to destroy the works of darkness. You are God who commanded light to shine out of darkness. We pray you, Lord, King of Glory, shine your light into men's heart and open men's spiritual eyes. Father, this day, enlighten their darkened hearts and spiritual understanding that they may see Jesus, see his light, see the way out of their situations of condemnation. Father, enlighten men's eyes of understanding to see the hope of eternal life and salvation in Christ Jesus. By the authority of your word, O Lord, we speak Jesus to destroy every strength in blindness, to disarm unwillingness and disobedient voices that say we see and keep men in darkness. Yes, Lord, they are disarmed today by the power in the name of Jesus Christ. And we declare that everyone hearing this word, O Lord, shall no more remain in blindness or darkness in Jesus' name. We set them free, Lord, from every spiritual blindness in the name of Jesus Christ. Abba, Father, shine in men's heart and give them the light of the knowledge of the glory of God in the face of Jesus Christ, that they may know you, O Lord God, know Jesus, know the truth, know your truth that sets men free. Let them begin to see
Jesus lifted high, let them be in the light, even as Jesus is in the light, and let them choose to walk in the light of God as they remain healed. In Jesus' name, amen. In the Gospel according to John chapter 12, verses 35 and 36, Jesus said, "A little while longer the light is with you. Walk while you have the light, lest darkness overtake you. He who walks in darkness does not know where he is going." Verse 36, "While you have the light, believe in the light, that you may become sons of the light." Hallelujah. Let's pray that as many as receive the light in this world shall believe in the light and grow to become sons of light. We pray they shall continue to return to this platform to hear and grow. For faith comes by hearing, and hearing by the word of God. Let us pray. Heavenly Father, Lord, we present and commit everyone to whom the light of this glorious gospel shall shine into their hearts and draw them into your marvelous light, that they shall continue to believe in the light and grow to be sons of the light. Father, may they continue to drink of the pure water of your word, the sincere milk of your word, that they may grow thereby and Christ be formed in them. As they have seen the light, Lord, may they remain and abide in the light. For who are the disciples? They are as many as believe and receive Jesus Christ and his word. To them, Abba Father, give the right to become the sons of God. Help them, Lord, by your Spirit, to remain willing and ready to continue to follow Jesus. Let them testify of your goodness, Lord, in the congregation of the righteous. Use them, Lord, as vessels to go and tell others of Jesus Christ, of your great love to mankind, and also of our various Revival Now platforms, saying, "Come and let us go up to this mountain of the Lord, to this house of the God of Jacob, where we will be taught the truth of God's word." In Jesus' name we pray, amen. Hallelujah. Still on John chapter 9, I read verses 4 and 5. Jesus said, "I must work the works of him who sent me while it is day. The night is coming when no one can work." Verse 5, "As long as I am in the world, I am the light of the world." So now, child of God, minister, servant of Jesus Christ, leaders of the flock of Jesus Christ, who are you to those outside Christ, lost in the world, in blindness, perishing in sin and sin's condemnation? Amen. What and whose work are you working in the world? In the Gospel according to John chapter 12, we read of certain Greeks who came to Philip, who was from Bethsaida of Galilee, and asked him, saying, "Sir, we wish to see Jesus." Verse 22 says, "Philip came and told Andrew, and in turn, Andrew and Philip told Jesus." Many are seeking to see Jesus, and it is in you and your light that they will see him. Jesus taught in Matthew chapter 5, verse 14, "You are the light of the world," and said in verse 16, "Let your light so shine before men that they may see your good works and glorify your Father in heaven." So you're going to pray for yourself, and I'll pray for you, declaring in the name of Jesus Christ that as long as you are in the world, you are the light of the world. You shall turn aside, and in the grace of the Lord Jesus this day, to return to shine as light in the world, in the name of Jesus Christ. I pray, Abba Father, let the believers begin to have compassion for the spiritually blind like Jesus Christ. Let the believers' life begin to shine out the light of the glory of Jesus Christ
that men may see Jesus in them. May every believer hearing my voice this day return to their place in God as the fragrance of Christ, diffusing the fragrance of his knowledge in every place and into every heart in the name of Jesus Christ. Father, let the veil of any and every works of darkness covering your people, covering their light, be torn apart by the resurrection power in the name of Jesus Christ. Let them begin to do the works of an evangelist. Let the believers become diligent to study, to grow in the knowledge of your word and the truth of Jesus Christ, that they may teach sinners in the way and show themselves approved unto you, a workman that does not need to be ashamed, rightly dividing the word of truth. I pray,

0: that they will be complete in Christ, and ask that they may be filled with the knowledge of your will in all wisdom and spiritual understanding, walking worthy of you, Lord, and fully pleasing you, being fruitful in every good work. Yours is the kingdom, O Lord. Yours is the power. Yours is the glory. Do this for us, Abba Father, and let your name be glorified. In Jesus' name we have prayed. Amen and amen. Hallelujah.
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We're so happy to announce that we will be live streaming three specials every day, with the first being the Word of Wisdom, the second is the Message of Life, and the third is Revival Now. 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If you miss the live stream, don't worry, because they will be repeated on air every 4 hours, so relax, because you can listen in to whatever timing suits you best. So we kick off with the Word of Wisdom live stream, which begins at 6:20 a.m. and that's Nigeria time. 6:20 a.m. also for Europe, certain countries in Europe, 9:20 a.m. for the UAE, 10:50 a.m. for India, 2:20 p.m. for Manila, and that's our listeners in the Philippines, 3:20 p.m. for Australia, 12:20 a.m. Eastern Standard Time for America, and 9:20 p.m. Pacific Time, America and Canada. 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
1: Today's promise is taken from the book of Joshua chapter 1 verse 8, and I read from the King James Version, and it says, "This book of the law shall not depart out of thy mouth, but thou shalt meditate therein day and night, that thou mayest observe to do according to all that is written therein. For then thou shalt make thy way prosperous, and then thou shalt have good success." Hallelujah! This is the word of the Lord God. God is faithful. Come and let us worship him in spirit and in truth. In Jesus' name, amen.

0: shall not live by bread alone, but every word which proceeds from his mouth. So we'll pray. When the word of God is going, it is going with the power of God. Souls shall receive it. They shall know. When they walk in the obedience to the word of God, they shall prosper. And not only the physical or material prosperity, but God is talking about the spiritual prosperity. Hallelujah. The soul shall prosper in the name of Jesus, because scripture says in Mark 8, for what will it profit a man if he gains the whole world and loses his own soul? Or what will a man give in exchange for his soul? We'll pray. They shall come to the saving knowledge of Christ. Let's open our mouth and pray. Father God, we thank you. We give you glory, honor and all praise, Lord. Lord, you are a great God and greatly to be praised, Father God. With you there is forgiveness. With you there is mercy, Father God. We thank you, Abba Father, that you have not dealt with any of us, Father God, according to our works, Father God. But Lord, we thank you, Father God. Lord, we pray. Your word shall be in our mouth and shall be in our heart, Father God, as we go and minister, Father God. Lord, we pray that we shall continue to meditate on your word day and night, Father God. Lord, we shall study to show ourselves approved unto you, O Lord God, and shall be ready to give an answer for the hope which is in us, Father God. Lord, we pray, Father God, that we go and minister, O Lord God, when we go and share your gospel, Father God, the gospel of peace, the gospel of love, my Lord. Lord, we pray that souls shall receive your word with all humility, Father God. Your word is life and spirit and life, Father God. And it gives life to those who receive it, Father God. Lord, we pray, Father God, for souls, King of glory, that they shall have desire to receive your word, and they shall have desire to walk in the obedience to your word, Lord. They shall have faith in you, Jesus Christ, and walk in the obedience to your word, Father God. Lord, we thank you. We give you glory, honor, and all praise. In Jesus' mighty name we pray. Amen. Joshua chapter 1, verse 1, it says, after the death of Moses, the servant of the Lord, it came to pass that the Lord spoke to Joshua, the son of Nun, Moses' assistant, saying, Moses, my servant, is dead. Now, therefore, arise, go over this land, go over this Jordan, you and all this people, to the land which I am giving to them, the children of Israel. Every place that the sole of your foot will tread upon, I have given you, as I said to Moses, from the wilderness and this Lebanon, as far as the great river, the river Euphrates, all the land of the Hittites, and to the great sea toward the going down of the sun, shall be your territory. Hallelujah. So here God commissioned Joshua to lead his people to the promised land, to the physical land. We thank God that our inheritance is heavenly. Hallelujah. God promised Abraham land and inheritance, but eventually the promise was fulfilled in Christ Jesus. Bible says in Hebrews that the promise of entering into his rest remains, and it remains for God's people. So just like Joshua, God has given us this great commission to lead people to Christ, to win souls for Christ, to claim souls for Christ, to claim souls for his kingdom. So we are going to stand on the authority of the word of God, and we are going to pray. It says that every place that the sole of your foot will tread upon, I have given you. So we'll pray for ourselves. Every place, wherever we are walking, wherever we are going, God has given that place to us. Our neighborhood, our offices, workplace, you know, extended families, this city, this nation. There are many souls from different nations, from different tribes, from different language. And God has given us this great commission to us to go and make disciples and to lead souls to Christ. So we are going to pray that, Lord, as you said to Moses, because here Joshua is a new leader. So we are going to also pray. Bible says the harvest is truly plentiful, but the laborers are few. We'll pray also that God will raise many more laborers into his harvest. Hallelujah. Into the kingdom of God, who will lead souls to Christ. Scripture says in Hebrews chapter 4, I will quickly read verse 8. For if Joshua had given them rest, then he would not afterwards have spoken of another day, that is the day of Christ. Hallelujah. Our inheritance is incorruptible, undefiled, and that does not fade away, which is reserved for in heaven for every one of us who has believed in Christ. So let's open our mouth and pray that our extended families, they shall not die in blindness, but they shall receive Christ. Let's open our mouth and pray. Father God, we thank you. We give you all glory, honor, and all praise, Father God. We thank you, Abba Father, for you have given us this this great commission, Father God, to reconcile men to you, Father God, to tell what Jesus has done on the cross for them, Lord. Lord, your word says that he who has Christ has life, and he who does not have Christ does not have life, Father God. Lord, we thank you for this great commission, Father God. Lord, we pray for souls, Father God. There are many souls from different nations, from different languages, Father God, from different religion, oh Lord God. But we thank you, Father God, for you have loved the world so much that you gave your only begotten Son for the entire world, Father God. They may not perish but have everlasting life in Christ Jesus, Father God. Jesus is our promised land, Father God. So Lord, my God and my Father, King of glory, we present ourselves to you, Lord. We pray for ourselves. We pray for all the believers, Father God, that they shall spread the gospel wherever they are, Lord, starting from their Jerusalem, oh Lord God. Lord, we pray, Father God, for ourselves. We pray for souls, Abba Father, that they shall come to Christ through our lives, Father God, in our neighborhood, Lord. We shall lead souls to you, Jesus Christ. We shall tell them, Father God, that in Christ they have life, Father God. Lord, we pray for souls. It is not your will for any to perish, Father God. It is not your will that they should die in their sin, Father God. And that is why you have given us this ministry, my Father. So Lord, we pray, Father God, for our extended families, for our relatives, Father God, our neighbors, Father God, people who work with us, Father God. Lord, wherever we are, you said, my Lord, that wherever the sole of your feet will tread, Lord, we claim in the name of Jesus Christ souls to Jesus, to you, Christ, Father God. Lord, we pray, open the heart of those who will encounter us, Father God, that they may receive Christ, they may receive gospel, O Lord God, that they may enter into their rest, Father God. They shall know, Father God, without Christ no one can come to you, O Lord God, because he is the only way, the truth and life, Father God. Lord, we thank you. We give you glory, honor and all praise, for your word is not bound, O Lord God. We thank you, Father God. In Jesus' mighty name we pray. Amen. Hallelujah. Let's read verse 5. Joshua chapter 1 verse 5. It says, no man shall be able to stand before you all the days of your life. As I was with Moses, so I will be with you. I will not leave you nor forsake you. Be strong and of good courage, for to this people you shall divide as an inheritance the land which I swore to their fathers to give them. Only be strong and very courageous, that you may observe to do according to all the law which Moses my servant commanded you. Do not turn from it to the right hand or to the left, that you may prosper wherever you go. Hallelujah. And it says that no man shall be able to stand against you all the days of your life. When we are doing the work of God, when we are preaching the gospel, when we are sharing the gospel, no man shall be able to stand against us. Hallelujah. We'll pray that believers shall not fear the rejection. It doesn't matter. It says, I will be with you. So God is with us. He will not leave us. He will not forsake us. As long as we are busy in doing his will, we are busy walking in the obedience to his word. It says that be strong and of good courage. So we'll pray. It's a commandment that every child of God be strong in the Lord and in the power of his might. And as we do the work of God, God will continue to open doors for minister to minister. God will continue to open doors and open hearts so that people shall receive Christ, souls shall receive Christ. The commandment is to be strong and of good courage. We'll pray for ourselves that we shall remain strong. God will give us boldness and the word to speak. Let's open our mouth and pray. Father God, we thank you. We give you glory, honor and all praise, Father God. Lord, we present ourselves to your throne of grace, Father God, for you have chosen us, Father God, and you have appointed us, Father God. Lord, we pray that every one of us shall remain strong in you and in the power of your might, Father God, as we have purpose to spread the gospel, Father God, as your word is going through radio ministry, O Lord God. We pray, Father God, that your people shall remain strong in you, Father God. This is the ministry which you have given us and you have empowered us, Father God. Lord, we pray that we shall not fear, Father God. We shall not be shaken when we see rejection, O Lord God. We pray, Father God, for every leader, for every believer, for every pastor who's serving you in spirit and in truth, Father God, and busy in spreading the gospel, O Lord God. Lord, we pray that we shall remain strong, Abba Father, for it is your word, Lord. You said that you will be with us, you will not leave us, and you will not forget us, Father God. Lord, we pray that we shall always remember that you are with us, Lord, Christ in us, the hope of glory. Lord, we thank you, we give you glory, honor, and all praise. In Jesus' mighty name we pray. Amen.
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2: The word of wisdom today is taken from Proverbs chapter 12, verse 11. He that tilleth his land shall be satisfied with bread, but he that followeth vain persons is void of understanding. He that works and cultivates his land shall be satisfied with plenty, will be satisfied with bread, will be satisfied with the works of his hand. But he that followeth worthless persons is devoid of understanding. So the scripture is encouraging us to be diligent, to be hardworking in whatever we have found ourselves to do. We should do it as unto the Lord. We should do it satisfactorily. We should do it to be productive. That's why he's telling us here, he that tilleth his land shall be satisfied with bread. That's when you cultivate your venture, your business in a proper way, the way it should be done. You'll be satisfied with plenty. You'll be fruitfully rewarded. But when you follow worthless people, who do nothing other than to talk vain things and walk in vanity, you lack understanding. So he that tilleth his land shall be satisfied with bread. Proverbs chapter 10 verse 4 says, he becometh poor that dealeth with a slack hand, but the hand of the diligent maketh rich. You need to walk with your hands. You need to be productive. You need to be thoughtful in your business. You need to do things you need to do in order to advance the kingdom of God. If you're a minister, you need to study the word of God so that you rightly divide it. If you're in business, you need to study to know how that business is run and put effort in doing the business. That's the only way you'll be satisfied with bread. You need to work hard. You need to do what you ought to do. Proverbs 14, verse 23 says, in all labor there is profit, but the talk of the lips tended only to penury. In all labor, in every effort you put, as long as you are doing it as unto the Lord, in every effort you do towards your business, there is always a profit. So learn to work hard. Be diligent in your business. Be diligent in the ministry the Lord has called you, so that you will not labor the labor of fools. Yeah, you may labor and make profit here. If you are not laboring as unto the Lord, you'll be laboring the labor of fools. So I'm encouraging you that it's not just to labor. Labor the labor of the righteous. That's what I'm encouraging you to do. Labor the labor of the righteous. For in all labor there is profit. But the talk of the lips tended only to penury. Don't just talk without working hard. Proverbs 28 verse 19 says, he that tilleth his land shall have plenty of bread. But he that followeth after vain persons shall have poverty enough. If you are not working hard, and you're just following vain people, going after vanity, talking without laboring, without tilling your land, cultivating your business, cultivating your future, so that God will perfect that which concerneth you, you end up in poverty. Both poverty of the spirit and poverty of the things that you need to live on this earth. For he that tilleth his land shall be satisfied with bread. But he that follows vain persons is void of understanding. Don't be void of understanding. As children of God, the righteousness of God in Christ Jesus, we are encouraged in 1 Thessalonians chapter 4, from verse 11. It says, and that you study to be quiet and to do your own business and to work with your own hands as we commanded you. Verse 12, that you may walk honestly towards them that are without, and that you may have lack of nothing. God does not want you to lack anything. That's why he's encouraging us to walk, to be diligent. to know to cultivate the land he has given to us. Whatever land God has put you in, whatever he has put you in, that business, that employment, cultivate it. Work hard. Labor. For in every labor, there's profit. Do what you ought to do according to the will of God. Don't follow after vain people. Don't go their ways. Don't admire to be like them. For he that follows vain persons is void of understanding. Proverbs chapter 4 from verse 14 tells us this. He says, enter not into the path of the wicked, and go not in the way of evil men. Verse 15, avoid it. Pass not by it. Turn from it and pass away. Don't follow vain persons. Persons void of understanding. Persons that lack the wisdom of God. Have the wisdom of God. For the fear of the Lord, that is the beginning of wisdom. And the wisdom of God is profitable to direct. For wisdom is the principal thing. Therefore, get wisdom. And with all that getting, get understanding. And know that he that tilleth his land shall be satisfied with bread. So know how to till your land. Know how to prepare yourself to do the will of God in all aspects of your life. Do not allow anything to take you away from following the way of the Lord, the truth that is in the gospel, and the life he has given to us through his death on the cross of Calvary. Proverbs 9, verse 6 says, give instruction to a wise man, and he will be yet wiser. Teach a just man, and he will increase in learning. So the word of wisdom for you today is that he that tilleth his land shall be satisfied with bread. But he that followeth vain persons is void of understanding. So don't follow vain persons. Continue to cultivate your land. As you are cultivating it, in obedience to the word of God, you are cultivating your future. For the Lord said, I know the thought I have for you, to give you a future and a hope, to give you an expected end. Though the beginning may be little, the latter end shall be greatly increased. So continue to till your land, and you'll be satisfied with bread. Don't be lazy. Be diligent. Don't follow worthless persons who are devoid of understanding. Learn to walk with the wise. Receive wisdom today. As you are hearing the word of God, receive wisdom and increase in learning and do what the word of God says. The Bible says, give instruction to a wise man, he will be yet wiser. Become wiser from what you are hearing today. Say, teach a just man, he will increase in learning. Desire to learn more on how to continue to cultivate your land, that portion the Lord has given to you. As you continue to learn more how to cultivate it, the Lord will continue to increase you more and more unto the perfect day. For he that tilleth his land shall be satisfied with bread, but he that followeth vain persons is void of understanding. So don't follow vain persons. The scripture says in Proverbs 13, verse 20, he that walketh with wise men shall be wise, but a companion of fools shall be destroyed. Don't be a companion of fools. Walk with the wise people. Walk with wise men. Learn to associate with people who are doing the same kind of business. Learn from those who have gone before you. Learn to know how they cultivated their lands. Learn the methods, the ways, and purpose to do it as unto the Lord. For he that tilleth his land shall be satisfied with bread. But he that followeth vain persons is void of understanding. Receive wisdom, receive understanding, and work in it. Expose yourself to the knowledge of your business. Expose yourself to know how to cultivate the land God has given to you to make it more productive. Because the Lord has called you as a child of God to be fruitful in all areas of your life, to be fruitful spiritually, financially, and numerically, towards advancing the kingdom of God, So know it, that he that tilleth his land shall be satisfied with bread. But he that followeth vain persons is void of understanding. So continue to cultivate your land in obedience to the word of God. And you continue to eat the good that is in the land. And as you do that, remain blessed. In Jesus' name, amen.
3: The future of the nation is you. The revival we need is returning to the true God, raising teaching priests, restoring the truth.
4: Praise the Lord.

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We are here to praise you, Lord. Celebrate, Jesus, celebrate. Everybody sing out. 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Why? He is risen. He is risen. And

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0: Shake it off. Shake, shake, shake. 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
1: Shake, shake, shake.
0: Into the fire.
1: Shake, shake, shake.
0: I feed my
1: hand. 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
0: shake, shake. Shake it off.
1: Shake, shake, shake.
0: Shake it off.
1: Shake, shake, shake.
0: Into the fire.
1: Shake, shake, shake.
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1: Shake, shake, shake.
0: Shake it off.
1: Shake, shake, shake.
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1: Shake, shake, shake.
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Hey, did you know that God has given you all you need to live a great godly life? Yes, to live a great life in all godliness. The great need on every side is spiritual revival, and God is giving it. The Lord God is rending the heavens and coming down among his people. It's all open. You can hear it all on Revival Now Radio.

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This is the time we must walk by the Holy Spirit. 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

0: 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Lord, continue to reign in our affairs, my Father. Rule in our affairs, Lord, my Father, Lord. Lord, come and take control of everything that concerns us, Lord. Lord, we yield ourselves completely, my Father. Lord, come and take all the glory, the honor, my Father. Lord, you are highly exalted, my Father, Lord. Lord, we glorify you, Lord. We lift you up, my Father, Lord. Lord, come and rule in the affairs of your people, my Father, Lord. Lord, come and show, my Father, yourself strong on behalf of your people, my Father, as we have come, my Father. We give you all glory, Father. We worship and adore you, Father God. In Jesus' name we have prayed. Amen. Hallelujah. Let's open to Luke chapter 6 from verse 39. And he spake a parable unto them, can the blind lead the blind? Shall they not both fall into the ditch? Amen. We thank God we are not being led by the blind. Amen. We have revelation in this church. Amen. We have the word of God that comes to us. Amen. So we are going to pray that we shall not allow any of the blindness of this world to lead us. Amen. We shall continue to make Jesus the leader, the master, the one who sees and knows all things. Amen. May he continue to order our affairs. Amen. We shall not allow the blindness of this world to guide us. Amen. We shall not fall into the ditch in Jesus' name. Amen. You are blind if you allow the blindness of this world to lead you. Amen. You know where the word of God is. You know what the word of God is telling you. Amen. So may we continue to make the word of the Lord our guide, our leader. Amen. Let it continue to show us the way to go to profit. So let's pray. Father God, we thank you, Father Lord. Lord, we thank you for the revelation that we receive in my Father. Thank you for the word that continues to come to us every day, my Father, Lord, showing us the way that we should go in, my Father, Lord. Lord, we shall not fall into any ditch, my Father. Lord, this blindness of this world, my Father, shall not lead us, my Father, Lord. The blind leaders of this world shall not inspire us, my Father. But Lord Jesus, continue to be our master, our leader, the one who knows and sees all things, my Father, Lord. Lord, you know the end from the beginning, my Father, Lord. Lord, we surrender our lives into your hands, Lord. Lord, lead us, my Father. Guide us, Father, Lord. Show us the way to go to profit, Lord, in every area of our lives, my Father, Lord. Lord, we shall not allow anything else to lead us, my Father. Lord, none of us shall be blind, my Father. But Lord, we shall know the way to go to profit, my Father, as we remain obedient to your word, my Father, God. We thank you, Father. Lord, we shall know where to go and what to do, my Father, Lord. We thank you and praise you, Father. In Jesus' name we have prayed. Amen. Verse 40 of that same Luke 6, it says, the disciple is not above his master, but everyone that is perfect shall be as his master. Amen. You know, the Bible emphasizes, Jesus emphasizes on being perfect. In Matthew 5, 48, he says, be perfect even as your Father in heaven is perfect. Amen. So there is an expectation that we should be perfect. Amen. And it is something that we need to aspire unto. Amen. It's something that we need to desire, that I need to be perfected. Amen. And why do you need to be perfected? The word of God says that he will show himself strong on your behalf when your heart is perfect. Father God, we thank you, Father. Lord, we pray that you shall show us, Lord, the areas where we need to be perfected, Lord. Lord, we want to be perfect even as our Father in heaven is perfect, my Father, Lord. Lord, when we are perfectly trained in your word, we shall be as our master, my Father, Lord. Lord, help us, my Father, that we may yield ourselves to be trained, my Father, to be disciplined by the word of God, Father, Lord. Lord, we desire that you shall show us, my Father, the areas where we need to be perfected this afternoon, Lord. As the word comes forth, my Father, Lord, we shall be open, my Father. We shall be alive, my Father, in the spirit to receive that word that shall show us the areas where we need to be perfected, Lord. We thank you and praise you, Father. In Jesus' name we have prayed. Amen. Amen. Let's look at verse 43 of that Luke. It says, for a good tree bringeth not forth corrupt fruit, neither doth a corrupt tree bring forth good fruit. 44, for every tree is known by his own fruit. For of thorns men do not gather figs, nor of a bramble bush gather they grapes. 45, a good man out of the good treasure of his heart bringeth forth that which is good. And an evil man out of the evil treasure of his heart bringeth forth that which is evil. For of the abundance of the heart, his mouth speaketh. Amen. So we are going to pray that the word that is going to come to us today, amen, we shall store it as good treasure. in our hearts, amen, so that it may bring forth good fruit, amen, that shall endure, you know, that shall bring glory to the name of the Lord, amen. So let's pray. Father God, we thank you, Father Lord. Lord, we thank you for the word that you have prepared, the instruction, Lord, the correction, Lord, the rebuke, the reproof, whatever it is that you have prepared for us, Lord. Lord, we shall store it up as good treasure in our hearts, my Father, so that it may bring forth good fruit, my Father, Lord, so that we may have good works, my Father, that may glorify our Father in heaven, my Father, Lord. Lord, we shall not store up any evil treasure in our hearts, my Father. Lord, we shall store up treasures for ourselves in heaven, my Father, Lord, not on this earth, Father God. Lord, help us, my Father, to have the right mindset, my Father, Lord. We thank you and praise you, Father. We give you all glory, Father. In Jesus' name we have prayed. Amen. Amen. And let's look at verse 46. It says, why call ye me Lord, Lord, and do not the things which I say? 47. Whosoever cometh to me and hears my sayings and doeth them, I'll show you to whom he is like. 48. He's like a man which built a house and dig deep, and laid the foundation on a rock. When the flood arose, the stream beat vehemently upon the house and could not shake it, for it was founded upon. 49 says, but he that hears upon the earth, against which the stream did beat vehemently, and immediately it fell, and the ruin of that house was great. Amen. That is not our portion in Jesus' name. Amen. Our house shall stand. Amen. Our building shall stand. Amen. Because we shall hear the word of God and do it. Amen. You know, in the world, people are talking about a going down, but we say there is a lifting up, amen. And you can say that confidently, if you are hearing and doing the word of God, your house shall stand, amen. When the flood comes, you shall stand because of the foundation, amen. So let's pray that we shall hear and do the word of God that comes to us, amen. Father God, we thank you, Father Lord. Lord, we shall continue to build our house, my Father, on the foundation of your word, my Father Lord. Lord, we pray, my Father, when the world says there is a going down, Lord, we shall continue to say there is a lifting up, my Father. For we shall be those who hear and do the word of God, my Father. And Lord, we shall continue to have a strong foundation, Lord. Nothing shall shake us, my Father. For we have put our trust in you, my Father Lord. Lord, in our employments, in our businesses, Lord. Lord, it shall continue to abide, it shall continue to stand, my Father, Lord. Lord, our foundation shall not be shaken, Father, Lord. Lord, we thank you for the word, my Father. As it comes today, Lord, we shall hear and we shall do, my Father. Lord, we shall be those who have faith and works, my Father, Lord. We thank you and praise you, Father. We give you all glory, Father. In Jesus' name we have prayed. Amen.
1: We'll continue our message today from 1 Timothy chapter 4, verse 13. Till I come, give attendance to reading, to exhortation, to doctrine. That's Paul writing to his son Timothy as he's speaking to us today. So he was encouraging Timothy to pay attention to the most important thing as a minister of the gospel. As we can see in that 1 Timothy chapter 3 from verse 14. Say, these things write I unto thee, hoping to come unto thee shortly. 15. But if I tarry long, that thou mayest know how thou oughtest to behave thyself in the house of God, which is the church of the living God, the pillar and ground of the truth. So he was encouraging Timothy to continue and give special attention to reading, to exhortation, to doctrine, which means he should continue to study to show himself approved, a workman who needed not to be ashamed, rightly dividing the word of truth, because the church of the living God is the pillar and ground of truth. That he should continue to study to know the truth, so that he will continue to abide in the truth and to walk in the truth. And so that he will also minister the truth to the people. That he will minister sound doctrines to the people. Because you can't give what you don't have. If you have the truth, you minister the truth. So he encouraged him. Because it's in reading, in studying, that you'll be able to know the mind of God in every situation. You want to know the mind of God? Find it in the word of God. The mind of God is found in the Holy Scriptures.
2: Just like the book of Daniel chapter 9 verse 2.
1: said this concerning Daniel. He said, in the first year of his reign, I, Daniel, understood by books the number of the years whereof the word of the Lord came to Jeremiah the prophet, that he will accomplish 70 years in the desolation of Jerusalem. So Daniel understood through studying the books that are in the Holy Scriptures. That's how he came to understand. He came to receive revelation that the word of the Lord that came to Jeremiah the prophet will be accomplished 70 years in the desolation of Jerusalem. So you need to study. You need to read. You need to be a student of the word of God. No wonder God told Joshua, after he had called Moses home, he said this to Joshua in Joshua chapter 1, verse 8. This book of the law shall not depart out of thy mouth, but thou shalt meditate therein day and night, that thou mayest observe to do according to all that is written therein. For then thou shalt make thy way prosperous, and then thou shalt have good success. Is the word of God that is able to make you wise unto salvation? Is the word of God that will give you wisdom, that will keep in the place of the fear of the Lord? And the fear of the Lord, that's the beginning of wisdom. If you continue to walk in the word of the Lord, you walk in wisdom that is profitable to direct. So always delight yourself in the Lord and in his word, because that's the way to go. For blessed is the man that walketh not in the counsel of the ungodly, nor standeth in the way of sinners, nor sitteth in the seat of the scornful. But his delight is in the law of the Lord, and in his law doth he meditate day and night. So that's why Paul was writing to Timothy, as you are hearing me today, give attendance to reading of the word of God, to exhortation, to doctrines. Remain in the word of God, because as you remain, the scripture says in that Psalm 1 from verse 2, he that delights in the law of the Lord and his law doth he meditate day and night. Verse 3 of that Psalm 1 says, and it shall be like a tree planted by the rivers of water that bringeth forth his fruit in his season. His leaf also shall not wither, and whatsoever he doeth shall prosper. It's in the word of God that you be in the place of safety. The word of God is what will give you wisdom and what will give you direction. It's the word of God that's the weapon of your warfare. The weapon of our warfare, they are not carnal. They are mighty through God in pulling down every stronghold and bringing every thought to captivity, to obedience to Christ, when our obedience is fulfilled. So where will you learn obedience? You learn obedience through knowing what the word of God says. Because when you find out what the word of God says, that's what you purpose to do. That's why Proverbs chapter 2 says this expressly from verse 1. My son, if thou will receive my words and hide my commandments with thee, verse 2, so that thou incline thy ear unto wisdom and apply thy heart to understanding. Verse 3, yea, if thou criest after knowledge and lifted up thy voice for understanding. Verse 4, if thou seekest her as silver and searchest for her as for hid treasures. Verse 5, then shall thou understand the fear of the Lord and find the knowledge of God. So it's in reading and studying the word of God that you understand the fear of the Lord and find the knowledge of God. It's inclining your ears unto wisdom. Receiving the word of God, you'll be able to apply the heart to understand it. So desire to remain in the place of studying, of reading, the word of God, studying it, of exhortation, sharing it with those you are to minister to. Having good doctrine, sound doctrine, that is based on the word of God. For wisdom is the principal thing. Therefore, get wisdom. And with all that getting, get understanding. And Christ is the wisdom of God and the power of God. For in the beginning was the Word, and the Word was with God, and the Word was God. There was nothing that was ever made that was not made through the Word of God. So it's through the Word of God that you get wisdom. To avoid error, you need to give attention to reading, to studying the Word of God. Be serious and determined. Give time to reading the Word of God and studying the Word of God. Make it your necessary food. That's why Paul was writing to Timothy here. He said, till I come to impart more knowledge to you, till I come to give you guidance, you need to give attention to reading, to exhortation, to doctrine. Those things I have taught you before, spend time to search the scriptures, to know whether they are so. Continue to read, continue to study. Do not allow anything to take you away from reading and studying the scripture for you to avoid error. See what Jesus said to the people who were questioning him, certain of the Pharisees and of the Herodians who wanted to catch him in his word, in Mark chapter 12, verse 24. And Jesus answering, said unto them, do you not therefore err? Because you know not the scriptures, neither the power of God. You find yourself in error if you don't know the scriptures and the power of God. For Christ is the power of God. Whatever is written in the word is written about him, because he is the word of God. That's why Paul told Timothy, till I come, give attention to reading, to exhortation, to doctrine. So Jesus continued in Mark 12, verse 25. For when they shall rise from the dead, they neither marry nor are given in marriage, but as the angels which are in heaven. Verse 26. And as touching the dead, that they rise, have you not read in the book of Moses, how in the bush God spake unto him, saying, I am the God of Abraham, and the God of Isaac, and the God of Jacob. Verse 27. He is not the God of the dead, but the God of the living. Ye therefore do greatly err. You err when you are not a student of the word of God. Don't just listen to what people say without searching the scriptures to know whether what they are saying is so. Don't find yourself in the place of error. And the only way you will not find yourself in the place of error is that you continue in the word of God to do what the word of God says. So read, study, to show yourself approved, a workman that needed not to be ashamed, rightly dividing the word of truth. You need to read the entire scripture, both the old and the new. Search the scriptures. As you are taught, search the scriptures. That was indirectly also what Paul was telling to Timothy. Till I come, continue searching the scriptures, continue reading, and continue to teach others, to show them the truth. Do not cease from doing the work of both an evangelist and a teacher of the word of God. But how can you teach if you have not taken time to read and to study? As also the scripture tells us in Matthew chapter 13, as Jesus was speaking to the people concerning the kingdom of heaven, in verse 51, says, Jesus said unto them, have you understood all these things? They said unto him, yea, Lord. So as you read, make sure you understand what you are reading. Put thought into what you are reading. And let the Holy Spirit give you understanding. Jesus continued in Matthew 13, verse 52. Then said he unto them, therefore every scribe which is instructed unto the kingdom of heaven is like unto a man that is an householder, which bringeth forth out of his treasure things new and old. You need to be well versed in the total counsel of the Lord. Read both the Old and the New Testament. Don't be selective in studying the Word of God. Read and study the entire Bible. As a minister of the gospel, as a child of God, you need to be sound in doctrine so that no man will despise you in spiritual things. If they like, they may despise you in other things, but it should not be so in your understanding of the Word of God. That's why the scripture tells us in 1 Corinthians chapter 14, verse 20, say, brethren, be not children in understanding, howbeit in malice be ye children, but in understanding be men. Make sure you read, study, and understand what you are reading. Do not allow anything to take you away from understanding what you are reading. Focus. Be attentive to your study, to your reading. That's why Paul told Timothy, as I'm telling you now, he said, till I come, give attendance to reading, to exhortation, to doctrine, till you listen again to the words of God that is able to give you wisdom in all things. The ones you have heard, study, pay attention to it, try to put it into practice. Because that's where your profiting will come. It's when you put what you have read to practice. See what the apostles told the people when they were desiring them to serve tables. They said it is not reason why they will leave the word of God and serve tables. And they told the people, look ye out among you, seven men of honest report, full of the Holy Ghost and wisdom, whom we may appoint over this business of serving tables. So look at what they said in that verse 4 of Acts chapter 6. It says, but we will give ourselves continually to prayer and to the ministry of the word. That's what Paul was encouraging Timothy. And that's what I'm encouraging you. Man of God, give attention continually to prayer and to the ministry of the word, because you cannot give what you do not have. So study to show yourself approved unto God, a workman who needed not to be ashamed, rightly dividing the word of truth. The scripture says concerning the Berean Christians in Acts chapter 17, verse 11, said these were more noble than those in Thessalonica, in that they received the word with all readiness of mind and searched the scriptures daily, whether those things were so. So give attention to searching the scriptures daily. Give attention to reading, to exhortation, to doctrine. Give attention to understanding the word of God. Remember also what Paul had written to Timothy, as he's speaking to every one of us in that 2 Timothy chapter 2 from verse 15. It says, study to show thyself approved unto God, a workman that needed not to be ashamed, rightly dividing the word of truth. Verse 16. Be shun profane and vain babblings, for they will increase unto more ungodliness. Verse 17. And their word we eat as doth a canker, of whom is Hymenaeus and Philetus. What is Paul telling him here? Paul is simply saying, if you study, if you read, you'll be able to discern the truth from error. You'll be able to discern and know when it is vain babbling, and you'll be able to shun it. He said, till I come, give attendance to reading, to exhortation, to doctrine. I want to encourage you today, learn to give attendance to those things that matter. Learn to give attendance to the word of God, learn to give attendance in focusing to know the truth. Do not allow anything to take you away from the truth. Remain abiding in the truth. Remain in the word of God. Remain doing the truth. Revelation chapter 1 verse 3 says, blessed is he that readeth, and they that hear the words of this prophecy, and keep those things which are written therein, for the time is at hand. So you are blessed as you continue to read and give attendance to reading. You are blessed as you continue to hear the words of this prophecy, as you continue to hear the word of God and purpose to do what he's saying. So till I come, Paul said to Timothy, give attendance to reading, to exhortation. What is exhortation? Words intended to encourage, advise, and counsel. So he wants Timothy to grow in the word that he may be able to give counsel to those who need counsel. You need to have the knowledge of the word of God to be able to give advice. Without the knowledge of God, without the knowledge of the word of God, sound knowledge of the word of God, how can you give total counsel? So Titus chapter 1 verse 9, it says, hold it fast the faithful word as you have been taught, that ye may be able by sound doctrine both exhort and to convince the gainsayers. So it's through the knowledge of the word of God that you be able by sound doctrine both exhort and to convince the gainsayers. It's through the knowledge of the sound doctrine that you be able to give proper counsel to those that need it. Say, till I come, give attendance to reading, to exhortation, to doctrine. That's simply put, teaching them the truth, that they may abide in the truth. 2 Timothy chapter 3, verse 16 says, all scripture is given by inspiration of God and is profitable for doctrine, for reproof, for correction, for instruction in righteousness. Verse 17, that the man of God may be perfect, thoroughly furnished unto all good works. That's why you need to give attention to reading, reading the entire scriptures. Don't be selective, because all scriptures are inspired of God and is profitable for doctrine, for reproof, for correction, for instruction in righteousness. So be open to continue to give attention to studying the word of God. Refuse that anything will deter you or discourage you from studying the word of God. Don't overlabor yourself with things that do not matter. Learn to study the word of God. Make it your necessary food, something that you need to eat on a daily basis. As you study, the scripture encourages you. That's why he told Timothy, till I come, give attention to reading, to exhortation, which means as he studies, he should be able to also explain and teach others as he has been taught. He should be able to encourage and edify others as he has been edified. So the scripture says in that 2 Timothy chapter 4, from verse 2, preach the word, be instant in season, out of season, reproof, rebuke, exhort with all longsuffering and doctrine. Verse 3, for the time will come when they will not endure sound doctrine, but after their own lust shall they heed to themselves teachers, having itching ears. Verse 4, and they shall turn away their ears from the truth, and shall be turned unto fables. So make sure you remain teaching people the truth. Do not allow anything to take them away from the truth. That's basically why Paul was encouraging Timothy, as I'm encouraging you today. Give attention to reading. As you read and study, so that if anybody asks you the hope that is in you, you'll be able to explain it according to the scriptures. So continuing that, 1 Timothy chapter 4, verse 14, said, neglect not the gift that is in thee, which was given thee by prophecy, with the laying on of the hands of the presbytery. Not using the gift that you have is not a sign of humility. Rather, it may be a sign of timidity. So don't neglect the gift you have. Stir it up. Put it to action and excel in it. It shows that we can knowingly, as Paul is writing, is neglect the gift that is in us. It shows that we can knowingly or unknowingly not be putting our gifts into use, which most likely was what was happening to Timothy. And he needed to be reminded. God expects you that that which he has given to you for the work of the ministry, you should stay it off from time to time. The scripture says, quench not the spirit. The gift of the spirit is for you to use it. Do not allow anything to stop you to use the gift of the spirit. 2 Timothy chapter 1 verse 6 says, wherefore I put thee in remembrance that thou stay up the gift of God, which is in thee by the putting on of my hands. See, Paul reminded Timothy, as I'm reminding you, the word that is going forth today is sending forth the power of God and reminding you that God has called you for a purpose. He has translated you from the kingdom of darkness to the kingdom of his son, Jesus Christ, that you may show forth the praises of him who are called out of darkness, that you may go to bear fruit. And you need to stir up the gift of God in you to use it. That's why Paul was writing to Timothy there. In that 2 Timothy chapter 1 verse 6, say, wherefore I put thee in remembrance that thou stir up the gift of God which is in thee by the putting on of my hands. Verse 7, for God hath not given us the spirit of fear, but of power and of love and of a sound mind. God has empowered you through the love of God that he sent his only begotten son who came and shed his blood for the remission of our sins. And as you study and read, you will operate in sound mind. That's what Paul was emphasizing there. Because as you are operating in soundness of the mind of Christ, you'll be able to continue to use the gift in a proper way it was ordained for you to use. Know that the gifting of God, he has given it to you for a purpose. As the scripture tells us in that Romans 11, verse 29, says, for the gifts and calling of God are without repentance. God has given it to you for a purpose. God has gifted you for a purpose, to fulfill the purpose why he called you into the ministry. It is to profit his kingdom, the body of Christ. That's why he has gifted to you. The scripture tells us in 1 Corinthians chapter 12 verse 7, but the manifestation of the Spirit is given to every man to profit without. So you have been gifted so that you will profit the kingdom. So continue to stir up that gift. Put it into practice. Don't allow it to remain dormant. Because there are people who need that gift. Those people God is bringing across your way, they need that gift in their lives. He said, this gift, as

Paul spoke as was quickened by the Holy Spirit in that 1 Timothy chapter 4, verse 14. Said, neglect not the gift that is in thee. Simply put it to use. It was given thee by prophecy. That divine utterance made on him as was revealed by the Holy Spirit. That he was spiritually gifted, that he is divinely enabled to do the work he's called to do. God who has called you, as long as you continue to obey, using the gift he has gifted you to advance his kingdom, he will continue to confirm that he has called you. That's why Paul, in another scripture, charged Timothy, in 1 Timothy chapter 1, verse 18, said, this charge I commit unto thee, son Timothy, according to the prophecies which went before on thee, that thou by them mightest war a good warfare. So he was telling Timothy, say that gift prayerfully. Make use of that gift, for it was gifted to you through prophetic utterances as the Holy Spirit quickened the elders. Say, neglect not the gift that is in thee, which was given thee by prophecy with the laying on of the hands of the presbytery. So this gift was accompanied by the laying on of the hands of the church elders in recognition of the fact that God had called Timothy to the ministry and gifted him for it. See an example of what the apostles did with the seven men of honest report that were full of Holy Ghost and wisdom who were appointed to support them in the ministry. In Acts chapter 6, verse 6, it said, whom they said before the apostles, and when they had prayed, they laid their hands on them. So if you have been gifted, you have to be ordained. There should be some elders who can lay their hands on you and say, yes, you have been gifted for the work of the ministry to help you to continue to do that work as ordained of the Lord. Because gifting without obedience to the word of God will destroy you. If you are praying just because you have been gifted, without working in holiness, you run the possibility of having a shipwreck. So don't make a shipwreck of your faith. If you have been called and you think you are gifted, sit under some elders who will also teach you. Like Paul taught Timothy, be taught, yield yourself to be taught. Be a faithful student of the word of God. That's what Paul was encouraging Timothy. I want to encourage you today. Be a faithful student and steward of the word of God so that you will not teach error, so that you will not operate in error. The gift of God is without repentance, but the gift of God will not take you to heaven. It's obedience to the word of God that will take you to heaven. So that's why you need to use your gift in obedience to the word of God. That's basically what Paul was trying to emphasize to Timothy. Said he, like, come give attendance to reading, to exhortation, to doctrine. Neglect not the gift that is in thee, which was given thee by prophecy with the laying on of the hands of the presbytery. See what happened in Acts chapter 13. Verse 1, he said, now they were in the church that was at Antioch, certain prophets and teachers, as Barnabas and Simeon, that was called Niger, and Lucius of Cyrene, and many which had been brought up with Herod the Tetrarch, and Saul. Verse 2, as they ministered to the Lord and fasted, the Holy Ghost said, separate me Barnabas and Saul for the work whereunto I have called them. And when they have fasted and prayed and laid their hands on them, they sent them away. Don't run without being ordained. Don't run without the elders having laid their hands on you to commission you to the ministry. It's important that you be commissioned. And elders will not commission you

sound doctrine that we have just received. You know, the Word of God is so explicit when it speaks to us that all Scripture is given by inspiration of God and is profitable for doctrine, for reproof, for correction, for instruction in righteousness, that the man of God may be perfect, thoroughly furnished unto all good works. We thank God for this word of instruction in righteousness that we have received now. And we believe that it has come from the throne room of grace to perfect us, to furnish us unto all good works. And now we have a part to play as we have received this word. We shall study it. So let us pray with 1 Timothy chapter 4, verse 15 to 16, as we have read it during the preaching. Paul says to Timothy, "Meditate upon these things, give thyself wholly to them, that thy profiting may appear to all. Take heed unto thyself and unto the doctrine. Continue in them, for in doing this thou shalt both save thyself and they that hear thee." Hallelujah. So just to remind ourselves, when Paul is telling Timothy to meditate on these things, he's telling him to continue to give attendance to reading, to exhortation, to doctrine, and to the gift that has been given by God. So we're going to pray that we shall continue to meditate upon these things. We shall not be found lacking. Because in doing this, by meditating upon all these aspects, our profiting has to appear. And what is the reason for this profiting to appear? So that people will see Christ in us, the hope of glory. So that they shall see the good work and they shall glorify the Father in heaven. It continues to say, by doing this, by following this, by obeying this, we shall both save ourselves and them that hear us. So it goes beyond us. We have been blessed. We have received this instruction to share it, to impart it. And we can only do this when we ourselves study this. So let us open our mouths and pray. Heavenly Father, we give you thanks. We give you praise. We thank you, God, that you are faithful in everything, Lord. We thank you, Lord, that you have given us this grace, you have given us this mercy, and more importantly, you have given us this instruction of your word, Lord. We pray that each and every one of us shall continue, Lord, to give attendance to reading your word each and every day, Lord.

0: rightly divide the word of truth. We shall shun vain babblings. We shall shun false doctrines. We shall shun every form of lies that is trying to present itself as the truth. We shall shun it in the name of Jesus. And we can do so only when we know the truth, only when we meditate on the truth. Let us open our mouths and pray. Heavenly Father, we give you thanks, we give you praise, Lord. We thank you for the word of truth. We thank you for this pillar that you have set in our lives, O Lord. We pray for each and every one of us, O Lord, that as we commit ourselves to study your word, Lord, we shall continue to be approved by you, Lord, in all our doings, in all our works, in all our speech, O Lord, Heavenly Father, Lord, so that people will not blaspheme, O Lord, us, Lord, for doing the wrong thing, O Lord, Heavenly Father. As we have been called to be ambassadors of Jesus Christ, Lord, as we are representatives of the kingdom of God, Lord, anything and everything we do, Lord, shall be approved by you, Lord, because we are called to please you, Lord. We are called to give you glory, Lord Heavenly Father. As we abide in your truth, Lord, we shall seek to do the will of him, O Lord, who has called us out of darkness into his marvelous light, Lord. We are here to please you and not men, O Lord Heavenly Father. We pray, Lord, let each and every one of us grow in the knowledge of your word, Lord, and let us grow in the understanding of your word, Lord, that through this knowledge and through this understanding of your word, O Lord Heavenly Father, we shall be able to always rightly divide the word of truth, O Lord Heavenly Father. Lord, today there are so many people who are doing vain babblings, O Lord. There are so many people who are preaching a false doctrine, O Lord, who are presenting a lie, and there are so many people, O Lord, who are going astray because of it, Lord. We pray, Lord, that as people meditate on your word, Lord, as souls continue to meditate on the word of God, Lord, they shall have this grace, they shall have this discernment to rightly divide the word of truth, Lord, that they will continue to walk in the word of truth, Lord. Let your name be glorified. Let your name be magnified in Jesus' mighty name. Amen. And as we read in Mark chapter 12, verse 24, and Jesus answering said unto them, do ye not therefore err, because you know not the scriptures, neither the power of God. Hallelujah. Today, many people are lacking in their understanding, are lacking in the knowledge of God's word, which is why they choose to follow their own discernment. They choose to trust in their own understanding. They choose to trust in their own wisdom, which is not the wisdom from the word of God. Because the word of God, it has wisdom to direct people, to lead them in the path of righteousness, to lead them in the way of truth, to keep them in the way of truth. But if people do not study the scriptures, if they do not know the scriptures, they have no awareness of the power of God. They continue to walk in error. They continue to walk in falsehood. And it is easy for anyone to sway them with any false wind of doctrine. So we're going to pray. Heavenly Father, we pray for each and every one of us, Lord, that as we open the word of God to meditate on it, to study it, to live in it, Lord, we pray, Lord, give us this wisdom, give us this understanding to walk in it, O Lord, to know the full counsel of your word, O Lord, Heavenly Father, so that we do not err, Lord, so that we don't stray away, Lord, into, Lord, the path of destruction, Lord, so that we are not carried away, Lord, by any false wind of doctrine, Lord, we shall not be carried away, Lord, by enticing words of man's wisdom, O Lord. We shall not be carried away, Lord, by motivational speeches by people today, O Lord, but we, O Lord, Heavenly Father, as we understand your word, Lord, as we receive your word, Lord, as we chew this word on a daily basis, O Lord, Heavenly Father, Lord, we shall receive the blessing of walking in this truth, O Lord. We shall continue to remain planted in this truth, Lord, and it shall continue to profit us, Lord. It shall keep us in the path of life, Lord, the life that comes only through you, Lord Jesus. Let your name be glorified in Jesus' mighty name. Amen. And we read in Revelation chapter 1, verse 3, blessed is he that readeth, and they that hear the words of the prophecy, and keep those things which are written therein, for the time is at hand. Hallelujah. We know that the time is at hand. We have heard time and time again that the Lord Jesus is coming again. He is coming soon. And this is the truth, that yes, the time is at hand. that the trumpet may sound at any point. The word of God says, blessed is he that reads. Blessed are they that hear the words of this prophecy and keep the things which are written therein. This words of prophecy was written to the church. So we are going to pray that as people come to church, wherever they are planted, they shall continue to read, they shall continue to study, they shall continue to obey the words that are written therein, so that they are not carried away, they are not missing out. When the trump sounds, their hearts shall be prepared. They shall be prepared to receive the word of life. None of them shall be left behind. They shall continue to walk in holiness. They shall continue to walk in integrity. They shall rightly discern the word of truth as it is being spoken to them. Let us pray. Heavenly Father, we give you thanks. We give you praise. We thank you, Lord, that time and time again, you continue to bless your people, Lord. We pray, Lord, let the hearts of people be changed. Let them have this desire, this passion to read your word, Lord, to meditate on it and keep the things which are written therein, Lord. Especially in today's time where things are going astray, where people are just accepting anything and everything that is being presented to them, Lord. We pray, Lord, those that study your word, Lord, Heavenly Father, they shall have this understanding to discern the time, Lord. They shall prepare themselves, O Lord, Heavenly Father, for your coming, Lord. Because your word gives instruction, O Lord. Your word gives direction, O Lord. We pray, Lord, this instruction and direction shall continue to keep us in the right path, Lord. The path that leads to life that is in you, Lord. Let your name be glorified in Jesus' mighty name. Amen. And lastly, let's pray with 1 Timothy 1 verse 18 to 19 that none of us shall make a shipwreck of our faith, but we shall continue to walk in the whole counsel of God. We shall continue to walk in the wisdom that comes in God, that each and every one of us, as we keep the prophecy that has been given to us, as we have been committed the word of God, we shall continue to fight a good warfare. We shall continue to have a good conscience. We shall continue to keep our faith and not make a shipwreck of it. Let us open our mouths and pray. Heavenly Father, we give you thanks. We give you praise. We thank you for your word as it has been committed to us, Lord Heavenly Father. The gift as we have received it, O Lord, none of us shall use it for any selfish means, O Lord. None of us shall keep it laying idle, O Lord. But that what we have received with you from you, O Lord Heavenly Father, we shall continue to use it for the work of the kingdom. We shall use it for the expansion of the kingdom, Lord. For this reason we have received it, O Lord. None of us, O Lord, shall make a shipwreck of our faith, O Lord. As we have received from you, Lord, we shall continue to give, Lord, and we shall be faithful vessels fit for the master's use at all times. Let your name be glorified as the word of God continues to speak life to us, Lord. We shall continue, Lord, to walk and remain in this life, Lord, and impart this life to people, O Lord, that as we are blessed, we shall be a blessing to those around. Let your name be glorified in Jesus' mighty name. Amen.
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0: God bless you, everyone. Let's thank God for this time that He has given us. Let's pray. Gracious Heavenly Father, Lord, we want to thank you, Father, for the time that you continue to give us, Lord, for this time of prayer, Heavenly Father. Lord, for the opportunity, Father God, from the release that we have from every other commitment, Father God. It is by your grace, Lord, that we have been able to come here, Heavenly Father. Lord, we pray we shall remain as your people standing in the gap, Heavenly Father. We shall remain a prayerful church, Lord, a house of prayer for all nations, Father God. Lord, we shall be people who have a burden for our brothers, Lord, who have a burden to win souls all the days of our lives, Heavenly Father. Lord, we pray in this time you strengthen us, you equip us, you train us through your word, Father God. Build us up, Heavenly Father, so that we shall be perfect, Lord, to carry out the work of the ministry, Heavenly Father. We pray, Lord, you give us utterance to pray according to your will, Father God. And Lord, we pray many others shall also come and partake in this time of prayer, in this ministry of reconciliation, Heavenly Father. We bless your name, we glorify your name, Lord. We ask this prayer in Jesus' name. Amen. Amen. Let's open our Bibles to 2 Samuel chapter 10. And we'll start reading from verse 1. 2 Samuel chapter 10 from verse 1. It says, "And it came to pass after this, that the king of the children of Ammon died, and Hanun his son reigned in his stead. Then said David, I will show kindness unto Hanun the son of Nahash, as his father showed kindness unto me." Hallelujah. So, while reading this, I just was going through, and it seems that David had this attitude of showing kindness, reciprocating kindness, extending kindness, because he had been a recipient of kindness. So he did not keep it to himself, but he always remembered to pass it on, to pay it forward, to extend it. Even he's saying, as his father showed kindness to me, I will show kindness to him. If you remember, Jonathan's son, Mephibosheth, because Jonathan was kind to David, David says, I will show kindness to him. To Jonathan's son. If you remember even earlier, he goes to the men of Jabesh Gilead and he says, because you were kind to Saul, you released his body. I want to show kindness to you. So this is an attitude to learn from. That is why the Bible calls him a man after God's own heart. So if you understand these attributes, you will understand what God appreciates, what God expects of his children, how he wants to be represented through his children. So we will be people who will extend the kindness of God, because God calls us to love, because not that we loved him first, but because he loved us first. And so we continue to extend that kindness to those who are around us, extend the love of God to those who are around us. God called Abraham to make him eventually a blessing to the world, to the families of the world. So we pray for ourselves, Lord, help us be aware of the work that you have given to us, of the expectation of your children, that we shall continue to extend your kindness. We shall continue to extend your love. We shall continue to teach people and show them the love that you have shown us, so that they will be won over to you. They will be drawn to you. They will be pointed to you. Let's open our mouths and pray that we shall always seize every opportunity that we get to show kindness, to show love, to showcase the love of God. We are his workmanship. So we showcase the love that he has showered upon us. Let's pray. Gracious Heavenly Father, Lord, we pray for ourselves, Heavenly Father. Lord, help us to have this heart of compassion, Lord, to extend kindness to those who are around us, Father God, because you have been kind to us, Heavenly Father. Let us not just enjoy it and hoard it to ourselves, Lord. Let us not be selfish with your kindness, Lord, but let us extend it, Lord. Let us share it with those who are around us, Lord. Let us share your love, Heavenly Father. Let us share the good news of the gospel, Lord. Let us share the truth, Heavenly Father, that you have taught us and shown us, Heavenly Father. Lord, with our family members, with our friends, with our colleagues, Lord, may we always have this mindset, Lord. Who can we extend this kindness to? Who can we be a blessing for, Heavenly Father? Lord, we pray you use us, Lord. You use individuals, you use our children, you use our families, Lord. You use our ministry, our church, Heavenly Father, for your purpose, Lord, and to extend your goodness, your kindness to the world around, Father God. For your word says that you so loved the world that you gave your only begotten Son, Heavenly Father, so that whosoever will believe in him should not perish but have everlasting life, Lord. Let us extend. Let us show this message to the world, Lord, through your grace, Heavenly Father. We bless your name. We glorify your name, Lord. We ask this prayer in Jesus' name. Amen. Amen. We are reading 2 Samuel chapter 10 from verse 2. It says, "Then said David, I will show kindness unto Hanun the son of Nahash, as his father showed kindness unto me.
1: And David sent to comfort him by the hand of his servants for his father. And David's servant came into the land of the children of Ammon. Hallelujah. And many times you and I will find ourselves in this position as the messengers. It says David sent through the messengers to comfort these people. God also sends us many times as his messengers to comfort those who are around. And many times, rather always, we don't know what kind of reception you're going to get there when you go there. But it is your duty bound because God has sent you. He is your master. He has commissioned you. That's why it's called the Great Commission. So we pray for ourselves. It may be a challenge waiting for us, but it may also be a ready heart, a ripe harvest waiting for us. We don't know. So we will continue to do our work faithfully as unto the Lord. We shall continue to be faithful messengers of God. We shall continue to be faithful servants of the Lord, not shying away from our duty, not shying away from the call of God, but we shall continue to go and spread the word. We shall continue to go and walk and labor in the vineyard for the Lord, not caring, not looking at the end result. Our duty is to continue to speak, to continue to minister, to continue to show the truth. The reception, the increase comes from the Lord. He is the one who prepares the heart. So let's open our mouths and pray. Each and every one of us shall carry our duty, our commission that has been given to us faithfully. Not looking at the faces of men, not looking at what the result will be. But this is our duty. We ought to do it faithfully. Let's pray. Gracious Heavenly Father, Lord, we thank you, Father God, for the great commission that you have given to your disciples, Lord, to your people, Heavenly Father. Lord, we pray, Father God, even though we do not know what the outcome may be, Lord, what our reception may be, Heavenly Father, how people will react to us, behave with us, treat us, Heavenly Father, but help us, Lord, in faithfulness to continue to go out and to do the work, Father God, to carry out the great commission, Lord, to be laborers in your vineyard, Lord, in the field, Heavenly Father. Lord, we pray we shall not make excuses, Lord. We shall not be lazy. We shall not be careless with our work, Heavenly Father. Help us to be responsible, faithful and diligent in this work of the ministry, Father God. Even many times when we hazard our lives, Heavenly Father, when we go into dangerous areas, Father God, when we meet resistance from others, Heavenly Father, let us not be disheartened, Father God, but let us faithfully carry out our duty, Lord. We are duty bound, Heavenly Father, because of the love that you have shown to us, Lord. Out of the love, the respect, the honor that we have for your word, Heavenly Father, let us continue to be faithful till the end, Father God. We bless your name. We glorify your name, Lord. We ask this prayer in Jesus' name. Amen. Amen. We continue reading from verse 3, 2 Samuel chapter 10, verse 3. It says, "And the princes of the children of Ammon said unto Hanun their lord, Thinkest thou that David doth honor thy father, that he hath sent comforters unto thee? Has not David rather sent his servants unto thee to search the city and to spy it out and to overthrow it?" So you can see, you know, what could have been the start of a glorious friendship between David and Hanun? What could have been a fantastic cohesion, bonding, just because of bad counsel, because of the enemy polluting, because of selfish counsel? I don't know what the reason, what the motivations of these people were. Maybe they wanted to influence him and wanted to be overly wise with them. I don't know. But it just destroyed a wonderful future that these two could have had. And that's how the enemy wants to destroy the wonderful future that many souls would have if they receive Jesus Christ, if they receive that message of peace, if they receive that message of comfort, if they receive that message of reconciliation with the Lord. That is how the enemy destroys these relationships. So we pray, let every deceitful message, let every wrong counsel, let every wicked counsel be nipped in the bud. Let the Lord cancel and nullify every wrong counsel, every deceitful advice, and let people have a spirit of discernment to know that it is the Lord who is drawing them to himself. Let them not rebel and reject and be swayed by bad counsel. Let's open our mouths and pray. Let the enemy not succeed in his wicked words, in his wicked schemes and devices to destroy souls. Let's pray. Gracious Heavenly Father, Lord, we thank you, Father, for your word, Heavenly Father. We thank you, Lord, for your truth, Lord. We pray, Father, no lie shall overcome your truth, Father God. No lie shall prosper against your truth, Heavenly Father. Lord, we pray every wrong counsel, Lord, every wicked device, Lord, every word of deceit, Father God, every attempt to beguile people, Father God, we pray you disappoint it, Lord. You nullify it, Heavenly Father. May the enemy not succeed in drawing souls away, Father God, from their salvation, Lord, in interrupting, in making people to stumble in the way, Heavenly Father. But Lord, we pray by your grace, Heavenly Father, through your spirit of discernment, Lord, through the preaching of your word, Father God, through your gospel, Lord, through the truth, Heavenly Father, many souls shall be won over to you, Father God, so that they shall be taken out of the clutches of the enemy, Father God. We bless your name, we glorify your name, Lord. We pray, Lord, may no lie succeed against your truth, Heavenly Father. We praise your name, we bless your name, Lord. We ask this prayer in Jesus' name. Amen. Amen. And lastly, let's look at verse 4. It says, "Wherefore Hanun took David's servants and shaved off the one half of their beards and cut off their garments in the middle, even to their buttocks, and sent them away. And when they told it unto David, he sent to meet them, because the men were greatly ashamed. And the king said, tarry at Jericho until your beard be grown, and then return." And verse 7 says, "And when David heard of it, he sent Joab and all the host of the mighty men." Hallelujah. If you read 2 Thessalonians chapter 1, verse 6 and 7, it says, "It is righteousness with God to avenge those who are persecuting you." So don't think that God is not bothered by how we are treated or how we are rejected. In the end, he's just giving them time to repent and to return. But in the end, he will avenge. And so why in Thessalonians, he said, so rest in this comfort that God will eventually, you know, he will avenge. So we pray for ourselves. Let us not be discouraged or disheartened. Let us rest in this comfort that we are the apple of God's eye. And God will not let the enemy go unpunished. But we need to continue to work. He wants to disappoint us and discourage us. We will not allow it. We will continue to persevere and continue to win souls for Christ. Let's pray. Gracious Heavenly Father, Lord, we thank you, Lord, for your grace upon us, for your care upon us, Lord. We thank you, Father, for vengeance belongs to you, Lord. We pray we shall not be disheartened or discouraged, Lord. We know that you care for us, Heavenly Father. And so let us continue to press on. Let us continue to work and labor. And Lord, to continue to win more and more souls for the kingdom, Heavenly Father, for the victory belongs to you, Lord. We ask this prayer in Jesus' name. Amen. Amen.
2: God bless you, everyone. Let's turn our Bibles to Romans chapter 10, and I will read from verse 1. Romans chapter 10 from verse 1. It says in verse 1, "Brethren, my heart's desire and prayer to God for Israel is that they may be saved." Hallelujah. This is Paul saying that it is his heart's desire and it is his prayer to God for Israel that they may be saved. Hallelujah. We'll pray for ourselves. Many a times we are consumed with our own heart's desires. We, you know, we always present to God our own desires and we always praying about ourselves. But let this be our mindset. Let us learn from this. Let us learn from Paul what he said, that this is my heart's desire. This is my prayer to God, that souls shall be saved, that men shall be saved. We'll pray for ourselves. Let this be our desire. Let this be our prayer, that our friends who we relate with every day, who we meet every day, they shall be saved. Our extended family, our neighbors, our friends, they shall be saved. Our colleagues, they shall be saved. They shall come to the saving knowledge of God. We'll pray for souls, that they shall work out their salvation with fear and trembling. We'll pray for ourselves, that Lord, help us to minister, to speak your word. And as we minister, let souls hear, let them repent, let them return, let them confess with their mouth that Jesus Christ is the Lord. We'll pray, let us minister, let us speak the word in love and in boldness. Let's open our mouth and pray. Father God, we thank you, we praise you, we magnify your name, Lord. Lord, we commit ourselves into your hands, Father God. Lord, we pray, Lord, this is our prayer, Lord. This is our desire, Father God, for men to be saved, Father God. Lord, we pray for our friends. We pray for our extended families, Father God. We pray, Father God, for souls, Father God, that they shall be saved, Father God. Lord, for it is not your will for any to perish, Father God, but that they shall come to the saving knowledge of Christ, Father God. Lord, we commit ourselves into your hands, Father God. Lord, we pray, Lord, we shall be those who will speak your word, Lord. Let us minister to them, Lord. Let us bring the gospel that brings peace, that brings comfort to your people, Father God. Lord, we pray, Lord, let our feet be called beautiful, Father God, as we minister your word, Father God. Lord, we pray, Lord, we shall speak in love, Lord. We shall speak in boldness, Lord. Let us speak the truth, Father God, to your people, Lord. And Lord, we pray, Lord, let souls hear your word, Father God. Let them receive the word of God, Father God. Let them repent, Father God, and let them accept Jesus Christ as the Lord and Savior, Lord. We thank you. We praise you. We magnify your name, Lord. We ask this prayer in Jesus' mighty name. Amen. Verse 2 says, "For I bear them witness that they have a zeal for God, but not according to knowledge." So over here, Paul is saying that these people, they have zeal for serving God. They have zeal for God, but not according to knowledge. And there are still many who have the zeal. They are passionate. They are excited about serving the Lord, but they have no knowledge. You speak to them, you know, they're following all sorts of traditions and my grandmother's tradition, and we used to do this. Even till date, they're doing all of that, but they don't have any knowledge. They don't have understanding of the word of God. And that is what the word of God said, that my people perish for lack of knowledge. We'll pray for souls. Let them know the truth, and the truth shall set them free. The Bible says obedience is better than sacrifice. We'll pray for souls. Let them leave aside the religious things and let them have a relationship with Jesus Christ. Let them accept Jesus Christ as the Lord and Savior. We'll pray for souls as they hear the word of God. Let their minds be renewed. Let them do away with the traditions, with the old things that they were doing, and let them come to the knowledge of Jesus Christ. Let them grow in the grace and knowledge of the Lord. Let's open our mouth and pray. Father God, we thank you, we praise you, we magnify your name, Father God. Lord, we commit souls, Father God, into your hands, Father God, who are serving you with zealous, with passion, Father God, but they have no knowledge, Father God, of your word, Lord. They are serving without knowledge, Father God. Lord, we commit them into your hands, Father God. Lord, we pray, Lord, let them know the truth, and the truth shall set them free, Father God. Lord, we pray, Lord, may none of them perish because of lack of knowledge, Father God. Lord, we pray, Lord, let them grow in the grace and knowledge of our Lord and Savior, Jesus Christ, Father God. Lord, we pray, Lord, let them meditate on your word, Father God. Lord, we pray that the book of the law never depart from their mouth, Father God, but let them meditate on your word day and night, Father God. Lord, we pray for souls, Father God. Let them put aside the traditions, the man-made traditions, the rituals that they have been following, Father God. Let them put aside the religious accept, Father God, but let them have a true, a personal relationship with Jesus Christ, Father God. We thank you, we praise you, we magnify your name, Lord. We ask this prayer in Jesus' mighty name. Amen. Verse 3 says, "For they being ignorant of God's righteousness and seeking to establish their own righteousness have not submitted to the righteousness of God." Hallelujah. There are many who are still ignorant of God's righteousness, and they are busy establishing their own righteousness. They're thinking by doing good works, by doing all sorts of rituals, by washing of hands, by doing this, by that, they are going to have their own righteousness. We'll pray for souls. There are many who are still doing all sorts of righteousness, thinking that, you know, they can be saved by establishing their own righteousness. And they have missed the point that nobody can make themselves righteous. That is what the word of God says. Our righteousness is like filthy rags. But the word of God says, he who knew no sin became sin for us so that we can be called the righteousness of God. We'll pray for souls. Let them have this understanding. Let them know. Let them stop. Let them cease from doing things. They think that, you know, they can do all sorts of things, good works, and they can attain righteousness. We'll pray. Let them stop. Let them cease. Let them know that they cannot do anything to make themselves right. It is only by obedience. It is only by believing in Jesus Christ. Let's open our mouth and pray. Father God, we thank you. We praise you. We magnify your name, Father God. Lord, we commit souls into your hands, Father God, who are ignorant, Father God, of your righteousness, Father God. And we pray for those, Lord, who are establishing their own righteousness, Father God. Let them know, Father God, that their righteousness is like filthy rags, Father God. Lord, we pray for souls, Lord. Let them know that he who knew no sin became sin for us, so that we can be called the righteousness of God in him, Father God. Lord, we pray for souls, or let them have wisdom. Let them have understanding, Father God. Lord, we pray for souls, Father God. Lord, who are not submitting to the righteousness of God, Father God. Lord, we pray, Lord, they will put away that pride, Father God, and they will submit and yield to the righteousness of God. Let them have this understanding that there is nothing they can do in their own strength, Father God. But Lord, we thank you, Father God, for who you are, Lord. Let us continue to remain the righteousness of God in Christ Jesus, Father God. Lord, we pray for ourselves, Lord. We pray for our children, Lord, wherever we go, Lord. Let us operate in righteousness of God, Lord. Let us walk in righteousness. Let us walk in the light all the days of our lives, Father God. We thank you, we praise you, we magnify your name, Lord. We ask this prayer in Jesus' mighty name. Amen. Verse 4 says, for Christ is the end of the law for righteousness to everyone who believes. For Moses writes about the righteousness which is of law. The man who does those things shall live by them. Verse 6, but the righteousness of faith speaks in this way. Do not say in your heart, who will ascend into heaven? That is to bring Christ down from above. Or who will descend into the abyss? That is to bring Christ up from the dead. But what does it say? The word is near you, in your mouth and in your heart. That is the word of faith, which we preach, that if you confess with your mouth that Lord Jesus and believe in your heart that God has raised him from the dead, you shall be saved. Hallelujah. We thank God for Jesus Christ, who is the end of the law for righteousness. Not anymore are we saved through good works, but we are saved by grace, by believing, by having faith in Jesus Christ. And it says, and there is nothing that you can do. You know, you don't have to go to heaven. You don't have to go down to the grave. It is only by believing, only by confessing, only by believing what Christ did for us on the cross of Calvary is that we have salvation. We'll pray for souls, those who are complicating their salvation, those who complicate by doing all sorts of things. We'll pray, let them know that it is only that they have to confess with their mouth. They just have to believe it in their heart that Jesus Christ is the Lord. And so it is as simple as it is. Bible says faith comes by hearing and hearing the word of God. Let souls call on the name of the Lord so that they can be saved. We'll pray for those who are busy complicating, even in their house, even in their car, they can just confess with their mouth that Jesus Christ is the Lord. Let them believe on what Jesus did on the cross of Calvary. Let them confess with their mouth and let them receive Christ today. Let's open our mouth and pray. Father God, we thank you, we praise you, we magnify your name, Lord. Lord, we pray for souls, Father God. Lord, we pray, Father God, for none to perish, but all to come to the saving knowledge of Jesus Christ, Father God. Lord, we pray for souls, Lord. Let them confess with their mouth, Lord, that Jesus Christ is the Lord and Savior. Let them believe it in their heart, Father God, Lord, so that they can be saved, Father God. Lord, we pray for souls, Father God. Let them call on the name of the Lord so that they can be saved, Lord. Lord, we pray for souls. We pray for their households. We pray for their families, Father God, that they will come and receive Christ, Father God. Let them give their lives. Let them surrender their lives to Jesus Christ, Father God. Lord, we pray, Father God, let them hear the word of God, for faith comes by hearing and hearing the word of God, Father God. Let them know, Lord, that it is no more, salvation is no more by good works, but it is by believing in the name of Jesus. It is by accepting and believing what Christ did, the price that he paid for my and their sins, Father God. Lord, we pray, Lord, for souls to come and believe, Lord. Let them know that salvation is easy. It is today, it is now. They just have to confess with their mouth. They just have to believe it in their hearts, Lord. So, Lord, we pray, Lord, they shall not delay, Father God, but let them accept Christ today, Father God. Let them accept that in their hearts, in their families, Lord. We thank you. We praise you. We magnify your name, Lord. We ask this prayer in Jesus' mighty name. Amen. Amen.
1: God bless you, everyone. Let's turn our Bibles to Isaiah chapter 55. Isaiah chapter 55, verse 1. It says, ho, everyone that thirsteth, come ye to the waters, and he that has no money, come ye, buy and eat. Yea, come buy wine and milk without money and without price. Hallelujah. You know, this is such a lovely verse. It's an invitation to everyone. You know, there's no limitation, but there's no

RSVP is over here. It's basically everyone that thirst, come ye to the waters, and he that has no money, come ye buy and eat. Come buy milk and wine without money and without price. It is a free invitation, but the clause is he who thirsts. If you read the book of Matthew, the Beatitudes says, if anyone who hungers and thirsts for righteousness, they will be filled. And Jesus says in John 7:37, he says, if anyone thirsts, let him come to me and drink. You know, so the requirement is to thirst. There has to be a desire to know the Lord. So we're going to make this prayer for souls that they will desire to know the Lord. And it's a free gift. There's no money that's involved over here. God has freely given Christ to everyone. It's just that the desire has to be there to come, to hunger, to long for him. So we're going to make this prayer for souls that they will have this desire to know the truth. They will have this desire to come to the living water, the water that is able to satisfy. Let's open our mouths and pray. Heavenly Father, we give you thanks. We give you praise, Lord. We thank you, Lord, that you are a loving God, Lord, full of mercy, full of compassion, Lord. Lord, you have not held back anything, Lord. You freely even gave, Lord, your Son, our Lord and Savior, Jesus Christ, Lord, who died on the cross, Lord, who gave his life, Lord, for the salvation and redemption of entire mankind, Lord Heavenly Father. We pray, Lord, may souls come to this understanding, Lord, that all they have to do is desire you, Lord, to freely come to you, Lord Heavenly Father, not at any cost, Lord. All it is going to cost them is their obedience, Lord. It is a desire to know you, Lord. We pray, Lord Heavenly Father, as this gospel of salvation, of reconciliation is preached to the ends of the earth, Lord, we pray, Lord, may souls come to this understanding to choose you, Lord, to come to the river of life, Lord, to come to the fountain of living water, Lord, that is abundant, O Lord Heavenly Father, that continues to satisfy, that leads them, Lord, to you, Heavenly Father, Lord Heavenly Father, these rivers that never run dry, Lord Heavenly Father. We pray, Lord, may souls come, Lord Heavenly Father. And as they come, Lord, may they be filled, O Lord Heavenly Father, Lord. And as they are filled, Lord, may they remain, O Lord Heavenly Father. There are so many people who come, they get filled and they leave, O Lord Heavenly Father, Lord. Lord, we pray, Lord, may the heart, Lord, of the people be upright, Lord, to remain planted in your presence where truly there is fullness of joy at your right hand where there are pleasures forevermore, Lord. And to all who have remained, O Lord Heavenly Father, we pray, Lord, may they continue to seek you, Lord. May they continue to be filled with your word, O Lord Heavenly Father, your word which abides and endures forever, Lord. We give you thanks. We give you praise in Jesus' name. Amen. Verse 2 says, we're reading from Isaiah 55 verse 2. It says, wherefore do you spend money for that which is not bread, and your labor for that which satisfies not? Hearken diligently unto me, and eat that which is good, and let your soul delight itself in fatness. Hallelujah. So you see, it says over here, why do you spend your money for that which is not bread, and your labor which satisfies not? And this is the condition of people today. They tend to waste their time, their efforts, their resources in trying to find peace in places that do not satisfy. They're trying to find the truth, but they are in the wrong place. They're trying to find answers, but they're going to the wrong source. We're going to make this prayer that as the fountain of living water is made before them, the Bible says Jesus is the way, the truth and the life. No one comes to the Father except through him. So, you know, the way is made simple. You know, it is made straightforward. We're going to make this prayer. People will stop complicating things. It is very straightforward. All they have to do is believe. All they have to do is come. You know, so we're going to make this prayer for souls that they will let go of their pride. They will let go of their stubbornness. They will let go of their stiff-neckedness. All the shackles that's holding them captive. They will let go of it and they will come and choose life. Life that comes in Jesus Christ. Let's open our mouths and pray. Heavenly Father, we give you thanks. We give you praise. Lord, we pray for souls, O Lord, Heavenly Father, Lord, that they will not complicate things, O Lord. Lord, the way is made very simple before them, O Lord, Heavenly Father. May they choose life, O Lord, Heavenly Father. Let them let go of every chain, every shackle of religion, of culture. Lord, this desire to please people, Lord, let it break, O Lord, Heavenly Father. Let them choose life, life that comes only in you, Lord, Heavenly Father. Even as your word says, O Lord, hearken diligently unto me and eat that which is good and let your soul delight itself in fatness. We pray, O Lord, Heavenly Father, Lord, that the ears of souls shall be open and open to receive the truth, Lord, that you are speaking, Lord, Heavenly Father. Lord, we pray, Lord, they will not shut their ears, Lord, to this truth that is able to save their souls, O Lord, Heavenly Father, Lord. We pray, Lord, there is so much word that is being spread around, Lord, but souls shall open their ears to receive that what is good, Lord, which is only your word, O Lord, Heavenly Father. Your word which can satisfy, Lord. Your word which is profitable to direct them and keep them in the path of righteousness that leads to you only, Heavenly Father, Lord. We pray, Lord, they will choose that what is good. They will choose you, Lord, Heavenly Father, Lord. And also, Lord, their soul will delight itself in fatness, Lord. The fatness

0: Lord, but our eyes shall be set on the things that are above, Lord. We will continue to keep our focus on you, Lord, Heavenly Father, Lord, the giver of all things, Lord, and you have given us all things that pertain to livelihood and godliness, Lord, for which we appreciate you, for which we thank you, Lord. Let your name be glorified in Jesus' mighty name. Amen. Verse 3 says, incline your ear and come unto me, ear, and your soul shall live, and I will make an everlasting covenant with you, even the sure mercies of David. Hallelujah. It says, incline your ear, you know. So this is what it is, you know. You just have to pay heed. You have to pay attention. You have to give yourself completely to listen to the word of God as it is spoken. So we're going to pray for souls, you know. It says, come unto me, ear, and your soul shall live. So we're going to pray that souls shall open their ears to listen to the word of God. And how is that? It says, faith comes by hearing, and hearing the word of God. So we're going to pray for souls that their ears shall be attentive to listen to the word of God. They will not shut their ears because the word is not soothing to them. You know, we thank God the word of God is a double-edged sword. It is not to satisfy you, you know, to satisfy your situation, but it is profitable to direct you, to keep you in the path of life. So we're going to pray for souls. They will choose life by remaining in the word of God, because it is the word of God that truly satisfies in every situation. Let's open our mouths and pray for souls. Heavenly Father, we give you thanks, we give you praise. Lord, we thank you, Lord, Heavenly Father, for souls, that they shall continue, Lord, to pay heed and attention to your word, Lord, to the word that is preach to them, Lord, which is able to direct them and keep them in the path of righteousness. We pray, Lord, that they shall come, they shall hear, and they shall live, Lord, by remaining in you, Lord. We thank you, Lord, for this everlasting covenant, Lord, that you have given to everyone who comes to you, Lord. We thank you for the sure mercies of David, which even showed to him, Lord, as he repented and as he came and remained in you, Lord. That everlasting covenant shall be to every soul, Lord, who chooses you, Lord, who humbles themselves before you, Lord, who is in need of a Savior, Lord, who is in need of peace, Lord. We pray, Lord, may they come to you, Lord, Heavenly Father, and find that joyous peace, O Lord. We give you thanks, we give you praise in Jesus' mighty name. Amen. Let's go to verse 6, Isaiah 55, verse 6. It says, seek ye the Lord while he may be found. Call ye upon him while he is near. Verse 7, let the wicked forsake his way, and the unrighteous man his thoughts, and let him return unto the Lord, and he will have mercy upon him, and to our God, for he will abundantly pardon. Hallelujah. We thank God. You know, the Bible says, seek ye the Lord while he may be found. So there is a time, you know, that you can seek the Lord. And this is the time. We thank God that today is the day of salvation. So we're going to pray for souls that they shall not let go of this opportunity that is given to them freely. That as the word of God is presented to them, they shall receive it with gladness. They shall choose this word of God. They will have this heart to repent and turn to the Lord while he is still near. We thank God. You know, the Bible says it is not the will of God that any should perish, but all come to the loving, saving grace of the knowledge of Jesus Christ. So the word, as it is revealed to them, people shall choose life. They shall choose the word of God. They shall not leave it on to tomorrow, because no one has seen what tomorrow holds. You know, sufficient is the trouble that is having today. So let's pray for souls. They will not let go of salvation as it presents itself to them. Let's open our mouths and pray. Heavenly Father, we give you thanks, we give you praise. Lord, we pray for souls, Lord, that they will continue to seek you, Lord, when your word is near to them, Lord. They will choose you, they will call upon you, Lord, that truly, Lord, all their thoughts, Lord, all the disobedience, Lord, they will bring it to captivity, Lord, to the obedience of yours, O Lord, Heavenly Father. We pray, Lord, as your word is presented to them, Lord, we pray, Lord, let them know, Lord, truly, that you are a God who pardons, you are a God who forgives, you are a God who shows abundant mercy, O Lord, Heavenly Father. There is no sin too high, Lord, that you cannot forgive. Lord, but may they have a repentant heart, Lord, to turn to you, to know that you are a God who forgives, Lord. We thank you, Lord, even for our lives, Lord, as you have touched us, as you have forgiven us, Lord, Heavenly Father. Lord, may we continue to remain in you, Lord, Heavenly Father. May we continue to enjoy the mercies that be by being in you, Lord. We give you thanks, we give you praise in Jesus' mighty name. Amen. Verse 8 says, for my thoughts are not your thoughts, neither are your ways my ways, says the Lord. For as the heavens are higher than the earth, so are my ways higher than your ways, and my thoughts than your thoughts. For as the rain comes down and the snow from heaven and returns not there, but waters the earth and make it bring forth and bud, that it may give seed to the sower and bread to the eater, so shall my word be that goes forth out of my mouth. It shall not return unto me void, but it shall accomplish that which I please, and it shall prosper the thing wherein I have sent it. Hallelujah. And it is the will of God that none should perish, but all come to the knowledge of Jesus Christ. So we're going to pray that souls shall not limit, you know, themselves, that how can I turn to the Lord? I'm living a life of sin. We thank God for Jesus Christ. He did not rebuke, he did not reject anyone, but anyone who came to them, he willingly accepted them. So we're going to pray that souls shall not limit, or, you know, they shall not put stumbling blocks in front of them, judging that God cannot forgive me. But God is merciful. He is able to forgive us all our iniquities. All it requires is people to truly humble themselves and return to the Lord. Let's open our mouths and pray. Heavenly Father, we pray for souls, Lord. Heavenly Father, that truly they will come to you, Lord. Lord, they will let go, Lord, of every chain that is holding them captive, Lord. Lord, they will not stop themselves, Lord, from turning to you, Lord. But you, who are a God of abundant mercy, Lord, who are willing to forgive, Lord, we pray, Lord. Lord, souls shall find themselves, Lord, to turn to you, to humble themselves before your hand, Lord, and find acceptance in your word, O Lord. For truly, Lord, you have spread out your arms, Lord, and welcomed all, Lord, who are hungry to come to you, Lord. We pray, Lord, souls shall come, Lord, as the word is presented to them, Lord. They shall come, Lord, and they shall receive you with gladness. We give you thanks. We give you praise in Jesus' name. Amen. And lastly, verse 12 says, for you shall go out with joy and be led forth with peace. The mountains and the hills shall break forth before you into singing, and all the trees of the field shall clap their hands. Instead of the thorn shall come up the fir tree, and instead of the briar shall come up the myrtle tree. And it shall be to the Lord for a name, for an everlasting sign, that it shall not be cut off. Hallelujah. So God, who's rich in wonders, who's rich in merciful, you know, rich in abundant works, he's able to turn every desert into a blossoming forest, you know. God is able to turn every situation around for our good. And that is what souls have to understand, that as they come, they will return with abundance of singing, with everlasting joy. And that is what God does, you know. You come, you let go of everything, and he continues to bless you. So let us pray that souls will continue to enjoy the blessing by remains in Jesus Christ. Let's open our mouths and pray. Heavenly Father, we give you thanks, we give you praise, Lord. We thank you that you continue to fill us with joy, with an everlasting song, Lord. And you continue to fill that, Lord, in our hearts and on our heads, Lord. Heavenly Father, we pray for souls, Lord, that they will find joy by remaining in you, Lord. The abundance of your mercies, Lord, the things that you have done in times past, you continue to do it today and even forever, Lord. Lord, we pray for souls that they will come to you, Lord, and see all that wilderness and desert situation turn around, Lord, for their good, Lord, to your glory, Lord. And as they choose to remain, Lord, they shall continue to remain in joy, Lord. Everlasting joy shall continue to be upon their heads, Lord. Praise and singing shall continue to be on their lips, Lord, as they continue to choose life, Lord. We give you thanks, we give you praise in Jesus' name. Amen.
1: God bless you, everyone. Let's open Hebrews chapter 10, and I will read from verse 26. Hebrews chapter 10, verse 26, and it says, for if we sin willfully after we have received the knowledge of the truth, there no longer remains a sacrifice for sins, but a certain fearful expectations of judgment and fiery indignation, which will devour the adversaries. Anyone who has rejected Moses' law dies without mercy on the testimony of two or three witnesses. Of how much worse punishment do you suppose will he be thought worthy who has trampled the Son of God underfoot, counted the blood of the covenant by which he was sanctified a common thing, and insulted the Spirit of grace. Hallelujah. So the writer of Hebrews is speaking to the church. Paul is talking to the church, and he's saying, if we sin willfully, if we sin willing, knowingly, mindfully, intentionally, after we have received the knowledge of the truth, it says then there is no more sacrifice left. And it says that, and a certain fearful expectation of judgment and fiery indignation. And it says, verse 28, anyone who has rejected the law of Moses, it says that in Old Testament, anyone who has rejected the law of Moses dies immediately. And verse 29 says, how much more worse punishment do you suppose for him who has trampled the Son of God underfoot? And not only that, counted the blood of the covenant by which he was sanctified a common thing, and insulted the Spirit of grace. Hallelujah. We'll pray that souls, and as many as received Christ, they shall come to the saving knowledge of Christ. Hallelujah. It says that it is a worse punishment for those by rejecting Christ, by rejecting their salvation, by rejecting the Prince of Peace, by rejecting the Word of God, the Gospel of our Lord Jesus Christ. They have trampled the Son of God underfoot. Not only that, they have rejected who Christ is and what he has done on the cross. It says they have made the blood of Jesus Christ a common thing. And above all, they have insulted the Spirit of grace. will pray for souls that they shall come to the saving knowledge of the truth of the word of God. They shall not reject Christ. It says that a certain fearful expectation of judgment and fiery indignation which will devour the adversary. So there's a fearful expectation of judgment. The judgment day is coming when everyone will stand before the seat of judgment and nobody will be able to escape that day. So we'll pray for ourselves that we shall not lose those things which God has put in our hands, our salvation above everything, and we shall continue to fulfill our ministry. And we'll pray for those who are receiving the word of Christ, they're receiving Christ each and every day, that they shall not crucify Christ afresh by going back to their old self, but they shall come to the serving knowledge of the truth of the word of God. Let's open our mouth and pray. Father God, we thank you. We give you glory, honor, and all praise, Lord. For you are great, O Lord God, in your mercies. You are great in your compassion, my Father. You are great in your love, Father God. For you have given your Son, Father God, only begotten Son, that whosoever believes in him should not perish but have everlasting life, Abba Father. Lord, as many as received Christ, they shall not reject Christ by going back to their old selves, Father God. Lord, as they have started with Christ, they shall continue with Christ, Father God. Press unto perfection, O Lord God. It doesn't matter the challenges of life, Father God. But Lord, as they have been renewed in the knowledge of the truth, they have received Christ, my Father, they shall walk in Christ, King of glory. For there is a day of judgment, Father God, as your word says, Lord. Lord, we pray, Father God, as many as people are rejecting Christ, they are trampling the Son of God underfoot, Father God. Lord, we pray that soul shall receive this understanding, Father God. They shall receive wisdom, O Lord God, that by rejecting your word, they are rejecting your Son, and by rejecting your Son, King of glory, they are rejecting you, the Father, who created the heaven and earth and the sea and all that is in it, Lord. Lord, my God and my Father, let souls come to the saving knowledge of your truth, Lord. They shall not reject your Son, Father God. They shall believe from their heart, O Lord God, and confess from their mouth, O Lord God, that Jesus is the Son of the living God, Father God. For with heart one believes unto righteousness, and with mouth confession is made unto salvation, O Lord God. And then they will be saved, O Lord God. They shall not reject the promise of eternal life, Father God. They shall not reject Christ in their life, Father God. They shall not reject the Prince of Peace, O Lord God. Lord, we thank you. We give you glory, honor, and all praise. In Jesus' mighty name we pray. Amen. I will read verse 30. It says, Hebrews chapter 10, verse 30 says, "For we know him who said, vengeance is mine, I will repay, says the Lord. And again, the Lord will judge his people." Hallelujah. Verse 31 says, "It is a fearful thing to fall into the hands of the living God." So it is a fearful thing to fall in the hands of the living God. The day is approaching, the day is coming when everyone will face God. Hallelujah. And nobody will be able to escape that day. It says that God says that the vengeance is mine, I will repay, the Lord will judge his people. So it doesn't matter after receiving Christ, whatever they have to face, they should know whom they have believed. Hallelujah. The grace of God is sufficient for every child of God who has accepted him. And it says that God will judge his people, and it is a fearful thing to fall into the hands of the living God. We'll pray for souls that they shall know that there will be a consequences of rejecting Christ. One day they will face God and they will not be able to escape. Hallelujah. Bible says in Psalm 135 verse 14, it says, "For the Lord will judge his people, and he will have compassion on his servant." This is the portion of God's people, that God will have compassion on his people, on his children. And it says that the eyes of the Lord is upon the faithful of the Lord, so that they will dwell with him, not only in this land, but the life to come. Hallelujah. Let's open our mouth and pray. Father God, we thank you. We give you glory, honor, and all praise, Lord. Lord, your word says that the day of judgment is approaching, and you will judge the living and the dead at the appearing of you, Father God. When you will come in your glory, Father God, when you will come into your kingdom, O Lord God. Lord, we pray, Father God, for souls, for everyone who has accepted Jesus Christ, my Father. Lord, we pray, King of glory, that they shall not lose heart, they shall not give up, Father God, but they shall remain focused, O Lord God. It doesn't matter whatever the challenges will come, O Lord God, they shall know whom they have believed, Father God. They shall know that Jesus in them is a hope of glory, Father God. Lord, we pray, King of glory,
2: glory, they shall not be shaken with the trials and the tribulations and the challenges of this life, Father God. But Lord, they shall continue to remain focused, keeping their eyes on Jesus, the author and the finisher of their faith, Lord. For your word says that the vengeance belongs to you, Father God, and you will judge all people, Father God. Lord, we pray for ourselves, for our extended families, Lord, for our household, King of Glory, that we may found compassion on that day, Father God, that you will receive us to yourself, Father God. Lord, we thank you. We give you glory, honor, and all praise. In Jesus' mighty name we pray. Amen. I will quickly read verse 35. Let's go to verse 35. It says, therefore, do not cast away your confidence, which has great reward, for you have need of endurance, so that after you have done the will of God, you may receive the promise. Hallelujah. It says, for yet a little while he is coming. He who is coming will come and will not tarry. Hallelujah. So it says that do not cast away your confidence, which has great reward. So we'll pray that we shall continue to hold fast the confession of our faith without wavering. For he who has promised is faithful. And it says that after you have done the will of God. So whatever you are going through, whatever we are going through, whatever the world is going, those who have accepted Jesus Christ, and after that, when they are going through with challenges, they shall know that they have a reward in heaven. Hallelujah. It says after you have done the will of God. So it is important to remain in the will of God, that we may continue to hear from God what he wants us to do for him. And it says, do not cast away your confidence. So we'll pray for souls that they shall have patience. They shall wait upon the Lord patiently. They shall not lose heart and they shall not give up. The challenges of this world cannot be compared with the glory which is going to reveal in every one of us when Christ will come. Let's open our mouth and pray. Father God, we thank you. We give you glory, honor, and all praise, Lord. Your word says that you are coming soon and you will not tarry, my Father. And the day we do not know, King of Glory, but we pray for ourselves, Father God, for our household, that we shall be ready at all times, my Lord, that when you will come, you will find us faithful, you will find us prayerful, O Lord God, you will find us vigilant, O Lord God. Lord, we pray for souls that they shall not cast away their confidence, King of Glory, as it has great reward, my Father, but they shall be ready to do the will of the Father, O Lord God, that they may receive the crown of glory, Lord. Lord, we thank you, we give you glory, honor, and all praise. In Jesus' mighty name we pray. Amen. And I will quickly read verse 38. It says, now the just shall live by faith, but if anyone draws back, my soul has no pleasure in him. But we are not of those who draw back to perdition, but of those who believe to the saving of the soul. Hallelujah. So Bible says, the just shall live by faith. And if anyone draws back, God has no pleasure in him or in her. So we'll pray. We shall not draw back. We shall not draw back to destruction. We shall not draw back to perdition. But we shall be among those who believe to the saving of the soul. Hallelujah. Let's open our mouth and pray. Father God, we thank you. We give you glory, honor, and all praise, Lord. He who believes in Jesus Christ shall be saved, Abba Father. So Lord, we pray for souls that with their all their heart, they shall believe that Jesus is the Son of the living God and God has raised him from the dead. They shall be saved, Abba Father. Lord, we pray, King of Glory, that souls, they shall not draw back, King of Glory. We shall not draw back, Father God. We shall not draw back to destruction, O Lord God, as we have called upon your name and we have been saved. We have received your knowledge, King of Glory. We shall press unto perfection. We shall grow in our spiritual life, Abba Father. Increase in the knowledge of your will in all wisdom and spiritual understanding. Lord, we thank you. We give you glory, honor, and all praise. In Jesus' mighty name we pray. Amen.
3: God bless you all. Let's open to 1 Corinthians chapter 4 and read from verse 1. 1 Corinthians 4 from verse 1. It says, let a man so account of us as of the ministers of Christ and stewards of the mysteries of God. Moreover, it is required in stewards that a man be found faithful. Amen. So Paul says here that, you know, we are ministers of Christ and, you know, and stewards of the mysteries of God. So the revelation that God gives us, the mysteries that he reveals to us, you know, we are meant to take care of it, to be faithful with it, to pass it on to others, to encourage others, to build up others, to bring others to the saving knowledge of Jesus Christ. And he says, and it's required in stewards that a man be found faithful. So let's pray that, you know, we shall continue to be faithful with this ministry of reconciliation that the Lord has given into our hands. We shall be faithful with that which is revealed to us. You know, God continues to reveal things to us through His Word. You know, in this church, you know, we receive so much revelation of the Word, you know, and through the preaching, through the teaching. So it is for us to, you know, pass it on to others, to be faithful with which that is committed into our hands. Amen. So let's pray. Father God, we thank you. Father, we praise you. Lord, Lord, we pray, Lord, that we shall continue to be faithful, Father, with everything that you have committed into our hands, Lord. Lord, we shall consider ourselves stewards, my Father, Lord. Lord, we shall be good stewards, my Father God. Lord, we shall not be puffed up, Father. We shall not be carried away, my Father God. But Lord, we shall continue to comfort others with the comfort that we have received, my Father God. Lord, we shall not hold on to this knowledge, Lord, this revelation that you've given to us, Lord. But Lord, we shall use that to edify others, to build up others, my Father, to encourage others in their walk with you, Lord. Lord, and we pray that we shall continue to be faithful, Lord, with this ministry of reconciliation that you have committed into our hands, Father. Lord, we thank you. We praise you, Lord. In Jesus' name we pray. Amen. And verse 3 says, but with me it is a very small thing that I should be judged of you or of man's judgment. Yea, I judge not my own self. Verse 4, for I know nothing by myself, yet I am not hereby justified, but he that judgeth me is the Lord. So Paul is basically saying that he does not attach a lot of value to man's opinion, what man thinks of him. So, you know, he's not really bothered about what people may say about him, because, you know, he's completely surrendered himself to the Lord and to the Word of God. And he believes that it's God who judges. So, you know, his focus is on pleasing God and not on man. So we're going to pray that we shall not allow the words of man or the opinion of men to sway us from serving the Lord. You know, that is why we shall not be ashamed of the gospel of Jesus Christ, the power of God, and to salvation. You know, we shall continue to speak, you know, that which is right and that which is true. We shall not, you know, change the truth of God's word to please anybody. Amen. At the end of the day, God should be pleased with us. You know, that is what matters the most. So let's pray that we shall continue to speak the truth to all around us. And may our lives continue to reflect the truth of God's word. Amen. Let's pray. Father God, we thank you, Father God. Lord, we pray, Lord, that we shall continue to prioritize pleasing you above everything else, my Father God. Lord, let us not allow the opinions of people to discourage us, my Father, Lord, the comments of people, my Father, around us, my Father, Lord. Lord, even those who make fun of us, my Father, Lord, let it not sway us, my Father, hold us back from serving you, my Father God. Lord, what matters is that we please you, Father God. Lord, we shall not be ashamed of the gospel of Jesus Christ, my Father. Lord, we shall not hide our identity, my Father, for you have called us out, my Father, to show forth your praises, Father God. Lord, let us continue to do that, Lord, wherever you have placed us, Lord. And Lord, our desire, our prayer is that you shall be pleased with us, my Father God, that you shall give us, my Father, that crown of glory, my Father God, when we finish this race, Lord. We thank you, we praise you, Lord. In Jesus' name we pray. Amen. Amen. And verse 5 says, therefore judge nothing before the time, until the Lord come, who both will bring to light the hidden things of darkness and will make manifest the counsels of the hearts, and then shall every man have praise of God. Amen. So he says, you know, don't be hasty to judge anybody. That's what he said. You know, I'm not going to allow myself to be moved by the opinion of people. I don't even judge myself. He says it's God who judges, you know, and he's the one who will give every man according to what he has done. And he says, you know, at the end, then shall every man have praise of God. So we're going to pray, you know, that people shall know that there is a day of judgment. You know, that's what he's saying. You know, God will bring everything to light, hidden things of darkness, you know, and the counsels of the heart, and every man shall have praise. You know, if you've done well, you will have praise of God. Amen. So let's pray that, you know, people shall not toy with their salvation. They shall not delay the opportunity to be reconciled with God. Amen. Let's pray. Father God, we thank you, Father God, for this opportunity that you've given to us and to the whole world, my Father, to be reconciled to you, my Father God. Lord, we who were once enemies, my Father, have now been accepted into the beloved, Lord, through what Jesus Christ has done on the cross. Lord, we thank you, Father, for this gift of salvation, Father. Thank you, Father, for giving us this relationship with you, my Father, that we may call you Abba, Father. Lord, we appreciate you. We bless you, Lord. Lord, we pray, Father, for souls, that they may not perish, my Father, Lord, that they may not delay the opportunity to receive this eternal life, this salvation, my Father, God. Lord, we pray that they shall accept, my Father, while there is hope, while there is time, my Father. Lord, let them know and let them understand the seriousness of the judgment that awaits, my Father, God. Lord, let them prepare themselves that they may have praise of God, Father, Lord. Lord, let us prepare ourselves, Lord, that we may also receive praise of you at the end of it all, Father. We thank you. We praise you, Lord. In Jesus' name we pray. Amen. And verse 6 says, "And these things, brethren, I have in a figure transferred to myself and to Apollos for your sakes, that you might learn in us not to think of men above that which is written, that no one of you be puffed up for one against another. 7. For who maketh thee to differ from another? And what hast thou that thou didst not receive? Now if thou didst receive it, why dost thou glory as if thou had not received it?" Amen. So here, you know, Paul is rebuking the church in Corinth. You know, they're all puffed up, they're carried away, and they think they've arrived with what they have received, you know, the knowledge of God's word. And they're also aligning themselves to different camps, to the camp of Paul, to the camp of Apollos. So he says, you know, what is it that you have? You didn't get any of this through your own efforts. It is all given to you. It is, God revealed it to you. It is a gift from God. So why are you puffed up? You know, so we're going to pray that, you know, we shall not be puffed up by anything that God has given us. You know, whatever we have received, it is a gift of God. That is why he started with stewardship. You know, we are just stewards. We are just managing that which God has given us. Amen. So let's pray that, you know, the blessings of God, the talents that he has given us, you know, this are not for us to get puffed up. You know, it is for his service. It is for his glory. Whatever he has given us, the time, the talent, the treasures, the talents that he has given us, it is all for his glory. Amen. So let's pray that none of us shall be carried away by that which he has given us, but let us use it for his glory, for the expansion of his kingdom. Amen. Let's pray. Father God, we thank you, Father, for everything that you have provided, my Father God. Lord, we thank you for the time, the talent, the treasures that you've given us, my Father. Lord, there's nothing that we have received through our own strength, our own ability, my Father God. Lord, you did not bring any of this, my Father. You have given it to us because of your mercy, because of your loving kindness, Lord. Because you want to bless your church, my Father God. Lord, we pray that we shall continue to use everything that you've given us for the expansion of your kingdom, for the advancement of your word, my Father, Lord. Lord, we pray, Lord, that we shall continue to serve you, Lord, in spirit and in truth, my Father God. Lord, let us continue to be faithful, my Father, with this ministry of reconciliation, my Father God. Lord, let us not hide our talents, Lord. Let us not hide anything you've given us, my Father, but let us use it, my Father, even the little that we have, my Father, to glorify you, Lord. We thank you, we praise you, Lord. In Jesus' name we have prayed. Amen.
4: Today. Revive us, Lord.

that men may hear the truth, come to the light of the truth, and walk in the truth. Dr. Ihemi N. Ndukwe, a missionary in the Middle East and Asia for more than 21 years, graced with a word for revival, now comes your way on Revival Now. 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Revival Now. Tune in.

Jesus spoke of himself in John chapter 9 verse 5, saying, as long as I am in the world, I am the light of the world. So God did not send his son into the world to condemn the world, but that the world through him might be saved. He that believeth in him is not condemned, but he that believeth not is condemned already. And this is the condemnation, that light is come into the world, and men love darkness rather than the light. For everyone that doeth evil hates the light, neither comes to the light. But he that doeth the truth comes to the light, that his deeds may be made manifest that they are wrought in God. When men hear the truth, and come to the truth, come to its light, walk in the truth, walk in the light, do deeds of the truth. This is revival. To minister is Dr. Ihemé N. Ndukwe. Dr. Ihemé Ndukwe has been a missionary in the Middle East and Asia for more than 21 years. Dr. Ihemé Ndukwe is graced with the word for revival now, reviving the ministers, the families, and the nations, preaching the word of God, pure and unadulterated, in demonstration of the Spirit and of power, so that men's faith is not on enticing words of man's wisdom, but in the power of God. You can sit under this anointing

The message today is taken from the Gospel of John, chapter 9, from verse 1. So, and as Jesus passed by, he saw a man which was blind from his birth. In the course of his discussion with the Jews, which culminated in them wanting to stone him, as we can see in that John, chapter 8, verse 58 to 59, Jesus said unto them, "Verily, verily, I say unto you, before Abraham was, I am." Verse 59, then took they up stones to cast at him. But Jesus hid himself and went out of the temple, going through the midst of them, and so passed by. So that's what he's referring to here. As he passed by, he saw a man which was blind from his birth. Our Lord and Savior is always mindful of our situation. That's why God sent him to save us from our sins and to deliver us from the hand of Satan. The scripture says in First Epistle of John, chapter 3, verse 8, "He that committed sin is of the devil, for the devil sinned from the beginning. For this purpose the Son of God was manifested, that he might destroy the works of the devil. So he came to destroy the works of the devil." So he saw a man which was blind from his birth. Remember, we are all born spiritually blind from birth. We may have our physical sight, but we still remain spiritually blind until Jesus, the light of the world, shines the light of the glorious gospel into our hearts. So that John chapter 9 verse 1 says, "And as Jesus passed by, he saw a man which was blind from his birth." Our Lord and Savior is attentive to attend to your situations. It's your responsibility to present yourself before him so that he can attend to your situation. And look at what the scripture says in that John chapter 9 verse 2. And his disciples asked him, say, "Master, who did sin, this man or his parents, that he was born blind?" Who are the disciples? These disciples are those who have received him. The Bible says in John chapter 1 verse 11, "He came unto his own, and his own received him not." Verse 12, "But as many as received him, to them gave he power to become the sons of God, even to them that believe on his name." Verse 13, "Which were born not of blood, nor of the will of the flesh, nor of the will of man, but of God." These are the disciples who have received him and were ready to follow him. As you are hearing the word of the Lord today, open yourself up to receive the planted word that is able to save your souls, and be ready to follow the Lord. Be followers of the Lord. Come to walk in his ways, in his truth, and his life. For no man cometh to the Father except through him. So these disciples, those whom he called, and they accepted and believed on him that is the Messiah, the Savior of the world, asked him, say, "Master, who did sin, this man or his parents, that he was born blind?" Master, that is Rabbi, the teacher, my Lord, my Savior, who did sin, this man or his parents, that he was born blind? Listen, things that are not clear to you, it is important to allow the word of God to shed light to you and the Holy Spirit to reveal to you things you do not know. Make it a responsibility to inquire from the Lord. When things are not clear to you, don't be shy in inquiring from the Lord. Psalm 34 verse 5 tells us this. Say, they looked unto him and were enlightened, and their faces were not ashamed. This is the way to escape from shame. This is a way to escape from darkness, because we do not know the way. So what is not clear to you, be open to ask, be open to seek, so that the Lord will reveal to you
things you do not know. Like Job said, that which I do not know, tell me, show me, if I've done wickedness, if I've done iniquity, I'll do it no more. You need to inquire from the Lord so that he'll show you. The scripture says, ask and it shall be given you. Seek and you shall find. Knock and it shall be opened unto you. Seek the face of the Lord. You'll be enlightened. It will be made obvious to you. If you don't seek the face of the Lord in things, you'll find yourself judging carnally. You'll find yourself walking in darkness. So the disciples, before they came to the full knowledge of what Christ wanted to teach them, it's either the man or the parent sin. That's why they asked that question. Say, Master, who did sin, this man or his parents, that he was born blind? Remember what the scripture said in Luke chapter 13 from 1 to 5. Say, they were present at that season some that told him of the Galileans whose blood Pilate had mingled with their sacrifices. Verse 2, and Jesus answered and said unto them, suppose ye that these Galileans were sinners above all the Galileans, because they suffered such things. Verse 3, I tell you, nay, but except ye repent, ye shall all likewise perish. Verse 4, or those 18 upon whom the tower in Siloam fell and slew them, think ye that they were sinners above all men that dwelt in Jerusalem? Verse 5, I tell you, nay, but except you repent, you shall all likewise perish. You know, most of the time, people are fond of judging people because of their situation without first repenting from their own sins. And that's what Jesus Christ is telling us here. First, repent from your own sin before you begin to judge others. Learn to look inward. Learn to work out your salvation with fear and trembling. Don't make yourself a judge. Let the word of God judge people and judge their situations. Don't go beyond what the word of God says. And that's why Jesus was cautioning them here. Except you repent, you shall all likewise perish. And look at what the barbarians thought of Paul in Acts 28 from verse 1 to 5. Because they were judging carnally. Many people judge carnally because they are not walking in obedience to the word of God. They do not discern based on the spirit of God, the spirit of wisdom. In Acts chapter 28 from verse 1. See, and when they were escaped, then they knew that the island was called Melita. That's when Paul and the rest escaped from the shipwreck they had suffered. Verse 2, he said, and the barbarous people showed us no little kindness, for they kindled a fire and received us everyone because of the present rain and because of the cold. Verse 3, and when Paul had gathered a bundle of sticks and laid them on the fire, there came a viper out of the heat and fastened on his hand. Verse 4, and when the barbarians saw the venomous beast hang on his hand, they said among themselves, no doubt, this man is a murderer, whom though he had escaped the sea, yet vengeance suffered not to live. Verse 5, and he shook off the beast into the fire and feared no harm. Verse 6, howbeit they looked when he should have swollen or fallen down there suddenly, but after they had looked a great while and saw no harm come to him, they changed their minds and said that he was a god. Don't judge by your own understanding. Judge righteously, based on the word of God. And what is not clear to you, what you don't understand, seek the face of the Lord. Don't suddenly pass judgment. So these people were passing judgment based on what they could see. The disciples say, Master, who did sin, this man
or his parents that he was born blind. This man or his parents that he was born blind. They were basing their question on the scripture that says in Exodus 20 verse 5, thou shalt not bow down thyself to them nor serve them, for I the Lord thy God am a jealous God, visiting the iniquity of the fathers upon the children unto the third and fourth generation of them that hate me. So as far as the disciples were concerned, it's either this man or his parents. So maybe God is visiting the iniquity of the parents unto this man, because that was the level of their understanding. They didn't know that Jesus Christ came to fulfill the law and the prophets. At that point in time, though they have known him and accepted him as the Messiah, but they do not yet have full revelational knowledge of his person. So as far as they were concerned, it's either this man or the iniquity of the parents that are now visited on this man. They look at our Lord and Savior's answer, because they inquired. You need to inquire so that you get an answer for every challenge you have, for every situation you see, for things you don't know that are facing you. Don't judge by your eyesight. Judge righteously. Judge based on what the Word of God says. Judge based on the revelation from the Holy Spirit in the authority of the Word of God. John chapter 9 verse 3 says, Jesus answered, neither had this man seen, nor his parents, but that the works of God should be made manifest in him. Did you hear that? The essence was that the works of God should be made manifest in him. There may be things you may be going through, and people may be passing judgment on you without knowing that God wants his work to be made manifest in you. God wants his glory to be made manifest in you. And at times also you may be judging yourself in a hard way because of what you are going through. Learn to seek the face of the Lord to know the purpose why you are going through that. Remember, Joseph went through things, and the Bible tells us that all things work together for good for those who love God, who are the called according to his purpose. So Jesus told them here, neither had this man seen, nor his parents, but that the works of God should be made manifest in him. That's that the purpose of God will be fulfilled and made manifest in him. As we also know, concerning the death of Lazarus, before ever he died, he was sick unto death. And see what Jesus said in that Gospel of John 11 verse 4. When Jesus heard that, he said, this sickness is not unto death, but for the glory of God, that the Son of God might be glorified thereby. And verse 40 of that Gospel of John 11 says, Jesus said unto her, said I not unto thee, that if thou wouldest believe, thou shouldest see the glory of God? So Jesus answered his disciples concerning this man that was born blind. In that verse 3, he says, Jesus answered, neither had this man seen, nor his parents, but that the works of God should be made manifest in him. That the works of God will be revealed in him, in his life. There may be things you are going through now, but I can tell you, the glory of God shall be made manifest in you. It shall be revealed in you. It shall be revealed in your situation. And you come to give God thanksgiving, honor and adoration. He continued in that Gospel of John chapter 9 verse 4. Said, I must walk the works of him that sent me,
while it is day. The night cometh when no man can walk. I must walk the words of him that sent me. That was Jesus' purpose on the earth, to fulfill the purpose why he was sent. Are you fulfilling the purpose why you have been called? That's why when the disciples came to Jesus in that Gospel of John chapter 4 verse 31, he says, in the meanwhile, his disciples prayed him, saying, Master, eat. They said unto them, I have meat to eat that you know not of. Verse 33, therefore said the disciples one to another, had any man brought him out to eat? Verse 34, Jesus said unto them, my meat is to do the will of him that sent me and to finish his work. Are you doing the will of God in your life? Are you purposefully deciding to finish the work that God has given to you? Let us follow the examples of our Lord and Savior Jesus Christ. He said, I must walk the words of him that sent me while it is day. The night coming when no man can walk. While you are still alive, this is an opportunity to fulfill purpose, to do what God has called you to do. At the night of your life, there will not be any opportunity to do anything any longer. While you are still alive, do the will of God. Run the race and finish it. Do what God has called you to do. And look at the way Jesus did it. He said, I must work the works of him that sent me. He was doing the work of him that sent him. Are you doing the call? Are you in your call? Are you doing the work of the Lord the way he has called you to do it? Are you doing your own thing? See what he said in the Gospel of John chapter 5 verse 19. They answered Jesus and said unto them, verily, verily, I say unto you, the Son can do nothing of himself, but what he seeth the Father do. For what things ever he doeth, this also doeth the Son likewise. He never deviated from what God told him to do. He did what God told him to do. Despite being his son, despite being God his son, despite being our Savior, he remained in his call. How much more you? You that have been saved and been called into this glorious call. Why will you think that you can just be doing your own thing without hearing from him that has called you and doing what he has called you to do? He continued in that John chapter 5 verse 36. Say, but I have greater witness than that of John, for the words which the Father had given me to finish, the same words that I do, bear witness of me that the Father has sent me. Are you doing the work the Lord has sent you to do? Are you doing your own thing? Jesus remained in the call. He remained. That's why he could boldly say in the Gospel of John chapter 10 verse 37, if I do not the works of my Father, believe me not. Verse 38, that if I do, though you believe not me, believe the works, that you may know and believe that the Father is in me and I in him. May we come to this conclusion as our Lord and Savior did. In the Gospel of John chapter 17, verse 4, said, I have glorified thee on the earth. I finished the work which thou gavest me to do. This should be your desire, to do the work which God has called you to do. Don't deviate. Don't compromise. Don't procrastinate. Don't postpone. Now is the time to walk in obedience to the truth. Now is the day of salvation.
Jesus said, I must work the works of him that sent me while it is day. The night cometh when no man can walk. Now is the time you must walk and fulfill purpose, doing what God has called you to do. As Jesus said in the Gospel of John 12:35, then Jesus said unto them, yet a little while is the light with you. Walk while you have the light, lest darkness come upon you. For he that walketh in darkness knoweth not whither he goeth. This is the time you must do what the Lord has called you to do. Don't allow anything to take you away from the truth. Jesus said, I must walk the words of him that sent me while it is day. The night cometh when no man can walk. As the scripture says in Ecclesiastes chapter 9 verse 10, whatsoever thy hand findeth to do, do it with thy might. For there is no work, nor device, nor knowledge, nor wisdom in the grave, whither thou goest. I must walk the words of him that sent me. While it is day, the night coming when no man can walk. While you are alive, this is the time for you to do what God has called you to do. Do not allow anything to take you away from obeying the total counsel of the Lord. He has called you for a purpose. As our Lord and Savior fulfilled his purpose on this earth to save mankind from their sins, he has called us, and we must keep our hands in the work of the Lord, refusing that anything will take us away. While we are yet alive, let our lives bring praise.

the holy name of the Lord, for we have been translated from the kingdom of darkness into the kingdom of his Son, to show forth the praises of him who has called us out of darkness into his marvelous light. For the grave cannot praise thee. Death cannot celebrate thee. They that go down into the pit cannot hope for thy truth. So while we are alive, let us bring praise to the holy name of the Lord, doing the will of God in our lives. So let it be our motto. I must walk the words of him that sent me while it is day. The night cometh when no man can walk. Let us confess this as we purpose to follow the Lord. Seek ye the Lord while he may be found. Call ye upon him while he is near. Seek his face and do his will. Ephesians chapter 5 verse 16 tells us this. Redeeming the time because the days are evil. May we know to redeem the time. What you ought to do, do it now. Don't postpone it. For the night cometh when no man can walk. When you are called back by God, when you are called home, there is no more opportunity for you to redeem the time. It's why you are alive that you can redeem the time, doing the will of God. For the scripture says in Psalm 146 verse 4, his bread goeth forth, he returneth to his earth, in that very day his thoughts perish. So I must walk the words of him that sent me. While it is day, the night coming when no man can walk. So while you are alive, this is the time to do the work of the Lord. And as you do this, accepting the word of truth, remain blessed. In Jesus' name.

0: 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I repeat that telephone number, +234 701 687 0490. Thank you so much.
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2: Hallelujah. We've heard the word and message of life today. Let us thank God for his word. And let us ask the Holy Spirit to direct our thoughts in prayers and grant us utterance to pray according to the will of the Father. Let us pray. Gracious Lord, hallowed be your name. We just want to thank you again.

0: God, gain an entrance into their hearts and lives in the name of Jesus Christ. As we come boldly to your throne of grace to obtain mercy and to find grace to help at this time, Lord, we ask the Holy Spirit to direct our thoughts in prayers and grant us utterance in Jesus' name, that by the word of our prayers this day, the lost in sin and bound by affliction shall heed the voice of the Lord and return to God. Let the sinners in Zion be afraid and yield to be revived and redirected. And let every heart hearing this word bring themselves to the truth of the word. In Jesus' name we thank you. Amen. Praise God. The main text for today's message is John chapter 9 verses 1 to 7. Let's turn our Bibles to John chapter 9 and I read from verse 1. It says, as Jesus passed by, he saw a man who was blind from birth. You see, our Lord and Savior Jesus Christ is both mindful and attentive to every man's situation. He still cares and locates men, and God still sends his word to heal and deliver men from destructions of sin, of ignorance and blindness. As Jesus saw this man in his situation, he still sees. The power of God still locates men. It is locating you. It will locate many in this time, in the name of Jesus. When the power of God located Moses in the wilderness as the burning bush, the Bible says in Exodus chapter 3 verse 3, then Moses said, I will turn aside and see this great sight. Hallelujah. So let's pray that this word, this truth proclaimed on this platform will locate many across the nations of the earth, and they will yield to turn aside to see Jesus, to see the power of God work in their situations and challenges and their lives. Let us pray. Heavenly Father, we thank you for this work and this word of revival proclaimed on our platforms to revive men, to revive ministers, to revive believers. Father, we pray, as Moses was led and he came to Horeb, the mountain of God, Heavenly Father, lead men from across the nations, from all walks of life and in all situations, to come to these platforms to hear Jesus, to hear the word of truth for their change. And as we lift the name of Jesus as the only name that saves, we pray, Lord Jesus, draw men to yourself in your great power. And Heavenly Father, we pray, Lord, as Moses turned aside to see, may the located turn aside to yield to Jesus and hear him. May they yield to surrender their lives, their situations, to the healing power, the deliverance and liberation power in this world, in Jesus Christ, the power to set the oppressed free. May they cast those cares and burdens on Jesus, take his yoke and come into his rest, and let Jesus take care of the rest. Let testimonies, Abba Father, of ripened harvest abound, we pray. Do it, Lord, and take your glory, while we continue to give you thanksgiving. In Jesus' name, amen and amen. We are still on John chapter 9, verse 1. It says, Jesus saw a man who was blind from birth. We heard it. We are all born spiritually blind until Jesus, the light of the world, shines the light of his glorious gospel and truth of God's love into men's hearts and opens their eyes. For God sent him into the world and anointed him for the recovery of sight to the spiritually and physically blind. You see, the power of God opened this man's eyes and blindness was taken away. Blind Bartimaeus cried in Luke chapter 18 verse 41 saying, Lord, that I may receive my sight. And in verse 42 of it, Jesus said unto him, receive thy sight, thy faith has saved thee. And immediately he received his sight and follow Jesus, glorifying God. Hallelujah. We'll pray. God's word and Jesus preached on our platforms will continue to shine out the light of the glory of Christ, who is the image of God, into the world for recovery of sight to the inly blind. Let us pray. Our Father in heaven, we thank you for sending Jesus Christ to destroy the works of darkness. You are God who commanded light to shine out of darkness. We pray you, Lord, King of glory, shine your light into men's heart and open men's spiritual eyes. Father, this day, enlighten their darkened hearts and spiritual understanding that they may see Jesus, see his light, see the way out of their situations of condemnation. Father, enlighten men's eyes of understanding to see the hope of eternal life and salvation in Christ Jesus. By the authority of your word, O Lord, we speak Jesus to destroy every strength in blindness, to disarm unwillingness and disobedient voices that say we see and keep men in darkness. Yes, Lord, they are disarmed today by the power in the name of Jesus Christ. And we declare that everyone hearing this word, O Lord, shall no more remain in blindness or darkness. In Jesus' name, we set them free, Lord, from every spiritual blindness. In the name of Jesus Christ, Abba Father, shine in men's heart and give them the light of the knowledge of the glory of God in the face of Jesus Christ, that they may know you, O Lord God, know Jesus, know the truth, know your truth that sets men free. Let them begin to see Jesus lifted high. Let them be in the light, even as Jesus is in the light. And let them choose to walk in the light of God as they remain healed. In Jesus' name, amen. In the Gospel according to John chapter 12, verses 35 and 36, Jesus said, "A little while longer the light is with you. Walk while you have the light, lest darkness overtake you. He who walks in darkness does not know where he is going." Verse 36, "While you have the light, believe in the light, that you may become sons of the light." Hallelujah. Let's pray that as many as receive the light in this world shall believe in the light and grow to become sons of light. We pray they shall continue to return to this platform to hear and grow. For faith comes by hearing, and hearing by the word of God. Let us pray. Heavenly Father, Lord, we present and commit everyone to whom the light of this glorious gospel shall shine into their hearts and draw them into your marvelous light, that they shall continue to believe in the light and grow to be sons of the light. Father, may they continue to drink of the pure water of your word, the sincere milk of your word, that they may grow thereby and Christ be formed in them. As they have seen the light, Lord, may they remain and abide in the light. For who are the disciples? They are as many as believe and receive Jesus Christ and his word. To them, Abba Father, give the right to become the sons of God. Help them, Lord, by your Spirit, to remain willing and ready to continue to follow Jesus. Let them testify of your goodness, Lord, in the congregation of the righteous. Use them, Lord, as vessels to go and tell others of Jesus Christ, of your great love to mankind, and also of our various Revival Now platforms, saying, "Come and let us go up to this mountain of the Lord, to this house of the God of Jacob, where we will be taught the truth of God's word." In Jesus' name we pray, amen. Hallelujah. Still on John chapter 9, I read verses 4 and 5. Jesus said, I must work the works of him who sent me while it is day. The night is coming when no one can work. Verse 5, as long as I'm in the world, I am the light of the world. So now, child of God, minister, servant of Jesus Christ, leaders of the flock of Jesus Christ, who are you to those outside Christ, lost in the world, in blindness, perishing in sin and sin's condemnation? Amen. What and whose work are you working in the world? In the gospel according to John chapter 12, we read of certain Greeks who came to Philip, who was from Bethsaida of Galilee, and asked him, saying, Sir, we wish to see Jesus. Verse 22 says, Philip came and told Andrew, and in turn, Andrew and Philip told Jesus. Many are seeking to see Jesus, and it is in you and your light that they will see him. Jesus taught in Matthew chapter 5, verse 14, you are the light of the world, and said in verse 16, let your light so shine before men that they may see your good works and glorify your Father in heaven. So you're going to pray for yourself, and I'll pray for you, declaring in the name of Jesus Christ that as long as you are in the world, you are the light of the world. You shall turn aside, and in the grace of the Lord Jesus this day, to return to shine as light in the world, in the name of Jesus Christ. I pray, Abba Father, let the believers begin to have compassion for the spiritually blind like Jesus Christ. Let the believers' life begin to shine out the light of the glory of Jesus Christ, that men may see Jesus in them. May every believer hearing my voice this day return to their place in God as the fragrance of Christ, diffusing the fragrance of his knowledge in every place and into every heart in the name of Jesus Christ. Father, let the veil of any and every works of darkness covering your people, covering their light, be torn apart by the resurrection power in the name of Jesus Christ. Let them begin to do the works of an evangelist. Let the believers become diligent to study, to grow in the knowledge of your word and the truth of Jesus Christ, that they may teach sinners in the way and show themselves approved unto you, a workman that does not need to be ashamed, rightly dividing the word of truth. I pray, Lord, that they will be complete in Christ, and ask that they may be filled with the knowledge of your will in all wisdom and spiritual understanding, walking worthy of you, Lord, and fully pleasing you, being fruitful in every good work. Yours is the kingdom, O Lord. Yours is the power. Yours is the glory. Do this for us, Abba Father, and let your name be glorified. In Jesus' name we have prayed. Amen and amen. Hallelujah.
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0: 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We're so happy to announce that we will be live streaming three specials every day, with the first being the Word of Wisdom, the second is the Message of Life, and the third is Revival Now. Now I'm going to be sharing some times with you, so please make a note of them and listen in to whichever timing suits you. If you miss the live stream, don't worry, because they will be repeated on air every 4 hours, so relax, because you can listen in to whatever timing suits you best. So we kick off with the Word of Wisdom live stream, which begins at 6:20 a.m. and that's Nigeria time. 6:20 a.m. also for Europe, certain countries in Europe, 9:20 a.m. for the UAE, 10:50 a.m. for India, 2:20 p.m. for Manila, and that's our listeners in the Philippines, 3:20 p.m. for Australia, 12:20 a.m. Eastern Standard Time for America, and 9:20 p.m. Pacific Time, America and Canada. 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
2: Today's promise is taken from the book of Joshua chapter 1 verse 8. And I read from the King James Version, and it says, "This book of the law shall not depart out of thy mouth, but thou shalt meditate therein day and night, that thou mayest observe to do according to all that is written therein. For then thou shalt make thy way prosperous, and then thou shalt have good success." Hallelujah! This is the word of the Lord God. God is faithful. Come and let us worship him in spirit and in truth. In Jesus' name, amen.

God bless you everyone. Let's open the book of Joshua, chapter 1, and I will read from verse 8. It says, "This book of the law shall not depart from your mouth, but you shall meditate in it day and night, that you may observe to do according to all that is written in it. For then you shall make your ways prosperous, and then you will have good success." Hallelujah. So this book of law, the word of God, shall not depart from our mouth. We will pray for ourselves. We cannot share the gospel when we do not know the word of God. We'll pray that we shall meditate on the word of God day and night, and we shall always be ready to give an answer for the hope which is in us.

0: and to the great sea toward the going down of the sun shall be your territory. Hallelujah. So here God commissioned Joshua to lead his people to the promised land, to the physical land. We thank God that our inheritance is heavenly. Hallelujah. God promised Abraham land and inheritance, but eventually the promise was fulfilled in Christ Jesus. Bible says in Hebrews that the promise of entering into his rest remains, and it remains for God's people. So just like Joshua, God has given us this great commission to lead people to Christ, to win souls for Christ, to claim souls for Christ, to claim souls for his kingdom. So we are going to stand on the authority of the word of God, and we are going to pray. It says that every place that the sole of your foot will tread upon, I have given you. So we'll pray for ourselves. Every place, wherever we are walking, wherever we are going, God has given that place to us. Our neighborhood, our offices, workplace, you know, extended families, this city, this nation. There are many souls from different nations, from different tribes, from different language. And God has given us this great commission to us to go and make disciples and to lead souls to Christ. So we are going to pray that, Lord, as you said to Moses, because here Joshua is a new leader. So we are going to also pray. Bible says the harvest is truly plentiful, but the laborers are few. We'll pray also that God will raise many more laborers into his harvest. Hallelujah. Into the kingdom of God, who will lead souls to Christ. Scripture says in Hebrews chapter 4, I will quickly read verse 8. For if Joshua had given them rest, then he would not afterwards have spoken of another day, that is the day of Christ. Hallelujah. Our inheritance is incorruptible, undefiled, and that does not fade away, which is reserved for in heaven for every one of us who has believed in Christ. So let's open our mouth and pray that our extended families, they shall not die in blindness, but they shall receive Christ. Let's open our mouth and pray. Father God, we thank you. We give you all glory, honor, and all praise, Father God. We thank you, Abba Father, for you have given us this great commission, Father God, to reconcile men to you, Father God, to tell what Jesus has done on the cross for them, Lord. Lord, your word says that he who has Christ has life, and he who does not have Christ does not have life, Father God. Lord, we thank you for this great commission, Father God. Lord, we pray for souls, Father God. There are many souls from different nations, from different languages, Father God, from different religion, oh Lord God. But we thank you, Father God, for you have loved the world so much that you gave your only begotten Son for the entire world, Father God. They may not perish but have everlasting life in Christ Jesus, Father God. Jesus is our promised land, Father God. So Lord, my God and my Father, King of glory, we present ourselves to you, Lord. We pray for ourselves. We pray for all the believers, Father God, that they shall spread the gospel wherever they are, Lord, starting from their Jerusalem, oh Lord God. Lord, we pray, Father God, for ourselves. We pray for souls, Abba Father, that they shall come to Christ through our lives, Father God, in our neighborhood, Lord. We shall lead souls to you, Jesus Christ. We shall tell them, Father God, that in Christ they have life, Father God. Lord, we pray for souls. It is not your will for any to perish, Father God. It is not your will that they should die in their sin, Father God. And that is why you have given us this ministry, my Father. So Lord, we pray, Father God, for our extended families, for our relatives, Father God, our neighbors, Father God, people who work with us, Father God. Lord, wherever we are, you said, my Lord, that wherever the sole of your feet will tread, Lord, we claim in the name of Jesus Christ souls to Jesus, to you, Christ, Father God. Lord, we pray, open the heart of those who will encounter us, Father God, that they may receive Christ, they may receive gospel, O Lord God, that they may enter into their rest, Father God. They shall know, Father God, without Christ no one can come to you, O Lord God, because he is the only way, the truth and life, Father God. Lord, we thank you. We give you glory, honor and all praise, for your word is not bound, O Lord God. We thank you, Father God. In Jesus' mighty name we pray. Amen. Hallelujah. Let's read verse 5. Joshua chapter 1 verse 5. It says, no man shall be able to stand before you all the days of your life. As I was with Moses, so I will be with you. I will not leave you nor forsake you. Be strong and of good courage, for to this people you shall divide as an inheritance the land which I swore to their fathers to give them. Only be strong and very courageous, that you may observe to do according to all the law which Moses my servant commanded you. Do not turn from it to the right hand or to the left, that you may prosper wherever you go. Hallelujah. And it says that no man shall be able to stand against you all the days of your life. When we are doing the work of God, when we are preaching the gospel, when we are sharing the gospel, no man shall be able to stand against us. Hallelujah. We'll pray that believers shall not fear the rejection. It doesn't matter. It says, I will be with you. So God is with us. He will not leave us. He will not forsake us. As long as we are busy in doing His will, we are busy walking in the obedience to His word. It says that be strong and of good courage. So we'll pray. It's a commandment that every child of God be strong in the Lord and in the power of His might. And as we do the work of God, God will continue to open doors for minister. God will continue to open doors and open hearts so that people shall receive Christ, souls shall receive Christ. The commandment is to be strong and of good courage. We'll pray for ourselves that we shall remain strong. God will give us boldness and the word to speak. Let's open our mouth and pray. Father God, we thank you. We give you glory, honor and all praise, Father God. Lord, we present ourselves to your throne of grace, Father God. For you have chosen us, Father God, and you have appointed us, Father God. Lord, we pray that every one of us shall remain strong in you and in the power of your might, Father God, as we have purpose to spread the gospel, Father God, as your word is going through radio ministry, O Lord God. We pray, Father God, that your people shall remain strong in you, Father God. This is the ministry which you have given us and you have empowered us, Father God. Lord, we pray that we shall not fear, Father God. We shall not be shaken when we see rejection, O Lord God. We pray, Father God, for every leader, for every believer, for every pastor who's serving you in spirit and in truth, Father God, and busy in spreading the gospel, O Lord God. Lord, we pray that we shall remain strong, Abba Father, for it is your word, Lord. You said that you will be with us, you will not leave us, and you will not forget us, Father God. Lord, we pray that we shall always remember that you are with us, Lord. Christ in us, the hope of glory. Lord, we thank you. We give you glory, honor, and all praise. In Jesus' mighty name we pray. Amen.
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2: The word of wisdom today is taken from Proverbs chapter 12, verse 11. He that tilleth his land shall be satisfied with bread, but he that followeth vain persons is void of understanding. He that works and cultivates his land shall be satisfied with plenty, will be satisfied with bread, will be satisfied with the works of his hand. But he that followeth worthless persons is devoid of understanding. So the scripture is encouraging us to be diligent, to be hardworking in whatever we have found ourselves to do. We should do it as unto the Lord. We should do it satisfactorily. We should do it to be productive. That's why he's telling us here, he that tilleth his land shall be satisfied with bread. That's when you cultivate your venture, your business in a proper way, the way it should be done, you'll be satisfied with plenty. You'll be fruitfully rewarded. But when you follow worthless people who do nothing other than to talk vain things and walk in vanity, you lack understanding. So he that tilleth his land shall be satisfied with bread. Proverbs chapter 10 verse 4 says, he become a poor that dealeth with a slack hand, but the hand of the diligent maketh rich. You need to walk with your hands. You need to be productive. You need to be thoughtful in your business. You need to do things you need to do in order to advance the kingdom of God. If you're a minister, you need to study the word of God so that you rightly divide it. If you're in business, you need to study to know how that business is run and put effort in doing the business. That's the only way you'll be satisfied with bread. You need to work hard. You need to do what you ought to do. Proverbs 14, verse 23 says, in all labor there is profit, but the talk of the lips tended only to penury. In all labor, in every effort you put, as long as you are doing it as unto the Lord, in every effort you do towards your business, there is always a profit. So learn to work hard. Be diligent in your business. Be diligent in the ministry the Lord has called you, so that you will not labor the labor of fools. Yeah, you may labor and make profit here if you are not laboring as unto the Lord. You'll be laboring the labor of fools. So I'm encouraging you that it's not just to labor. Labor the labor of the righteous. That's what I'm encouraging you to do. Labor the labor of the righteous. For in all labor there is profit, but the talk of the lips tended only to penury. Don't just talk without working hard. Proverbs 28 verse 19 says, he that tilleth his land shall have plenty of bread, but he that followeth after vain persons shall have poverty enough. If you are not working hard and you are just following vain people, going after vanity, talking without laboring, without tilling your land, cultivating your business, cultivating your future, so that God will perfect that which concerneth you, you end up in poverty. Both poverty of the spirit and poverty of the things that you need to live on this earth. For he that tilleth his land shall be satisfied with bread, but he that followeth vain persons is void of understanding. Don't be void of understanding. As children of God, the righteousness of God in Christ Jesus, we are encouraged in 1 Thessalonians chapter 4 from verse 11. It says, and that you study to be quiet and to do your own business and to work with your own hands as we commanded you. Verse 12, that you may walk honestly towards them that are without, and that you may have lack of nothing. God does not want you to lack anything. That's why he's encouraging us to walk, to be diligent. to know to cultivate the land he has given to us. Whatever land God has put you in, whatever he has put you in, that business, that employment, cultivate it. Work hard. Labor. For in every labor, there's profit. Do what you ought to do according to the will of God. Don't follow after vain people. Don't go their ways. Don't admire to be like them. For he that follows vain persons is void of understanding. Proverbs chapter 4 from verse 14 tells us this. He says, enter not into the path of the wicked, and go not in the way of evil men. Verse 15, avoid it. Pass not by it. Turn from it and pass away. Don't follow vain persons. Persons void of understanding. Persons that lack the wisdom of God. Have the wisdom of God. For the fear of the Lord, that is the beginning of wisdom. And the wisdom of God is profitable to direct. For wisdom is the principal thing. Therefore, get wisdom. And with all that getting, get understanding. And know that he that tilleth his land shall be satisfied with bread. So know how to till your land. Know how to prepare yourself to do the will of God in all aspects of your life. Do not allow anything to take you away from following the way of the Lord, the truth that is in the gospel, and the life he has given to us through his death on the cross of Calvary. Proverbs 9 verse 6 says, give instruction to a wise man, and he will be yet wiser. Teach a just man, and he will increase in learning. So the word of wisdom for you today is that he that tilleth his land shall be satisfied with bread. But he that followeth vain persons is void of understanding. So don't follow vain persons. Continue to cultivate your land. As you are cultivating it, in obedience to the word of God, you are cultivating your future. For the Lord said, I know the thought I have for you, to give you a future and a hope, to give you an expected end. Though the beginning may be little, the latter end shall be greatly increased. So continue to till your land, and you'll be satisfied with bread. Don't be lazy, be diligent. Don't follow worthless persons who are devoid of understanding. Learn to walk with the wise. Receive wisdom today. As you are hearing the word of God, receive wisdom and increase in learning and do what the word of God says. The Bible says, give instruction to a wise man, he will be yet wiser. Become wiser from what you are hearing today. Say, teach a just man, he will increase in learning. Desire to learn more on how to continue to cultivate your land, that portion the Lord has given to you. As you continue to learn more how to cultivate it, the Lord will continue to increase you more and more unto the perfect day. For he that tilleth his land shall be satisfied with bread, but he that followeth vain persons is void of understanding. So don't follow vain persons. The scripture says in Proverbs 13,

0: 20, he that walketh with wise men shall be wise, but the companion of fools shall be destroyed. Don't be a companion of fools. Walk with the wise people. Walk with wise men. Learn to associate with people who are doing the same kind of business. Learn from those who have gone before you. Learn to know how they cultivated their lands. Learn the methods, the ways, and purpose to do it as unto the Lord. For he that tilleth his land shall be satisfied with bread. But he that followeth vain persons is void of understanding. Receive wisdom, receive understanding, and walk in it. Expose yourself to the knowledge of your business. Expose yourself to know how to cultivate the land God has given to you to make it more productive. Because the Lord has called you as a child of God to be fruitful in all areas of your life. To be fruitful spiritually, financially, and numerically towards advancing the kingdom of God. So know it, that he that tilleth his land shall be satisfied with bread. But he that followeth vain persons is void of understanding. So continue to cultivate your land in obedience to the word of God. And you continue to eat the good that is in the land. And as you do that, remain blessed. In Jesus' name, amen.
1: The future of the nation is you. The revival we need is returning to the true God, raising teaching priests, restoring the truth.

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We are here to praise you, Lord. Celebrate, Jesus, celebrate. Everybody sing out. Celebrate, Jesus, celebrate. Why? He is risen. He is risen.

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Shake, shake, shake. Into the fire. Shake, shake, shake. I feed my arm. Shake it off. Shake it off. Into the fire. I feed my arm. Shake it off. Shake it off. Into the fire. I feed my arm. Shake it off.

Hey, did you know that God has given you all you need to live a great godly life? Yes, to live a great life in all godliness. The great need on every side is spiritual revival, and God is giving it. The Lord God is rending the heavens and coming down among his people. It's all open. You can hear it all on Revival Now Radio.

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This is the time we must walk by the Holy Spirit. The time for the revival of our soul is now. So, where are you?

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Lord, continue to reign in our affairs, my Father. Rule in our affairs, Lord, my Father, Lord. Lord, come and take control of everything that concerns us, Lord. Lord, we yield ourselves completely, my Father. Lord, come and take all the glory, the honor, my Father. Lord, you are highly exalted, my Father, Lord. Lord, we glorify you, Lord. We lift you up, my Father, Lord. Lord, come and rule in the affairs of your people, my Father, Lord. Lord, come and show, my Father, yourself strong on behalf of your people, my Father, as we have come, my Father. We give you all glory, Father. We worship and adore you, Father God. In Jesus' name we have prayed. Amen. Hallelujah. Let's open to Luke chapter 6.

0: from verse 39. And Jesus, the leader, the master, the one who sees and knows all things, amen. May he continue to order our affairs, amen. We shall not allow the blindness of this world to guide us, amen. We shall not fall into the ditch in Jesus' name, amen. You are blind if you allow the blindness of this world to lead you, amen. You know where the word of God is. You know what the word of God is telling you, amen. So may we continue to make the word of the Lord our guide, our leader, amen. Let it continue to show us the way to go to profit. So let's pray. Father God, we thank you, Father Lord. Lord, we thank you for the revelation that we receive in my Father. Thank you for the word that continues to come to us every day, my Father Lord, showing us the way that we should go in, my Father Lord. Lord, we shall not fall into any ditch, my Father. Lord, this blindness of this world, my Father, shall not lead us, my Father Lord. The blind leaders of this world shall not inspire us, my Father. But Lord Jesus, continue to be our master, our leader, the one who knows and sees all things, my Father Lord. Lord, you know the end from the beginning, my Father Lord. Lord, we surrender our lives into your hands, Lord. Lord, lead us, my Father. Guide us, Father Lord. Show us the way to go to profit, Lord, in every area of our lives, my Father Lord. Lord, we shall not allow anything else to lead us, my Father. Lord, none of us shall be blind, my Father. But Lord, we shall know the way to go to profit, my Father, as we remain obedient to your word, my Father God. We thank you, Father. Lord, we shall know where to go and what to do, my Father Lord. We thank you and praise you, Father. In Jesus' name we have prayed. Amen. Verse 40 of that same Luke 6, it says, the disciple is not above his master, but everyone that is perfect shall be as his master. Amen. You know, the Bible emphasizes, Jesus emphasizes on being perfect. In Matthew 5, 48, he says, be perfect even as your Father in heaven is perfect. Amen. So there is an expectation that we should be perfect. Amen. And it is something that we need to aspire unto. Amen. It's something that we need to desire, that I need to be perfected. Amen. And why do you need to be perfected? The word of God says that he will show himself strong on your behalf when your heart is perfect. Father God, we thank you, Father. Lord, we pray that you shall show us, Lord, the areas where we need to be perfected, Lord. Lord, we want to be perfect even as our Father in heaven is perfect, my Father, Lord. Lord, when we are perfectly trained in your word, we shall be as our master, my Father, Lord. Lord, help us, my Father, that we may yield ourselves to be trained, my Father, to be disciplined by the word of God, Father, Lord. Lord, we desire that you shall show us, my Father, the areas where we need to be perfected this afternoon, Lord. As the word comes forth, my Father, Lord, we shall be open, my Father. We shall be alive, my Father, in the spirit to receive that word that shall show us the areas where we need to be perfected, Lord. We thank you and praise you, Father. In Jesus' name we have prayed. Amen. Amen. Let's look at verse 43 of that Luke. It says, for a good tree bringeth not forth corrupt fruit, neither doth a corrupt tree bring forth good fruit. 44, for every tree is known by his own fruit. For of thorns men do not gather figs, nor of a bramble bush gather they grapes. 45, a good man out of the good treasure of his heart bringeth forth that which is good, and an evil man out of the evil treasure of his heart bringeth forth that which is evil. For of the abundance of the heart his mouth speaketh. Amen. So we are going to pray that the word that is going to come to us today, amen, we shall store it as good treasure in our hearts, amen, so that it may bring forth good fruit, amen, that shall endure, you know, that shall bring glory to the name of the Lord, amen. So let's pray. Father God, we thank you, Father Lord. Lord, we thank you for the word that you have prepared, the instruction, Lord, the correction, Lord, the rebuke, the reproof, whatever it is that you have prepared for us, Lord. Lord, we shall store it up as good treasure in our hearts, my Father, so that it may bring forth good fruit, my Father, Lord, so that we may have good works, my Father, that may glorify our Father in heaven, my Father, Lord. Lord, we shall not store up any evil treasure in our hearts, my Father. Lord, we shall store up treasures for ourselves in heaven, my Father, Lord, not on this earth, Father God. Lord, help us, my Father, to have the right mindset, my Father, Lord. We thank you and praise you, Father. We give you all glory, Father. In Jesus' name we have prayed. Amen. Amen. And let's look at verse 46. It says, why call ye me Lord, Lord, and do not the things which I say? 47, whosoever cometh to me and hears my sayings and doeth them, I'll show you to whom he is like. 48, he's like a man which built a house and dig deep, and laid the foundation on a rock. When the flood arose, the stream beat vehemently upon the house, and could not shake it, for it was found upon. 49 says, but he that hears upon the earth, against which the stream did beat vehemently, and immediately it fell, and the ruin of that house was great. Amen. That is not our portion in Jesus' name. Amen. Our house shall stand. Amen. Our building shall stand. Amen. Because we shall hear the word of God and do it. Amen. You know, in the world, people are talking about a going down, but we say there is a lifting up. Amen. And you can say that confidently if you are hearing and doing the word of God. Your house shall stand. Amen. When the flood comes, you shall stand because of the foundation. Amen. So let's pray that we shall hear and do the word of God that comes to us. Amen. Father God, we thank you, Father Lord. Lord, we shall continue to build our house, my Father, on the foundation of your word, my Father Lord. Lord, we pray, my Father, when the world says there is a going down, Lord, we shall continue to say there is a lifting up, my Father. For we shall be those who hear and do the word of God, my Father. And Lord, we shall continue to have a strong foundation, Lord. Nothing shall shake us, my Father. For we have put our trust in you, my Father Lord. Lord, in our employments, in our businesses, Lord. Lord, it shall continue to abide. It shall continue to stand, my Father, Lord. Lord, our foundation shall not be shaken, Father, Lord. Lord, we thank you for the word, my Father. As it comes today, Lord, we shall hear and we shall do, my Father. Lord, we shall be those who have faith and works, my Father, Lord. We thank you and praise you, Father. We give you all glory, Father. In Jesus' name we have prayed. Amen.
1: We'll continue our message today from 1 Timothy chapter 4, verse 13. Till I come, give attendance to reading, to exhortation, to doctrine. That's Paul writing to his son Timothy as he's speaking to us today. So he was encouraging Timothy to pay attention to the most important thing as a minister of the gospel. As we can see in that 1 Timothy chapter 3 from verse 14. Say, these things write I unto thee, hoping to come unto thee shortly. 15, but if I tarry long, that thou mayest know how thou oughtest to behave thyself in the house of God, which is the church of the living God, the pillar and ground of the truth. So he was encouraging Timothy to continue and give special attention to reading, to exhortation, to doctrine, which means he should continue to study to show himself approved, a workman who needed not to be ashamed, rightly dividing the word of truth, because the church of the living God is the pillar and ground of truth. That he should continue to study to know the truth, so that he will continue to abide in the truth and to walk in the truth. And so that he will also minister the truth to the people. That he will minister sound doctrines to the people. Because you can't give what you don't have. If you have the truth, you minister the truth. So he encouraged him. Because it's in reading, in studying, that you'll be able to know the mind of God in every situation. You want to know the mind of God? Find it in the word of God. The mind of God is found in the Holy Scriptures.
2: Just like the book of Daniel chapter 9 verse 2.
1: Say this concerning Daniel. He said, in the first year of his reign, I, Daniel, understood by books the number of the years whereof the word of the Lord came to Jeremiah the prophet, that he will accomplish 70 years in the desolation of Jerusalem. So Daniel understood through studying the books that are in the Holy Scriptures. That's how he came to understand, he came to receive revelation that the word of the Lord that came to Jeremiah the prophet would be accomplished 70 years in the desolation of Jerusalem. So you need to study. You need to read. You need to be a student of the word of God. No wonder God told Joshua, after he had called Moses home, he said this to Joshua in Joshua chapter 1, verse 8. This book of the law shall not depart out of thy mouth, but thou shalt meditate therein day and night, that thou mayest observe to do according to all that is written therein. For then thou shalt make thy way prosperous, and then thou shalt have good success. Is the word of God that is able to make you wise unto salvation? Is the word of God that will give you wisdom, that will keep in the place of the fear of the Lord? And the fear of the Lord, that's the beginning of wisdom. If you continue to walk in the word of the Lord, you walk in wisdom that is profitable to direct. So always delight yourself in the Lord and in his word, because that's the way to go. For blessed is the man that walketh not in the counsel of the ungodly, nor standeth in the way of sinners, nor seated in the seat of the scornful. But his delight is in the law of the Lord, and in his law doth he meditate.

doctrine that is based on the word of God. For wisdom is the principal thing. Therefore, get wisdom. And with all thy getting, get understanding. And Christ is the wisdom of God and the power of God. For in the beginning was the Word, and the Word was with God, and the Word was God. There was nothing that was ever made that was not made through the Word of God. So it's through the Word of God that you get wisdom. To avoid error, you need to give attention to reading, to study the Word of God. Be serious and determined. Give time to reading the Word of God and studying the Word of God. Make it your necessary food. That's why Paul was writing to Timothy here. He said, till I come to impart more knowledge to you, till I come to give you guidance, you need to give attention to reading, to exhortation to doctrine. Those things I have taught you before, spend time to search the scriptures, to know whether they are so. Continue to read, continue to study. Do not allow anything to take you away from reading and studying the scripture for you to avoid error. See what Jesus said to the people who were questioning him, certain of the Pharisees and of the Herodians who wanted to catch him in his word, in Mark chapter 12, verse 24. And Jesus answering, said unto them, do you not therefore err, because you know not the scriptures, neither the power of God? You find yourself in error if you don't know the scriptures and the power of God. For Christ is the power of God. Whatever is written in the word is written about him, because he is the word of God. That's why Paul told Timothy, till I come, give attention to reading, to exhortation, to doctrine. So Jesus continued in Mark 12, verse 25. For when they shall rise from the dead, they neither marry nor are given in marriage, but as the angels which are in heaven. Verse 26. And as touching the dead that they rise, have you not read in the book of Moses how in the bush God spake unto him, saying, I am the God of Abraham and the God of Isaac

not allow anything to take you away from understanding what you are reading. Focus. Be attentive to your study, to your reading. That's why Paul told Timothy, as I'm telling you now, he said, till I come, give attendance to reading, to exhortation, to doctrine, till you listen again to the words of God that is able to give you wisdom in all things. The ones you have heard, study, pay attention to it, try to put it into practice. Because that's where your profiting will come. It's when you put what you have read to practice. See what the apostles told the people when they were desiring them to serve tables. They said it is not reason why they will leave the word of God and serve tables. And they told the people, look ye out among you, seven men of honest report, full of the Holy Ghost and wisdom, whom we may appoint over this business of serving tables. So look at what they said in that verse 4 of Acts chapter 6. It says, but we will give ourselves continually to prayer and to the ministry of the word. That's what Paul was encouraging Timothy. And that's what I'm encouraging you. Man of God, give attention continually to prayer and to the ministry of the word, because you cannot give what you do not have. So study to show yourself approved unto God, a workman who needed not to be ashamed, rightly dividing the word of truth. The scripture says concerning the Berean Christians in Acts chapter 17, verse 11, said these were more noble than those in Thessalonica, in that they received the word with all readiness of mind and searched the scriptures daily, whether those things were so. So give attention to searching the scriptures daily. Give attention to reading, to exhortation, to doctrine. Give attention to understanding the word of God. Remember also what Paul had written to Timothy, as he's speaking to every one of us in that 2 Timothy chapter 2 from verse 15. It says, study to show thyself approved unto God, a workman that needed not to be ashamed, rightly dividing the word of truth. Verse 16. Be shun profane and vain babblings, for they will increase unto more ungodliness. Verse 17. And their word will eat as doth a canker, of whom is Hymenaeus and Philetus. What is Paul telling him here? Paul is simply saying, if you study, if you read, you'll be able to discern the truth from error. You'll be able to discern and know when it is vain babbling, and you'll be able to shun it. He said, till I come, give attendance to reading, to exhortation, to doctrine. I want to encourage you today, learn to give attendance to those things that matter. Learn to give attendance to the word of God. Learn to give attendance in focusing to know the truth. Do not allow anything to take you away from the truth. Remain abiding in the truth. Remain in the word of God. Remain doing the truth. Revelation chapter 1 verse 3 says, blessed is he that readeth, and they that hear the words of this prophecy, and keep those things which are written therein, for the time is at hand. So you are blessed as you continue to read and give attendance to reading. You are blessed as you continue to hear the words of this prophecy, as you continue to hear the word of God and purpose to do what he's saying. So till I come, Paul said to Timothy, give attendance to reading, to exhortation. What is exhortation? Words intended to encourage, advise, and counsel. So he wants Timothy to grow in the word, that he may be able to give counsel to those who need counsel.
You need to have the knowledge of the word of God to be able to give advice. Without the knowledge of God, without the knowledge of the word of God, sound knowledge of the word of God, how can you give total counsel? So Titus chapter 1 verse 9 says, hold it fast, the faithful word as you have been taught, that ye may be able by sound doctrine both exhort and to convince the gainsayers. So it's through the knowledge of the word of God that you be able by sound doctrine both exhort and to convince the gainsayers. It's through the knowledge of the sound doctrine that you be able to give proper counsel to those that need it. Say, till I come, give attendance to reading, to exhortation, to doctrine. That's simply put, teaching them the truth, that they may abide in the truth. 2 Timothy chapter 3, verse 16 says, all scripture is given by inspiration of God and is profitable for doctrine, for reproof, for correction, for instruction in righteousness. Verse 17, that the man of God may be perfect, thoroughly furnished unto all good works. That's why you need to give attention to reading, reading the entire scriptures. Don't be selective, because all scriptures are inspired of God and is profitable for doctrine, for reproof, for correction, for instruction in righteousness. So be open to continue to give attention to studying the word of God. Refuse that anything will deter you or discourage you from studying the word of God. Don't overlabor yourself with things that do not matter. Learn to study the word of God. Make it your necessary food, something that you need to eat on a daily basis. As you study, the scripture encourages you. That's why he told Timothy, till I come, give attention to reading, to exhortation, which means as he studies, he should be able to also explain and teach others as he has been taught. He should be able to encourage and edify others as he has been edified. So the scripture says in that 2 Timothy chapter 4 from verse 2, preach the word, be instant in season, out of season, reproof, rebuke, exhort with all longsuffering and doctrine. Verse 3, for the time will come when they will not endure sound doctrine, but after their own lust shall they heed to themselves teachers, having itching ears. Verse 4, and they shall turn away their ears from the truth, and shall be turned unto fables. So make sure you remain teaching people the truth. Do not allow anything to take them away from the truth. That's basically why Paul was encouraging Timothy, as I'm encouraging you today. Give attention to reading as you read and study, so that if anybody asks you the hope that is in you, you'll be able to explain it according to the scriptures. So continuing that, 1 Timothy chapter 4, verse 14, said, neglect not the gift that is in thee, which was given thee by prophecy, with the laying on of the hands of the presbytery. Not using the gift that you have is not a sign of humility. Rather, it may be a sign of timidity. So don't neglect the gift you have. Stir it up. Put it to action and excel in it. It shows that we can knowingly, as Paul is writing this, neglect the gift that is in us. It shows that we can knowingly or unknowingly not be putting our gifts into use, which most likely was what was happening to Timothy. And he needed to be reminded, God expects you that which he has given to you for the work of the ministry, you should stay it off from time to time. The scripture says, quench not the spirit, the gift of the spirit
is for you to use it. Do not allow anything to stop you to use the gift of the Spirit. 2 Timothy chapter 1 verse 6 says, wherefore I put thee in remembrance that thou stay of the gift of God, which is in thee by the putting on of my hands. See, Paul reminded Timothy, as I'm reminding you, the word that is going forth today is sending forth the power of God and reminding you that God has called you for a purpose. He has translated you from the kingdom of darkness to the kingdom of his Son, Jesus Christ, that you may show forth the praises of him who are called out of darkness, that you may go to bear fruit. And you need to stir up the gift of God in you to use it. That's why Paul was writing to Timothy there. In that 2 Timothy chapter 1 verse 6, say, wherefore I put thee in remembrance that thou stir up the gift of God which is in thee by the putting on of my hands. Verse 7, for God hath not given us the spirit of fear, but of power, and of love, and of a sound mind. God has empowered you through the love of God that he sent his only begotten Son, who came and shed his blood for the remission of our sins. And as you study and read, you will operate in sound mind. That's what Paul was emphasizing there. Because as you are operating in soundness of the mind of Christ, you'll be able to continue to use the gift in a proper way it was ordained for you to use. Know that the gifting of God, he has given it to you for a purpose. As the scripture tells us in that Romans 11 verse 29, says, for the gifts and calling of God are without repentance. God has given it to you for a purpose. God has gifted you for a purpose, to fulfill the purpose why he called you into the ministry. It is to profit his kingdom, the body of Christ. That's why he has gifted to you. The scripture tells us in 1 Corinthians chapter 12 verse 7, but the manifestation of the Spirit is given to every man to profit without. So you have been gifted so that you will profit the kingdom. So continue to stay up that gift. Put it into practice. Don't allow it to remain dormant. Because there are people who need that gift. Those people God is bringing across your way, they need that gift in their lives. He said, this gift, as Paul spoke, as was quickened by the Holy Spirit, in that 1 Timothy chapter 4, verse 14, said, neglect not the gift that is in thee. Simply put it to use. It was given thee by prophecy. That divine utterance made on him, as was revealed by the Holy Spirit, that he was spiritually gifted, that he is divinely enabled to do the work he's called to do. God, who has called you, as long as you continue to obey, using the gift he has gifted you to advance his kingdom, he will continue to confirm that he has called you. That's why Paul, in another scripture, charged Timothy in 1 Timothy chapter 1 verse 18, said, this charge I commit unto thee, son Timothy, according to the prophecies which went before on thee, that thou by them mightest war a good warfare. So he was telling Timothy, say that gift prayerfully. Make use of that gift, for it was gifted to you through prophetic utterances, as the Holy Spirit quickened the elders. Say, neglect not the gift that is in thee, which was given thee by prophecy, with the laying on of the hands of the presbytery. So this gift was accompanied by the laying on of the hands of the church elders in recognition of the fact that God had called Timothy to the ministry and gifted him for it. See an example of what the apostles did with the seven men of honest report
that were full of Holy Ghost and wisdom, who are appointed to support them in the ministry. In Acts chapter 6, verse 6, he said, whom they said before, the apostles, and when they have prayed, they laid their hands on them. So if you have been gifted, you have to be ordained. There should be some elders who can lay their hands on you and say, yes, you have been gifted for the work of the ministry to help you to continue to do that work as ordained of the Lord. Because gifting without obedience to the word of God will destroy you. If you are praying just because

0: You have been gifted without working in holiness. You run the possibility of having a shipwreck. So don't make a shipwreck of your faith. If you have been called and you think you are gifted, sit under some elders who will also teach you. Like Paul taught Timothy, be taught. Yield yourself to be taught. Be a faithful student of the word of God. That's what Paul was encouraging Timothy. I want to encourage you today. Be a faithful student and steward of the word of God. So that you will not teach error. So that you will not operate in error. The gift of God is without repentance. But the gift of God will not take you to heaven. It's obedience to the word of God that will take you to heaven. So that's why you need to use your gift in obedience to the word of God. That's basically what Paul was trying to emphasize to Timothy. Said he, like, come give attendance to reading, to exhortation, to doctrine. Neglect not the gift that is in thee, which was given thee by prophecy with the laying on of the hands of the presbytery. See what happened in Acts chapter 13, verse 1. He said, now they were in the church that was at Antioch, certain prophets and teachers, as Barnabas and Simeon, that was called Niger, and Lucius of Cyrene, and many which had been brought up with Herod the Tetrarch, and Saul. Verse 2, as they ministered to the Lord and fasted, the Holy Ghost said, separate me Barnabas and Saul for the work whereunto I have called them. And when they have fasted and prayed and laid their hands on them, they sent them away. Don't run without being ordained. Don't run without the elders having laid their hands on you to commission you to the ministry. It's important that you be commissioned. And elders will not commission you if they are not convinced that you have been called. So, but as I have said, even if you have been called and gifted, and you have yielded yourself for the elders to commission you, continue to give attention to reading, to studying the word of God, to exhortation, and to doctrine. And as you do this, remain blessed. In Jesus' name, amen.
1: Hallelujah. Hallelujah. We thank God for that wondrous word of truth, that pillar of truth, that sound doctrine that we have just received. You know, the word of God is so explicit when it speaks to us that all scripture is given by inspiration of God and is profitable for doctrine, for reproof, for correction, for instruction in righteousness, that the man of God may be perfect, thoroughly furnished unto all good works. We thank God for this word of instruction in righteousness that we have received now. And we believe that it has come from the throne room of grace to perfect us, to furnish us unto all good works. And now we have a part to play. As we have received this word, we shall study it. So let us pray with 1 Timothy chapter 4, verse 15 to 16, as we have read it during the preaching. Paul says to Timothy, meditate upon these things, give thyself wholly to them, that thy profiting may appear to all. Take heed unto thyself and unto the doctrine. Continue in them, for in doing this, thou shalt both save thyself and they that hear thee. Hallelujah. So just to remind ourselves, when Paul is telling Timothy to meditate on these things, he's telling him to continue to give attendance to reading, to exhortation, to doctrine, and to the gift that has been given by God. So we're going to pray that we shall continue to meditate upon these things. We shall not be found lacking. Because in doing this, by meditating upon all these aspects, our profiting has to appear. And what is the reason for this profiting to appear? So that people will see Christ in us, the hope of glory. So that they shall see the good work and they shall glorify the Father in heaven. It continues to say, by doing this,

We pray that each and every one of us shall continue, Lord, to give attendance to reading your word each and every day, Lord. We shall give attendance to exhortation. We shall give attendance to sound doctrine. And we shall give attendance to the gift, O Lord, that has been given to us. None of us shall be silent. None of us shall be wayward, O Lord. But we shall faithfully, Lord, Heavenly Father, we shall faithfully obey and continue in each of these aspects, O Lord, Heavenly Father, Lord. We shall continue to be obedient to the commandment, Lord. In doing this, O Lord, Heavenly Father, we shall continue, Lord, to save ourselves, Lord, to keep ourselves from destruction, to keep ourselves from falling away, Lord, Heavenly Father, especially in these end days, O Lord, where people are just going by their own beliefs, by their own understandings, O Lord. As we continue in the sound doctrine of your word, O Lord, we shall continue to save ourselves, O Lord. And as we receive this truth that has the ability, Lord, the grace to set people free, Lord, people as they hear this truth, O Lord, Heavenly Father, they shall be set free from every bondage, from every fear. Let your name be glorified in Jesus' mighty name. Amen. If we go to 2 Timothy chapter 2, verses 15, it says, "Study to show thyself approved unto God, a workman that needeth not to be ashamed, rightly dividing the word of truth." So we're going to pray that each and every one of us shall commit ourselves to become students of the word of God. It becomes very easy in our daily living, in our natural lives, that if there are students who are going to school, to college, or even in our workplaces to get a professional degree, we study so that we get that degree. How much more we have to study the word of God, which is profitable for our daily living, which will keep us in the path of righteousness, which will keep us in the path of life, which will help us from falling into any trap that is set by the enemy. So let us pray for ourselves. Let us pray for our children. Let us pray for everyone who hears the word of God, that they will continue to commit themselves to become students of the word of God, that they will daily read, they will meditate, they will chew the cud, and they will continue to grow and abide in the word of God. Let us open our mouths and pray. Heavenly Father, we give you thanks. We give you praise, Lord. You are faithful. We thank you, Lord, that freely you have given us your word, O Lord. And we pray, Lord, that each and every one of us, Lord, that as this word of God has been given to us, it shall not just remain a book, Lord, Heavenly Father, but we shall open it, Lord. We shall study it. We shall meditate on it, Lord, to hear the word of truth that you are speaking to us, Lord. Lord, we thank you, Lord, that in our times of need, in our struggles, we come and pray to you, Lord. But as we read, as we meditate your word, Lord, we hear from you, Lord. We receive instruction from you. We receive life from you, Lord. We pray, Lord, that each and every one of us shall find joy to continue to study your word, Lord. We're also going to pray that we shall continue to be approved by God in all our doings, in our work, in our speech, and that we're going to pray that as we will always live in anything we do, we shall rightly divide the word of truth. As we receive this word of God for reproof, for rebuke, for correction, for instruction in righteousness, we shall use this word of God to rightly divide every situation, to rightly divide the word of truth. We shall shun vain babblings. We shall shun false doctrines. We shall shun every form of lies that is trying to present itself as the truth. We shall shun it in the name of Jesus. And we can do so only when we know the truth, only when we meditate on the truth. Let us open our mouths and pray. Heavenly Father, we give you thanks. We give you praise, Lord. We thank you for the word of truth. We thank you for this pillar that you have set in our lives, O Lord. We pray for each and every one of us, O Lord, that as we commit ourselves to study your word, Lord, we shall continue to be approved by you, Lord, in all our doings, in all our works, in all our speech, O Lord, Heavenly Father, Lord, so that people will not blaspheme, O Lord, us, Lord, for doing the wrong thing, O Lord, Heavenly Father. As we have been called to be ambassadors of Jesus Christ, Lord, as we are representatives of the kingdom of God, Lord, anything and everything we do, Lord, shall be approved by you, Lord, because we are called to please you, Lord. We are called to give you glory, Lord, Heavenly Father. As we abide in your truth, Lord, we shall seek to do the will of him, O Lord, who has called us out of darkness into his marvelous light, Lord. We are here to please you and not men, O Lord, Heavenly Father. We pray, Lord, let each and every one of us grow in the knowledge of your word, Lord, and let us grow in the understanding of your word, Lord, that through this knowledge and through this understanding of your word, O Lord, Heavenly Father, we shall be able to always rightly divide the word of truth, O Lord.

0: Lord Heavenly Father. Lord, today there are so many people who are doing vain babblings, O Lord. There are so many people who are preaching a false doctrine, O Lord, who are presenting a lie, and there are so many people, O Lord, who are going astray because of it, Lord. We pray, Lord, that as people meditate on your word, Lord, as souls continue to meditate on the word of God, Lord, they shall have this grace, they shall have this discernment to rightly divide the word of truth, Lord, that they will continue to walk in the word of truth, Lord. Let your name be glorified. Let your name be magnified in Jesus' mighty name. Amen. And as we read in Mark chapter 12, verse 24, and Jesus answering said unto them, do ye not therefore err, because you know not the scriptures, neither the power of God. Hallelujah. Today many people are lacking in their understanding, are lacking in the knowledge of God's word, which is why they choose to follow their own discernment. They choose to trust in their own understanding. They choose to trust in their own wisdom, which is not the wisdom from the word of God. Because the word of God, it has wisdom to direct people, to lead them in the path of righteousness, to lead them in the way of truth, to keep them in the way of truth. But if people do not study the scriptures, if they do not know the scriptures, they have no awareness of the power of God. They continue to walk in error. They continue to walk in falsehood. And it is easy for anyone to sway them with any false wind of doctrine. So we're going to pray. Heavenly Father, we pray for each and every one of us, Lord, that as we open the word of God to meditate on it, to study it, to live in it, Lord, we pray, Lord, give us this wisdom, give us this understanding to walk in it, O Lord, to know the full counsel of your word, O Lord, Heavenly Father, so that we do not err, Lord, so that we don't stray away, Lord, into, Lord, the path of destruction, Lord, so that we are not carried away, Lord, by any false wind of doctrine, Lord, we shall not be carried away, Lord, by enticing words of man's wisdom, O Lord. We shall not be carried away, Lord, by motivational speeches by people today, O Lord, but we, O Lord, Heavenly Father, as we understand your word, Lord, as we receive your word, Lord, as we chew this word on a daily basis, O Lord, Heavenly Father, Lord, we shall receive the blessing of walking in this truth, O Lord. We shall continue to remain planted in this truth, Lord, and it shall continue to profit us, Lord. It shall keep us in the path of life, Lord, the life that comes only through you, Lord Jesus. Let your name be glorified in Jesus' mighty name. Amen. And we read in Revelation chapter 1, verse 3, blessed is he that readeth, and they that hear the words of the prophecy, and keep those things which are written therein, for the time is at hand. Hallelujah. We know that the time is at hand. We have heard time and time again that the Lord Jesus is coming again. He is coming soon. And this is the truth, that yes, the time is at hand, that the trumpet may sound at any point. The word of God says, blessed is he that reads, blessed are they that hear the words of this prophecy, and keep the things which are written therein. This words of prophecy was written to the church. So we are going to pray that as people come to church, wherever they are planted, they shall continue to read, they shall continue to study, they shall continue to obey the words that are written therein, so that they are not carried away, they are not missing out. When the trump sounds, their hearts shall be prepared. They shall be prepared to receive the word of life. None of them shall be left behind. They shall continue to walk in holiness. They shall continue to walk in integrity. They shall rightly discern the word of truth as it is being spoken to them. Let us pray. Heavenly Father, we give you thanks. We give you praise. We thank you, Lord, that time and time again, you continue to bless your people, Lord. We pray, Lord, let the hearts of people be changed. Let them have this desire, this passion to read your word, Lord, to meditate on it and keep the things which are written therein, Lord, especially in today's time where things are going astray, where people are just accepting anything and everything that is being presented to them, Lord. We pray, Lord, those that study your word, Lord, Heavenly Father, they shall have this understanding to discern the time, Lord. They shall prepare themselves, O Lord, Heavenly Father, for your coming, Lord, because your word gives instruction, O Lord. Your word gives direction, O Lord. We pray, Lord, this instruction and direction shall continue to keep us in the right path, Lord, the path that leads to life that is in you, Lord. Let your name be glorified in Jesus' mighty name. Amen. And lastly, let's pray with 1 Timothy 1 verse 18 to 19, that none of us shall make a shipwreck of our faith, but we shall continue to walk in the whole counsel of God. We shall continue to walk in the wisdom that comes in God, that each and every one of us, as we keep the prophecy that has been given to us, as we have been committed the word of God, we shall continue to fight a good warfare. We shall continue to have a good conscience. We shall continue to keep our faith and not make a shipwreck of it. Let us open our mouths and pray. Heavenly Father, we give you thanks, we give you praise. We thank you for your word as it has been committed to us, Lord Heavenly Father. The gift as we have received it, O Lord, none of us shall use it for any selfish means, O Lord. None of us shall keep it laying idle, O Lord. But that what we have received with you from you, O Lord Heavenly Father, we shall continue to use it for the work of the kingdom. We shall use it for the expansion of the kingdom, Lord. For this reason we have received it, O Lord. None of us, O Lord, shall make a shipwreck of our faith, O Lord. As we have received from you, Lord, we shall continue to give, O Lord, and we shall be faithful vessels fit for the master's use at all times. Let your name be glorified as the word of God continues to speak life to us, Lord. We shall continue, Lord, to walk and remain in this life, Lord, and impart this life to people, O Lord, that as we are blessed, we shall be a blessing to those around. Let your name be glorified in Jesus' mighty name. Amen.
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0: God bless you, everyone. Let's thank God for this time that He has given us. Let's pray. Gracious Heavenly Father, Lord, we want to thank you, Father, for the time that you continue to give us, Lord, for this time of prayer, Heavenly Father. Lord, for the opportunity, Father God, from the release that we have from every other commitment, Father God. It is by your grace, Lord, that we have been able to come here, Heavenly Father. Lord, we pray we shall remain as your people standing in the gap, Heavenly Father. We shall remain a prayerful church, Lord, a house of prayer for all nations, Father God. Lord, we shall be people who have a burden for our brothers, Lord, who have a burden to win souls all the days of our lives, Heavenly Father. Lord, we pray in this time you strengthen us, you equip us, you train us through your word, Father God. Build us up, Heavenly Father, so that we shall be perfect, Lord, to carry out the work of the ministry, Heavenly Father. We pray, Lord, you give us utterance to pray according to your will, Father God. And Lord, we pray many others shall also come and partake in this time of prayer, in this ministry of reconciliation, Heavenly Father. We bless your name, we glorify your name, Lord. We ask this prayer in Jesus' name. Amen. Amen. Let's open our Bibles to 2 Samuel chapter 10. And we'll start reading from verse 1. 2 Samuel chapter 10 from verse 1. It says, "And it came to pass after this, that the king of the children of Ammon died, and Hanun his son reigned in his stead. Then said David, I will show kindness unto Hanun the son of Nahash, as his father showed kindness unto me." Hallelujah. So while reading this, I just was going through, and it seems that David had this attitude of showing kindness, reciprocating kindness, extending kindness, because he had been a recipient of kindness. So he did not keep it to himself, but he always remembered to pass it on, to pay it forward, to extend it. Even he's saying, as his father showed kindness to me, I will show kindness to him. If you remember, Jonathan's son, Mephibosheth, because Jonathan was kind to David, David says, I will show kindness to him. To Jonathan's son. If you remember even earlier, he goes to the men of Jabesh Gilead and he says, because you were kind to Saul, you released his body. I want to show kindness to you. So this is an attitude to learn from. That is why the Bible calls him a man after God's own heart. So if you understand these attributes, you will understand what God appreciates, what God expects of his children, how he wants to be represented through his children. So we will be people who will extend the kindness of God, because God calls us to love, because not that we loved him first, but because he loved us first. And so we continue to extend that kindness to those who are around us, extend the love of God to those who are around us. God called Abraham to make him eventually a blessing to the world, to the families of the world. So we pray for ourselves, Lord, help us be aware of the work that you have given to us, of the expectation of your children, that we shall continue to extend your kindness. We shall continue to extend your love. We shall continue to teach people and show them the love that you have shown us, so that they will be won over to you. They will be drawn to you. They will be pointed to you. Let's open our mouths and pray that we shall always seize every opportunity that we get to show kindness, to show love, to showcase the love of God. We are his workmanship. So we showcase the love that he has showered upon us. Let's pray. Gracious Heavenly Father, Lord, we pray for ourselves, Heavenly Father. Lord, help us to have this heart of compassion, Lord, to extend kindness to those who are around us, Father God, because you have been kind to us, Heavenly Father. Let us not just enjoy it and hoard it to ourselves, Lord. Let us not be selfish with your kindness, Lord, but let us extend it, Lord. Let us share it with those who are around us, Lord. Let us share your love, Heavenly Father. Let us share the good news of the gospel, Lord. Let us share the truth, Heavenly Father, that you have taught us and shown us, Heavenly Father, Lord, with our family members, with our friends, with our colleagues, Lord. May we always have this mindset, Lord. Who can we extend this kindness to? Who can we be a blessing for, Heavenly Father? Lord, we pray you use us, Lord. You use individuals, you use our children, you use our families, Lord. You use our ministry, our church, Heavenly Father, for your purpose, Lord, and to extend your goodness, your kindness to the world around, Father God. For your word says that you so loved the world that you gave your only begotten Son, Heavenly Father, so that whosoever will believe in him should not perish but have everlasting life, Lord. Let us extend. Let us show this message to the world, Lord, through your grace, Heavenly Father. We bless your name. We glorify your name, Lord. We ask this prayer in Jesus' name. Amen. Amen. We are reading 2 Samuel chapter 10 from verse 2. It says, "Then said David, I will show kindness unto Hanun the son of Nahash, as his father showed kindness unto me."
1: And David sent to comfort him by the hand of his servants for his father. And David's servant came into the land of the children of Ammon. Hallelujah. And many times you and I will find ourselves in this position as the messengers. It says David sent through the messengers to comfort these people. God also sends us many times as his messengers to comfort those who are around. And many times, rather always, we don't know what kind of reception you're going to get there when you go there. But it is your duty bound because God has sent you. He is your master. He has commissioned you. That's why it's called the Great Commission. So we pray for ourselves. It may be a challenge waiting for us, but it may also be a ready heart, a ripe harvest waiting for us. We don't know. So we will continue to do our work faithfully as unto the Lord. We shall continue to be faithful messengers of God. We shall continue to be faithful servants of the Lord, not shying away from our duty, not shying away from the call of God. But we shall continue to go and spread the word. We shall continue to go and walk and labor in the vineyard for the Lord, not caring, not looking at the end result. Our duty is to continue to speak, to continue to minister, to continue to show the truth. The reception, the increase comes from the Lord. He is the one who prepares the heart. So let's open our mouths and pray. Each and every one of us shall carry our duty, our commission that has been given to us faithfully. Not looking at the faces of men, not looking at what the result will be. But this is our duty. We ought to do it faithfully. Let's pray. Gracious Heavenly Father, Lord, we thank you, Father God, for the great commission that you have given to your disciples, Lord, to your people, Heavenly Father. Lord, we pray, Father God, even though we do not know what the outcome may be, Lord, what our reception may be, Heavenly Father, how people will react to us, behave with us, treat us, Heavenly Father, but help us, Lord, in faithfulness to continue to go out and to do the work, Father God, to carry out the great commission, Lord, to be laborers in your vineyard, Lord, in the field, Heavenly Father. Lord, we pray we shall not make excuses, Lord. We shall not be lazy. We shall not be careless with our work, Heavenly Father. Help us to be responsible, faithful and diligent in this work of the ministry, Father God. Even many times when we hazard our lives, Heavenly Father, when we go into dangerous areas, Father God, when we meet resistance from others, Heavenly Father, let us not be disheartened, Father God, but let us faithfully carry out our duty, Lord. We are duty bound, Heavenly Father, because of the love that you have shown to us, Lord. Out of the love, the respect, the honor that we have for your word, Heavenly Father, let us continue to be faithful till the end, Father God. We bless your name. We glorify your name, Lord. We ask this prayer in Jesus' name. Amen. Amen. We continue reading from verse 3, 2 Samuel chapter 10, verse 3. It says, and the princes of the children of Ammon said unto Hanun, their Lord, thinkest thou that David doth honor thy father, that he hath sent comforters unto thee? Has not David rather sent his servants unto thee to search the city and to spy it out and to overthrow it? So you can see, you know, what could have been the start of a glorious friendship between David and Hanun? What could have been a fantastic cohesion, bonding, just because of bad counsel, because of the enemy polluting, because of selfish counsel? I don't know what the reason, what the motivations of these people were. Maybe they wanted to influence him and wanted to be overly wise with them. I don't know. But it just destroyed a wonderful future that these two could have had. And that's how the enemy wants to destroy the wonderful future that many souls would have if they receive Jesus Christ, if they receive that message of peace, if they receive that message of comfort, if they receive that message of reconciliation with the Lord. That is how the enemy destroys these relationships. So we pray, let every deceitful message, let every wrong counsel, let every wicked counsel be nipped in the bud. Let the Lord cancel and nullify every wrong counsel, every deceitful advice, and let people have a spirit of discernment to know that it is the Lord who is drawing them to himself. Let them not rebel and reject and be swayed by bad counsel. Let's open our mouths and pray. Let the enemy not succeed in his wicked words, in his wicked schemes and devices to destroy souls. Let's pray. Gracious Heavenly Father, Lord, we thank you, Father, for your word, Heavenly Father. We thank you, Lord, for your truth, Lord. We pray, Father, no lie shall overcome your truth, Father God. No lie shall prosper against your truth, Heavenly Father. Lord, we we pray every wrong counsel, Lord, every wicked device, Lord, every word of deceit, Father God, every attempt to beguile people, Father God, we pray you disappoint it, Lord. You nullify it, Heavenly Father. May the enemy not succeed in drawing souls away, Father God, from their salvation, Lord, in interrupting, in making people to stumble in the way, Heavenly Father. But Lord, we pray by your grace, Heavenly Father, through your spirit of discernment, Lord, through the preaching of your word, Father God, through your gospel, Lord, through the truth, Heavenly Father, many souls shall be won over to you, Father God, so that they shall be taken out of the clutches of the enemy, Father God. We bless your name. We glorify your name, Lord. We pray, Lord, may no lie succeed against your truth, Heavenly Father. We praise your name. We bless your name, Lord. We ask this prayer in Jesus' name. Amen. Amen. And lastly, let's look at verse 4. It says, wherefore Hanun took David's servants and shaved off the one half of their beards and cut off their garments in the middle, even to their buttocks, and sent them away. And when they told it unto David, he sent to meet them, because the men were greatly ashamed. And the king said, tarry at Jericho until your beard be grown, and then return. And verse 7 says, and when David heard of it, he sent Joab and all the host of the mighty men. Hallelujah. If you read 2 Thessalonians chapter 1, verse 6 and 7, it says, it is righteousness with God to avenge those who are persecuting you. So don't think that God is not bothered by how we are treated or how we are rejected. In the end, he's just giving them time to repent and to return. But in the end, he will avenge. And so while in Thessalonians, he said, so rest in this comfort that God will eventually, you know, he will avenge. So we'll pray for ourselves. Let us not be discouraged or disheartened. Let us rest in this comfort that we are the apple of God's eye. And God will not let the enemy go unpunished. But we need to continue to work. He wants to disappoint us and discourage us. We will not allow it. We will continue to persevere and continue to win souls for Christ. Let's pray. Gracious Heavenly Father, Lord, we thank you, Lord, for your grace upon us, for your care upon us, Lord. We thank you, Father, for vengeance belongs to you, Lord. We pray we shall not be disheartened or discouraged, Lord. We know that you care for us, Heavenly Father. And so let us continue to press on. Let us continue to work and labor. And Lord, to continue to win more and more souls for the kingdom, Heavenly Father, for the victory belongs to you, Lord. We ask this prayer in Jesus' name. Amen. Amen.
2: God bless you, everyone. Let's turn our Bibles to Romans chapter 10, and I will read from verse 1. Romans chapter 10 from verse 1. It says in verse 1, brethren, my heart's desire and prayer to God for Israel is that they may be saved. Hallelujah. This is Paul saying that it is his heart's desire and it is his prayer to God for Israel that they may be saved. Hallelujah. We'll pray for ourselves. Many a times we are consumed with our own heart's desires. We, you know, we always present to God our own desires and we're always praying about ourselves. But let this be our mindset. Let us learn from this. Let us learn from Paul what he said, that this is my heart's desire. This is my prayer to God, that souls shall be saved, that men shall be saved. We'll pray for ourselves. Let this be our desire. Let this be our prayer, that our friends who we relate with every day, who we meet every day, they shall be saved. Our extended family, our neighbors, our friends, they shall be saved. Our colleagues, they shall be saved. They shall come to the saving knowledge of God. We'll pray for souls that they shall work out their salvation with fear and trembling. We'll pray for ourselves that, Lord, help us to minister, to speak your word. And as we minister, let souls hear, let them repent, let them return, let them confess with their mouth that Jesus Christ is the Lord. We'll pray, let us minister, let us speak the word in love and in boldness. Let's open our mouth and pray. Father God, we thank you, we praise you, we magnify your name, Lord. Lord, we commit ourselves into your hands, Father God. Lord, we pray, Lord, this is our prayer, Lord. This is our desire, Father God, for men to be saved, Father God. Lord, we pray for our friends. We pray for our extended families, Father God. We pray, Father God, for souls, Father God, that they shall be saved, Father God. Lord, for it is not your will for any to perish, Father God, but that they shall come to the saving knowledge of Christ, Father God. Lord, we commit ourselves into your hands, Father God. Lord, we pray, Lord, we shall be those who will speak your word, Lord. Let us minister to them, Lord. Let us bring the gospel that brings peace, that brings comfort to your people, Father God. Lord, we pray, Lord, let our feet be called beautiful, Father God, as we minister your word, Father God. Lord, we pray, Lord, we shall speak in love, Lord. We shall speak in boldness, Lord. Let us speak the truth, Father God, to your people, Lord. And Lord, we pray, Lord, let souls hear your word, Father God. Let them receive the word of God, Father God. Let them repent, Father God, and let them accept Jesus Christ as the Lord and Savior, Lord. We thank you. We praise you. We magnify your name, Lord. We ask this prayer in Jesus' mighty name. Amen. Verse 2 says, "For I bear them witness that they have a zeal for God, but not according to knowledge." So over here, Paul is saying that these people, they have zeal for serving God. They have zeal for God, but not according to knowledge. And there are still many who have the zeal. They are passionate. They are excited about serving the Lord, but they have no knowledge. You speak to them, you know, they're following all sorts of traditions and my grandmother's tradition, and we used to do this. Even till date, they're doing all of that, but they don't have any knowledge. They don't have understanding of the word of God. And that is what the word of God said, that my people perish for lack of knowledge. We'll pray for souls. Let them know the truth, and the truth shall set them free. The Bible says obedience is better than sacrifice. We'll pray for souls. Let them leave aside the religious things and let them have a relationship with Jesus Christ. Let them accept Jesus Christ as the Lord and Savior. We'll pray for souls as they hear the word of God. Let their minds be renewed. Let them do away with the traditions, with the old things that they were doing, and let them come to the knowledge of Jesus Christ. Let them grow in the grace and knowledge of the Lord. Let's open our mouth and pray. Father God, we thank you, we praise you, we magnify your name, Father God. Lord, we commit souls, Father God, into your hands, Father God, who are serving you with zealous, with passion, Father God, but they have no knowledge, Father God, of your word, Lord. They are serving without knowledge, Father God. Lord, we commit them into your hands, Father God. Lord, we pray, Lord, let them know the truth, and the truth shall set them free, Father God. Lord, we pray, Lord, may none of them perish because of lack of knowledge, Father God. Lord, we pray, Lord, let them grow in the grace and knowledge of our Lord and Savior, Jesus Christ, Father God. Lord, we pray, Lord, let them meditate on your word, Father God. Lord, we pray that the book of the law never depart from their mouth, Father God, but let them meditate on your word day and night, Father God. Lord, we pray for souls, Father God. Let them put aside the traditions, the man-made traditions, the rituals that they have been following, Father God. Let them put aside the religious accept, Father God, but let them have a true, a personal relationship with Jesus Christ, Father God. We thank you, we praise you, we magnify your name, Lord. We ask this prayer in Jesus' mighty name. Amen. Verse 3 says, "For they being ignorant of God's righteousness and seeking to establish their own righteousness have not submitted to the righteousness of God." Hallelujah. There are many who are still ignorant of God's righteousness, and they are busy establishing their own righteousness. They're thinking by doing good works, by doing all sorts of rituals, by washing of hands, by doing this, by that, they are going to have their own righteousness. We'll pray for souls. There are many who are still doing all sorts of righteousness, thinking that, you know, they can be saved by establishing their own righteousness. And they have missed the point that nobody can make themselves righteous. That is what the word of God says. Our righteousness is like filthy rags. But the word of God says, he who knew no sin became sin for us so that we can be called the righteousness of God. We'll pray for souls. Let them have this understanding. Let them know. Let them stop. Let them cease from doing things. They think that, you know, they can do all sorts of things, good works, and they can attain righteousness. We'll pray. Let them stop. Let them cease. Let them know that they cannot do anything to make themselves right. It is only by obedience. It is only by believing in Jesus Christ. Let's open our mouth and pray. Father God, we thank you. We praise you. We magnify your name, Father God. Lord, we commit souls into your hands, Father God, who are ignorant, Father God, of your righteousness, Father God. And we pray for those, Lord, who are establishing their own righteousness, Father God. Let them know, Father God, that their righteousness is like filthy rags, Father God. Lord, we pray for souls, Lord. Let them know that he who knew no sin became sin for us, so that we can be called the righteousness of God in him, Father God. Lord, we pray for souls, or let them have wisdom. Let them have understanding, Father God. Lord, we pray for souls, Father God. Lord, who are not submitting to the righteousness of God, Father God. Lord, we pray, Lord, they will put away that pride, Father God, and they will submit and yield to the righteousness of God. Let them have this understanding that there is nothing they can do in their own strength, Father God. But Lord, we thank you, Father God, for who you are, Lord. Let us continue to remain the righteousness of God in Christ Jesus, Father God. Lord, we pray for ourselves, Lord. We pray for our children, Lord. Wherever we go, Lord, let us operate in righteousness of God, Lord. Let us walk in righteousness. Let us walk in the light all the days of our lives, Father God. We thank you. We praise you. We magnify your name, Lord. We ask this prayer in Jesus' mighty name. Amen. Verse 4 says, for Christ is the end of the law for righteousness to everyone who believes. For Moses writes about the righteousness which is of law. The man who does those things shall live by them. Verse 6, but the righteousness of faith speaks in this way. Do not say in your heart, who will ascend into heaven? That is to bring Christ down from above. Or who will descend into the abyss? That is to bring Christ up from the dead. But what does it say? The word is near you, in your mouth and in your heart. That is the word of faith which we preach, that if you confess with your mouth that Lord Jesus and believe in your heart that God has raised him from the dead, you shall be saved. Hallelujah. We thank God for Jesus Christ, who is the end of the law for righteousness. Not anymore are we saved through good works, but we are saved by grace, by believing, by having faith in Jesus Christ. And it says, and there is nothing that you can do. You know, you don't have to go to heaven. You don't have to go down to the grave. It is only by believing, only by confessing, only by believing what Christ did for us on the cross of Calvary is that we have salvation. We'll pray for souls, those who are complicating their salvation, those who complicate by doing all sorts of things. We'll pray, let them know that it is only that they have to confess with their mouth. They just have to believe it in their heart that Jesus Christ is the Lord. And so it is as simple as it is. Bible says faith comes by hearing and hearing the word of God. Let souls call on the name of the Lord so that they can be saved. We'll pray for those who are busy complicating, even in their house, even in their car, they can just confess with their mouth that Jesus Christ is the Lord. Let them believe on what Jesus did on the cross of Calvary. Let them confess with their mouth and let them receive Christ today. Let's open our mouth and pray. Father God, we thank you. We praise you. We magnify your name, Lord. Lord, we pray for souls, Father God. Lord, we pray, Father God, for none to perish, but all to come to the saving knowledge of Jesus Christ, Father God. Lord, we pray for souls, Lord. Let them confess with their mouth, Lord, that Jesus Christ is the Lord and Savior. Let them believe it in their heart, Father God, Lord, so that they can be saved, Father God. Lord, we pray for souls, Father God. Let them call on the name of the Lord so that they can be saved, Lord. Lord, we pray for souls. We pray for their households. We pray for their families, Father God, that they will come and receive Christ, Father God. Let them give their lives. Let them surrender their lives to Jesus Christ, Father God. Lord, we pray, Father God, let them hear the word of God, for faith comes by hearing and hearing the word of God, Father God. Let them know, Lord, that it is no more, salvation is no more by good works, but it is by believing in the name of Jesus. It is by accepting and believing what Christ did, the price that he paid for my and their sins, Father God. Lord, we pray, Lord, for souls to come and believe, Lord. Let them know that salvation is easy. It is today, it is now. They just have to confess with their mouth. They just have to believe it in their hearts, Lord. So, Lord, we pray, Lord, they shall not delay, Father God, but let them accept Christ today, Father God. Let them accept it in their hearts, in their families, Lord. We thank you. We praise you. We magnify your name, Lord. We ask this prayer in Jesus' mighty name. Amen. Amen.
1: God bless you, everyone. Let's turn our Bibles to Isaiah chapter 55. Isaiah chapter 55, verse 1. It says, ho, everyone that thirsteth, come ye to the waters, and he that has no money, come ye, buy and eat. Yea, come buy wine and milk without money and without price. Hallelujah. You know, this is such a lovely verse. It's an invitation to everyone. You know, there's no limitation, but there's no RSVPs over here. It's basically everyone that thirst, come ye to the waters, and he that has no money, come ye buy and eat. Come buy milk and wine without money and without price. It is a free invitation, but the clause is he who thirst. If you read the book of Matthew, the Beatitudes, it says, if anyone who hungers and thirsts for righteousness, they will be filled. And Jesus says in John 7:37, he says, if anyone thirsts, let him come to me and drink. You know, so the requirement is to thirst. There has to be a desire to know the Lord. So we're going to make this prayer for souls, that they will desire
3: to know the Lord. And it's a free gift. There's no money that's involved over here. God has freely given Christ to everyone. It's just that the desire has to be there to come, to hunger, to long for Him. So we're going to make this prayer for souls that they will have this desire to know the truth. They will have this desire to come to the living water, the water that is able to satisfy. Let's open our mouths and pray. Heavenly Father, we give you thanks. We give you praise, Lord. We thank you, Lord, that you are a loving God, Lord, full of mercy, full of compassion, Lord. Lord, you have not held back anything, Lord. You freely even gave, Lord, your Son, our Lord and Savior, Jesus Christ, Lord, who died on the cross, Lord, who gave his life, Lord, for the salvation and redemption of entire mankind, Lord Heavenly Father. We pray, Lord, may souls come to this understanding, Lord, that all they have to do is desire you, Lord, to freely come to you, Lord Heavenly Father, not at any cost, Lord. All it is going to cost them is their obedience, Lord. It is a desire to know you, Lord. We pray, Lord Heavenly Father, as this gospel of salvation, of reconciliation is preached to the ends of the earth, Lord. We pray, Lord, may souls come to this understanding to choose you, Lord, to come to the river of life, Lord, to come to the fountain of living water, Lord, that is abundant, O Lord Heavenly Father, that continues to satisfy, that leads them, Lord, to you, Heavenly Father, Lord Heavenly Father. These rivers that never run dry, Lord Heavenly Father. We pray, Lord, may souls come, O Lord Heavenly Father. And as they come, Lord, may they be filled, O Lord Heavenly Father, Lord. And as they are filled, Lord, may they remain, O Lord Heavenly Father. There are so many people who come, they get filled and they leave, O Lord Heavenly Father, Lord. Lord, we pray, Lord, may the heart, Lord, of the people be upright, Lord, to remain planted in your presence where truly there is fullness of joy at your right hand where there are pleasures forevermore, Lord. And to all who have remained, O Lord Heavenly Father, we pray, Lord, may they continue to seek you, Lord. May they continue to be filled with your word, O Lord Heavenly Father, your word which abides and endures forever, Lord. We give you thanks, we give you praise in Jesus' name. Amen. Verse 2 says, we're reading from Isaiah 55 verse 2. It says, wherefore do you spend money for that which is not bread, and your labor for that which satisfies not? Hearken diligently unto me, and eat that which is good, and let your soul delight itself in fatness. Hallelujah. So you see, it says over here, why do you spend your money for that which is not bread, and your labor which satisfies not? And this is the condition of people today. They tend to waste their time, their efforts, their resources in trying to find peace in places that do not satisfy. They're trying to find the truth, but they are in the wrong place. They're trying to find answers, but they're going to the wrong source. We're going to make this prayer that as the fountain of living water is made before them. The Bible says Jesus is the way, the truth and the life. No one comes to the Father except through Him. So, you know, the way is made simple. You know, it is made straightforward. We're going to make this prayer. People will stop complicating things. It is very straightforward. All they have to do is believe. All they have to do is come. You know, so we're going to make this prayer for souls that they will let go of their pride. They will let go of their stubbornness. They will let go of their stiff-neckedness. All the shackles that's holding them captive. They will let go of it and they will come and choose life. Life that comes in Jesus Christ. Let's open our mouths and pray. Heavenly Father, we give you thanks. We give you praise. Lord, we pray for souls, O Lord, Heavenly Father, Lord, that they will not complicate things, O Lord. Lord, the way is made very simple before them, O Lord, Heavenly Father. May they choose life, O Lord, Heavenly Father. Let them let go of every chain, every shackle of religion, of culture. Lord, this desire to please people, Lord, let it break, O Lord, Heavenly Father. Let them choose life, life that comes only in you, Lord, Heavenly Father. Even as your word says, O Lord, hearken diligently unto me and eat that which is good and let your soul delight itself in fatness. We pray, O Lord, Heavenly Father, Lord, that the ears of souls shall be open and open to receive the truth, Lord, that you are speaking, Lord, Heavenly Father. Lord, we pray, Lord, they will not shut their ears, Lord, to this truth that is able to save their souls, O Lord, Heavenly Father, Lord. We pray, Lord, there is so much word that is being spread around, Lord, but souls shall open their ears to receive that what is good, Lord, which is only your word, O Lord, Heavenly Father. Your word which can satisfy, Lord. Your word which is profitable to direct them and keep them in the path of righteousness that leads to you only, Heavenly Father, Lord. We pray, Lord, they will choose that what is good. They will choose you, Lord, Heavenly Father, Lord. And also, Lord, their soul will delight itself in fatness, Lord. The fatness, the blessings that come with your word, O Lord, Heavenly Father, Lord. As they remain, Lord, they shall continue to be satisfied. Your word says, Lord, oh, taste and see that the Lord is good, Lord. We pray for souls, Lord, that they will come, Lord. They will hunger and thirst for your word, Lord. And they will truly enjoy the fatness of your word, Lord. The riches of your word, Lord. They will truly know and experience the blessings that come by being in you, Lord, Heavenly Father, Lord. Lord, we pray, Lord, their eyes shall be open to the truth, Lord, of remaining in in you, Lord, and enjoy the blessings that come by remaining, Lord Heavenly Father. We shall also not be of those, Lord, who turn back, Lord, to the things that are there in this world, to the things that do not satisfy, Lord, but our eyes shall be set on the things that are above, Lord. We will continue to keep our focus on you, Lord Heavenly Father, Lord, the giver of all things, Lord, and you have given us all things that pertain to livelihood and godliness, Lord, for which we appreciate you, for which we thank you, Lord. Let your name be glorified in Jesus' mighty name. Amen. Verse 3 says, incline your ear and come unto me. Hear, and your soul shall live, and I will make an everlasting covenant with you, even the sure mercies of David. Hallelujah. It says, incline your ear, you know. So this is what it is. You know, you just have to pay heed. You have to pay attention. You have to give yourself completely to listen to the word of God as it is spoken. So we're going to pray for souls, you know. It says, come unto me, hear, and your soul shall live. So we're going to pray that souls shall open their ears to listen to the word of God. And how is that? It says, faith comes by hearing, and hearing the word of God. So we're going to pray for souls that their ears shall be attentive to listen to the word of God. They will not shut their ears because the word is not soothing to them. You know, we thank God the word of God is a double-edged sword. It is not to satisfy you, you know, to satisfy your situation, but it is profitable to direct you, to keep you in the path of life. So we're going to pray for souls. They will choose life by remaining in the word of God, because it is the word of God that truly satisfies in every situation. Let's open our mouths and pray for souls. Heavenly Father, we give you thanks, we give you praise. Lord, we thank you, Lord Heavenly Father, for souls that they shall continue, Lord, to pay heed and attention to your word, Lord, to the word that is preach to them, Lord, which is able to direct them and keep them in the path of righteousness. We pray, Lord, that they shall come, they shall hear, and they shall live, Lord, by remaining in you, Lord. We thank you, Lord, for this everlasting covenant, Lord, that you have given to everyone who comes to you, Lord. We thank you for the sure mercies of David, which even showed to him, Lord, as he repented and as he came and remained in you, Lord. That everlasting covenant shall be to every soul, Lord, who chooses you, Lord, who humbles themselves before you, Lord, who is in need of a Savior, Lord, who is in need of peace, Lord.

0: God while he may be found. So there is a time, you know, that you can seek the Lord. And this is the time. We thank God that today is the day of salvation. So we're going to pray for souls that they shall not let go of this opportunity that is given to them freely, that as the word of God is presented to them, they shall receive it with gladness. They shall choose this word of God. They will have this heart to repent and turn to the Lord while he is still near. We thank God, you know, the Bible says it is not the will of God that any should perish, but all come to the loving, saving grace of the knowledge of Jesus Christ. So the word, as it is revealed to them, people shall choose life. They shall choose the word of God. They shall not leave it on to tomorrow, because no one has seen what tomorrow holds. You know, sufficient is the trouble that is having today. So let's pray for souls. They will not let go of salvation as it presents itself to them. Let's open our mouths and pray. Heavenly Father, we give you thanks. We give you praise. Lord, we pray for souls, Lord, that they will continue to seek you, Lord, when your word is near to them, Lord. They will choose you. They will call upon you, Lord, that truly, Lord, Lord, all their thoughts, Lord, all the disobedience, Lord, they will bring it to captivity, Lord, to the obedience of yours, O Lord, Heavenly Father. We pray, Lord, as your word is presented to them, Lord, we pray, Lord, let them know, Lord, truly, that you are a God who pardons. You are a God who forgives. You are a God who shows abundant mercy, O Lord, Heavenly Father. There is no sin too high, Lord, that you cannot forgive. Lord, but may they have a repentant heart, Lord, to turn to you, to know that you are a God who forgives, Lord. We thank you, Lord, even for our lives, Lord, as you have touched us, as you have forgiven us, Lord, Heavenly Father. Lord, may we continue to remain in you, Lord, Heavenly Father. May we continue to enjoy the mercies that be by being in you, Lord. We give you thanks, we give you praise in Jesus' mighty name. Amen. Verse 8 says, "For my thoughts are not your thoughts, neither are your ways my ways, says the Lord. For as the heavens are higher than the earth, so are my ways higher than your ways, and my thoughts than your thoughts. For as the rain comes down and the snow from heaven and returns not there, but waters the earth and make it bring forth and bud, that it may give seed to the sower and bread to the eater, so shall my word be that goes forth out of my mouth. It shall not return unto me void, but it shall accomplish that which I please, and it shall prosper the thing wherein I have sent it." Hallelujah. And it is the will of God that none should perish, but all come to the knowledge of Jesus Christ. So we're going to pray that souls shall not limit, you know, themselves at, how can I turn to the Lord? I'm living a life of sin. We thank God for Jesus Christ. He did not rebuke, he did not reject anyone, but anyone who came to them, he willingly accepted them. So we're going to pray that souls shall not limit, or, you know, they shall not put stumbling blocks in front of them, judging that God cannot forgive me. But God is merciful. He is able to forgive us all our iniquities. All it requires is people to truly humble themselves and return to the Lord. Let's open our mouths and pray. Heavenly Father, we pray for souls, Lord, Heavenly Father, that truly they will come to you, Lord. Lord, they will let go, Lord, of every chain that is holding them captive, Lord. Lord, they will not stop themselves, Lord, from turning to you, Lord. But you, who are a God of abundant mercy, Lord, who are willing to forgive, Lord, we pray, Lord. Lord, souls shall find themselves, Lord, to turn to you, to humble themselves before your hand, Lord, and find acceptance in your word, O Lord. For truly, Lord, you have spread out your arms, Lord, and welcomed all, Lord, who are hungry to come to you, Lord. We pray, Lord, souls shall come, Lord, as the word is presented to them, Lord. They shall come, Lord, and they shall receive you with gladness. We give you thanks, we give you praise in Jesus' name. Amen. And lastly, verse 12 says, "For you shall go out with joy and be led forth with peace. The mountains and the hills shall break forth before you into singing, and all the trees of the field shall clap their hands. Instead of the thorn shall come up the fir tree, and instead of the briar shall come up the myrtle tree. And it shall be to the Lord for a name, for an everlasting sign, that it shall not be cut off." Hallelujah. So God, who is rich in wonders, who is rich in merciful, you know, rich in abundant works, he's able to turn every desert into a blossoming forest, you know. God is able to turn every situation around for our good. And that is what souls have to understand, that as they come, they will return with abundance of singing, with everlasting joy. And that is what God does, you know. You come, you let go of everything, and he continues to bless you. So let us pray that souls will continue to enjoy the blessing by remains in Jesus Christ. Let's open our mouths and pray. Heavenly Father, we give you thanks, we give you praise, Lord. We thank you that you continue to fill us with joy, with an everlasting song, Lord. And you continue to fill that, Lord, in our hearts and on our heads, Lord, Heavenly Father. We pray for souls, Lord, that they will find joy by remaining in you, Lord. The abundance of your mercies, Lord, the things that you have done in times past, you continue to do it today and even forever, Lord. Lord, we pray for souls that they will come to you, Lord, and see all that wilderness and desert situation turn around, Lord, for their good, Lord, to your glory, Lord. And as they choose to remain, Lord, they shall continue to remain in joy, Lord. Everlasting joy shall continue to be upon their heads, Lord. Praise and singing shall continue to be on their lips, Lord, as they continue to choose life, Lord. We give you thanks, we give you praise in Jesus' name. Amen.
1: God bless you, everyone. Let's open Hebrews chapter 10. And I will read from verse 26, Hebrews chapter 10, verse 26. And it says, "For if we sin willfully after we have received the knowledge of the truth, there no longer remains a sacrifice for sins, but a certain fearful expectations of judgment and fiery indignation which will devour the adversaries. Anyone who has rejected Moses' law dies without mercy on the testimony of two or three witnesses. Of how much worse punishment do you suppose will he be thought worthy who has trampled the Son of God underfoot, counted the blood of the covenant by which he was sanctified a common thing, and insulted the Spirit of grace?" Hallelujah. So the writer of Hebrews is speaking to the church. Paul is talking to the church and he's saying, if we sin willfully, if we sin willing, knowingly, mindfully, intentionally, after we have received the knowledge of the truth, it says then there is no more sacrifice left. And it says that, and a certain fearful expectation of judgment and fiery indignation. And it says, verse 28, anyone who has rejected the law of Moses, it says that in Old Testament, anyone who has rejected the law of Moses dies immediately. And verse 29 says, how much more worse punishment do you suppose for him who has trampled the Son of God underfoot? And not only that, counted the blood of the covenant by which he was sanctified a common thing and insulted the Spirit of grace. Hallelujah. We'll pray that souls and as many as received Christ, they shall come to the saving knowledge of Christ. Hallelujah. It says that it is a worse punishment for those by rejecting Christ, by rejecting their salvation, by rejecting the Prince of Peace, by rejecting the Word of God, the Gospel of our Lord Jesus Christ. They have trampled the Son of God underfoot. Not only that, they have rejected who Christ is and what he has done on the cross. It says they have made the blood of Jesus Christ a common thing. And above all, they have insulted the Spirit of grace. We'll pray for souls that they shall come to the saving knowledge of the truth of the Word of God. They shall not reject Christ. It says that a certain fearful expectation of judgment and fiery indignation which will devour the adversaries. So there's a fearful expectation of judgment. The judgment day is coming when everyone will stand before the seat of judgment and nobody will be able to escape that day. So we'll pray for ourselves that we shall not lose those things which God has put in our hands, our salvation above everything, and we shall continue to fulfill our ministry. And we'll pray for those who are receiving the word of Christ, they are receiving Christ each and every day, that they shall not crucify Christ afresh by going back to their old self, but they shall come to the saving knowledge of the truth of the Word of God. Let's open our mouth and pray. Father God, we thank you. We give you glory, honor, and all praise, Lord. For you are great, O Lord God, in your mercies. You are great in your compassion, my Father. You are great in your love, Father God. For you have given your Son, Father God, only begotten Son, that whosoever believes in him should not perish but have everlasting life, Abba Father. Lord, as many as received Christ, they shall not reject Christ by going back to their old selves, Father God. Lord, as they have started with Christ, they shall continue with Christ, Father God. Press unto perfection, O Lord God. It doesn't matter the challenges of life, Father God. But Lord, as they have been renewed in the knowledge of the truth, they have received Christ, my Father, they shall walk in Christ, King of glory. For there is a day of judgment, Father God, as your word says, Lord. Lord, we pray, Father God, as many as people are rejecting Christ, they are trampling the Son of God underfoot, Father God. Lord, we pray that souls shall receive this understanding, Father God. They shall receive wisdom, O Lord God, that by rejecting your word, they are rejecting your Son, and by rejecting your Son, King of glory, they are rejecting you, the Father, who created the heaven and earth and the sea and all that is in it, Lord. Lord, my God and my Father, let souls come to the saving knowledge of your truth, Lord. They shall not reject your Son, Father God. They shall believe from their heart, O Lord God, and confess from their mouth, O Lord God, that Jesus is the Son of the living God, Father God. For with heart one believes unto righteousness, and with mouth confession is made unto salvation, O Lord God. And then they will be saved, O Lord God. They shall not reject the promise of eternal life, Father. Father God. They shall not reject Christ in their life, Father God. They shall not reject the Prince of Peace, O Lord God. Lord, we thank you. We give you glory, honor, and all praise. In Jesus' mighty name we pray. Amen. I will read verse 30. It says, Hebrews chapter 10, verse 30 says, "For we know him who said, vengeance is mine, I will repay, says the Lord. And again, the Lord will judge his people." Hallelujah. Verse 31 says, "It is a fearful thing to fall into the hands of the living God." So it is a fearful thing to fall in the hands of the living God. The day is approaching. The day is coming when everyone will face God. Hallelujah. And nobody will be able to escape that day. It says that God says that the vengeance is mine. I will repay. The Lord will judge his people. So it doesn't matter after receiving Christ, whatever they have to face, they should know whom they have believed. Hallelujah. The grace of God is sufficient for every child of God who has accepted him. And it says that God will judge his people, and it is a fearful thing to fall into the hands of the living God. We'll pray for souls that they shall know that there will be a consequences of rejecting Christ. One day they will face God and they will not be able to escape. Hallelujah. Bible says in Psalm 135 verse 14, it says, "For the Lord will judge his people and he will have compassion on his servant." This is the portion of God's people, that God will have compassion on his people, on his children. And it says that the eyes of the Lord is upon the faithful of the Lord, so that they will dwell with him, not only in this land, but the life to come. Hallelujah. Let's open our mouth and pray. Father God, we thank you. We give you glory, honor, and all praise, Lord. Lord, your word says that the day of judgment is approaching, and you will judge the living and the dead at the appearing of you, Father God. When you will come in your glory, Father God, when you will come into your kingdom, O Lord God. Lord, we pray, Father God, for souls, for everyone who has accepted Jesus Christ, my Father. Lord, we pray, King of glory, that they shall not lose heart, they shall not give up, Father God, but they shall remain focused, O Lord God. It doesn't matter whatever the challenges will come, O Lord God, they shall know whom they have believed, Father God. They shall know that Jesus in them is a hope of glory, Father God. Lord, we pray, King of glory, they shall not be shaken with the trials and the tribulations and the challenges of this life, Father God. But Lord, they shall continue to remain focused, keeping their eyes on Jesus, the author and the finisher of their faith, Lord. For your word says that the vengeance belongs to you, Father God, and you will judge all people, Father God. Lord, we pray for ourselves, for our extended families, Lord, for our household, King of glory, that we may found compassion on that day, Father God, that you will receive us to yourself, Father God. Lord, we thank you. We give you glory, honor, and all praise. In Jesus' mighty name we pray. Amen. I will quickly read verse 35. Let's go to verse 35. It says, "Therefore, do not cast away your confidence, which has great reward, for you have need of endurance, so that after you have done the will of God, you may receive the promise." Hallelujah. It says, "For yet a little while he is coming. He who is coming will come and will not tarry." Hallelujah. So it says that do not cast away your confidence, which has great reward. So we'll pray that we shall continue to hold fast the confession of our faith without wavering. For he who has promised is faithful. And it says that after you have done the will of God. So whatever you are going through, whatever we are going through, whatever the world is going, those who have accepted Jesus Christ, and after that, when they are going through with challenges, they shall know that they have a reward in heaven. Hallelujah. It says after you have done the will of God. So it is important to remain in the will of God, that we may continue to hear from God what he wants us to do for him. And it says, "Do not cast away your confidence." So we'll pray for souls that they shall have patience. They shall wait upon the Lord patiently. They shall not lose heart and they shall not give up. The challenges of this world cannot be compared with the glory which is going to reveal in every one of us when Christ will come. Let's open our mouth and pray. Father God, we thank you. We give you glory, honor, and all praise, Lord. Your word says that you are coming soon and you will not tarry, my Father. And the day we do not know, King of glory, but we pray for ourselves, Father God, for our household, that we shall be ready at all times, my Lord, that when you will come, you will find us faithful, you will find us prayerful, O Lord God, you will find us vigilant, O Lord God. Lord, we pray for souls that they shall not cast away their confidence, King of glory, as it has great reward, my Father, but they shall be ready to do the will of the Father, O Lord God, that they may receive the crown of glory, Lord. Lord, we thank you, we give you glory, honor, and all praise. In Jesus' mighty name we pray. Amen. And I will quickly read verse 38. It says, now the just shall live by faith, but if anyone draws back, my soul has no pleasure in him. But we are not of those who draw back to perdition, but of those who believe to the saving of the soul. Hallelujah. So Bible says the just shall live by faith. And if anyone draws back, God has no pleasure in him or in her. So we'll pray. We shall not draw back. We shall not draw back to destruction. We shall not draw back to perdition. But we shall be among those who believe to the saving of the soul. Hallelujah. Let's open our mouth and pray. Father God, we thank you. We give you glory, honor, and all praise, Lord. He who believes in Jesus Christ shall be saved, Abba Father. So Lord, we pray for souls that with their all their heart, they shall believe that Jesus is the Son of the living God and God has raised him from the dead. They shall be saved, Abba Father. Lord, we pray, King of glory, that souls, they shall not draw back, King of glory. We shall not draw back, Father God. We shall not draw back to destruction, O Lord God, as we have called upon your name and we have been saved. We have received your knowledge, King of glory. We shall press unto perfection. We shall grow in our spiritual life, Abba Father. Increase in the knowledge of your will in all wisdom and spiritual understanding. Lord, we thank you. We give you glory, honor, and all praise. In Jesus' mighty name we pray. Amen.
2: God bless you all. Let's open to 1 Corinthians chapter 4. We'll read from verse 1. 1 Corinthians 4 from verse 1. It says, let a man so account of us as of the ministers of Christ and stewards of the mysteries of God. Moreover, it is required in stewards that a man be found faithful. Amen. So Paul says here that, you know, we are ministers of Christ and, you know, and stewards of the mysteries of God. So the revelation that God gives us, the mysteries that he reveals to us, you know, we are meant to take care of it, to be faithful with it, to pass it on to others, to encourage others, to build up others, to bring others to the saving knowledge of Jesus Christ. And he says, and it's required in stewards that a man be found faithful. So let's pray that, you know, we shall continue to be faithful with this ministry of reconciliation that the Lord has given into our hands. We shall be faithful with that which is revealed to us. You know, God continues to reveal things to us through his word. And in this church, you know, we receive so much revelation of the word, you know, and through the preaching, through the teaching. So it is for us to, you know, pass it on to others, to be faithful with which that is committed into our hands. Amen. So let's pray. Father God, we thank you. Father, we praise you. Lord, Lord, we pray, Lord, that we shall continue to be faithful, Father, with everything that you have committed into our hands, Lord. Lord, we shall consider ourselves stewards, my Father, Lord. Lord, we shall be good stewards, my Father God. Lord, we shall not be puffed up, Father. We shall not be carried away, my Father God. But Lord, we shall continue to comfort others with the comfort that we have received, my Father God. Lord, we shall not hold on to this knowledge, Lord, this revelation that you've given to us, Lord. But Lord, we shall use that to edify others, to build up others, my Father, to encourage others in their walk with you, Lord. Lord, and we pray that we shall continue to be faithful, Lord, with this ministry of reconciliation that you have committed into our hands, Father. Lord, we thank you. We praise you, Lord. In Jesus' name we pray. Amen. And verse 3 says, but with me it is a very small thing that I should be judged of you or of man's judgment. Yeah, I judge not my own self. Verse 4, for I know nothing by myself, yet I am not hereby justified. But he that judgeth me is the Lord. So Paul is basically saying that he does not attach a lot of value to man's opinion, what man thinks of him. So, you know, he's not really bothered about what people may say about him because, you know, he's completely surrendered himself to the Lord and to the word of God. And he believes that it's God who judges. So, you know, his focus is on pleasing God and not on man. So we're going to pray that we shall not allow the words of man or the opinion of men to sway us from serving the Lord. You know, that is why we shall not be ashamed of the gospel of Jesus Christ, the power of God, and to salvation. You know, we shall continue to speak, you know, that which is right and that which is true. We shall not, you know, change the truth of God's word to please anybody. Amen. At the end of the day, God should be pleased with us. You know, that is what matters the most. So let's pray that we shall continue to speak the truth to all around us. And may our lives continue to reflect the truth of God's word. Amen. Let's pray. Father God, we thank you, Father God. Lord, we pray, Lord, that we shall continue to prioritize pleasing you above everything else, my Father God. Lord, let us not allow the opinions of people to discourage us, my Father, Lord, the comments of people, my Father, around us, my Father, Lord. Lord, even those who make fun of us, my Father, Lord, let it not Sway us, my Father. Hold us back from serving you, my Father God. Lord, what matters is that we please you, Father God. Lord, we shall not be ashamed of the gospel of Jesus Christ, my Father. Lord, we shall not hide our identity, my Father. For you have called us out, my Father, to show forth your praises, Father God. Lord, let us continue to do that, Lord, wherever you have placed us, Lord. And Lord, our desire, our prayer is that you shall be pleased with us, my Father God, that you shall give us, my Father, that crown of glory, my Father God, when we finish this race, Lord. We thank you, we praise you, Lord. In Jesus' name we pray.
1: Amen.
2: Amen. And verse 5 says, therefore judge nothing before the time until the Lord come, who both will bring to light the hidden things of darkness and will make manifest the counsels of the hearts. And then shall every man have praise of God. Amen. So he says, you know, don't be hasty to judge anybody. That's what he said. You know, I'm not going to allow myself to be moved by the opinion of people. I don't even judge myself. He says it's God who judges, you know, and he's the one who will give every man according to what he has done. And he says, you know, at the end, then shall every man have praise of God. So we're going to pray, you know, that people shall know that there is a day of judgment. You know, that's what he's saying. You know, he'll bring, God will bring everything to light, hidden things of darkness, you know, and the counsels of the heart, and every man shall have praise. You know, if you have done well, you will have praise of God. Amen. So let's pray that, you know, people shall not toy with their salvation. They shall not delay the opportunity to be reconciled with God. Amen. Let's pray. Father God, we thank you, Father God, for this opportunity that you've given to us and to the whole world, my Father, to be reconciled to you, my Father God. Lord, we who were once enemies, my Father, have now been accepted into the beloved, Lord, through what Jesus Christ has done on the cross. Lord, we thank you, Father, for this gift of salvation, Father. Thank you, Father, for giving us this relationship with you, my Father, that we may call you Abba, Father. Lord, we appreciate you. We bless you, Lord. Lord, we pray, Father, for souls that they may not perish, my Father, Lord, that they may not delay the opportunity to receive this eternal life, this salvation, my Father God. Lord, we pray that they shall accept, my Father, while there is hope, while there is time, my Father. Lord, let them know and let them understand the seriousness of the judgment that awaits, my Father God. Lord, let them prepare themselves that they may have praise of God, Father, Lord. Lord, let us prepare ourselves, Lord, that we may also receive praise of you at the end of it all, Father. We thank you, we praise you, Lord. In Jesus' name we pray. Amen. And verse 6 says, and these things, brethren, I have in a figure transferred to myself and to Apollos for your sakes, that you might learn in us not to think of men above that which is written, that no one of you be puffed up for one against another. 7, for who maketh thee to differ from another? And what hast thou that thou didst not receive? Now, if thou didst receive it, why dost thou glory as if thou had not received it? Amen. So here, you know, Paul is rebuking the church in Corinth. You know, they're all puffed up, they're carried away, and they think they've arrived with what they have received, you know, the knowledge of God's word. And they're also aligning themselves to different camps, to the camp of Paul, to the camp of Apollo. So he says, you know, what is it that you have? You didn't get any of this through your own efforts. It is all given to you. It is, God revealed it to you. It is a gift from God. So why are you puffed up? You know, so we're going to pray that, you know, we shall not be puffed up by anything that God has given us. You know, whatever we have received, it is a gift of God. That is why he started with stewardship. You know, we are just stewards. We are just managing that which God has given us. Amen. So let's pray that, you know, the blessings of God, the talents that he has given us, you know, this are not for us to get puffed up. You know, it is for his service. It is for his glory, whatever he has given us. The time, the talent, the treasures, the talents that he has given us, it is all for his glory. Amen. So let's pray that none of us shall be carried away by that which he has given us. But let us use it for his glory, for the expansion of his kingdom. Amen. Let's pray. Father God, we thank you, Father, for everything that you have provided, my Father God. Lord, we thank you for the time, the talent, the treasures that you've given us, my Father. Lord, there's nothing that we have received through our own strength, our own ability, my Father God. Lord, you did not bring any of this, my Father. You have given it to us because of your mercy, because of your loving kindness, Lord, because you want to bless your church, my Father God. Lord, we pray that we shall continue to use everything that you have given us for the expansion of your kingdom, for the advancement of your word, my Father, Lord. Lord, we pray, Lord, that we shall continue to serve you, Lord, in spirit and in truth, my Father God. Lord, let us continue to be faithful, my Father, with this ministry of reconciliation, my Father God. Lord, let us not hide our talents, Lord. Let us not hide anything you've given us, my Father, but let us use it, my Father, even the little that we have, my Father, to glorify you, Lord. We thank you, we praise you, Lord. In Jesus' name we have prayed. Amen.
3: a Holy Ghost revival. Send the rain from heaven. Flood our thirsty souls today.

Men may hear the truth, come to the light of the truth, and walk in the truth. Dr. Ihemeh N. Ndukwe, a missionary in the Middle East and Asia for more than 21 years, graced with a word for revival, now comes your way on Revival Now. Revival Now, a message of revival to ministers, families and nations via the unadulterated word of God. Revival Now. Tune in.

meaning life. Jesus spoke of himself in John chapter 9 verse 5, saying, as long as I am in the world, I am the light of the world. So God did not send his son into the world to condemn the world, but that the world through him might be saved. He that believeth in him is not condemned, but he that believeth not is condemned already. And this is the condemnation, that light is come into the world, and men love darkness rather than the light. For everyone that doeth evil hates the light, neither comes to the light. But he that doeth the truth comes to the light, that his deeds may be made manifest that they are wrought in God. When men hear the truth and come to the truth, come to its light, walk in the truth, walk in the light, do deeds of the truth, this is revival. To minister is Dr. Ihemé N. Ndukwe. Dr. Ihemé Ndukwe has been a missionary in the Middle East and Asia for more than 21 years. Dr. Ihemé Ndukwe is graced with the word for revival now, reviving the ministers, the families, and the nations, preaching the word of God, pure and unadulterated, in demonstration of the Spirit and of power, so that men's faith is not on enticing words of man's wisdom, but in the power of God. You can sit under this anointing and remain the same. Revival.

The message today is taken from the Gospel of John, chapter 9, from verse 1. And as Jesus passed by, he saw a man which was blind from his birth. In the course of his discussion with the Jews, which culminated in them wanting to stone him, as we can see in that John, chapter 8, verse 58 to 59, Jesus said unto them, "Verily, verily, I say unto you, before Abraham was, I am." Verse 59, then took they up stones to cast at him. But Jesus hid himself and went out of the temple, going through the midst of them, and so passed by. So that's what he's referring to here. As he passed by, he saw a man which was blind from his birth. Our Lord and Savior is always mindful of our situation. That's why God sent him to save us from our sins and to deliver us from the hand of Satan. The scripture says in First Epistle of John, chapter 3, verse 8, "He that committed sin is of the devil, for the devil sinned from the beginning. For this purpose the Son of God was manifested, that he might destroy the works of the devil." So he came to destroy the works of the devil. So he saw a man which was blind from his birth. Remember, we are all born spiritually blind from birth. We may have our physical sight, but we still remain spiritually blind until Jesus, the light of the world, shines the light of the glorious gospel into our hearts. So that John chapter 9 verse 1 says, "And as Jesus passed by, he saw a man which was blind from his birth." Our Lord and Savior is attentive to attend to your situations. It's your responsibility to present yourself before him so that he can attend to your situation. And look at what the scripture says. In that John chapter 9 verse 2, "And his disciples asked him, say, Master, who did sin, this man or his parents, that he was born blind?" Who are the disciples? These disciples are those who have received him. The Bible says in John chapter 1 verse 11, "He came unto his own, and his own received him not." Verse 12, "But as many as received him, to them gave he power to become the sons of God, even to them that believe on his name." Verse 13, "Which were born not of blood, nor of the will of the flesh, nor of the will of man, but of God." These are the disciples who have received him and were ready to follow him. As you are hearing the word of the Lord today, open yourself up to receive the planted word that is able to save your souls, and be ready to follow the Lord. Be followers of the Lord. Come to walk in his ways, in his truth, and his life. For no man cometh to the Father except through him. So these disciples, those whom he called, and they accepted and believed on him that is the Messiah, the Savior of the world, asked him, say, "Master, who did sin, this man or his parents, that he was born blind?" Master, that is Rabbi, the teacher, my Lord, my Savior. Who did sin, this man or his parents, that he was born blind? Listen, things that are not clear to you, it is important to allow the word of God to shed light to you and the Holy Spirit to reveal to you things you do not know. Make it a responsibility to inquire from the Lord when things are not clear to you. Don't be shy in inquiring from the Lord. Psalm 34 verse 5 tells us this. "So they looked unto him and were enlightened, and their faces were not ashamed." This is the way to escape from shame. "And their faces were not ashamed." This is the way to escape from shame.
Tell me, show me, if I've done wickedness, if I've done iniquity, I will do it no more. You need to inquire from the Lord so that you show you. The scripture says, ask and it shall be given you. Seek and you shall find. Knock and it shall be opened unto you. Seek the face of the Lord. You will be enlightened. It will be made obvious to you. If you don't seek the face of the Lord in things, you will find yourself judging carnally. You will find yourself walking in darkness. So the disciples, before they came to the full knowledge of what Christ wanted to teach them, it's either the man or the parent sin. That's why they asked that question. Say, Master, who did sin, this man or his parents, that he was born blind? Remember what the scripture said in Luke chapter 13, from 1 to 5. Said they were present at that season some that told him of the Galileans, whose blood Pale had mingled with their sacrifices. Verse 2, and Jesus answered and said unto them, suppose ye that these Galileans were sinners above all the Galileans, because they suffer such things. Verse 3, I tell you, nay, but except ye repent, ye shall all likewise perish. Verse 4, or those 18 upon whom the tower in Siloam fell and slew them, think ye that they were sinners above all men that dwelt in Jerusalem? Verse 5, I tell you, nay, but except you repent, you shall all likewise perish. You know, most of the time, people are fond of judging people because of their situation without first repenting from their own sins. And that's what Jesus Christ is telling us here. First, repent from your own sin before you begin to judge others. Learn to look inward. Learn to work out your salvation with fear and trembling. Don't make yourself a judge. Let the word of God judge people and judge their situations. Don't go beyond what the word of God says. And that's why Jesus was cautioning them here. Except you repent, you shall all likewise perish. And look at what the barbarians thought of Paul. In Acts 28, from verse 1 to 5, because they were judging carnally. Many people judge carnally because they are not walking in obedience to the word of God. They do not discern based on the spirit of God, the spirit of wisdom. In Acts chapter 28, from verse 1, say, and when they were escaped, then they knew that the island was called Melita. That's when Paul and the rest escaped from the shipwreck they had suffered. Verse 2, he said, and the barbarous people showed us no little kindness, for they kindled a fire and received us everyone because of the present rain and because of the cold. Verse 3, and when Paul had gathered a bundle of sticks and laid them on the fire, there came a viper out of the heat and fastened on his hand. Verse 4, and when the barbarians saw the venomous beast hang on his hand, they said among themselves, no doubt, this man is a murderer, whom though he had escaped the sea, yet vengeance suffered not to live. Verse 5, and he shook off the beast into the fire and feared no harm. Verse 6, howbeit they looked when he should have swollen or fallen down there suddenly, but after they had looked a great while and saw no harm come to him, they changed their minds and said that he was a god. Don't judge by your own understanding. Judge righteously based on the word of God. And what is not clear to you, what you don't understand, seek the face of the Lord. Don't suddenly pass judgment. So these people were passing judgment based on what they could see. The disciples say, Master, who did sin, this man or his parents, that he was born blind? This man or his parents, that he was born blind?
They were basing their question on the scripture that says in Exodus 20 verse 5, "Thou shalt not bow down thyself to them nor serve them, for I, the Lord thy God, am a jealous God, visiting the iniquity of the fathers upon the children unto the third and fourth generation of them that hate me." So as far as the disciples were concerned, it's either this man or his parents. So maybe God is visiting the iniquity of the parents unto this man, because that was the level of their understanding. They didn't know that Jesus Christ came to fulfill the law and the prophets. At that point in time, though they have known him and accepted him as the Messiah, but they do not yet have full revelational knowledge of his person. So as far as they were concerned, it's either this man or the iniquity of the parents that are not visited on this man. They look at our Lord and Savior's answer, because they inquired. You need to inquire so that you get an answer for every challenge you have, for every situation you see, for things you don't know that are facing you. Don't judge by your eyesight. Judge righteously. Judge based on what the Word of God says. Judge based on the revelation from the Holy Spirit in the authority of the Word of God. John chapter 9 verse 3 says, Jesus answered, "Neither had this man seen, nor his parents, but that the works of God should be made manifest in him." Did you hear that? The essence was that the works of God should be made manifest in him. There may be things you may be going through, and people may be passing judgment on you without knowing that God wants his work to be made manifest in you. God wants his glory to be made manifest in you. And at times also you may be judging yourself in a hard way because of what you are going through. Learn to seek the face of the Lord to know the purpose why you are going through that. Remember, Joseph went through things, and the Bible tells us that all things work together for good for those who love God, who are the called according to his purpose. So Jesus told them here, "Neither had this man seen, nor his parents, but that the works of God should be made manifest in him." That's that the purpose of God will be fulfilled and made manifest in him. As we also know, concerning the death of Lazarus, before ever he died, he was sick unto death. And see what Jesus said in that Gospel of John 11 verse 4. When Jesus heard that, he said, "This sickness is not unto death, but for the glory of God, that the Son of God might be glorified thereby." And verse 40 of that Gospel of John 11 says, Jesus said unto her, "Said I not unto thee, that if thou wouldest believe, thou shouldest see the glory of God?" So Jesus answered his disciples concerning this man that was born blind in that verse 3.

shall be revealed in you. It shall be revealed in your situation. And you come to give God thanksgiving, honor, and adoration. He continues in that Gospel of John, chapter 9, verse 4. Say, I must walk the works of him that sent me while it is day. The night cometh when no man can walk. I must walk the works of him that sent me. That was Jesus' purpose on the earth, to fulfill the purpose why he was sent. Are you fulfilling the purpose why you have been called? That's why when the disciples came to Jesus in that Gospel of John chapter 4 verse 31, he says, in the meanwhile, his disciples prayed him, saying, Master, eat. They said unto them, I have meat to eat that you know not of. Verse 33, therefore said the disciples one to another, had any man brought him out to eat? Verse 34, Jesus said unto them, my meat is to do the will of him that sent me and to finish his work. Are you doing the will of God in your life? Are you purposefully deciding to finish the work that God has given to you? Let us follow the examples of our Lord and Savior Jesus Christ. He said, I must walk the works of him that sent me while it is day. The night coming when no man can walk. While you are still alive, this is an opportunity to fulfill purpose, to do what God has called you to do. At the night of your life, there will not be any opportunity to do anything any longer. While you are still alive, do the will of God. Run the race and finish it. Do what God has called you to do. And look at the way Jesus did it. He said, I must work the works of him that sent me. He was doing the work of him that sent him. Are you doing the call? Are you in your call? Are you doing the work of the Lord the way he has called you to do it? Are you doing your own thing? See what he said in the Gospel of John, chapter 5, verse 19. They answered Jesus and said unto them, verily, verily, I say unto you, the Son can do nothing of himself, but what he seeth the Father do. For what things ever he doeth, this also doeth the Son likewise. He never deviated from what God told him to do. He did what God told him to do. Despite being his son, despite being God's son, despite being our savior, he remained in his call. How much more you? You that have been saved and been called into this glorious call. Why will you think that you can just be doing your own thing without hearing from him that has called you and doing what he has called you to do? He continued in that John chapter 5 verse 36. Say, but I have greater witness than that of John, for the words which the Father had given me to finish, the same words that I do, bear witness of me that the Father has sent me. Are you doing the work the Lord has sent you to do? Are you doing your own thing? Jesus remained in the call. He remained doing what God has called him to do, to save man. He did not come to condemn the world, but rather through him that the world may be saved. He remained doing the will of God. And that's why he could boldly say in the Gospel of John chapter 10 verse 37, if I do not the works of my Father, believe me not. Verse 38, that if I do, though you believe not me, believe the works, that you may know and believe that the Father is in me and I in him. May we come to this conclusion as our Lord and Savior did. In the Gospel of John, chapter 17, verse 4,
said, I have glorified thee on the earth. I finished the work which thou gavest me to do. This should be your desire, to do the work which God has called you to do. Don't deviate. Don't compromise. Don't procrastinate. Don't postpone. Now is the time to walk in obedience to the truth. Now is the day of salvation. Jesus said, I must walk the words of him that sent me while it is day. The night cometh when no man can walk. Now is the time you must walk and fulfill purpose, doing what God has called you to do. As Jesus said in the Gospel of John 12:35, then Jesus said unto them, yet a little while is the light with you. Walk while you have the light, lest darkness come upon you. For he that walketh in darkness knoweth not whither he goeth. This is the time you must do what the Lord has called you to do. Don't allow anything to take you away from the truth. Jesus said, I must walk the words of him that sent me while it is day. The night cometh when no man can walk. As the scripture says in Ecclesiastes chapter 9 verse 10, whatsoever thy hand findeth to do, do it with thy might. For there is no work, nor device, nor knowledge, nor wisdom in the grave whither thou goest. I must walk the words of him that sent me while it is day. The night cometh when no man can walk. While you are alive, this is the time for you to do what God has called you to do. Do not allow anything to take you away from obeying the total counsel of the Lord. He has called you for a purpose. As our Lord and Savior fulfilled his purpose on this earth to save mankind from their sins, he has called us. And we must keep our hands in the work of the Lord, refusing that anything will take us away. While we are yet alive, let our lives bring praise to the holy name of the Lord. For we have been translated from the kingdom of darkness into the kingdom of his Son, to show forth the praises of him who has called us out of darkness into his marvelous light. For the grave cannot praise thee. Death cannot celebrate thee. They that go down into the pit cannot hope for thy truth. So while we are alive, let us bring praise to the holy name of the Lord, doing the will of God in our lives. So let it be our motto. I must walk the words of him that sent me while it is day. The night cometh when no man can walk. Let us confess this as we purpose to follow the Lord. Seek ye the Lord while he may be found. Call ye upon him while he is near. Seek his face and do his will. Ephesians chapter 5 verse 16 tells us this. Redeeming the time because the days are evil. May we know to redeem the time. What you ought to do, do it now. Don't postpone it. For the night cometh when no man can walk. When you are called back by God, when you are called home, there is no more opportunity for you to redeem the time. It's why you are alive that you can redeem the time, doing the will of God. For the scripture says in Psalm 146 verse 4, his bread goeth forth, he returneth to his earth, in that very day his thoughts perish.
So I must work the words of him that sent me. While it is day, the night coming when no man can walk. So while you are alive, this is the time to do the work of the Lord. And as you do this, accepting the word of truth, remain blessed. In Jesus' name.

0: 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I repeat that telephone number, +234 701 687 0490. Thank you so much.
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2: Hallelujah. We've heard the word and message of life today. Let us thank God for his word. And let us ask the Holy Spirit to direct our thoughts in prayers and grant us utterance to pray according to the will of the Father. Let us pray. Gracious Lord, hallowed be your name. We just want to thank you again, Heavenly Father, for your word that has come in purity and in power to us. You established your throne in heaven, and your kingdom rules over all. The entrance of your word gives light and gives understanding to the simple. In your word is life, and this life is the light of man that enlightens, that shines to dispel all darkness and fears and give direction to every heart that believes. We believe, Lord, that many hearing this word, wherever it is proclaimed, will yield, Lord, to allow the word gain an entrance into their hearts and lives. In the name of Jesus Christ, as we come boldly to your throne of grace to obtain mercy and to find grace to help at this time, Lord, we ask the Holy Spirit to direct our thoughts in prayers and grant us utterance. In Jesus' name, that by the word of our prayers this day, the lost in sin and bound by affliction shall heed the voice of the Lord and return to God. Let the sinners in Zion be afraid and yield to be revived and redirected. And let every heart hearing this word bring themselves to the truth of the word. In Jesus' name, we thank you. Amen. Praise God. The main text for today's message is John chapter 9 verses 1 to 7. Let's turn our Bibles to John chapter 9 and I read from verse 1. It says, as Jesus passed by, he saw a man who was blind from birth. You see, our Lord and Savior Jesus Christ is both mindful and attentive to every man's situation. He still cares and locates men, and God still sends his word to heal and deliver men from destructions of sin, of ignorance and blindness. As Jesus saw this man in his situation, he still sees. The power of God still locates men. It is locating you. It will locate many in this time, in the name of Jesus. When the power of God located Moses in the wilderness as the

0: us. Father, we pray, as Moses was led and he came to Horeb, the mountain of God, Heavenly Father, lead men from across the nations, from all walks of life and in all situations, to come to these platforms to hear Jesus, to hear the word of truth for their change. And as we lift the name of Jesus as the only name that saves, we pray, Lord Jesus, draw men to yourself in your great power. And Heavenly Father, we pray, Lord, as Moses turned aside to see, may the located turn aside to yield to Jesus and hear him. May they yield to surrender their lives, their situations, to the healing power, the deliverance and liberation power in this world, in Jesus Christ, the power to set the oppressed free. May they cast those cares and burdens on Jesus, take his yoke and come into his rest, and let Jesus take care of the rest. Let testimonies, Abba Father, of ripened harvest abound, we pray. Do it, Lord, and take your glory, while we continue to give you thanksgiving. In Jesus' name, amen and amen. We are still on John chapter 9, verse 1. It says, Jesus saw a man who was blind from birth. We heard it. We are all born spiritually blind until Jesus, the light of the world, shines the light of his glorious gospel and truth of God's love into men's hearts and opens their eyes. For God sent him into the world and anointed him for the recovery of sight to the spiritually and physically blind. You see, the power of God opened this man's eyes and blindness was taken away. Blind Bartimaeus cried in Luke chapter 18 verse 41 saying, Lord, that I may receive my sight. And in verse 42 of it, Jesus said unto him, receive thy sight, thy faith has saved thee. And immediately he received his sight and followed Jesus, glorifying God. Hallelujah. We'll pray. God's word and Jesus preached on our platforms will continue to shine out the light of the glory of Christ, who is the image of God, into the world for recovery of sight to the inly blind. Let us pray. Abba Father in heaven, we thank you for sending Jesus Christ to destroy the works of darkness. You are God who commanded light to shine out of darkness. We pray you, Lord, King of Glory, shine your light into men's heart and open men's spiritual eyes. Father, this day, enlighten their darkened hearts and spiritual understanding that they may see Jesus, see his light, see the way out of their situations of condemnation. Father, enlighten men's eyes of understanding to see the hope of eternal life and salvation in Christ Jesus. By the authority of your word, O Lord, we speak Jesus to destroy every strength in blindness, to disarm unwillingness and disobedient voices that say we see and keep men in darkness. Yes, Lord, they are disarmed today by the power in the name of Jesus Christ. And we declare that everyone hearing this word, O Lord, shall no more remain in blindness or darkness in Jesus' name. We set them free, Lord, from every spiritual blindness in the name of Jesus Christ. Abba, Father, shine in men's heart and give them the light of the knowledge of the glory of God in the face of Jesus Christ, that they may know you, O Lord God, know Jesus, know the truth, know your truth that sets men free. Let them begin to see Jesus lifted high. Let them be in the light, even as Jesus is in the light. And let them choose to walk in the light of God, as they remain healed. In Jesus' name, amen. In the Gospel according to John, chapter 12, verses 35 and 36, Jesus said, "A little while longer the light is with you. Walk while you have the light, lest darkness overtake you. He who walks in darkness does not know where he is going." Verse 36, "While you have the light, believe in the light, that you may become sons of the light." Hallelujah. Let's pray that as many as receive the light in this world shall believe in the light and grow to become sons of light. We pray they shall continue to return to this platform to hear and grow. For faith comes by hearing, and hearing by the word of God. Let us pray. Heavenly Father, Lord, we present and commit everyone to whom the light of this glorious gospel shall shine into their hearts and draw them into your marvelous light, that they shall continue to believe in the light and grow to be sons of the light. Father, may they continue to drink of the pure water of your word, the sincere milk of your word, that they may grow thereby, and Christ be formed in them. As they have seen the light, Lord, may they remain and abide in the light. For who are the disciples? They are as many as believe and receive Jesus Christ and his word. To them, Abba Father, give the right to become the sons of God. Help them, Lord, by your Spirit, to remain willing and ready to continue to follow Jesus. Let them testify of your goodness, Lord, in the congregation of the righteous. Use them, Lord, as vessels to go and tell others of Jesus Christ, of your great love to mankind, and also of our various Revival Now platforms, saying, "Come and let us go up to this mountain of the Lord, to this house of the God of Jacob, where we will be taught the truth of God's word." In Jesus' name we pray, amen. Hallelujah. Still on John chapter 9, I read verses 4 and 5. Jesus said, "I must work the works of him who sent me while it is day. The night is coming when no one can work." Verse 5, "As long as I am in the world, I am the light of the world." So now, child of God, minister, servant of Jesus Christ, leaders of the flock of Jesus Christ, who are you to those outside Christ, lost in the world, in blindness, perishing in sin and sin's condemnation? Amen. What and whose work are you working in the world? In the Gospel according to John chapter 12, we read of certain Greeks who came to Philip, who was from Bethsaida of Galilee, and asked him, saying, "Sir, we wish to see Jesus." Verse 22 says, "Philip came and told Andrew, and in turn, Andrew and Philip told Jesus." Many are seeking to see Jesus, and it is in you and your light that they will see him. Jesus taught in Matthew chapter 5, verse 14, "You are the light of the world," and said in verse 16, "Let your light so shine before men that they may see your good works and glorify your Father in heaven." So you're going to pray for yourself, and I'll pray for you, declaring in the name of Jesus Christ that as long as you are in the world, you are the light of the world. You shall turn aside, and in the grace of the Lord Jesus this day, to return to shine as light in the world, in the name of Jesus Christ. I pray, Abba Father, let the believers begin to have compassion for the spiritually blind like Jesus Christ. Let the believers' life begin to shine out the light of the glory of Jesus Christ, that men may see Jesus in them. May every believer hearing my voice this day return to their place in God as the fragrance of Christ, diffusing the fragrance of his knowledge in every place and into every heart in the name of Jesus Christ. Father, let the veil of any and every works of darkness covering your people, covering their light, be torn apart by the resurrection power in the name of Jesus Christ. Let them begin to do the works of an evangelist. Let the believers become diligent to study, to grow in the knowledge of your word and the truth of Jesus Christ, that they may teach sinners in the way and show themselves approved unto you, a workman that does not need to be ashamed, rightly dividing the word of truth. I pray, Lord, that they will be complete in Christ, and ask that they may be filled with the knowledge of your will in all wisdom and spiritual understanding, walking worthy of you, Lord, and fully pleasing you, being fruitful in every good work. Yours is the kingdom, O Lord. Yours is the power. Yours is the glory. Do this for us, Abba Father, and let your name be glorified. In Jesus' name we have prayed. Amen and amen. Hallelujah.
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0: everyone, and welcome to the Inward Revival Now online radio station featuring Dr. Ehime and Ndukwe on These Are Daily Specials. We're so happy to announce that we will be live streaming three specials every day, with the first being the Word of Wisdom, the second is the Message of Life, and the third is Revival Now. 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
2: Today's promise is taken from the book of Joshua chapter 1 verse 8, and I read from the King James Version, and it says, "This book of the law shall not depart out of thy mouth, but thou shalt meditate therein day and night, that thou mayest observe to do according to all that is written therein. For then thou shalt make thy way prosperous, and then thou shalt have good success." Hallelujah! This is the word of the Lord God. God is faithful. Come and let us worship him in spirit and in truth. In Jesus' name, amen.

0: God bless you everyone. Let's open the book of Joshua, chapter 1, and I will read from verse 8. It says, "This book of the law shall not depart from your mouth, but you shall meditate in it day and night, that you may observe to do according to all that is written in it. For then you shall make your ways prosperous, and then you will have good success." Hallelujah. So this book of law, the word of God, shall not depart from our mouth. We will pray for ourselves. We cannot share the gospel when we do not know the word of God. We'll pray that we shall meditate on the word of God day and night, and we shall always be ready to give an answer for the hope which is in us. Hallelujah. It says that to observe, to do according to all that is written in it. Bible says his word is a lamp to our feet and light to our path. Man shall not live by bread alone, but every word which proceeds from his mouth. So we'll pray, when the word of God is going, it is going with the power of God. Soul shall receive it. They shall know. When they walk in the obedience to the word of God, they shall prosper. And not only the physical or material prosperity, but God is talking about the spiritual prosperity. Hallelujah. The soul shall prosper in the name of Jesus, because scripture says in Mark 8, "For what will it profit a man if he gains the whole world and loses his own soul? Or what will a man give in exchange for his soul?" We'll pray. They shall come to the saving knowledge of Christ. Let's open our mouth and pray. Father God, we thank you. We give you glory, honor and all praise, Lord. Lord, you are a great God and greatly to be praised, Father God. With you there is forgiveness. With you there is mercy, Father God. We thank you, Abba Father, that you have not dealt with any of us, Father God, according to our works, Father God. But Lord, we thank you, Father God. Lord, we pray. Your word shall be in our mouth and shall be in our heart, Father God, as we go and minister, Father God. Lord, we pray that we shall continue to meditate on your word day and night, Father God. Lord, we shall study to show ourselves approved unto you, O Lord God, and shall be ready to give an answer for the hope which is in us, Father God. Lord, we pray, Father God, that we go and minister, O Lord God, when we go and share your gospel, Father God, the gospel of peace, the gospel of love, my Lord. Lord, we pray that soul shall receive your word with all humility, Father God. Your word is life and spirit and life, Father God. And it gives life to those who receive it, Father God. Lord, we pray, Father God, for souls, King of glory, that they shall have desire to receive your word, and they shall have desire to walk in the obedience to your word, Lord. They shall have faith in you, Jesus Christ, and walk in the obedience to your word, Father God. Lord, we thank you. We give you glory, honor, and all praise. In Jesus' mighty name we pray. Amen. Joshua chapter 1, verse 1, it says, "After the death of Moses, the servant of the Lord, it came to pass that the Lord spoke to Joshua, the son of Nun, Moses' assistant, saying, Moses, my servant, is dead. Now, therefore, arise, go over this land, go over this Jordan, you and all this people, to the land which I am giving to them, the children of Israel. Every place that the sole of your foot will tread upon, I have given you, as I said to Moses. From the wilderness and this Lebanon, as far as the great river, the river Euphrates, all the land of the Hittites, and to the great sea toward the going down of the sun, shall be your territory." Hallelujah. So here God commissioned Joshua to lead his people to the promised land, to the physical land. We thank God that our inheritance is heavenly. Hallelujah. God promised Abraham land and inheritance, but eventually the promise was fulfilled in Christ Jesus. Bible says in Hebrews that the promise of entering into his rest remains, and it remains for God's people. So just like Joshua, God has given us this great commission to lead people to Christ, to win souls for Christ, to claim souls for Christ, to claim souls for his kingdom. So we are going to stand on the authority of the word of God, and we are going to pray. It says that every place that the sole of your foot will tread upon, I have given you. So we'll pray for ourselves. Every place, wherever we are walking, wherever we are going, God has given that place to us. Our neighborhood, our offices, workplace, you know, extended families, this city, this nation. There are many souls from different nations, from different tribes, from different language. And God has given us this great commission to us to go and make disciples and to lead souls to Christ. So we are going to pray that, Lord, as you said to Moses, because here Joshua Joshua is a new leader. So we are going to also pray. Bible says the harvest is truly plentiful, but the laborers are few. We'll pray also that God will raise many more laborers into his harvest. Hallelujah. Into the kingdom of God, who will lead souls to Christ. Scripture says in Hebrews chapter 4, I will quickly read verse 8. For if Joshua had given them rest, then he would not afterwards have spoken of another day, that is the day of Christ. Hallelujah. Our inheritance is incorruptible, undefiled, and that does not fade away, which is reserved for in heaven for every one of us who has believed in Christ. So let's open our mouth and pray that our extended families, they shall not die in blindness, but they shall receive Christ. Let's open our mouth and pray. Father God, we thank you. We give you all glory, honor, and all praise, Father God. We thank you, Abba Father, for you have given us this great commission, Father God, to reconcile men to you, Father God, to tell what Jesus has done on the cross for them, Lord. Lord, your word says that he who has Christ has life, and he who does not have Christ does not have life, Father God. Lord, we thank you for this great commission, Father God. Lord, we pray for souls, Father God. There are many souls from different nations, from different languages, Father God, from different religion, oh Lord God. But we thank you, Father God, for you have loved the world so much that you gave your only begotten Son for the entire world, Father God. They may not perish but have everlasting life in Christ Jesus, Father God. Jesus is our promised land, Father God. So Lord, my God and my Father, King of glory, we present ourselves to you, Lord. We pray for ourselves. We pray for all the believers, Father God, that they shall spread the gospel wherever they are, Lord, starting from their Jerusalem, oh Lord God. Lord, we pray, Father God, for ourselves. We pray for souls, Abba Father, that they shall come to Christ through our lives, Father God, in our neighborhood, Lord. We shall lead souls to you, Jesus Christ. We shall tell them, Father God, that in Christ they have life, Father God. Lord, we pray for souls. It is not your will for any to perish, Father God. It is not your will that they should die in their sin, Father God. And that is why you have given us this ministry, my Father. So, Lord, we pray, Father God, for our extended families, for our relatives, Father God, our neighbors, Father God, people who work with us, Father God. Lord, wherever we are, you said, my Lord, that wherever the sole of your feet will tread, Lord, we claim in the name of Jesus Christ souls to Jesus, to you, Christ, Father God. Lord, we pray, open the heart of those who will encounter us, Father God, that they may receive Christ, they may receive gospel, O Lord God, that they may enter into their rest, Father God. They shall know, Father God, without Christ no one can come to you, O Lord God, because he is the only way, the truth and life, Father God. Lord, we thank you. We give you glory, honor, and all praise, for your word is not bound, O Lord God. We thank you, Father God. In Jesus' mighty name we pray. Amen. Hallelujah. Let's read verse 5. Joshua chapter 1 verse 5. It says, no man shall be able to stand before you all the days of your life. As I was with Moses, so I will be with you. I will not leave you nor forsake you. Be strong and of good courage, for to this people you shall divide as an inheritance the land which I swore to their fathers to give them. Only be strong and very courageous, that you may observe to do according to all the law which Moses my servant commanded you. Do not turn from it to the right hand or to the left, that you may prosper wherever you go. Hallelujah. And it says that no man shall be able to stand against you all the days of your life. When we are doing the work of God, when we are preaching the gospel, when we are sharing the gospel, no man shall be able to stand against us. Hallelujah. We'll pray that believers shall not fear the rejection. It doesn't matter. It says, I will be with you. So God is with us. He will not leave us. He will not forsake us. As long as we are busy in doing his will, we are busy walking in the obedience to his word. It says that be strong and of good courage. So we'll pray. It's a commandment that every child of God be strong in the Lord and in the power of his might. And as we do the work of God, God will continue to open doors for minister to minister. God will continue to open doors and open hearts so that people shall receive Christ, souls shall receive Christ. The commandment is to be strong and of good courage. We'll pray for ourselves that we shall remain strong. God will give us boldness and the word to speak. Let's open our mouth and pray. Father God, we thank you. We give you glory, honor, and all praise, Father God. Lord, we present ourselves to your throne of grace, Father God. For you have chosen us, Father God, and you have appointed us, Father God. Lord, we pray that every one of us shall remain strong in you and in the power of your might, Father God. As we have purpose to spread the gospel, Father God, as your word is going through radio ministry, O Lord God. We pray, Father God, that your people shall remain strong in you, Father God. This is the ministry which you have given us and you have empowered us, Father God. Lord, we pray that we shall not fear, Father God. We shall not be shaken when we see rejection, O Lord God. We pray, Father God, for every leader, for every believer, for every pastor who's serving you in spirit and in truth, Father God, and busy in spreading the gospel, O Lord God. Lord, we pray that we shall remain strong, Abba Father, for it is your word, Lord. You said that you will be with us, you will not leave us, and you will not forget us, Father God. Lord, we pray that we shall always remember that you are with us, Lord, Christ in us, the hope of glory. Lord, we thank you, we give you glory, honor, and all praise. In Jesus' mighty name we pray. Amen.
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2: The word of wisdom today is taken from Proverbs chapter 12, verse 11. He that tilleth his land shall be satisfied with bread, but he that followeth vain persons is void of understanding. He that works and cultivates his land shall be satisfied with plenty, will be satisfied with bread, will be satisfied with the works of his hand. But he that followeth worthless persons is devoid of understanding. So the scripture is encouraging us to be diligent, to be hardworking in whatever we have found ourselves to do. We should do it as unto the Lord. We should do it satisfactorily. We should do it to be productive. That's why he's telling us here, he that tilleth his land shall be satisfied with bread. That's when you cultivate your venture, your business in a proper way, the way it should be done. You'll be satisfied with plenty. You'll be fruitfully rewarded. But when you follow worthless people who do nothing other than to talk vain things and walk in vanity, you lack understanding. So he that tilleth his land shall be satisfied with bread. Proverbs chapter 10 verse 4 says, he become a poor that dealeth with a slack hand, but the hand of the diligent maketh rich. You need to walk with your hands. You need to be productive. You need to be thoughtful in your business. You need to do things you need to do in order to advance the kingdom of God. If you're a minister, you need to study the word of God so that you rightly divide it. If you're in business, you need to study to know how that business is run and put effort in doing the business. That's the only way you'll be satisfied with bread. You need to work hard. You need to do what you ought to do. Proverbs 14, verse 23 says, in all labor there is profit, but the talk of the lips tended only to penury. In all labor, in every effort you put, as long as you are doing it as unto the Lord, in every effort you do towards your business, there is always a profit. So learn to work hard. Be diligent in your business. Be diligent in the ministry the Lord has called you, so that you will not labor the labor of fools. Yeah, you may labor and make profit here. If you are not laboring as unto the Lord, you'll be laboring the labor of fools. So I'm encouraging you that it's not just to labor. Labor the labor of the righteous. That's what I'm encouraging you to do. Labor the labor of the righteous. For in all labor there is profit, but the talk of the lips tended only to penury. Don't just talk without working hard. Proverbs 28 verse 19 says, he that tilleth his land shall have plenty of bread, but he that followeth after vain persons shall have poverty enough. If you are not working hard and you are just following vain people, going after vanity, talking without laboring, without tilling your land, cultivating your business, cultivating your future so that God will perfect that which concerneth you, you end up in poverty. Both poverty of the spirit and poverty of the things that you need to live on this earth. For he that tilleth his land shall be satisfied with bread, but he that followeth vain persons is void of understanding. Don't be void of understanding. As children of God, the righteousness of God in Christ Jesus, we are encouraged in 1 Thessalonians chapter 4, from verse 11. It says, and that you study to be quiet and to do your own business and to work with your own hands as we commanded you. Verse 12, that you may walk honestly towards them that are without, and that you may have lack of nothing. God does not want you to lack anything. That's why he's encouraging us to walk, to be diligent. to know to cultivate the land he has given to us. Whatever land God has put you in, whatever he has put you in, that business, that employment, cultivate it. Work hard. Labor. For in every labor, there's profit. Do what you ought to do according to the will of God. Don't follow after vain people. Don't go their ways. Don't admire to be like them. For he that follows vain persons is void of understanding. Proverbs chapter 4 from verse 14 tells us this. He says, enter not into the path of the wicked, and go not in the way of evil men. Verse 15, avoid it. Pass not by it. Turn from it and pass away. Don't follow vain persons. Persons void of understanding. Persons that lack the wisdom of God. Have the wisdom of God. For the fear of the Lord, that is the beginning of wisdom. And the wisdom of God is profitable to direct. For wisdom is the principal thing. Therefore, get wisdom. And with all that get it, get understanding. And know that he that tilleth his land shall be satisfied with bread. So know how to till your land. Know how to prepare yourself to do the will of God in all aspects of your life. Do not allow anything to take you away from following the way of the Lord, the truth that is in the gospel, and the life he has given to us through his death on the cross of Calvary. Proverbs 9 verse 6 says, give instruction to a wise man and he will be yet wiser. Teach a just man and he will increase in learning. So the word of wisdom for you today is that he that tilleth his land shall be satisfied with bread. But he that followeth vain persons is void of understanding. So don't follow vain persons. Continue to cultivate your land. As you are cultivating it, in obedience to the word of God, you are cultivating your future. For the Lord said, I know the thought I have for you, to give you a future and a hope, to give you an expected end. Though the beginning may be little, the latter end shall be greatly increased. So continue to till your land, and you'll be satisfied with bread. Don't be lazy. Be diligent. Don't follow worthless persons who are devoid of understanding. Learn to walk with the wise. Receive wisdom today. As you are hearing the word of God, receive wisdom and increase in learning and do what the word of God says. The Bible says, give instruction to a wise man, he will be yet wiser. Become wiser from what you are hearing today. Say, teach a just man, he will increase in learning. Desire to learn more on how to continue to cultivate your land, that portion the Lord has given to you. As you continue to learn more how to cultivate it, the Lord will continue to increase you more and more unto the perfect day. For he that tilleth his land shall be satisfied with bread, but he that followeth vain persons is void of understanding. So don't follow vain persons. The scripture says in Proverbs 13, verse 20, he that walketh with wise men shall be wise, but a companion of fools shall be destroyed. Don't be a companion of fools. Walk with the wise people. Walk with wise men. Learn to associate with people who are doing the same kind of business. Learn from those who have gone before you. Learn to know how they cultivated their lands. Learn the methods, the ways, and purpose to do it as unto the Lord. For he that tilleth his land shall be satisfied with bread. But he that followeth vain persons is void of understanding. Receive wisdom, receive understanding, and work in it. Expose yourself to the knowledge of your business. Expose yourself to know how to cultivate the land God has given to you to make it more productive. Because the Lord has called you as a child of God to be fruitful in all areas of your life. To be fruitful spiritually, financially, and numerically towards advancing the kingdom of God. to know it, that he that tilleth his land shall be satisfied with bread. The he that followeth vain persons is void of understanding. So continue to cultivate your land in obedience to the word of God. And you continue to eat the good that is in the land. And as you do that, remain blessed. In Jesus' name, amen.
3: The future of the nation is you. The revival we need is returning to the true God, raising teaching priests, restoring the truth.

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We are here to praise you, Lord. Celebrate, Jesus, celebrate. Everybody sing out. 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He is risen. He is risen.

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I feed my hand. Shake it off. 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Into the fire. I feed my hand. Shake it off. Shake it off. Into the fire. 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

Hey, did you know that God has given you all you need to live a great godly life? Yes, to live a great life in all godliness. The great need on every side is spiritual revival, and God is giving it. The Lord God is rending the heavens and coming down among his people. It's all open. You can hear it all on Revival Now Radio.

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This is the time we must walk by the Holy Spirit. The time for the revival of our soul is now. So, where are you?

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Lord, continue to reign in our affairs, my Father. Rule in our affairs, Lord, my Father, Lord. Lord, come and take control of everything that concerns us, Lord. Lord, we yield ourselves completely, my Father. Lord, come and take all the glory, the honor, my Father. Lord, you are highly exalted, my Father, Lord. Lord, we glorify you, Lord. We lift you up, my Father, Lord. Lord, come and rule in the affairs of your people, my Father, Lord. Lord, come and show, my Father, yourself strong on behalf of your people, my Father, as we have come, my Father. We give you all glory, Father. We worship and adore you, Father God. In Jesus' name we have prayed. Amen. Hallelujah. Let's open to Luke chapter 6 from verse 39. And he spake a parable unto them, can the blind lead the blind? Shall they not both fall into the ditch? Amen. We thank God we are not being led by the blind. Amen. We have revelation in this church. Amen. We have the word of God that comes to us. Amen. So we are going to pray that we shall not allow any of the blindness of this world to lead us. Amen. We shall continue to make Jesus the leader, the master, the one who sees and knows all things. Amen. May he continue to order our affairs. Amen. We shall not allow the blindness of this world to guide us. Amen. We shall not fall into the ditch in Jesus' name. Amen. You are blind if you allow the blindness of this world to lead you. Amen. You know where the word of God is. You know what the word of God is telling you. Amen. So may we continue to make the word of the Lord our guide, our leader. Amen. Let it continue to show us the way to go to profit. So let's pray. Father God, we thank you, Father Lord. Lord, we thank you for the revelation that we receive in my Father. Thank you for the word that continues to come to us every day, my Father, Lord, showing us the way that we should go in, my Father, Lord. Lord, we shall not fall into any ditch, my Father. Lord, this blindness of this world, my Father, shall not lead us, my Father, Lord. The blind leaders of this world shall not inspire us, my Father. But Lord Jesus, continue to be our master, our leader, the one who knows and sees all things, my Father, Lord. Lord, you know the end from the beginning, my Father, Lord. Lord, we surrender our lives into your hands, Lord. Lord, lead us, my Father. Guide us, Father, Lord. Show us the way to go to profit, Lord, in every area of our lives, my Father, Lord. Lord, we shall not allow anything else to lead us, my Father. Lord, none of us shall be blind, my Father. But Lord, we shall know the way to go to profit, my Father, as we remain obedient to your word, my Father, God. We thank you, Father. Lord, we shall know where to go and what to do, my Father, Lord. We thank you and praise you, Father. In Jesus' name we have prayed. Amen. Verse 40 of that same Luke 6, it says, the disciple is not above his master, but everyone that is perfect shall be as his master. Amen. You know, the Bible emphasizes, Jesus emphasizes on being perfect. In Matthew 5, 48, he says, be perfect even as your Father in heaven is perfect. Amen. So there is an expectation that we should be perfect. Amen. And it is something that we need to aspire unto. Amen. It's something that we need to desire, that I need to be perfected. Amen. And why do you need to be perfected? The word of God says that he will show himself strong on your behalf when your heart is perfect. Father God, we thank you, Father. Lord, we pray that you shall show us, Lord, the areas where we need to be perfected, Lord. Lord, we want to be perfect even as our Father in heaven is perfect, my Father, Lord. Lord, when we are perfectly trained in your word, we shall be as our master, my Father, Lord. Lord, help us, my Father, that we may yield ourselves to be trained, my Father, to be disciplined by the word of God, Father, Lord. Lord, we desire that you shall show us, my Father, the areas where we need to be perfected this afternoon, Lord. As the word comes forth, my Father, Lord, we shall be open, my Father. We shall be alive, my Father, in the spirit to receive that word that shall show us the areas where we need to be perfected, Lord. We thank you and praise you, Father. In Jesus' name we have prayed. Amen. Amen. Let's look at verse 43 of that Luke. It says, for a good tree bringeth not forth corrupt fruit, neither doth a corrupt tree bring forth good fruit. 44, for every tree is known by his own fruit. For of thorns men do not gather figs, nor of a bramble bush gather they grapes. 45, a good man out of the good treasure of his heart bringeth forth that which is good, and an evil man out of the evil treasure of his heart bringeth forth that which is evil. For of the abundance of the heart his mouth speaketh. Amen. So we are going to pray that the word that is going to come to us today, amen, we shall store it as good treasure.
in our hearts, amen, so that it may bring forth good fruit, amen, that shall endure, you know, that shall bring glory to the name of the Lord, amen. So let's pray. Father God, we thank you, Father Lord. Lord, we thank you for the word that you have prepared, the instruction, Lord, the correction, Lord, the rebuke, the reproof, whatever it is that you have prepared for us, Lord. Lord, we shall store it up as good treasure in our hearts, my Father, so that it may bring forth good fruit, my Father, Lord, so that we may have good works, my Father, that may glorify our Father in heaven, my Father, Lord. Lord, we shall not store up any evil treasure in our hearts, my Father. Lord, we shall store up treasures for ourselves in heaven, my Father, Lord, not on this earth, Father God. Lord, help us, my Father, to have the right mindset, my Father, Lord. We thank you and praise you, Father. We give you all glory, Father. In Jesus' name we have prayed. Amen. Amen. And let's look at verse 46. It says, why call ye me Lord, Lord, and do not the things which I say? 47. Whosoever cometh to me and hears my sayings and doeth them, I'll show you to whom he is like. 48. He's like a man which built a house and dig deep, and laid the foundation on a rock. When the flood arose, the stream beat vehemently upon the house and could not shake it, for it was founded upon. 49 says, but he that hears upon the earth, against which the stream did beat vehemently, and immediately it fell, and the ruin of that house was great. Amen. That is not our portion in Jesus' name. Amen. Our house shall stand. Amen. Our building shall stand. Amen. Because we shall hear the word of God and do it. Amen. You know, in the world, people are talking about a going down, but we say there is a lifting up, amen. And you can say that confidently, if you are hearing and doing the word of God, your house shall stand, amen. When the flood comes, you shall stand because of the foundation, amen. So let's pray that we shall hear and do the word of God that comes to us, amen. Father God, we thank you, Father Lord. Lord, we shall continue to build our house, my Father, on the foundation of your word, my Father Lord. Lord, we pray, my Father, when the world says there is a going down, Lord, we shall continue to say there is a lifting up, my Father. For

0: foundation shall not be shaken, Father, Lord. Lord, we thank you for the word, my Father. As it comes today, Lord, we shall hear and we shall do, my Father. Lord, we shall be those who have faith and works, my Father, Lord. We thank you and praise you, Father. We give you all glory, Father. In Jesus' name we have prayed. Amen.
1: We'll continue our message today from 1 Timothy chapter 4, verse 13. Till I come, give attendance to reading, to exhortation, to doctrine. That's Paul writing to his son Timothy as he's speaking to us today. So he was encouraging Timothy to pay attention to the most important thing as a minister of the gospel. As we can see in that 1 Timothy chapter 3 from verse 14. Says, these things write I unto thee, hoping to come unto thee shortly. 15, but if I tarry long, that thou mayest know how thou oughtest to behave thyself in the house of God, which is the church of the living God, the pillar and ground of the truth. So he was encouraging Timothy to continue and give special attention to reading, to exhortation, to doctrine, which means he should continue to study to show himself approved, a workman who needed not to be ashamed, rightly dividing the word of truth. Because the church of the living God is the pillar and ground of truth. That he should continue to study to know the truth, so that he will continue to abide in the truth and to walk in the truth. And so that he will also minister the truth to the people. He will minister sound doctrines to the people, because you can't give what you don't have. If you have the truth, you minister the truth. So he encouraged him, because it's in reading, in studying, that you'll be able to know the mind of God in every situation. You want to know the mind of God? Find it in the Word of God. The mind of God is found in the Holy Scriptures.
2: Just like the book of Daniel chapter 9 verse 2.
1: Say this concerning Daniel. He said, in the first year of his reign, I, Daniel, understood by books the number of the years whereof the word of the Lord came to Jeremiah the prophet, that he will accomplish 70 years in the desolation of Jerusalem. So Daniel understood through studying the books that are in the Holy Scriptures. That's how he came to understand. He came to receive revelation that the word of the Lord that came to Jeremiah the prophet would be accomplished 70 years in the desolation of Jerusalem. So you need to study. You need to read. You need to be a student of the word of God. No wonder God told Joshua, after he had called Moses home, he said this to Joshua in Joshua chapter 1, verse 8. This book of the law shall not depart out of thy mouth, but thou shalt meditate therein day and night, that thou mayest observe to do according to all that is written therein. For then thou shalt make thy way prosperous, and then that shall have good sources. Is the word of God that is able to make you wise unto salvation? Is the word of God that will give you wisdom, that will keep in the place of the fear of the Lord? And the fear of the Lord, that's the beginning of wisdom. If you continue to walk in the word of the Lord, you walk in wisdom that is profitable to direct. So always delight yourself in the Lord and in his word, because that's the way to go. For blessed is the man that walketh not in the counsel of the ungodly, nor standeth in the way of sinners, nor sitteth in the seat of the scornful. But his delight is in the law of the Lord, and in his law doth he meditate day and night. So that's why Paul was writing to Timothy, as you are hearing me today. give attendance to reading of the word of God, to exhortation, to doctrines. Remain in the word of God. Because as you remain, the scripture says in that Psalm 1 from verse 2, he that delights in the law of the Lord and his law doth he meditate day and night. Verse 3 of that Psalm 1 says, and it shall be like a tree planted by the rivers of water that bringeth forth his fruit in his season. His leaf also shall not wither, and whatsoever he doeth shall prosper. It's in the word of God that you be in the place of safety. The word of God is what will give you wisdom and what will give you direction. It's the word of God that's the weapon of your warfare. The weapon of our warfare, they are not carnal. They are mighty through God in pulling down every stronghold and bringing every thought to captivity, to obedience to Christ, when our obedience is fulfilled. So where will you learn obedience? You learn obedience through knowing what the word of God says. Because when you find out what the word of God says, that's what you purpose to do. That's why Proverbs chapter 2 says this expressly from verse 1. My son, if thou will receive my words and hide my commandments with thee, verse 2, so that thou incline thy ear unto wisdom and apply thy heart to understanding. Verse 3, yea, if thou criest after knowledge and lifted up thy voice for understanding. Verse 4, if thou seekest her as silver and searchest for her as for hid treasures. Verse 5, then shall thou understand the fear of the Lord and find the knowledge of God. So it's in reading and studying the word of God that you understand the fear of the Lord and find the knowledge of God. It's inclining your ears unto wisdom. Receiving the word of God, you'll be able to apply the heart to understand it. So desire to remain in the place of studying, of reading the word of God, studying it, of exhortation, sharing it with those you are to minister to. Having good doctrine, sound doctrine, that is based on the word of God. For wisdom is the principal thing. Therefore, get wisdom. And with all thy getting, get understanding. And Christ is the wisdom of God and the power of God. For in the beginning was the Word, and the Word was with God, and the Word was God. There was nothing that was ever made that was not made through the Word of God. So it's through the Word of God that you get wisdom. To avoid error, you need to give attention to reading, to study the word of God. Be serious and determined. Give time to reading the word of God and studying the word of God. Make it your necessary food. That's why Paul was writing to Timothy here. He said, till I come to impart more knowledge to you, till I come to give you guidance, you need to give attention to reading, to exhortation, to doctrine. Those things I have taught you before, spend time to search the scriptures to know whether they are so. Continue to read, continue to study. Do not allow anything to take you away from reading and studying the scripture for you to avoid error. See what Jesus said to the people who were questioning him, certain of the Pharisees and of the Herodians who wanted to catch him in his word, in Mark chapter 12, verse 24. And Jesus answering, said unto them, do you not therefore err, because you know not the scriptures, neither the power of God? You find yourself in error if you don't know the scriptures and the power of God. For Christ is the power of God. Whatever is written in the word is written about him, because he is the word of God. That's why Paul told Timothy, till I come, give attention to reading, to exhortation, to doctrine. So Jesus continued in Mark 12, verse 25. For when they shall rise from the dead, they neither marry nor are given in marriage, but as the angels which are in heaven. Verse 36, and as touching the dead that they rise, have you not read in the book of Moses, how in the bush God spake unto him, saying, I am the God of Abraham, and the God of Isaac, and the God of Jacob. Verse 37, he is not the God of the dead, but the God of the living. Ye therefore do greatly err. You err when you are not a student of the word of God. Don't just listen to what people say without searching the scriptures to know whether what they are saying is so. Don't find yourself in the place of error. And the only way you will not find yourself in the place of error is that you will continue in the word of God to do what the word of God says. So read, study, to show yourself approved, a workman that needed not to be ashamed, rightly dividing the word of truth. You need to read the entire scripture, both the old and the new. Search the scriptures. As you are taught, search the scriptures. That was indirectly also what Paul was telling to Timothy. Till I come, continue searching the scriptures. Continue reading and continue to teach others, to show them the truth. Do not cease from doing the work of both an evangelist and a teacher of the word of God. But how can you teach if you have not taken time to read and to study? As also the scripture tells us in Matthew chapter 13, as Jesus was speaking to the people concerning the kingdom of heaven, in verse 51, says, Jesus said unto them, have you understood all these things? They said unto him, yea, Lord. So as you read, make sure you understand what you are reading. Put thought into what you are reading. And let the Holy Spirit give you understanding. Jesus continued in Matthew 13, verse 52. Then said he unto them, therefore every scribe which is instructed unto the kingdom of heaven is like unto a man that is an householder, which bringeth forth out of his treasure things new and old. You need to be well versed in the total counsel of the Lord. Read both the Old and the New Testament. Don't be selective in studying the word of God. Read and study the entire Bible. As a minister of the gospel, as a child of God, you need to be sound in doctrine so that no man will despise you in spiritual things. If they like, they may despise you in other things, but it should not be so in your understanding of the word of God. That's why the scripture tells us in 1 Corinthians chapter 14, verse 20, says, brethren, be not children in understanding, howbeit in malice be ye children, but in understanding be men. Make sure you read, study, and understand what you are reading. Do not allow anything to take you away from understanding what you are reading. Focus. Be attentive to your study, to your reading. That's why Paul told Timothy, as I'm telling you now, he said, till I come, give attendance to reading, to exhortation, to doctrine, till you listen again to the words of God that is able to give you wisdom in all things. The ones you have heard, study, pay attention to it, try to put it into practice, because that's where your profiting will come. Is when you put what you have read to practice. See what the apostles told the people when they were desiring them to serve tables. They said it is not reason why they would leave the word of God and serve tables. And they told the people, look ye out among you seven men of honest report, full of the Holy Ghost and wisdom, whom we may appoint over this business of serving tables. So look at what they said in that verse 4 of Acts chapter 6. It says, but we will give ourselves continually to prayer and to the ministry of the word. That's what Paul was encouraging Timothy. And that's what I'm encouraging you. Man of God, give attention continually to prayer and to the ministry of the word, because you cannot give what you do not have. So study to show yourself approved unto God, a workman who needed not to be ashamed, rightly dividing the word of truth. The scripture says concerning the Berean Christians in Acts chapter 17, verse 11, said these were more noble than those in Thessalonica, in that they received the word with all readiness of mind and searched the scriptures daily whether those things were so. So give attention to searching the scriptures daily. Give attention to reading, to exhortation, to doctrine. Give attention to understanding the word of God. Remember also what Paul had written to Timothy, as he's speaking to every one of us, in that 2 Timothy chapter 2 from verse 15. Say, study to show thyself approved unto God, a workman that needed not to be ashamed, rightly dividing the word of truth. Verse 16. Be shun profane and vain babblings, for they will increase unto more ungodliness. Verse 17. And their word will eat as doth a canker, of whom is Hymenaeus and Philetus. What is Paul telling him here? Paul is simply saying, if you study, if you read, you'll be able to discern the truth from error. You'll be able to discern and know when it is vain babbling, and you'll be able to shun it. He said, till I come, give attendance to reading, to exhortation, to doctrine. I want to encourage you today, learn to give attendance to those things that matter. Learn to give attendance to the word of God. Learn to give attendance in focusing to know the truth. Do not allow anything to take you away from the truth. Remain abiding in the truth. Remain in the word of God. Remain doing the truth. Revelation chapter 1 verse 3 says, blessed is he that readeth, and they that hear the words of this prophecy, and keep those things which are written therein, for the time is at hand. So you are blessed as you continue to read and give attendance to reading. You are blessed as you continue to hear the words of this prophecy, as you continue to hear the word of God and purpose to do what he said. So till I come, Paul said to Timothy, give attendance to reading, to exhortation. What is exhortation? Words intended to encourage, advise, and counsel. So he wants Timothy to grow in the word, that he may be able to give counsel to those who need counsel. You need to have the knowledge of the word of God to be able to give advice. Without the knowledge of God, without the knowledge of the word of God, sound knowledge of the word of God, how can you give total counsel? So Titus chapter 1 verse 9. He says, hold it fast the faithful word as you have been taught, that ye may be able by sound doctrine both to exhort and to convince the gainsayers. So it's through the knowledge of the word of God that you be able by sound doctrine both to exhort and to convince the gainsayers. It's through the knowledge of the sound doctrine that you be able to give proper counsel to those that need it. Say, till I come, give attendance to reading, to exhortation, to doctrine. That simply put, teaching them the truth, that they may abide in the truth. 2 Timothy chapter 3, verse 16 says, all scripture is given by inspiration of God and is profitable for doctrine, for reproof, for correction, for instruction in righteousness. Verse 17, that the man of God may be perfect, thoroughly furnished unto all good works. That's why you need to give attention to reading the entire scriptures. Don't be selective, because all scriptures are inspired of God and is profitable for doctrine, for reproof, for correction, for instruction in righteousness. So be open to continue to give attention to studying the word of God. Refuse that anything will deter you or discourage you from studying the word of God. Don't overlabor yourself with things that do not matter. Learn to study the word of God. Make it your necessary food, something that you need to eat on a daily basis. As you study, the scripture encourages you. That's why he told Timothy, till I come, give attention to reading, to exhortation, which means as he studies, he should be able to also explain and teach others as he has been taught. He should be able to encourage and edify others as he has been edified. So the scripture says in that 2 Timothy chapter 4 from verse 2, preach the word, be instant in season, out of season, reproof, rebuke, exhort with all longsuffering and doctrine. Verse 3, for the time will come when they will not endure sound doctrine, but after their own lust shall they heed to themselves teachers, having itching ears. Verse 4, and they shall turn away their ears from the truth, and shall be turned unto fables. So make sure you remain teaching people the truth. Do not allow anything to take them away from the truth. That's basically why Paul was encouraging Timothy, as I'm encouraging you today. Give attention to reading as you read and study, so that if anybody asks you the hope that is in you, you'll be able to explain it according to the scriptures. So he continued in that 1 Timothy chapter 4, verse 14, said, neglect not the gift that is in thee, which was given thee by prophecy, with the laying on of the hands of the presbytery. Not using the gift that you have is not a sign of humility. Rather, it may be a sign of timidity. So don't neglect the gift you have. Stir it up. Put it to action and excel in it. It shows that we can knowingly, as Paul is writing this, neglect the gift that is in us. It shows that we can knowingly or unknowingly not be putting our gifts into use, which most likely was what was happening to Timothy. And he needed to be reminded. God expects you that which he has given to you for the work of the ministry, you should stay it off from time to time. The scripture says, quench not the spirit. The gift of the spirit is for you to use it. Do not allow anything to stop you to use the gift of the spirit. 2 Timothy chapter 1 verse 6 says, wherefore I put thee in remembrance, that thou stir up the gift of God, which is in thee by the putting on of my hands. See, Paul reminded Timothy, as I'm reminding you, the word that is going forth today is sending forth the power of God and reminding you that God has called you for a purpose. He has translated you from the kingdom of darkness to the kingdom of his Son, Jesus Christ, that you may show forth the praises of him who are called out of darkness, that you may go to bear fruit. And you need to stir up the gift of God in you to use it. That's why Paul was writing to Timothy there. In that 2 Timothy chapter 1 verse 6, say, wherefore I put thee in remembrance, that thou stir up the gift of God which is in thee, by the putting on of my hands. Verse 7, for God had not given us the spirit of fear, but of power, and of love, and of a sound mind. God has empowered you through the love of God that he sent his only begotten Son, who came and shed his blood for the remission of our sins. And as you study and read, you will operate in sound mind. That's what Paul was emphasizing there. Because as you are operating in soundness of the mind of Christ, you'll be able to continue to use the gift in a proper way it was ordained for you to use. Know that the gifting of God, he has given it to you for a purpose. As the scripture tells us in that Romans 11, verse 29, says, for the gifts and calling of God are without repentance. God has given it to you for a purpose. God has gifted you for a purpose, to fulfill the purpose why he called you into the ministry. It is to profit his kingdom, the body of Christ. That's why he has gifted to you. The scripture tells us in 1 Corinthians chapter 12, verse 7, but the manifestation of the Spirit is given to every man to profit without. So you have been gifted so that you will profit the kingdom. So continue to stay up that gift. Put it into practice. Don't allow it to remain dormant. Because there are people who need that gift. Those people God is bringing across your way, they need that gift in their lives. He said, this gift, as Paul spoke, as was quickened by the Holy Spirit in that 1 Timothy chapter 4, verse 14, said, neglect not the gift that is in thee. Simply put it to use. It was given thee by prophecy, that divine utterance made on him, as was revealed by the Holy Spirit, that he was spiritually gifted, that he is divinely enabled to do the work he's called to do. God who has called you, as long as you continue to obey, using the gift he has gifted you to advance his kingdom, he will continue to confirm that he has called you. That's why Paul, in another scripture, charge Timothy in 1 Timothy chapter 1 verse 18, said, this charge I commit unto his son Timothy, according to the prophecies which went before on thee, that thou by them mightest war a good warfare. So he was telling Timothy, say that gift prayerfully, make use of that gift, for it was gifted to you through prophetic utterances, as the Holy Spirit quickened the elders. Say, neglect not the gift that is in thee, which was given thee by prophecy with the laying on of the hands of the presbytery. So this gift was accompanied by the laying on of the hands of the church elders in recognition of the fact that God had called Timothy to the ministry and gifted him for it. See an example of what the apostles did with the seven men of honest report that were full of Holy Ghost and wisdom, who were appointed to support them in the ministry. In Acts chapter 6, verse 6, it said, whom they said before the apostles, and when they had prayed, they laid their hands on them. So if you have been gifted, you have to be ordained. There should be some elders who can lay their hands on you and say, yes, you have been gifted for the work of the ministry, to help you to continue to do that work as ordained of the Lord. Because gifting without obedience to the word of God will destroy you. If you are praying just because you have been gifted without working in holiness, you run the possibility of having a shipwreck. So don't make a shipwreck of your faith. If you have been called and you think you are gifted, sit under some elders who will also teach you, like Paul taught Timothy. Be taught. Yield yourself to be taught. Be a faithful student of the word of God. That's what Paul was encouraging Timothy. I want to encourage you today. Be a faithful student and steward of the word of God, so that you will not teach error, so that you will not operate in error. The gift of God is without repentance, but the gift of God will not take you to heaven. It's obedience to the word of God that will take you to heaven. So that's why you need to use their gift in obedience to the word of God. That's basically what Paul was trying to emphasize to Timothy. Said he, like, come, give attendance to reading, to exhortation, to doctrine. Neglect not the gift that is in thee, which was given thee by prophecy, with the laying on of the hands of the presbytery. See what happened in Acts chapter 13, verse 1. He said, now they were in the church that was at Antioch, certain prophets and teachers, as Barnabas and Simeon, that was called Niger, and Lucius of Cyrene, and many which had been brought up with Herod the Tetrarch, and so, verse 2, as they ministered to the Lord and fasted, the Holy Ghost said, separate me Barnabas and Saul for the work whereunto I have called them. And when they have fasted and prayed and laid their hands on them, they sent them away. Don't run without being ordained. Don't run without the elders having laid their hands on you to commission you to the ministry. It's important that you be commissioned. And elders will not commission you if they are not convinced that you have been called. So, but as I've said, even if you have been called and gifted, and you have yielded yourself for the elders to commission you, continue to give attention to reading, to studying the word of God, to exhortation, and to doctrine. And as you do this, remain blessed. In Jesus' name.

Hallelujah. Hallelujah. We thank God for that wondrous word of truth, that pillar of truth, that sound doctrine that we have just received. You know, the word of God is so explicit when it speaks to us that all scripture is given by inspiration of God and is profitable for doctrine, for reproof, for correction, for instruction in righteousness, that the man of God may be perfect, thoroughly furnished unto all good works. We thank God for this word of instruction in righteousness that we have received now. And we believe that it has come from the throne room of grace to perfect us, to furnish us unto all good works. And now we have a part to play. As we have received this word, we shall study it. So let us pray with 1 Timothy chapter 4, verse 15 to 16, as we have read it during the preaching. Paul says to Timothy, "Meditate upon these things, give thyself wholly to them, that thy profiting may appear to all. Take heed unto thyself and unto the doctrine. Continue in them, for in doing this thou shalt both save thyself and they that hear thee." Hallelujah. So just to remind ourselves, when Paul is telling Timothy to meditate on these things, he's telling him to continue to give attendance to reading, to exhortation, to doctrine, and to the gift that has been given by God. So we're going to pray that we shall continue to meditate upon these things. We shall not be found lacking. Because in doing this, by meditating upon all these aspects, our profiting has to appear. And what is the reason for this profiting to appear? So that people will see Christ in us, the hope of glory. So that they shall see the good work and they shall glorify the Father in heaven. It continues to say, by doing this, by following this, by obeying this, we shall both save ourselves and them that hear us. So it goes beyond us. We have been blessed. We have received this instruction to share it, to impart it. And we can only do this when we ourselves study this. So let us open our mouths and pray. Heavenly Father, we give you thanks. We give you praise. We thank you, God, that you are faithful in everything, Lord. We thank you, Lord, that you have given us this grace, you have given us this mercy, and more importantly, you have given us this instruction of your word, Lord. We pray that each and every one of us shall continue, Lord, to give attendance to reading your word each and every day, Lord. We shall give attendance to exhortation. We shall give attendance to sound doctrine. And we shall give attendance to the gift, O Lord, that has been given to us. None of us shall be silent. None of us shall be wayward, O Lord. But we shall faithfully, Lord, Heavenly Father, we shall faithfully obey and continue in each of these aspects, O Lord, Heavenly Father, Lord. We shall continue to be obedient to the commandment, Lord. In doing this, O Lord, Heavenly Father, we shall continue, Lord, to save ourselves, Lord, to keep ourselves from destruction, to keep ourselves from falling away, Lord, Heavenly Father, especially in these end days, O Lord, where people are just going by their own beliefs, by their own understandings, O Lord. As we continue in the sound doctrine of your word, O Lord, we shall continue to save ourselves, O Lord. And as we receive this truth that has the ability, Lord, the grace to set people free, Lord, people as they hear this truth, O Lord, Heavenly Father, they shall be set free from every bondage, from every fear. Let your name be glorified in Jesus' mighty name. Amen. If we go to 2 Timothy chapter 2, verses 15, it says, "Study to show thyself approved unto God, a workman that needeth not to be ashamed, rightly dividing the word of truth." So we're going to pray that each and every one of us shall commit ourselves to become students of the word of God. It becomes very easy in our daily living, in our natural lives, that if there are students who are going to school, to college, or even in our workplaces to get a professional degree, we study so that we get that degree. How much more we have to study the word of God, which is profitable for our daily living, which will keep us in the path of righteousness, which will keep us in the path of life, which will help us from falling into any trap that is set by the enemy. So let us pray for ourselves. Let us pray for our children. Let us pray for everyone who hears the word of God, that they will continue to commit themselves

0: Lord, we thank you, Lord, that in our times of need, in our struggles, we come and pray to you, Lord. But as we read, as we meditate your word, Lord, we hear from you, Lord. We receive instruction from you. We receive life from you, Lord. We pray, Lord, that each and every one of us shall find joy to continue to study your word, Lord. We are also going to pray that we shall continue to be approved by God in all our doings, in our work, in our speech. And that we are going to pray that as we will always live in anything we do, we shall rightly divide the word of truth. As we receive this word of God for reproof, for rebuke, for correction, for instruction in righteousness, we shall use this word of God to rightly divide every situation, to rightly divide the word of truth. We shall shun vain babblings, we shall shun false doctrines, we shall shun every form of lies that is trying to present itself as the truth. We shall shun it in the name of Jesus. And we can do so only when we know the truth, only when we meditate on the truth. Let us open our mouths and pray. Heavenly Father, we give you thanks, we give you praise, Lord. We thank you for the word of truth. We thank you for this pillar that you have set in our lives, O Lord. We pray for each and every one of us, O Lord, that as we commit ourselves to study your word, Lord, we shall continue to be approved by you, Lord, in all our doings, in all our works, in all our speech, O Lord, Heavenly Father, Lord, so that people will not blaspheme, O Lord, us, Lord, for doing the wrong thing, O Lord, Heavenly Father. As we have been called to be ambassadors of Jesus Christ, Lord, as we are representatives of the kingdom of God, Lord, anything and everything we do, Lord, shall be approved by you, Lord, because we are called to please you, Lord. We are called to give you glory, Lord Heavenly Father. As we abide in your truth, Lord, we shall seek to do the will of him, O Lord, who has called us out of darkness into his marvelous light, Lord. We are here to please you and not men, O Lord Heavenly Father. We pray, Lord, let each and every one of us grow in the knowledge of your word, Lord, and let us grow in the understanding of your word, Lord, that through this knowledge and through this understanding of your word, O Lord Heavenly Father, we shall be able to always rightly divide the word of truth, O Lord Heavenly Father. Lord, today there are so many people who are doing vain babblings, O Lord. There are so many people who are preaching a false doctrine, O Lord, who are presenting a lie, and there are so many people, O Lord, who are going astray because of it, Lord. We pray, Lord, that as people meditate on your word, Lord, as souls continue to meditate on the word of God, Lord, they shall have this grace, they shall have this discernment to rightly divide the word of truth, Lord, that they will continue to walk in the word of truth, Lord. Let your name be glorified. Let your name be magnified in Jesus' mighty name. Amen. And as we read in Mark chapter 12, verse 24, and Jesus answering said unto them, do ye not therefore err, because you know not the scriptures, neither the power of God. Hallelujah. Today, many people are lacking in their understanding, are lacking in the knowledge of God's word, which is why they choose to follow their own discernment. They choose to trust in their own understanding. They choose to trust in their own wisdom, which is not the wisdom from the word of God. Because the word of God, it has wisdom to direct people, to lead them in the path of righteousness, to lead them in the way of truth, to keep them in the way of truth. But if people do not study the scriptures, if they do not know the scriptures, they have no awareness of the power of God. They continue to walk in error. They continue to walk in falsehood. And it is easy for anyone to sway them with any false wind of doctrine. So we're going to pray. Heavenly Father, we pray for each and every one of us, Lord, that as we open the word of God to meditate on it, to study it, to live in it, Lord, we pray, Lord, give us this wisdom, give us this understanding to walk in it, O Lord, to know the full counsel of your word, O Lord, Heavenly Father, so that we do not err, Lord, so that we don't stray away, Lord, into, Lord, the path of destruction, Lord, so that we are not carried away, Lord, by any false wind of doctrine, Lord, we shall not be carried away, Lord, by enticing words of man's wisdom, O Lord. We shall not be carried away, Lord, by motivational speeches by people today, O Lord, but we, O Lord, Heavenly Father, as we understand your word, Lord, as we receive your word, Lord, as we chew this word on a daily basis, O Lord, Heavenly Father, Lord, we shall receive the blessing of walking in this truth, O Lord. We shall continue to remain planted in this truth, Lord, and it shall continue to profit us, Lord. It shall keep us in the path of life, Lord, the life that comes only through you, Lord Jesus. Let your name be glorified in Jesus' mighty name. Amen. And we read in Revelation chapter 1, verse 3, blessed is he that readeth, and they that hear the words of the prophecy and keep those things which are written therein, for the time is at hand. Hallelujah. We know that the time is at hand. We have heard time and time again that the Lord Jesus is coming again. He is coming soon. And this is the truth, that yes, the time is at hand, that the trumpet may sound at any point. The word of God says, blessed is he that reads. Blessed are they that hear the words of this prophecy and keep the things which are written therein. This words of prophecy was written to the church. So we are going to pray that as people come to church, wherever they are planted, they shall continue to read. They shall continue to study. They shall continue to obey the words that are written therein, so that they are not carried away. They are not missing out. When the trump sounds, their hearts shall be prepared. They shall be prepared to receive the word of life. None of them shall be left behind. They shall continue to walk in holiness. They shall continue to walk in integrity. They shall rightly discern the word of truth as it is being spoken to them. Let us pray. Heavenly Father, we give you thanks. We give you praise. We thank you, Lord, that time and time again, you continue to bless your people, Lord. We pray, Lord, let the hearts of people be changed. Let them have this desire, this passion to read your word, Lord, to meditate on it and keep the things which are written therein, Lord. Especially in today's time where things are going astray, where people are just accepting anything and everything that is being presented to them, Lord. We pray, Lord, those that study your word, Lord, Heavenly Father, they shall have this understanding to discern the time, Lord. They shall prepare themselves, O Lord, Heavenly Father, for your coming, Lord. Because your word gives instruction, O Lord. Your word gives direction, O Lord. We pray, Lord, this instruction and direction shall continue to keep us in the right path, Lord. The path that leads to life that is in you, Lord. Let your name be glorified in Jesus' mighty name. Amen. And lastly, let's pray with 1 Timothy 1 verse 18 to 19, that none of us shall make a shipwreck of our faith, but we shall continue to walk in the whole counsel of God. We shall continue to walk in the wisdom that comes in God. That each and every one of us, as we keep the prophecy that has been given to us, as we have been committed the word of God, we shall continue to fight a good warfare. We shall continue to have a good conscience. We shall continue to keep our faith and not make a shipwreck of it. Let us open our mouths and pray. Heavenly Father, we give you thanks, we give you praise. We thank you for your word as it has been committed to us, Lord Heavenly Father. The gift as we have received it, O Lord, none of us shall use it for any selfish means, O Lord. None of us shall keep it laying idle, O Lord. But that what we have received with you from you, O Lord Heavenly Father, we shall continue to use it for the work of the kingdom. We shall use it for the expansion of the kingdom, Lord. For this reason we have received it, O Lord. None of us, O Lord, shall make a shipwreck of our faith, O Lord. As we have received from you, O Lord, we shall continue to give, Lord, and we shall be faithful vessels fit for the master's use at all times. Let your name be glorified as the word of God continues to speak life to us, Lord. We shall continue, Lord, to walk and remain in this life, Lord, and impart this life to people, O Lord, that as we are blessed, we shall be a blessing to those around. Let your name be glorified in Jesus' mighty name. Amen.
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0: God bless you, everyone. Let's thank God for this time that He has given us. Let's pray. Gracious Heavenly Father, Lord, we want to thank you, Father, for the time that you continue to give us, Lord, for this time of prayer, Heavenly Father, Lord, for the opportunity, Father God, from the release that we have from every other commitment, Father God. It is by your grace, Lord, that we have been able to come here, Heavenly Father. Lord, we pray we shall remain as your people standing in the gap, Heavenly Father. We shall remain a prayerful church, Lord, a house of prayer for all nations, Father God. Lord, we shall be people who have a burden for our brothers, Lord, who have a burden to win souls all the days of our lives, Heavenly Father. Lord, we pray in this time you strengthen us, you equip us, you train us through your word, Father God. Build us up, Heavenly Father, so that we shall be perfect, Lord, to carry out the work of the ministry, Heavenly Father. We pray, Lord, you give us utterance to pray according to your will, Father God. And Lord, we pray many others shall also come and partake in this time of prayer, in this ministry of reconciliation, Heavenly Father. We bless your name, we glorify your name, Lord. We ask this prayer in Jesus' name. Amen. Amen. Let's open our Bibles to 2 Samuel chapter 10. And we'll start reading from verse 1. 2 Samuel chapter 10 from verse 1. It says, "And it came to pass after this, that the king of the children of Ammon died, and Hanun his son reigned in his stead. Then said David, I will show kindness unto Hanun the son of Nahash, as his father showed kindness unto me." Hallelujah. So while reading this, I just was going through, and it seems that David had this attitude of showing kindness, reciprocating kindness, extending kindness, because he had been a recipient of kindness. So he did not keep it to himself, but he always remembered to pass it on, to pay it forward, to extend it. Even he's saying, as his father showed kindness to me, I will show kindness to him. If you remember, Jonathan's son, Mephibosheth, because Jonathan was kind to David, David says, I will show kindness to him. To Jonathan's son, if you remember even earlier, he goes to the men of Jabesh Gilead and he says, because you were kind to Saul, you released his body, I want to show kindness to you. So this is an attitude to learn from. That is why the Bible calls him a man after God's own heart. So if you understand these attributes, you will understand what God appreciates, what God expects of his children, how he wants to be represented through his children. So we will be people who will extend the kindness of God, because God calls us to love, because not that we loved him first, but because he loved us first. And so we continue to extend that kindness to those who are around us, extend the love of God to those who are around us. God called Abraham to make him eventually a blessing to the world, to the families of the world. So we pray for ourselves, Lord, help us be aware of the work that you have given to us, of the expectation of your children, that we shall continue to extend your kindness. We shall continue to extend your love. We shall continue to teach people and show them the love that you have shown us, so that they will be won over to you. They will be drawn to you. They will be pointed to you. Let's open our mouths and pray that we shall always seize every opportunity that we get to show kindness, to show love, to showcase the love of God. We are his workmanship. So we showcase the love that he has showered upon us. Let's pray. Gracious Heavenly Father, Lord, we pray for ourselves, Heavenly Father. Lord, help us to have this heart of compassion, Lord, to extend kindness to those who are around us, Father God, because you have been kind to us, Heavenly Father. Let us not just enjoy it and hoard it to ourselves, Lord. Let us not be selfish with your kindness, Lord, but let us extend it, Lord. Let us share it with those who are around us, Lord. Let us share your love, Heavenly Father. Let us share the good news of the gospel, Lord. Let us share the truth, Heavenly Father, that you have taught us and shown us, Heavenly Father, Lord, with our family members, with our friends, with our colleagues, Lord. May we always have this mindset, Lord. Who can we extend this kindness to? Who can we be a blessing for, Heavenly Father? Lord, we pray you use us, Lord. You use individuals, you use our children, you use our families, Lord. You use our ministry, our church, Heavenly Father, for your purpose, Lord, and to extend your goodness, your kindness to the world around, Father God. For your word says that you so loved the world that you gave your only begotten Son, Heavenly Father, so that whosoever will believe in him should not perish but have everlasting life, Lord. Let us extend. Let us show this message to the world, Lord, through your grace, Heavenly Father. We bless your name. We glorify your name, Lord. We ask this prayer in Jesus' name. Amen. Amen. We are reading 2 Samuel chapter 10 from verse 2. It says, "Then said David, I will show kindness unto Hanun the son of Nahash, as his father showed kindness unto me."
1: And David sent to comfort him by the hand of his servants for his father. And David's servant came into the land of the children of Ammon. Hallelujah. And many times you and I will find ourselves in this position as the messengers. It says David sent through the messengers to comfort these people. God also sends us many times as his messengers to comfort those who are around. And many times, rather always, we don't know what kind of reception you're going to get there when you go there. But it is your duty bound because God has sent you. He is your master. He has commissioned you. That's why it's called the Great Commission. So we pray for ourselves. It may be a challenge waiting for us, but it may also be a ready heart, a ripe harvest waiting for us. We don't know. So we will continue to do our work faithfully as unto the Lord. We shall continue to be faithful messengers of God. We shall continue to be faithful servants of the Lord, not shying away from our duty, not shying away from the call of God. But we shall continue to go and spread the word. We shall continue to go and walk and labor in the vineyard for the Lord, not caring, not looking at the end result. Our duty is to continue to speak, to continue to minister, to continue to show the truth. The reception, the increase comes from the Lord. He is the one who prepares the heart. So let's open our mouths and pray. Each and every one of us shall carry our duty, our commission that has been given to us faithfully. Not looking at the faces of men, not looking at what the result will be. But this is our duty. We ought to do it faithfully. Let's pray. Gracious Heavenly Father, Lord, we thank you, Father God, for the great commission that you have given to your disciples, Lord, to your people, Heavenly Father. Lord, we pray, Father God, even though we do not know what the outcome may be, Lord, what our reception may be, Heavenly Father, how people will react to us, behave with us, treat us, Heavenly Father, but help us, Lord, in faithfulness to continue to go out and to do the work, Father God, to carry out the great commission, Lord, to be laborers in your vineyard, Lord, in the field, Heavenly Father. Lord, we pray we shall not make excuses, Lord. We shall not be lazy. We shall not be careless with our work, Heavenly Father. Help us to be responsible, faithful and diligent in this work of the ministry, Father God. Even many times when we hazard our lives, Heavenly Father, when we go into dangerous areas, Father God, when we meet resistance from others, Heavenly Father, let us not be disheartened, Father God, but let us faithfully carry out our duty, Lord. We are duty bound, Heavenly Father, because of the love that you have shown to us, Lord. Out of the love, the respect, the honor that we have for your word, Heavenly Father, let us continue to be faithful till the end, Father God. We bless your name. We glorify your name, Lord. We ask this prayer in Jesus' name. Amen. Amen. We continue reading from verse 3, 2 Samuel chapter 10, verse 3. It says, "And the princes of the children of Ammon said unto Hanun, their Lord, thinkest thou that David doth honor thy father, that he hath sent comforters unto thee? Has not David rather sent his servants unto thee to search the city and to spy it out and to overthrow it?" So you can see, you know, what could have been the start of a glorious friendship between David and Hanun, what could have been a fantastic cohesion, bonding, just because of bad counsel, because of the enemy polluting, because of selfish counsel. I don't know what the reason, what the motivations of these people were. Maybe they wanted to influence him and wanted to be overly wise with them. I don't know. But it just destroyed a wonderful future that these two could have had. And that's how the enemy wants to destroy the wonderful future that many souls would have if they receive Jesus Christ, if they receive that message of peace, if they receive that message of comfort, if they receive that message of reconciliation with the Lord. That is how the enemy destroys these relationships. So we pray, let every deceitful message, let every wrong counsel, let every wicked counsel be nipped in the bud. Let the Lord cancel and nullify every wrong counsel, every deceitful advice, and let people have a spirit of discernment to know that it is the Lord who is drawing them to himself. Let them not rebel and reject and be swayed by bad counsel. Let's open our mouths and pray. Let the enemy not succeed in his wicked words, in his wicked schemes and devices to destroy souls. Let's pray. Gracious Heavenly Father, Lord, we thank you, Father, for your word, Heavenly Father. We thank you, Lord, for your truth, Lord. We pray, Father, no lie shall overcome your truth, Father God. No lie shall prosper against your truth, Heavenly Father. Lord, we pray every wrong counsel, Lord, every wicked device, Lord, every word of deceit, Father God, every attempt to beguile people, Father God, we pray you disappoint it, Lord. You nullify it, Heavenly Father. Father. May the enemy not succeed in drawing souls away, Father God, from their salvation, Lord, in interrupting, in making people to stumble in the way, Heavenly Father. But Lord, we pray by your grace, Heavenly Father, through your spirit of discernment, Lord, through the preaching of your word, Father God, through your gospel, Lord, through the truth, Heavenly Father, many souls shall be won over to you, Father God, so that they shall be taken out of the clutches of the enemy, Father God. We bless your name. We glorify your name, Lord. We pray, Lord, may no lie succeed against your truth, Heavenly Father. We praise your name. We bless your name, Lord. We ask this prayer in Jesus' name. Amen. Amen. And lastly, let's look at verse 4. It says, wherefore Hanun took David's servants and shaved off the one half of their beards and cut off their garments in the middle, even to their buttocks, and sent them away. And when they told it unto David, he sent to meet them, because the men were greatly ashamed. And the king said, tarry at Jericho until your beard be grown, and then return. And verse 7 says, and when David heard of it, he sent Joab and all the host of the mighty men. Hallelujah. If you read 2 Thessalonians chapter 1, verse 6 and 7, it says, it is righteousness with God to avenge those who are persecuting you. So don't think that God is not bothered by how we are treated or how we are rejected. In the end, he's just giving them time to repent and to return. But in the end, he will avenge. And so, while in Thessalonians, he said, so rest in this comfort that God will eventually, you know, he will avenge. So we'll pray for ourselves. Let us not be discouraged or disheartened. Let us rest in this comfort that we are the apple of God's eye. And God will not let the enemy go unpunished. But we need to continue to work. He wants to disappoint us and discourage us. We will not allow it. We will continue to persevere and continue to win souls for Christ. Let's pray. Gracious Heavenly Father, Lord, we thank you, Lord, for your grace upon us, for your care upon us, Lord. We thank you, Father, for vengeance belongs to you, Lord. We pray we shall not be disheartened or discouraged, Lord. We know that you care for us, Heavenly Father. And so let us continue to press on. Let us continue to work and labor. And Lord, to continue to win more and more souls for the kingdom, Heavenly Father, for the victory belongs to you, Lord. We ask this prayer in Jesus' name. Amen. Amen.
2: God bless you, everyone. Let's turn our Bibles to Romans chapter 10, and I will read from verse 1. Romans chapter 10 from verse 1. It says in verse 1, brethren, my heart's desire and prayer to God for Israel is that they may be saved. Hallelujah. This is Paul saying that it is his heart's desire and it is his prayer to God for Israel that they may be saved. Hallelujah. We'll pray for ourselves. Many a times we are consumed with our own heart's desires. We, you know, we always present to God our own desires and we're always praying about ourselves. But let this be our mindset. Let us learn from this. Let us learn from Paul what he said, that this is my heart's desire. This is my prayer to God, that souls shall be saved, that men shall be saved. We'll pray for ourselves. Let this be our desire. Let this be our prayer, that our friends who we relate with every day, who we meet every day, they shall be saved. Our extended family, our neighbors, our friends, they shall be saved. Our colleagues, they shall be saved. They shall come to the saving knowledge of God. We'll pray for souls that they shall work out their salvation with fear and trembling. We'll pray for ourselves that, Lord, help us to minister, to speak your word. And as we minister, let souls hear, let them repent, let them return, let them confess with their mouth that Jesus Christ is the Lord. We'll pray, let us minister, let us speak the word in love and in boldness. Let's open our mouth and pray. Father God, we thank you, we praise you, we magnify your name, Lord. Lord, we commit ourselves into your hands, Father God. Lord, we pray, Lord, this is our prayer, Lord, this is our desire, Father God, for men to be saved, Father God. Lord, we pray for our friends. We pray for our extended families, Father God. We pray, Father God, for souls, Father God, that they shall be saved, Father God. Lord, for it is not your will for any to perish, Father God, but that they shall come to the saving knowledge of Christ, Father God. Lord, we commit ourselves into your hands, Father God. Lord, we pray, Lord, we shall be those who will speak your word, Lord. Let us minister to them, Lord. Let us bring the gospel that brings peace, that brings comfort to your people, Father God. Lord, we pray, Lord, let our feet be called beautiful, Father God, as we minister your word, Father God. Lord, we pray, Lord, we shall speak in love, Lord. We shall speak in boldness, Lord, Let us speak the truth, Father God, to your people, Lord. And Lord, we pray, Lord, let souls hear your word, Father God. Let them receive the word of God, Father God. Let them repent, Father God, and let them accept Jesus Christ as the Lord and Savior, Lord. We thank you. We praise you. We magnify your name, Lord. We ask this prayer in Jesus' mighty name. Amen. Verse 2 says, For I bear them witness that they have a zeal for God, but not according to knowledge. Over here, Paul is saying that these people, they have zeal for serving God. They have zeal for God, but not according to knowledge. And there are still many who have the zeal. They are passionate. They are excited about serving the Lord, but they have no knowledge. You speak to them, you know, they're following all sorts of traditions and my grandmother's tradition. And we used to do this. Even till date, they are doing all of that, but they don't have any knowledge. They don't have understanding of the word of God. And that is what the word of God said, that my people perish for lack of knowledge. We'll pray for souls. Let them know the truth, and the truth shall set them free. The Bible says obedience is better than sacrifice. We'll pray for souls. Let them leave aside the religious things and let them have a relationship with Jesus Christ. Let them accept Jesus Christ as the Lord and Savior. We'll pray for souls as they hear the word of God. Let their minds be renewed. Let them do away with the traditions, with the old things that they were doing, and let them come to the knowledge of Jesus Christ. Let them grow in the grace and knowledge of the Lord. Let's open our mouth and pray. Father God, we thank you, we praise you, we magnify your name, Father God. Lord, we commit souls, Father God, into your hands, Father God, who are serving you with zealous, with passion, Father God, but they have no knowledge, Father God, of your word, Lord. They are serving without knowledge, Father God. Lord, we commit them into your hands, Father God. Lord, we pray, Lord, let them know the truth, and the truth shall set them free, Father God. Lord, we pray, Lord, may none of them perish because of lack of knowledge, Father God. Lord, we pray, Lord, let them grow in the grace and knowledge of our Lord and Savior Jesus Christ, Father God. Lord, we pray, Lord, let them meditate on your word, Father God. Lord, we pray that the book of the law never depart from their mouth, Father God, but let them meditate on your word day and night, Father God. Lord, we pray for souls, Father God. Let them put aside the traditions, the man-made traditions, the rituals that they have been following, Father God. Let them put aside the religious accept, Father God, but let them have a true, a personal relationship with Jesus Christ, Father God. We thank you, we praise you, we magnify your name, Lord. We ask this prayer in Jesus' mighty name. Amen. Verse 3 says, For they being ignorant of God's righteousness and seeking to establish their own righteousness have not submitted to the righteousness of God. Hallelujah. There are many who are still ignorant of God's righteousness, and they are busy establishing their own righteousness. They're thinking by doing good works, by doing all sorts of rituals, by washing of hands, by doing this, by that, they are going to have their own righteousness. We'll pray for souls. There are many who are still doing all sorts of righteousness, thinking that, you know, they can be saved by establishing their own righteousness. And they have missed the point that nobody can make themselves righteous. That is what the word of God says. Our righteousness is like filthy rags. But the word of God says, He who knew no sin became sin for us so that we can be called the righteousness of God. We pray for souls. Let them have this understanding. Let them know. Let them stop. Let them cease from doing things. They think that, you know, they can do all sorts of things, good works, and they can attain righteousness. We'll pray. Let them stop. Let them cease. Let them know that they cannot do anything to make themselves right. It is only by obedience. It is only by believing in Jesus Christ. Let's open our mouth and pray. Father God, we thank you. We praise you. We magnify your name, Father God. Lord, we commit souls into your hands, Father God, who are ignorant, Father God, of your righteousness, Father God. And we pray for those, Lord, who are establishing their own righteousness, Father God. Let them know, Father God, that their righteousness is like filthy rags, Father God. Lord, we pray for souls, Lord. Let them know that he who knew no sin became sin for us, so that we can be called the righteousness of God in him, Father God. Lord, we pray for souls, or let them have wisdom. Let them have understanding, Father God. Lord, we pray for souls, Father God. Lord, who are not submitting to the righteousness of God, Father God. Lord, we pray, Lord, they will put away that pride, Father God, and they will submit and yield to the righteousness of God. Let them have this understanding that there is nothing they can do in their own strength, Father God. But Lord, we thank you, Father God, for who you are, Lord. Let us continue to remain the righteousness of God in Christ Jesus, Father God. Lord, we pray for ourselves, Lord. We pray for our children, Lord. Wherever we go, Lord, let us operate in righteousness of God, Lord. Let us walk in righteousness. Let us walk in the light all the days of our lives, Father God. We thank you. We praise you. We magnify your name, Lord. We ask this prayer in Jesus' mighty name. Amen. Verse 4 says, for Christ is the end of the law for righteousness to everyone who believes. For Moses writes about the righteousness which is of law. The man who does those things shall live by them. Verse 6, but the righteousness of faith speaks in this way. Do not say in your heart, who will ascend into heaven? That is to bring Christ down from above. Or who will descend into the abyss? That is to bring Christ up from the dead. But what does it say? The word is near you, in your mouth and in your heart. That is the word of faith, which we preach, that if you confess with your mouth that Lord Jesus and believe in your heart that God has raised him from the dead, you shall be saved. Hallelujah. We thank God for Jesus Christ, who is the end of the law for righteousness. Not anymore are we saved through good works, but we are saved by grace, by believing, by having faith in Jesus Christ. And it says, and there is nothing that you can do. You know, you don't have to go to heaven. You don't have to go down to the grave. It is only by believing, only by confessing, only by believing what Christ did for us on the cross of Calvary is that we have salvation. We'll pray for souls, those who are complicating their salvation, those who complicate by doing all sorts of things, we'll pray. Let them know that it is only that they have to confess with their mouth. They just have to believe it in their heart that Jesus Christ is the Lord. And so it is as simple as it is. Bible says faith comes by hearing and hearing the word of God. Let souls call on the name of the Lord so that they can be saved. We'll pray for those who are busy complicating, even in their house, even in their car, they can just confess with their mouth that Jesus Christ is the Lord. Let them believe on what Jesus did on the cross of Calvary. Let them confess with their mouth and let them receive Christ today. Let's open our mouth and pray. Father God, we thank you. We praise you. We magnify your name, Lord. Lord, we pray for souls, Father God. Lord, we pray, Father God, for none to perish, but all to come to the saving knowledge of Jesus Christ, Father God. Lord, we pray for souls, Lord. Let them confess with their mouth, Lord, that Jesus Christ is the Lord and Savior. Let them believe it in their heart, Father God, Lord, so that they can be saved, Father God. Lord, we pray for souls, Father God. Let them call on the name of the Lord so that they can be saved, Lord. Lord, we pray for souls. We pray for their households. We pray for their families, Father God, that they will come and receive Christ, Father God. Let them give their lives. Let them surrender their lives to Jesus Christ, Father God. Lord, we pray, Father God, let them hear the word of God. For faith comes by hearing and hearing the word of God, Father God. Let them know, Lord, that it is no more. Salvation is no more by good works, but it is by believing in the name of Jesus. It is by accepting and believing what Christ did, the price that he paid for my and their sins, Father God. Lord, we pray, Lord, for souls to come and believe, Lord. Let them know that salvation is easy. It is today, it is now. They just have to confess with their mouth. They just have to believe it in their hearts, Lord. So, Lord, we pray, Lord, they shall not delay, Father God, but let them accept Christ today, Father God. Let them accept that in their hearts, in their families, Lord. We thank you. We praise you. We magnify your name, Lord. We ask this prayer in Jesus' mighty name. Amen. Amen.
1: God bless you, everyone. Let's turn our Bibles to Isaiah chapter 55. Isaiah chapter 55, verse 1. It says, ho, everyone that thirsteth, come ye to the waters, and he that has no money, come ye, buy and eat. Yea, come buy wine and milk without money and without price. Hallelujah. You know, this is such a lovely verse. It's an invitation to everyone. You know, there's no limitation. There's no RSVPs over here. It's basically everyone that thirst, come ye to the waters, and he that has no money, come ye buy and eat. Come buy milk and wine without money and without price. It is a free invitation, but the clause is he who thirst. If you read the book of Matthew, the Beatitudes, it says, if anyone who hungers and thirsts for righteousness, they will be filled. And Jesus says in John 7:37, he says, if anyone thirsts, let him come to me and drink. You know, so the requirement is to thirst. There has to be a desire to know the Lord. So we're going to make this prayer for souls, that they will desire
3: to know the Lord. And it's a free gift. There's no money that's involved over here. God has freely given Christ to everyone. It's just that the desire has to be there to come, to hunger, to long for Him. So we're going to make this prayer for souls that they will have this desire to know the truth. They will have this desire to come to the living water, the water that is able to satisfy. Let's open our mouths and pray. Heavenly Father, we give you thanks. We give you praise, Lord. We thank you, Lord, that you are a loving God, Lord, full of mercy, full of compassion, Lord. Lord, you have not held back anything, Lord. You freely even gave, Lord, your Son, our Lord and Savior, Jesus Christ, Lord, who died on the cross, Lord, who gave his life, Lord, for the salvation and redemption of entire mankind, Lord, Heavenly Father. We pray, Lord, may souls come to this understanding, Lord, that all they have to do is desire you, Lord, to freely come to you, Lord, Heavenly Father, not at any cost, Lord. All it is going to cost them is their obedience, Lord. It is a desire to know you, Lord. We pray, Lord, Heavenly Father, as this gospel of salvation, of reconciliation is preached to the ends of the earth, Lord, we pray, Lord, may souls come to this understanding to choose you, Lord, to come to the river of life, Lord, to come to the fountain of living water, Lord, that is abundant, O Lord, Heavenly Father, that continues to satisfy, that leads them, Lord, to you, Heavenly Father, Lord, Heavenly Father. These rivers that never run dry, Lord Heavenly Father. We pray, Lord, may souls come, Lord Heavenly Father. And as they come, Lord, may they be filled, O Lord Heavenly Father, Lord. And as they are filled, Lord, may they remain, O Lord Heavenly Father. There are so many people who come, they get filled and they leave, O Lord Heavenly Father, Lord. Lord, we pray, Lord, may the heart, Lord, of the people be upright, Lord, to remain planted in your presence where truly there is fullness of joy at your right hand where there are pleasures forevermore, Lord. And to all who have remained, O Lord Heavenly Father, we pray, Lord, may they continue to seek you, Lord. May they continue to be filled with your word, O Lord Heavenly Father, your word which abides and endures forever, Lord. We give you thanks. We give you praise in Jesus' name. Amen. Verse 2 says, we're reading from Isaiah 55 verse 2. It says, wherefore do you spend money for that which is not bread, and your labor for that which satisfies not? Hearken diligently unto me, and eat that which is good, and let your soul delight itself in fatness. Hallelujah. So you see, it says over here, why do you spend your money for that which is not bread, and your labor which satisfies not? And this is the condition of people today. They tend to waste their time, their efforts, their resources in trying to find peace in places that do not satisfy. They're trying to find the truth, but they are in the wrong place. They're trying to find answers, but they're going to the wrong source. We're going to make this prayer that as the fountain of living water is made before them, the Bible says Jesus is the way, the truth, and the life. No one comes to the Father except through Him. So, you know, the way is made simple. You know, it is made straightforward. We're going to make this prayer. People will stop complicating things. It is very straightforward. All they have to do is believe. All they have to do is come. You know, so we're going to make this prayer for souls that they will let go of their pride. They will let go of their stubbornness. They will let go of their stiff-neckedness, all the shackles that's holding them captive. They will let go of it and they will come and choose life, life that comes in Jesus Christ. Let's open our mouths and pray. Heavenly Father, we give you thanks, we give you praise. Lord, we pray for souls, O Lord, Heavenly Father, Lord, that they will not complicate things, O Lord. Lord, the way is made very simple before them, O Lord, Heavenly Father. May they choose life, O Lord, Heavenly Father. Let them let go of every chain, every shackle of religion, of culture. Lord, this desire to please people, Lord, let it break, O Lord, Heavenly Father. Let them choose life, life that comes only in you, Lord, Heavenly Father. Even as your word says, O Lord, hearken diligently unto me and eat that which is good and let your soul delight itself in fatness. We pray, O Lord, Heavenly Father, Lord, that the ears of souls shall be open and open to receive the truth, Lord, that you are speaking, Lord, Heavenly Father. Lord, we pray, Lord, they will not shut their ears, Lord, to this truth that is able to save their souls, O Lord, Heavenly Father, Lord. We pray, Lord, there is so much word that is being spread around, Lord, but souls shall open their ears to receive that what is good, Lord, which is only your word, O Lord, Heavenly Father. Your word which can satisfy, Lord, your word which is profitable to direct them and keep them in the path of righteousness that leads to you only, Heavenly Father, Lord. We pray, Lord, they will choose that what is good. They will choose you, Lord, Heavenly Father, Lord. And also, Lord, their soul will delight itself in fatness, Lord. The fatness, the blessings that come with your word, O Lord, Heavenly Father, Lord. As they remain, Lord, they shall continue to be satisfied. Your word says, Lord, O taste and see that the Lord is good, Lord. We pray for souls, Lord, that they will come, Lord. They will hunger and thirst for your word, Lord. And they will truly enjoy the fatness of your word, Lord. The riches of your word, Lord. They will truly know and experience the blessings that come by being in you, Lord, Heavenly Father, Lord. Lord, we pray, Lord, their eyes shall be open to the

truth, Lord, of remaining in you, Lord, and enjoy the blessings that come by remaining, Lord Heavenly Father. We shall also not be of those, Lord, who turn back, Lord, to the things that are there in this world, to the things that do not satisfy, Lord, but our eyes shall be set on the things that are above, Lord. We will continue to keep our focus on you, Lord Heavenly Father, Lord, the giver of all things, Lord, and you have given us all things that pertain to livelihood and godliness, Lord, for which we appreciate you, for which we thank you, Lord. Let your name be glorified in Jesus' mighty name. Amen. Verse 3 says, incline your ear and come unto me. Ear and your soul shall live, and I will make an everlasting covenant with you, even the sure mercies of David. Hallelujah. It says, incline your ear, you know. So this is what it is. You know, you just have to pay heed. You have to pay attention. You have to give yourself completely to listen to the word of God as it is spoken. So we're going to pray for souls, you know. It says, come unto me, ear, and your soul shall live. So we're going to pray that souls shall open their ears to listen to the word of God. And how is that? It says, faith comes by hearing, and hearing the word of God. So we're going to pray for souls that their ears shall be attentive to listen to the word of God. They will not shut their ears because the word is not soothing to them. You know, we thank God the word of God is a double-edged sword. It is not to satisfy you, you know, to satisfy your situation, but it is profitable to direct you, to keep you in the path of life. So we're going to pray for souls. They will choose life by remaining in the word of God, because it is the word of God that truly satisfies in every situation. Let's open our mouths and pray for souls. Heavenly Father, we give you thanks, we give you praise. Lord, we thank you, Lord Heavenly Father, for souls that they shall continue, Lord, to pay heed and attention to your word, Lord, to the word that is preach to them, Lord, which is able to direct them and keep them in the path of righteousness. We pray, Lord, that they shall come, they shall hear, and they shall live, Lord, by remaining in you, Lord. We thank you, Lord, for this everlasting covenant, Lord, that you have given to everyone who comes to you, Lord. We thank you for the sure mercies of David, which even showed to him, Lord, as he repented and as he came and remained in you, Lord. That everlasting covenant shall be to every soul, Lord, who chooses you, Lord, who humbles themselves before you, Lord, who is in need of a Savior, Lord, who is in need of peace, Lord. We pray, Lord, may they come to you, Lord Heavenly Father, and find that joyous peace, O Lord. We give you thanks, we give you praise in Jesus' mighty name. Amen. Let's go to verse 6, Isaiah 55, verse 6. It says, seek ye the Lord while he may be found. Call ye upon him while he is near. Verse 7, let the wicked forsake his way, and the unrighteous man his thoughts, and let him return unto the Lord, and he will have mercy upon him, and to our God, for he will abundantly pardon. Hallelujah. We thank God. You know, the Bible says, seek ye the Lord while he may be found. So there is a time, you know, that you can seek the Lord. And this is the time. We thank God that today is the day of salvation. So we're going to pray for souls that they shall not let go of this opportunity that is given to them freely. That as the word of God is presented to them, they shall receive it with gladness. They shall choose this word of God. They will have this heart to repent and turn to the Lord. While he is still near, we thank God. You know, the Bible says, it is not the will of God that any should perish, but all come to the loving, saving grace of the knowledge of Jesus Christ. So the word, as it is revealed to them, people shall choose life. They shall choose the word of God. They shall not leave it on to tomorrow, because no one has seen what tomorrow holds. You know, sufficient is the trouble that is having today. So let's pray for souls. They will not let go of salvation as it presents itself to them. Let's open our mouths and pray. Heavenly Father, we give you thanks, we give you praise. Lord, we pray for souls, Lord, that they will continue to seek you, Lord, when your word is near to them, Lord. They will choose you, they will call upon you, Lord, that truly, Lord, all their thoughts, Lord, all the disobedience, Lord, they will bring it to captivity, Lord, to the obedience of yours, O Lord, Heavenly Father. We pray, Lord, as your word is presented to them, Lord,

you are a God who forgives, Lord. We thank you, Lord, even for our lives, Lord. As you have touched us, as you have forgiven us, Lord Heavenly Father, Lord, may we continue to remain in you, Lord Heavenly Father. May we continue to enjoy the mercies that be by being in you, Lord. We give you thanks. We give you praise in Jesus' mighty name. Amen. Verse 8 says, "For my thoughts are not your thoughts, neither are your ways my ways, says the Lord. For as the heavens are higher than the earth, so are my ways higher than your ways, and my thoughts than your thoughts. For as the rain comes down and the snow from heaven and returns not there, but waters the earth and make it bring forth and bud, that it may give seed to the sower and bread to the eater, so shall my word be that goes forth out of my mouth. It shall not return unto me void, but it shall accomplish that which I please.

0: Heavenly Father, we pray for souls, Lord, Heavenly Father, that truly they will come to you, Lord. Lord, they will let go, Lord, of every chain that is holding them captive, Lord. Lord, they will not stop themselves, Lord, from turning to you, Lord. But you who are a God of abundant mercy, Lord, who are willing to forgive, Lord, we pray, Lord. Lord, souls shall find themselves, Lord, to turn to you, to humble themselves before your hand, Lord, and find acceptance in your word, O Lord. For truly, Lord, you have spread out your arms, Lord, and welcomed all, Lord, who are hungry to come to you, Lord. We pray, Lord, souls shall come, Lord, as the word is presented to them, Lord. They shall come, Lord, and they shall receive you with gladness. We give you thanks. We give you praise in Jesus' name. Amen. And lastly, verse 12 says, for you shall go out with joy and be led forth with peace. The mountains and the hills shall break forth before you into singing, and all the trees of the field shall clap their hands. Instead of the thorn shall come up the fir tree, and instead of the briar shall come up the myrtle tree. And it shall be to the Lord for a name, for an everlasting sign, that it shall not be cut off. Hallelujah. So God, who is rich in wonders, who is rich in merciful, you know, rich in abundant works, He's able to turn every desert into a blossoming forest, you know. God is able to turn every situation around for our good. And that is what souls have to understand, that as they come, they will return with abundance of singing, with everlasting joy. And that is what God does, you know. You come, you let go of everything, and He continues to bless you. So let us pray that souls will continue to enjoy the blessing by remains in Jesus Christ. Let's open our mouths and pray. Heavenly Father, we give you thanks, we give you praise, Lord. We thank you that you continue to fill us with joy, with an everlasting song, Lord. And you continue to fill that, Lord, in our hearts and on our heads, Lord, Heavenly Father. We pray for souls, Lord, that they will find joy by remaining in you, Lord. The abundance of your mercies, Lord, the things that you have done in times past, you continue to do it today and even forever, Lord. Lord, we pray for souls that they will come to you, Lord, and see all that wilderness and desert situation turn around, Lord, for their good, Lord, to your glory, Lord. And as they choose to remain, Lord, they shall continue to remain in joy, Lord. Everlasting joy shall continue to be upon their heads, Lord. Praise and singing shall continue to be on their lips, Lord, as they continue to choose life, Lord. We give you thanks, we give you praise in Jesus' name. Amen.
1: God bless you, everyone. Let's open Hebrews chapter 10, and I will read from verse 26. Hebrews chapter 10, verse 26, and it says, for if we sin willfully after we have received the knowledge of the truth, there no longer remains a sacrifice for sins, but a certain fearful expectations of judgment and fiery indignation, which will devour the adversaries. Anyone who has rejected Moses' law dies without mercy on the testimony of two or three witnesses. Of how much worse punishment do you suppose will he be thought worthy who has trampled the Son of God underfoot, counted the blood of the covenant by which he was sanctified a common thing, and insulted the Spirit of grace. Hallelujah. So the writer of Hebrews is speaking to the church. Paul is talking to the church, and he's saying, if we sin willfully, if we sin willing, knowingly, mindfully, intentionally, after we have received the knowledge of the truth, it says then there is no more sacrifice left. And it says that, and a certain fearful expectation of judgment and fiery indignation. And it says, verse 28, anyone who has rejected the law of Moses, it says that in Old Testament, anyone who has rejected the law of Moses dies immediately. And verse 29 says, how much more worse punishment do you suppose for him who has trampled the Son of God underfoot? And not only that, counted the blood of the covenant by which he was sanctified a common thing, and insulted the Spirit of grace. Hallelujah. We'll pray that souls, and as many as received Christ, they shall come to the saving knowledge of Christ. Hallelujah. It says that it is a worse punishment for those by rejecting Christ, by rejecting their salvation, by rejecting the Prince of Peace, by rejecting the Word of God, the Gospel of our Lord Jesus Christ. They have trampled the Son of God underfoot. Not only that, they have rejected who Christ is and what He has done on the cross. It says they have made the blood of Jesus Christ a common thing. And above all, they have insulted the Spirit of grace. We'll pray for souls that they shall come to the saving knowledge of the truth of the Word of God. They shall not reject Christ. It says that a certain fearful expectation of judgment and fiery indignation which will devour the adversary. So there's a fearful expectation of judgment. The judgment day is coming when everyone will stand before the seat of judgment and nobody will be able to escape that day. So we'll pray for ourselves that we shall not lose those things which God has put in our hands, our salvation above everything, and we shall continue to fulfill our ministry. And we'll pray for those who are receiving the word of Christ, they are receiving Christ each and every day, that they shall not crucify Christ afresh by going back to their old self, but they shall come to the serving knowledge of the truth of the word of God. Let's open our mouth and pray. Father God, we thank you, we give you glory, honor and all praise, Lord, for you are great, O Lord God, in your mercies, you are great in your compassion, my Father, you are great in your love, Father God, for you have given your Son, Father God, only begotten Son, that whosoever believes in him should not perish but have everlasting life, Abba Father. Lord, as many as received Christ, they shall not reject Christ by going back to their old selves, Father God. Lord, as they have started with Christ, they shall continue with Christ, Father God. Press unto perfection, O Lord God. It doesn't matter the challenges of life, Father God. But Lord, as they have been renewed in the knowledge of the truth, they have received Christ, my Father, they shall walk in Christ, King of glory. For there is a day of judgment, Father God, as your word says, Lord. Lord, we pray, Father God, as many as people are rejecting Christ, they are trampling the Son of God underfoot, Father God. Lord, we pray that soul shall receive this understanding, Father God. They shall receive wisdom, O Lord God, that by rejecting your word, they are rejecting your Son. And by rejecting your Son, King of glory, they are rejecting you, the Father, who created the heaven and earth and the sea and all that is in it, Lord. Lord, my God and my Father, let souls come to the saving knowledge of your truth, Lord. They shall not reject your Son, Father God. They shall believe from their heart, O Lord God, and confess from their mouth, O Lord God, that Jesus is the Son of the living God, Father God. For with heart one believes unto righteousness, and with mouth confession is made unto salvation, O Lord God. And then they will be saved, O Lord God. They shall not reject the promise of eternal life, Father God. They shall not reject Christ in their life, Father God. They shall not reject the Prince of Peace, O Lord God. Lord, we thank you, we give you glory, honor and all praise. In Jesus' mighty name we pray. Amen. I will read verse 30. It says, Hebrews chapter 10 verse 30 says, "For we know him who said, vengeance is mine, I will repay, says the Lord. And again, the Lord will judge his people." Hallelujah. Verse 31 says, "It is a fearful thing to fall into the hands of the living God." So it is a fearful thing to fall in the hands of the living God. The day is approaching, the day is coming when everyone will face God. Hallelujah. And nobody will be able to escape that day. It says that God says that the vengeance is mine, I will repay, the Lord will judge his people. So it doesn't matter after receiving Christ, whatever they have to face, they should know whom they have believed. Hallelujah. The grace of God is sufficient for every child of God who has accepted him. And it says that God will judge his people, and it is a fearful thing to fall into the hands of the living God. We'll pray for souls that they shall know that there will be a consequences of rejecting Christ. One day they will face God and they will not be able to escape. Hallelujah. Bible says in Psalm 135 verse 14, it says, "For the Lord will judge his people, and he will have compassion on his servant." This is the portion of God's people, that God will have compassion on his people, on his children. And it says that the eyes of the Lord is upon the faithful of the Lord, so that they will dwell with him, not only in this land, but the life to come. Hallelujah. Let's open our mouth and pray. Father God, we thank you. We give you glory, honor, and all praise, Lord. Lord, your word says that the day of judgment is approaching, and you will judge the living and the dead at the appearing of you, Father God. When you will come in your glory, Father God, when you will come into your kingdom, O Lord God. Lord, we pray, Father God, for souls, for everyone who has accepted Jesus Christ, my Father. Lord, we pray, King of glory, that they shall not lose heart, they shall not give up, Father God, but they shall remain focused, O Lord God. It doesn't matter whatever the challenges will come, O Lord God, they shall know whom they have believed, Father God. They shall know that Jesus in them is a hope of glory, Father God. Lord, we pray, King of glory. They shall not be shaken with the trials and the tribulations and the challenges of this life, Father God. But Lord, they shall continue to remain focused, keeping their eyes on Jesus, the author and the finisher of their faith, Lord. For your word says that the vengeance belongs to you, Father God, and you will judge all people, Father God. Lord, we pray for ourselves, for our extended families, Lord, for our household, King of Glory, that we may found compassion on that day, Father God, that you will receive us to yourself, Father God. Lord, we thank you. We give you glory, honor, and all praise. In Jesus' mighty name we pray. Amen. I will quickly read verse 35. Let's go to verse 35. It says, therefore, do not cast away your confidence, which has great reward, for you have need of endurance, so that after you have done the will of God, you may receive the promise. Hallelujah. It says, for yet a little while he is coming. He who is coming will come and will not tarry. Hallelujah. So it says that do not cast away your confidence, which has great reward. So we'll pray that we shall continue to hold fast the confession of our faith without wavering. For he who has promised is faithful. And it says that after you have done the will of God. So whatever you are going through, whatever we are going through, whatever the world is going, those who have accepted Jesus Christ, and after that, when they are going through with challenges, they shall know that they have a reward in heaven. Hallelujah. It says after you have done the will of God. So it is important to remain in the will of God, that we may continue to hear from God what he wants us to do for him. And it says, do not cast away your confidence. So we'll pray for souls that they shall have patience. They shall wait upon the Lord patiently. They shall not lose heart and they shall not give up. The challenges of this world cannot be compared with the glory which is going to reveal in every one of us when Christ will come. Let's open our mouth and pray. Father God, we thank you. We give you glory, honor, and all praise, Lord. Your word says that you are coming soon and you will not tarry, my Father. And the day we do not know, King of Glory, but we pray for ourselves, Father God, for our household, that we shall be ready at all times, my Lord, that when you will come, you will find us faithful, you will find us prayerful, O Lord God, you will find us vigilant, O Lord God. Lord, we pray for souls that they shall not cast away their confidence, King of Glory, as it has great reward, my Father, but they shall be ready to do the will of the Father, O Lord God, that they may receive the crown of glory, Lord. Lord, we thank you, we give you glory, honor, and all praise. In Jesus' mighty name we pray. Amen. And I will quickly read verse 38. It says, now the just shall live by faith, but if anyone draws back, my soul has no pleasure in him. But we are not of those who draw back to perdition, but of those who believe to the saving of the soul. Hallelujah. So Bible says, the just shall live by faith, and if anyone draws back, God has no pleasure in him or in her. So we'll pray. We shall not draw back. We shall not draw back to destruction. We shall not draw back to perdition. But we shall be among those who believe to the saving of the soul. Hallelujah. Let's open our mouth and pray. Father God, we thank you. We give you glory, honor, and all praise, Lord. He who believes in Jesus Christ shall be saved, Abba Father. So Lord, we pray for souls that with their all their heart, they shall believe that Jesus is the Son of the living God and God has raised him from the dead. They shall be saved, Abba Father. Lord, we pray, King of Glory, that souls, they shall not draw back, King of Glory. We shall not draw back, Father God. We shall not draw back to destruction, O Lord God, as we have called upon your name and we have been saved. We have received your knowledge, King of Glory. We shall press unto perfection. We shall grow in our spiritual life, Abba Father. Increase in the knowledge of your will in all wisdom and spiritual understanding. Lord, we thank you. We give you glory, honor, and all praise. In Jesus' mighty name we pray. Amen.
2: God bless you all. Let's open to 1 Corinthians chapter 4. We'll read from verse 1. 1 Corinthians 4 from verse 1. It says, let a man so account of us as of the ministers of Christ and stewards of the mysteries of God. Moreover, it is required in stewards that a man be found faithful. Amen. So Paul says here that, you know, we are ministers of Christ and, you know, and stewards of the mysteries of God. So the revelation that God gives us, the mysteries that he reveals to us, you know, we are meant to take care of it, to be faithful with it, to pass it on to others, to encourage others, to build up others, to bring others to the saving knowledge of Jesus Christ. And he says, and it's required in stewards that a man be found faithful. So let's pray that, you know, we shall continue to be faithful with this ministry of reconciliation that the Lord has given into our hands. We shall be faithful with that which is revealed to us. You know, God continues to reveal things to us through His Word. And in this church, we receive so much revelation of the Word, and through the preaching, through the teaching. So it is for us to, pass it on to others, to be faithful with which that is committed into our hands. Amen. So let's pray. Father God, we thank you. Father, we praise you. Lord, Lord, we pray, Lord, that we shall continue to be faithful, Father, with everything that you have committed into our hands, Lord. Lord, we shall consider ourselves stewards, my Father, Lord. Lord, we shall be good stewards, my Father God. Lord, we shall not be puffed up, Father. We shall not be carried away, my Father God. But Lord, we shall continue to comfort others with the comfort that we have received, my Father God. Lord, we shall not hold on to this knowledge, Lord, this revelation that you've given to us, Lord. But Lord, we shall use that to edify others, to build up others, my Father, to encourage others in their walk with you, Lord. Lord, and we pray that we shall continue to be faithful, Lord, with this ministry of reconciliation that you have committed into our hands, Father. Lord, we thank you. We praise you, Lord. In Jesus' name we pray. Amen. And verse 3 says, but with me it is a very small thing that I should be judged of you or of man's judgment. Yeah, I judge not my own self. Verse 4, for I know nothing by myself, yet I am not hereby justified. But he that judgeth me is the Lord. So Paul is basically saying that he does not attach a lot of value to man's opinion, what man thinks of him. So he's not really bothered about what people may say about him, because he's completely surrendered himself to the Lord and to the Word of God. And he believes that it's God who judges. So his focus is on pleasing God and not on man. So we're going to pray that we shall not allow the words of man or the opinion of men to sway us from serving the Lord. That is why we shall not be ashamed of the gospel of Jesus Christ, the power of God and to salvation. We shall continue to speak, that which is right and that which is true. We shall not, change the truth of God's word to please anybody. Amen. At the end of the day, God should be pleased with us. That is what matters the most. So let's pray that we shall continue to speak the truth to all around us. And may our lives continue to reflect the truth of God's word. Amen. Let's pray. Father God, we thank you, Father God. Lord, we pray, Lord, that we shall continue to prioritize pleasing you above everything else, my Father God. Lord, let us not allow the opinions of people to discourage us, my Father, Lord, the comments of people, my Father, around us, my Father, Lord. Lord, even those who make fun of us, my Father, Lord, let it not sway us, my Father, hold us back from serving you, my Father God. Lord, what matters is that we please you, Father God. Lord, we shall not be ashamed of the gospel of Jesus Christ, my Father. Lord, we shall not hide our identity, my Father, for you have called us out, my Father, to show forth your praises, Father God. Lord, let us continue to do that, Lord, wherever you have placed us, Lord. And Lord, our desire, our prayer is that you shall be pleased with us, my Father God, that you shall give us, my Father, that crown of glory, my Father God, when we finish this race, Lord. We thank you, we praise you, Lord. In Jesus' name we pray. Amen. Amen. And verse 5 says, therefore judge nothing before the time, until the Lord come, who both will bring to light the hidden things of darkness and will make manifest the counsels of the hearts. And then shall every man have praise of God. Amen. So he says, don't be hasty to judge anybody. That's what he said. I'm not going to allow myself to be moved by the opinion of people. I don't even judge myself. He says it's God who judges, and he's the one who will give every man according to what he has done. And he says, at the end, then shall every man have praise of God. So we're going to pray, that people shall know that there is a day of judgment. That's what he's saying. God will bring everything to light, hidden things of darkness, and the counsels of the heart, and every man shall have praise. If you've done well, you will have praise of God. Amen. So let's pray that, people shall not toy with their salvation. They shall not delay the opportunity to be reconciled with God. Amen. Let's pray. Father God, we thank you, Father God, for this opportunity that you've given to us and to the whole world, my Father, to be reconciled to you, my Father God. Lord, we who were once enemies, my Father, have now been accepted into the beloved, Lord, through what Jesus Christ has done on the cross. Lord, we thank you, Father, for this gift of salvation, Father. Thank you, Father, for giving us this relationship with you, my Father, that we may call you Abba, Father. Lord, we appreciate you. We bless you, Lord. Lord, we pray, Father, for souls, that they may not perish, my Father, Lord, that they may not delay the opportunity to receive this eternal life, this salvation, my Father, God. Lord, we pray that they shall accept, my Father, while there is hope, while there is time, my Father. Lord, let them know and let them understand the seriousness of the judgment that awaits, my Father, God. Lord, let them prepare themselves that they may have praise of God, Father, Lord. Lord, let us prepare ourselves, Lord, that we may also receive praise of you at the end of it all, Father. We thank you. We praise you, Lord. In Jesus' name we pray. Amen. And verse 6 says, "And these things, brethren, I have in a figure transferred to myself and to Apollos for your sakes, that you might learn in us not to think of men above that which is written, that no one of you be puffed up for one against another. 7. For who maketh thee to differ from another? And what hast thou that thou didst not receive? Now if thou didst receive it, why dost thou glory as if thou had not received it?" Amen. So here, you know, Paul is rebuking the church in Corinth. You know, they're all puffed up, they're carried away, and they think they've arrived with what they have received, you know, the knowledge of God's word. And they're also aligning themselves to different camps, to the camp of Paul, to the camp of Apollo. So he says, you know, what is it that you have? You didn't get any of this through your own efforts. It is all given to you. It is, God revealed it to you. It is a gift from God. So why are you puffed up? You know, so we're going to pray that, you know, we shall not be puffed up by anything that God has given us. You know, whatever we have received, it is a gift of God. That is why he started with stewardship. You know, we are just stewards. We are just managing that which God has given us. Amen. So let's pray that, you know, the blessings of God, the talents that he has given us, you know, this are not for us to get puffed up. You know, it is for his service. It is for his glory. Whatever he has given us, the time, the talent, the treasures, the talents that he has given us, it is all for his glory. Amen. So let's pray that none of us shall be carried away by that which he has given us, but let us use it for his glory, for the expansion of his kingdom. Amen. Let's pray. Father God, we thank you, Father, for everything that you have provided, my Father God. Lord, we thank you for the time, the talent, the treasures that you've given us, my Father. Lord, there's nothing that we have received through our own strength, our own ability, my Father God. Lord, you did not bring any of this, my Father. You have given it to us because of your mercy, because of your loving kindness, Lord. Because you want to bless your church, my Father God. Lord, we pray that we shall continue to use everything that you've given us for the expansion of your kingdom, for the advancement of your word, my Father, Lord. Lord, we pray, Lord, that we shall continue to serve you, Lord, in spirit and in truth, my Father God. Lord, let us continue to be faithful, my Father, with this ministry of reconciliation, my Father God. Lord, let us not hide our talents, Lord. Let us not hide anything you've given us, my Father, but let us use it, my Father, even the little that we have, my Father, to glorify you, Lord. We thank you. We praise you, Lord. In Jesus' name we have prayed. Amen.
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that men may hear the truth, come to the light of the truth, and walk in the truth. Dr. Ihemeh N. Ndukwe, a missionary in the Middle East and Asia for more than 21 years, graced with a word for revival, now comes your way on Revival Now. Revival Now, a message of revival to ministers, families and nations via the unadulterated word of God.

In John chapter 9 verse 5, saying, as long as I am in the world, I am the light of the world. So God did not send his son into the world to condemn the world, but that the world through him might be saved. He that believeth in him is not condemned, but he that believeth not is condemned already. And this is the condemnation, that light is come into the world, and men love darkness rather than the light. For everyone that doeth evil

way is graced with the word for revival now, reviving the ministers, the families, and the nations, preaching the word of God, pure and unadulterated, in demonstration of the Spirit and of power, so that men's faith is not on enticing words of man's wisdom, but in the power of God. You can't sit under this anointing.

Say, Master, who did sin, this man or his parents, that he was born blind? Who are the disciples? These disciples are those who

0: unto the Lord. We should do it satisfactorily. We should do it to be productive. That's satisfactorily. We should do it to be productive. That's why he's telling us here, he that tilleth his land shall be satisfied with bread. That's when you cultivate your venture, your business in a proper way, the way it should be done. You'll be satisfied with plenty. You'll be fruitfully rewarded. But when you follow worthless people who do nothing other than to talk vain things and walk in vanity, you lack understanding. So he that tilleth his land shall be satisfied with bread. Proverbs chapter 10 verse 4 says, he become a poor that dealeth with a slack hand, but the hand of the diligent maketh rich. You need to walk with your hands. You need to be productive. You need to be thoughtful in your business. You need to do things you need to do in order to advance the kingdom of God. If you're a minister, you need to study the word of God so that you rightly divide it. If you're in business, you need to study to know how that business is run and put effort in doing the business. That's the only way you'll be satisfied with bread. You need to work hard. You need to do what you ought to do. Proverbs 14, verse 23 says, in all labor there is profit, but the talk of the lips tended only to penury. In all labor, in every effort you put, as long as you are doing it as unto the Lord, in every effort you do towards your business, there is always a profit. So learn to work hard. Be diligent in your business. Be diligent in the ministry the Lord has called you, so that you will not labor the labor of fools. Yeah, you may labor and make profit here. If you are not laboring as unto the Lord, you'll be laboring the labor of fools. So I'm encouraging you that it's not just to labor. Labor the labor of the righteous. That's what I'm encouraging you to do. Labor the labor of the righteous. For in all labor there is profit, but the talk of the lips tended only to penury. Don't just talk without working hard. Proverbs 28 verse 19 says, he that tilleth his land shall have plenty of bread, but he that followeth after vain persons shall have poverty enough. If you are not working hard and you are just following vain people, going after vanity, talking without laboring, without tilling your land, cultivating your business, cultivating your future so that God will perfect that which concerneth you, you end up in poverty. Both poverty of the spirit and poverty of the things that you need to live on this earth. For he that tilleth his land shall be satisfied with bread, but he that followeth vain persons is void of understanding. Don't be void of understanding. As children of God, the righteousness of God in Christ Jesus, we are encouraged in 1 Thessalonians chapter 4 from verse 11. It says, and that you study to be quiet and to do your own business and to work with your own hands as we commanded you. Verse 12, that you may walk honestly towards them that are without and that you may have lack of nothing. God does not want you to lack anything. That's why he's encouraging us to walk, to be diligent, to know to cultivate the land he has given to us. Whatever land God has put you in, wherever he has put you in, that business, that employment, cultivate it. Work hard. Labor. For in every labor, there's profit. Do what you ought to do according to the will of God. Don't follow after vain people. Don't go their ways. Don't admire to be like them. For he that followeth vain persons is void of understanding. Proverbs chapter 4 from verse 14 tells us this. He says, enter not into the path of the wicked and go not in the way of evil men. Verse 15, avoid it. Pass not by it. turn from it and pass away. Don't follow vain persons, persons void of understanding, persons that lack the wisdom of God. Have the wisdom of God, for the fear of the Lord, that is the beginning of wisdom. And the wisdom of God is profitable to direct. For wisdom is the principal thing. Therefore, get wisdom, and with all that get it, get understanding. And know that he that tilleth his land shall be satisfied with bread. So know how to till your land. Know how to prepare yourself to do the will of God in all aspects of your life. Do not allow anything to take you away from following the way of the Lord, the truth that is in the gospel, and the life he has given to us through his death on the cross of Calvary. Proverbs 9, verse 6 says, give instruction to a wise man, and he will be yet wiser. Teach a just man, and he will increase in learning. So the word of wisdom for you today is that he that tilleth his land shall be satisfied with bread. But he that followeth vain persons is void of understanding. So don't follow vain persons. Continue to cultivate your land. As you are cultivating it, in obedience to the word of God, you are cultivating your future. For the Lord said, I know the thought I have for you, to give you a future and a hope, to give you an expected end. Though the beginning may be little, the latter end shall be greatly increased. So continue to till your land, and you'll be satisfied with bread. Don't be lazy. Be diligent. Don't follow worthless persons who are devoid of understanding. Learn to walk with the wise. Receive wisdom today. As you are hearing the word of God, receive wisdom and increase in learning and do what the word of God says. The Bible says, give instruction to a wise man, he will be yet wiser. Become wiser from what you are hearing today. Say, teach a just man, he will increase in learning. Desire to learn more on how to continue to cultivate your land, that portion the Lord has given to you. As you continue to learn more how to cultivate it, the Lord will continue to increase you more and more unto the perfect day. For he that tilleth his land shall be satisfied with bread, but he that followeth vain persons is void of understanding. So don't follow vain persons. The scripture says in Proverbs 13, verse 20, he that walketh with wise men shall be wise, but a companion of fools shall be destroyed. Don't be a companion of fools. Walk with the wise people. Walk with wise men. Learn to associate with people who are doing the same kind of business. Learn from those who have gone before you. Learn to know how they cultivated their lands. Learn the methods, the ways, and purpose to do it as unto the Lord. For he that tilleth his land shall be satisfied with bread. But he that followeth vain persons is void of understanding. Receive wisdom, receive understanding, and work in it. Expose yourself to the knowledge of your business. Expose yourself to know how to cultivate the land God has given to you to make it more productive. Because the Lord has called you as a child of God to be fruitful in all areas of your life, to be fruitful spiritually, financially, and numerically towards advancing the kingdom of God. So know it, that he that tilleth his land shall be satisfied with bread. But he that followeth vain persons is void of understanding. So continue to cultivate your land in obedience to the word of God. And you continue to eat the good that is in the land. And as you do that, remain blessed. In Jesus' name, amen.
1: The future of the nation is you. The revival we need is returning to the true God, raising teaching priests, restoring the truth.

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We are here to praise you, Lord. Celebrate, Jesus, celebrate. Everybody sing out. 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Why? He is risen. He is risen.

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The Lord God is rending the heavens and coming down among his people. 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

0: 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Lord, continue to reign in our affairs, my Father. Rule in our affairs, Lord, my Father, Lord. Lord, come and take control of everything that concerns us, Lord. Lord, we yield ourselves completely, my Father. Lord, come and take all the glory, the honor, my Father. Lord, you are highly exalted, my Father, Lord. Lord, we glorify you, Lord. We lift you up, my Father, Lord. Lord, come and rule in the affairs of your people, my Father, Lord. Lord, come and show, my Father, yourself strong on behalf of your people, my Father, as we have come, my Father. We give you all glory, Father. We worship and adore you, Father God. In Jesus' name we have prayed. Amen. Hallelujah. Let's open to Luke chapter 6 from verse 39. And he spake a parable unto them, can the blind lead the blind? Shall they not both fall into the ditch? Amen. We thank God we are not being led by the blind. Amen. We have revelation in this church. Amen. We have the word of God that comes to us. Amen. So we are going to pray that we shall not allow any of the blindness of this world to lead us. Amen. We shall continue to make Jesus the leader, the master, the one who sees and knows all things. Amen. May he continue to order our affairs. Amen. We shall not allow the blindness of this world to guide us. Amen. We shall not fall into the ditch in Jesus' name. Amen. You are blind if you allow the blindness of this world to lead you. Amen. You know where the word of God is. You know what the word of God is telling you. Amen. So may we continue to make the word of the Lord our guide, our leader. Amen. Let it continue to show us the way to go to profit. So let's pray. Father God, we thank you, Father Lord. Lord, we thank you for the revelation that we receive in my Father. Thank you for the word that continues to come to us every day, my Father Lord, showing us the way that we should go in, my Father Lord. Lord, we shall not fall into any ditch, my Father. Lord, this blindness of this world, my Father, shall not lead us, my Father Lord. The blind leaders of this world shall not inspire us, my Father. But Lord Jesus, continue to be our master, our leader, the one who knows and sees all things, my Father Lord. Lord, you know the end from the beginning, my Father Lord. Lord, we surrender our lives into your hands, Lord. Lord, lead us, my Father. Guide us, Father Lord. Show us the way to go to profit, Lord, in every area of our lives, my Father Lord. Lord, we shall not allow anything else to lead us, my Father. Lord, none of us shall be blind, my Father. But Lord, we shall know the way to go to profit, my Father, as we remain obedient to your word, my Father God. We thank you, Father. Lord, we shall know where to go and what to do, my Father, Lord. We thank you and praise you, Father. In Jesus' name we have prayed. Amen. Verse 40 of that same Luke 6, it says, the disciple is not above his master, but everyone that is perfect shall be as his master. Amen. You know, the Bible emphasizes, Jesus emphasizes on being perfect. In Matthew 5, 48, he says, be perfect even as your Father in heaven is perfect. Amen. So there is an expectation that we should be perfect. Amen. And it is something that we need to aspire unto. Amen. It's something that we need to desire, that I need to be perfected. Amen. And why do you need to be perfected? The word of God says that he will show himself strong on your behalf when your heart is perfect. Father God, we thank you, Father. Lord, we pray that you shall show us, Lord, the areas where we need to be perfected, Lord. Lord, we want to be perfect even as our Father in heaven is perfect, my Father, Lord. Lord, when we are perfectly trained in your word, we shall be as our master, my Father, Lord. Lord, help us, my Father, that we may yield ourselves to be trained, my Father, to be disciplined by the word of God, Father, Lord. Lord, we desire that you shall show us, my Father, the areas where we need to be perfected this afternoon, Lord. As the word comes forth, my Father, Lord, we shall be open, my Father. We shall be alive, my Father, in the spirit to receive that word that shall show us the areas where we need to be perfected, Lord. We thank you and praise you, Father. In Jesus' name we have prayed. Amen. Amen. Let's look at verse 43 of that Luke. It says, for a good tree bringeth not forth corrupt fruit, neither doth a corrupt tree bring forth good fruit. 44, for every tree is known by his own fruit. For of thorns men do not gather figs, nor of a bramble bush gather they grapes. 45, a good man out of the good treasure of his heart bringeth forth that which is good, and an evil man out of the evil treasure of his heart bringeth forth that which is evil. For of the abundance of the heart his mouth speaketh. Amen. So we are going to pray that the word that is going to come to us today, amen, we shall store it as good treasure. in our hearts, amen, so that it may bring forth good fruit, amen, that shall endure, you know, that shall bring glory to the name of the Lord, amen. So let's pray. Father God, we thank you, Father Lord. Lord, we thank you for the word that you have prepared, the instruction, Lord, the correction, Lord, the rebuke, the reproof, whatever it is that you have prepared for us, Lord. Lord, we shall store it up as good treasure in our hearts, my Father, so that it may bring forth good fruit, my Father, Lord, so that we may have good works, my Father, that may glorify our Father in heaven, my Father, Lord. Lord, we shall not store up any evil treasure in our hearts, my Father. Lord, we shall store up treasures for ourselves in heaven, my Father, Lord, not on this earth, Father God. Lord, help us, my Father, to have the right mindset, my Father, Lord. We thank you and praise you, Father. We give you all glory, Father. In Jesus' name we have prayed. Amen, amen. And let's look at verse 46. It says, why call ye me Lord, Lord, and do not the things which I say? 47, whosoever cometh to me and hears my sayings and doeth them, I'll show you to whom he is like. 48, he's like a man which built a house and dig deep and laid the foundation on a rock. When the flood arose, the stream beat vehemently upon the house and could not shake it, for it was founded upon. 49 says, but he that hears upon the earth, against which the stream did beat vehemently, and immediately it fell, and the ruin of that house was great. Amen. That is not our portion in Jesus' name. Amen. Our house shall stand. Amen. Our building shall stand. Amen. Because we shall hear the word of God and do it. Amen. You know, in the world, people are talking about a going down, but we say there is a lifting up. Amen. And you can say that confidently if you are hearing and doing the word of God. Your house shall stand. Amen. When the flood comes, you shall stand because of the foundation. Amen. So let's pray that we shall hear and do the word of God that comes to us. Amen. Father God, we thank you, Father Lord. Lord, we shall continue to build our house, my Father, on the foundation of your word, my Father Lord. Lord, we pray, my Father, when the world says there is a going down, Lord, we shall continue to say there is a lifting up, my Father. For we shall be those who hear and do the word of God, my Father. And Lord, we shall continue to have a strong foundation, Lord. Nothing shall shake us, my Father. For we have put our trust in you, my Father Lord. Lord, in our employments, in our businesses, Lord. Lord, it shall continue to abide, it shall continue to stand, my Father, Lord. Lord, our foundation shall not be shaken, Father, Lord. Lord, we thank you for the word, my Father. As it comes today, Lord, we shall hear and we shall do, my Father. Lord, we shall be those who have faith and works, my Father, Lord. We thank you and praise you, Father. We give you all glory, Father. In Jesus' name we have prayed. Amen.
1: We'll continue our message today from 1 Timothy chapter 4, verse 13. Till I come, give attendance to reading, to exhortation, to doctrine. That's Paul writing to his son Timothy as he's speaking to us today. So he was encouraging Timothy to pay attention to the most important thing as a minister of the gospel. As we can see in that 1 Timothy chapter 3 from verse 14. Say, these things write I unto thee, hoping to come unto thee shortly. 15, but if I tarry long, that thou mayest know how thou oughtest to behave thyself in the house of God, which is the church of the living God, the pillar and ground of the truth. So he was encouraging Timothy to continue and give special attention to reading, to exhortation, to doctrine, which means he should continue to study to show himself approved, a workman who needed not to be ashamed, rightly dividing the word of truth, because the church of the living God is the pillar and ground of truth. That he should continue to study to know the truth, so that he will continue to abide in the truth and to walk in the truth. And so that he will also minister the truth to the people. That he will minister sound doctrines to the people. Because you can't give what you don't have. If you have the truth, you minister the truth. So he encouraged him. Because it's in reading, in studying, that you'll be able to know the mind of God in every situation. You want to know the mind of God? Find it in the word of God. The mind of God is found in the Holy Scriptures. Just like the book of Daniel chapter 9 verse 2. said this concerning Daniel. He said, in the first year of his reign, I, Daniel, understood by books the number of the years whereof the word of the Lord came to Jeremiah the prophet, that he will accomplish 70 years in the desolation of Jerusalem. So Daniel understood through studying the books that are in the Holy Scriptures. That's how he came to understand, he came to receive revelation that the word of the Lord that came to Jeremiah the prophet will be accomplished 70 years in the desolation of Jerusalem. So you need to study, you need to read, you need to be a student of the word of God. No wonder God told Joshua, after he had called Moses home, he said this to Joshua in Joshua chapter 1, verse 8. This book of the law shall not depart out of thy mouth, but thou shalt meditate therein day and night, that thou mayest observe to do according to all that is written therein. For then thou shalt make thy way prosperous, and then thou shalt have good success. Is the word of God that is able to make you wise unto salvation? Is the word of God that will give you wisdom, that will keep in the place of the fear of the Lord? And the fear of the Lord, that's the beginning of wisdom. If you continue to walk in the word of the Lord, you walk in wisdom that is profitable to direct. So always delight yourself in the Lord and in his word, because that's the way to go. For blessed is the man that walketh not in the counsel of the ungodly, nor standeth in the way of sinners, nor seated in the seat of the scornful. But his delight is in the law of the Lord, and in his law doth he meditate day and night. So that's why Paul was writing to Timothy, as you are hearing me today, give attendance to reading of the word of God, to exhortation, to doctrines. Remain in the word of God, because as you remain, the scripture says in that Psalm 1 from verse 2, he that delights in the law of the Lord and his law doth he meditate day and night. Verse 3 of that Psalm 1 says, and it shall be like a tree planted by the rivers of water that bringeth forth his fruit in his season. His leaf also shall not wither, and whatsoever he doeth shall prosper. It's in the word of God that you be in the place of safety. The word of God is what will give you wisdom and what will give you direction. Is the word of God, that's the weapon of your warfare. The weapon of our warfare, they are not carnal. They are mighty through God in pulling down every stronghold and bringing every thought to captivity, to obedience to Christ, when our obedience is fulfilled. So where will you learn obedience? You learn obedience through knowing what the word of God says. Because when you find out what the word of God says, that's what you purpose to do. That's why Proverbs chapter 2 says this expressly from verse 1. My son, if thou wilt receive my words and hide my commandments with thee, verse 2, so that thou incline thy ear unto wisdom and apply thy heart to understanding. Verse 3, yea, if thou criest after knowledge and lifted up thy voice for understanding. Verse 4, if thou seekest her as silver and searchest for her as for hid treasures. Verse 5, then shall thou understand the fear of the Lord and find the knowledge of God. So it's in reading and studying the word of God that you understand the fear of the Lord and find the knowledge of God. It's inclining your ears unto wisdom. Receiving the word of God, you'll be able to apply the heart to understand it. So desire to remain in the place of studying, of reading, the word of God, studying it, of exhortation, sharing it with those you are to minister to, having good doctrine, sound doctrine that is based on the word of God. For wisdom is the principal thing. Therefore, get wisdom, and with all thy getting, get understanding. And Christ is the wisdom of God and the power of God. For in the beginning was the Word, and the Word was with God, and the Word was God. There was nothing that was ever made that was not made through the Word of God. So it's through the Word of God that you get wisdom. To avoid error, you need to give attention to reading, to studying the Word of God. Be serious and determined. Give time to reading the Word of God and studying the Word of God. Make it your necessary food. That's why Paul was writing to Timothy here. He said, till I come to impart more knowledge to you, till I come to give you guidance, you need to give attention to reading, to exhortation, to doctrine. Those things I have taught you before, spend time to search the scriptures, to know whether they are so. Continue to read, continue to study. Do not allow anything to take you away from reading and studying the scripture for you to avoid error. See what Jesus said to the people who were questioning him, certain of the Pharisees and of the Herodians who wanted to catch him in his word, in Mark chapter 12, verse 24. And Jesus answering said unto them, do you not therefore err, because you know not the scriptures, neither the power of God? You find yourself in error if you don't know the scriptures and the power of God. For Christ is the power of God. Whatever is written in the word is written about him, because he is the word of God. That's why Paul told Timothy, till I come, give attention to reading, to exhortation, to doctrine. So Jesus continued in Mark 12, verse 25. For when they shall rise from the dead, they neither marry, nor are given in marriage, but as the angels which are in heaven. Verse 26. And as touching the dead, that they rise, have you not read in the book of Moses, how in the bush God spake unto him, saying, I am the God of Abraham, and the God of Isaac, and the God of Jacob. Verse 27. He is not the God of the dead, but the God of the living. He therefore do greatly err. You err when you are not a student of the word of God. Don't just listen to what people say without searching the scriptures to know whether what they are saying is so. Don't find yourself in the place of error. And the only way you will not find yourself in the place of error is that you continue in the word of God to do what the word of God says. So read, study, to show yourself approved, a workman that needed not to be ashamed, rightly dividing the word of truth. You need to read the entire scripture, both the old and the new. Search the scriptures. As you are taught, search the scriptures. That was indirectly also what Paul was telling to Timothy. Till I come, continue searching the scriptures, continue reading, and continue to teach others, to show them the truth. Do not cease from doing the work of both an evangelist and a teacher of the word of God. But how can you teach if you have not taken time to read and to study? As also the scripture tells us in Matthew chapter 13, as Jesus was speaking to the people concerning the kingdom of heaven, in verse 51, says, Jesus said unto them, have you understood all these things? They said unto him, yea, Lord. So as you read, make sure you understand what you are reading. Put thought into what you are reading, and let the Holy Spirit give you understanding. Jesus continued in Matthew 13, verse 52. Then said he unto them, therefore every scribe which is instructed unto the kingdom of heaven is like unto a man that is an householder, which bringeth forth out of his treasure things new and old. You need to be well versed in the total counsel of the Lord. Read both the Old and the New Testament. Don't be selective in studying the Word of God. Read and study the entire Bible. As a minister of the gospel, as a child of God, you need to be sound in doctrine so that no man will despise you in spiritual things. If they like, they may despise you in other things, but it should not be so in your understanding of the Word of God. That's why the scripture tells us in 1 Corinthians chapter 14, verse 20, say, brethren, be not children in understanding, howbeit in malice be ye children, but in understanding be men. Make sure you read, study, and understand what you are reading. Do not allow anything to take you away from understanding what you are reading. Focus. Be attentive to your study, to your reading. That's why Paul told Timothy, as I'm telling you now, he said, till I come, give attendance to reading, to exhortation, to doctrine, till you listen again to the words of God that is able to give you wisdom in all things. The ones you have heard, study, pay attention to it, try to put it into practice. Because that's where your profiting will come. It's when you put what you have read to practice. See what the apostles told the people when they were desiring them to serve tables. They said it is not reason why they would leave the word of God and serve tables. And they told the people, look ye out among you seven men of honest report, full of the Holy Ghost and wisdom, whom we may appoint over this business of serving tables. So look at what they said in that verse 4 of Acts chapter 6. It says, but we will give ourselves continually to prayer and to the ministry of the word. That's what Paul was encouraging Timothy. And that's what I'm encouraging you. Man of God, give attention continually to prayer and to the ministry of the word, because you cannot give what you do not have. So study to show yourself approved unto God, a workman who needed not to be ashamed, rightly dividing the word of truth. The scripture says concerning the Berean Christians in Acts chapter 17, verse 11, said these were more noble than those in Thessalonica, in that they received the word with all readiness of mind and saw the scriptures daily, whether those things were so. So give attention to searching the scriptures daily. Give attention to reading, to exhortation, to doctrine. Give attention to understanding the word of God. Remember also what Paul had written to Timothy, as he's speaking to every one of us in that 2 Timothy chapter 2 from verse 15. It says, study to show thyself approved unto God, a workman that needed not to be ashamed, rightly dividing the word of truth. Verse 16. Be shun profane and vain babblings, for they will increase unto more ungodliness. Verse 17. And their word we eat as doth a canker, of whom is Hymenaeus and Philetus. What is Paul telling him here? Paul is simply saying, if you study, if you read, you'll be able to discern the truth from error. You'll be able to discern and know when it is vain babbling, and you'll be able to shun it. He said, till I come, give attendance to reading, to exhortation, to doctrine. I want to encourage you today. Learn to give attendance to those things that matter. Learn to give attendance to the word of God. Learn to give attendance in focusing to know the truth. Do not allow anything to take you away from the truth. Remain abiding in the truth. Remain in the word of God. Remain doing the truth. Revelation chapter 1 verse 3 says, blessed is he that readeth, and they that hear the words of this prophecy, and keep those things which are written therein, for the time is at hand. So you are blessed as you continue to read and keep attendance to read it. You are blessed as you continue to hear the words of this prophecy, as you continue to hear the word of God, and purpose to do what he said. So till I come, Paul said to Timothy, give attendance to reading, to exhortation. What is exhortation? Words intended to encourage, advise, and counsel. So he wants Timothy to grow in the word, that he may be able to give counsel to those who need counsel. You need to have the knowledge of the word of God to be able to give advice. Without the knowledge of God, without the knowledge of the word of God, sound knowledge of the word of God, how can you give total counsel? So Titus chapter 1 verse 9 says, hold fast the faithful word as you have been taught, that ye may be able by sound doctrine both exhort and to convince the gainsayers. So it's through the knowledge of the word of God that you be able by sound doctrine both exhort and to convince the gainsayers. It's through the knowledge of the sound doctrine that you be able to give proper counsel to those that need it. Say, till I come, give attendance to reading, to exhortation, to doctrine. That's simply put, teaching them the truth, that they may abide in the truth. 2 Timothy chapter 3, verse 16 says, all scripture is given by inspiration of God and is profitable for doctrine, for reproof, for correction, for instruction in righteousness. Verse 17, that the man of God may be perfect, thoroughly furnished unto all good works. That's why you need to give attention to reading, reading the entire scriptures. Don't be selective, because all scriptures are inspired of God and is profitable for doctrine, for reproof, for correction, for instruction in righteousness. So be open to continue to give attention to studying the word of God. Refuse that anything will deter you or discourage you from studying the word of God. Don't overlabor yourself with things that do not matter. Learn to study the word of God. Make it your necessary food, something that you need to eat on a daily basis. As you study, the scripture encourages you. That's why he told Timothy, till I come, give attention to reading, to exhortation, which means as he studies, he should be able to also explain and teach others as he has been taught. He should be able to encourage and edify others as he has been edified. So the scripture says in that 2 Timothy chapter 4 from verse 2, preach the word, be instant in season, out of season, reproof, rebuke, exhort with all longsuffering and doctrine. Verse 3, for the time will come when they will not endure sound doctrine, but after their own lust shall they heed to themselves teachers, having itching ears. Verse 4, and they shall turn away their ears from the truth, and shall be turned unto fables. So make sure you remain teaching people the truth. Do not allow anything to take them away from the truth. That's basically why Paul was encouraging Timothy, as I'm encouraging you today. Give attention to reading as you read and study, so that if anybody asks you the hope that is in you, you'll be able to explain it according to the scriptures. So continuing in that 1 Timothy chapter 4, verse 14, said, neglect not the gift that is in thee, which was given thee by prophecy with the laying on of the hands of the presbyter. Not using the gift that you have is not a sign of humility. Rather, it may be a sign of timidity. So don't neglect the gift you have. Stir it up. Put it to action and excel in it. It shows that we can knowingly, as Paul is writing this, neglect the gift that is in us. It shows that we can knowingly or unknowingly not be putting our gifts into use, which most likely was what was happening to Timothy. And he needed to be reminded, God expects you that that which he has given to you for the work of the ministry, you should stay it off from time to time. The scripture says, quench not the spirit. The gift of the spirit is for you to use it. Do not allow anything to stop you to use the gift of the spirit. 2 Timothy chapter 1 verse 6 says, wherefore I put thee in remembrance that thou stir up the gift of God, which is in thee by the putting on of my hands. See, Paul reminded Timothy, as I'm reminding you, the word that is going forth today is sending forth the power of God and reminding you that God has called you for a purpose. He has translated you from the kingdom of darkness to the kingdom of his son, Jesus Christ, that you may show for the praises of him who are called out of darkness, that you may go to bear fruit. And you need to stir up the gift of God in you to use it. That's why Paul was writing to Timothy there. In that 2 Timothy chapter 1 verse 6, say, wherefore I put thee in remembrance that thou stir up the gift of God which is in thee by the putting on of my hands. Verse 7, for God hath not given us the spirit of fear, but of power, and of love, and of a sound mind. God has empowered you through the love of God that he sent his only begotten son, who came and shed his blood for the remission of our sins. And as you study and read, you will operate in sound mind. That's what Paul was emphasizing there. Because as you are operating in soundness of the mind of Christ, you'll be able to continue to use the gift in a proper way it was ordained for you to use. Know that the gifting of God, he has given it to you for a purpose. As the scripture tells us in that Romans 11, verse 29, says, for the gifts and calling of God are without repentance. God has given it to you for a purpose. God has gifted you for a purpose, to fulfill the purpose why he called you into the ministry. It is to profit his kingdom, the body of Christ. That's why he has gifted to you. The scripture tells us in 1 Corinthians chapter 12, verse 7, but the manifestation of the Spirit is given to every man to profit without. So you have been gifted so that you will profit the kingdom. So continue to stir up that gift. Put it into practice. Don't allow it to remain dormant. Because there are people who need that gift. Those people God is bringing across your way, they need that gift in their lives. He said, this gift, as Paul spoke, as was quickened by the Holy Spirit, in that 1 Timothy chapter 4, verse 14, said, neglect not the gift that is in thee. Simply put it to use. It was given thee by prophecy. That divine utterance made on him, as was revealed by the Holy Spirit, that he was spiritually gifted, that he is divinely enabled to do the work he's called to do. God, who has called you, as long as you continue to obey, using the gift he has gifted you to advance his kingdom, he will continue to confirm that he has called you. That's why Paul, in another scripture, charged Timothy in 1 Timothy chapter 1 verse 18, said, "This charge I commit unto thee, son Timothy, according to the prophecies which went before on thee, that thou by them mightest war a good warfare." So he was telling Timothy, "Say that gift prayerfully. Make use of that gift, for it was gifted to you through prophetic utterances, as the Holy Spirit quickened the elders. Say, neglect not the gift that is in thee, which was given thee by prophecy with the laying on of the hands of the presbytery." So this gift was accompanied by the laying on of the hands of the church elders in recognition of the fact that God had called Timothy to the ministry and gifted him for it. See an example of what the apostles did with the seven men of honest report that were full of Holy Ghost and wisdom, who were appointed to support them in the ministry. In Acts chapter 6, verse 6, it says, "Whom they said before the apostles, and when they had prayed, they laid their hands on them." So if you have been gifted, you have to be ordained. There should be some elders who can lay their hands on you and say, "Yes, you have been gifted for the work of the ministry," to help you to continue to do that work as ordained of the Lord. Because gifting without obedience to the word of God will destroy you. If you are praying just because you have been gifted without working in holiness, you run the possibility of having a shipwreck. So don't make a shipwreck of your faith. If you have been called and you think you are gifted, sit under some elders who will also teach you, like Paul taught Timothy. Be taught. Yield yourself to be taught. Be a faithful student of the word of God. That's what Paul was encouraging Timothy. I want to encourage you today. Be a faithful student and steward of the word of God, so that you will not teach error, so that you will not operate in error. The gift of God is without repentance, but the gift of God will not take you to heaven. It's obedience to the word of God that will take you to heaven. So that's why you need to use your gift in obedience to the word of God. That's basically what Paul was trying to emphasize to Timothy. Said he, like, "Come, give attendance to reading, to exhortation, to doctrine. Neglect not the gift that is in thee, which was given thee by prophecy with the laying on of the hands of the presbytery." See what happened in Acts chapter 13, verse 1. He said, "Now they were in the church that was at Antioch, certain prophets and teachers, as Barnabas and Simeon, that was called Niger, and Lucius of Cyrene, and many which had been brought up with Herod the Tetrarch, and Saul." Verse 2, "As they ministered to the Lord and fasted, the Holy Ghost said, separate me Barnabas and Saul for the work whereunto I have called them. And when they have fasted and prayed and laid their hands on them, they sent them away." Don't run without being ordained. Don't run without the elders having laid their hands on you to commission you to the ministry. It's important that you be commissioned. And elders will not commission you if they are not convinced that you have been called. So, but as I have said, even if you have been called and gifted, and you have yielded yourself for the elders to commission you, continue to give attention to reading, to studying the word of God, to exhortation, and to doctrine. And as you do this, remain blessed. In Jesus' name. Amen.
2: Hallelujah. Hallelujah. We thank God for that wondrous word of truth, that pillar of truth, that sound doctrine that we have just received. You know, the Word of God is so explicit when it speaks to us that all Scripture is given by inspiration of God and is profitable for doctrine, for reproof, for correction, for instruction in righteousness, that the man of God may be perfect, thoroughly furnished unto all good works. We thank God for this word of instruction in righteousness that we have received now. And we believe that it has come from the throne room of grace to perfect us, to furnish us unto all good works. And now we have a part to play as we have received this word. We shall study it. So let us pray with 1 Timothy chapter 4, verse 15 to 16, as we have read it during the preaching. Paul says to Timothy, meditate upon these things, give thyself wholly to them, that thy profiting may appear to all. Take heed unto thyself and unto the doctrine, continue in them, for in doing this thou shalt both

Save thyself and they that hear thee. Hallelujah. So just to remind ourselves, when Paul is telling Timothy to meditate on these things, he's telling him to continue to give attendance to reading, to exhortation, to doctrine, and to the gift that has been given by God. So we're going to pray that we shall continue to meditate upon these things. We shall not be found lacking. Because in doing this, by meditating upon all these aspects, a profiting has to appear. And what is the reason for this profiting to appear? So that people will see Christ in us, the hope of glory. So that they shall see the good work and they shall glorify the Father in heaven. It continues to say, by doing this, by following this, by obeying this, we shall both save ourselves and them that hear us. So it goes beyond us. We have been blessed. We have received this instruction to share it, to impart it. And we can only do this when we ourselves study this. So let us open our mouths and pray. Heavenly Father, we give you thanks. We give you praise. We thank you, God, that you are faithful in everything, Lord. We thank you, Lord, that you have given us this grace. You have given us this mercy. And more importantly, you have given us this instruction of your word, Lord. We pray that each and every one of us shall continue, Lord, to give attendance to reading your word each and every day, Lord. We shall give attendance to exhortation. We shall give attendance to sound doctrine. And we shall give attendance to the gift, O Lord, that has been given to us. None of us shall be silent. None of us shall be wayward, O Lord. But we shall faithfully, Lord, Heavenly Father, we shall faithfully obey and continue in each of these aspects, O Lord, Heavenly Father, Lord. We shall continue to be obedient to the commandment, Lord. In doing this, O Lord, Heavenly Father, we shall continue, Lord, to save ourselves, Lord, to keep ourselves from destruction, to keep ourselves from falling away, O Lord, Heavenly Father, especially in these end days, O Lord, where people are just going by their own beliefs, by their own understandings, O Lord. As we continue in the sound doctrine of your word, O Lord, we shall continue to save ourselves, O Lord. And as we receive this truth that has the ability, Lord, the grace to set people free, Lord, people as they hear this truth, O Lord, Heavenly Father, they shall be set free from every bondage, from every fear. Let your name be glorified in Jesus' mighty name. Amen. If we go to 2 Timothy chapter 2, verses 15, it says, study to show thyself approved unto God, a workman that needeth not to be ashamed, rightly dividing the word of truth. So we're going to pray that each and every one of us shall commit ourselves to become students of the word of God. It becomes very easy in our daily living, in our natural lives, that if there are students who are going to school, to college, or even in our workplaces to get a professional degree, we study so that we get that degree. How much more we have to study the word of God, which is profitable for our daily living, which will keep us in the path of righteousness, which will keep us in the path of life, which will help us from falling into any trap that is set by the enemy. So let us pray for ourselves. Let us pray for our children. Let us pray for everyone who hears the word of God, that they will continue to commit themselves to become students of the word of God, that they will daily read, they will meditate, they will chew the cud, and they will continue to grow and abide in the word of God. Let us open our mouths and pray. Heavenly Father, we give you thanks. We give you praise, Lord. You are faithful. We thank you, Lord, that freely you have given us your word, O Lord. And we pray, Lord, that each and every one of us, Lord, that as this word of God has been given to us, it shall not just remain a book, Lord, Heavenly Father, but we shall open it, Lord. We shall study it. We shall meditate on it, Lord, to hear the word of truth that you are speaking to us, Lord. Lord, we thank you, Lord, that in our times of need, in our struggles, we come and pray to you, Lord. But as we read, as we meditate your word, Lord, we hear from you, Lord. We receive instruction from you. We receive life from you, Lord. We pray, Lord, that each and every one of us shall find joy to continue to study your word, Lord. We are also going to pray that we shall continue to be approved by God in all our doings, in our work, in our speech. And that we are going to pray that as we will always live in anything we do, we shall rightly divide the word of truth. As we receive this word of God for reproof, for rebuke, for correction, for instruction in righteousness, we shall use this word of God to rightly divide every situation, to rightly divide the word of truth. We shall shun vain babblings.

0: Father, Lord, so that people will not blaspheme, O Lord, us, Lord, for doing the wrong thing, O Lord, Heavenly Father. As we have been called to be ambassadors of Jesus Christ, Lord, as we are representatives of the kingdom of God, Lord, anything and everything we do, Lord, shall be approved by you, Lord. Because we are called to please you, Lord. We are called to give you glory, Lord, Heavenly Father. As we abide in your truth, Lord, we shall seek to do the will of him, O Lord, who has called us out of darkness into his marvelous light, Lord. We are here to please you and not men, O Lord, Heavenly Father. We pray, Lord, let each and every one of us grow in the knowledge of your word, Lord, and let us grow in the understanding of your word, Lord, that through this knowledge and through this understanding of your word, O Lord, Heavenly Father, we shall be able to always rightly divide the word of truth, O Lord, Heavenly Father. Lord, today there are so many people who are doing vain babblings, O Lord. There are so many people who are preaching a false doctrine, O Lord, who are presenting a lie, and there are so many people, O Lord, who are going astray because of it, Lord. We pray, Lord, that as people meditate on your word, Lord, as souls continue to meditate on the word of God, Lord, they shall have this grace, they shall have this discernment to rightly divide the word of truth, Lord, that they will continue to walk in the word of truth, Lord. Let your name be glorified. Let your name be magnified in Jesus' mighty name. Amen. And as we read in Mark chapter 12, verse 24, and Jesus answering said unto them, do ye not therefore err, because you know not the scriptures, neither the power of God. Hallelujah. Today many people are lacking in their understanding, are lacking in the knowledge of God's word, which is why they choose to follow their own discernment. They choose to trust in their own understanding. They choose to trust in their own wisdom, which is not the wisdom from the word of God. Because the word of God, it has wisdom to direct people, to lead them in the path of righteousness, to lead them in the way of truth, to keep them in the way of truth. But if people do not study the scriptures, if they do not know the scriptures, they have no awareness of the power of God. They continue to walk in error. They continue to walk in falsehood. And it is easy for anyone to sway them with any false wind of doctrine. So we're going to pray. Heavenly Father, we pray for each and every one of us, Lord, that as we open the word of God to meditate on it, to study it, to live in it, Lord, we pray, Lord, give us this wisdom, give us this understanding to walk in it, O Lord, to know the full counsel of your word, O Lord, Heavenly Father, so that we do not err, Lord, so that we don't stray away, Lord, into, Lord, the path of destruction, Lord, so that we are not carried away, Lord, by any false wind of doctrine, Lord, we shall not be carried away, Lord, by enticing words of man's wisdom, O Lord. We shall not be carried away, Lord, by motivational speeches by people today, O Lord, but we, O Lord, Heavenly Father, as we understand your word, Lord, as we receive your word, Lord, as we chew this word on a daily basis, O Lord, Heavenly Father, Lord, we shall receive the blessing of walking in this truth, O Lord. We shall continue to remain planted in this truth, Lord, and it shall continue to profit us, Lord. It shall keep us in the path of life, Lord, the life that comes only through you, Lord Jesus. Let your name be glorified in Jesus' mighty name. Amen. And we read in Revelation chapter 1, verse 3, blessed is he that readeth, and they that hear the words of the prophecy, and keep those things which are written therein, for the time is at hand. Hallelujah. We know that the time is at hand. We have heard time and time again that the Lord Jesus is coming again. He is coming soon. And this is the truth, that yes, the time is at hand, that the trumpet may sound at any point. The word of God says, blessed is he that reads, blessed are they that hear the words of this prophecy and keep the things which are written therein. This words of prophecy was written to the church. So we are going to pray that as people come to church, wherever they are planted, they shall continue to read, they shall continue to study, they shall continue to obey the words that are written therein, so that they are not carried away, they are not missing out. When the trump sounds, their hearts shall be prepared. They shall be prepared to receive the word of life. None of them shall be left behind. They shall continue to walk in holiness. They shall continue to walk in integrity. They shall rightly discern the word of truth as it is being spoken to them. Let us pray. Heavenly Father, we give you thanks. We give you praise. We thank you, Lord, that time and time again, you continue to bless your people, Lord. We pray, Lord, let the hearts of people be changed. Let them have this desire, this passion to read your word, Lord, to meditate on it, and and keep the things which are written therein, Lord, especially in today's time where things are going astray, where people are just accepting anything and everything that is being presented to them, Lord. We pray, Lord, those that study your word, Lord Heavenly Father, they shall have this understanding to discern the time, Lord. They shall prepare themselves, O Lord Heavenly Father, for your coming, Lord, because your word gives instruction, O Lord. Your word gives direction, O Lord. We pray, Lord, this instruction and direction shall continue to keep us in the right path, Lord, the path that leads to life that is in you, Lord. Let your name be glorified in Jesus' mighty name. Amen. And lastly, let's pray with 1 Timothy 1 verse 18 to 19 that none of us shall make a shipwreck of our faith, but we shall continue to walk in the whole counsel of God. We shall continue to walk in the wisdom that comes in God, that each and every one of us, as we keep the prophecy that has been given to us, as we have been committed the word of God, we shall continue to fight a good warfare. We shall continue to have a good conscience. We shall continue to keep our faith and not make a shipwreck of it. Let us open our mouths and pray. Heavenly Father, we give you thanks, we give you praise. We thank you for your word as it has been committed to us, Lord Heavenly Father. The gift as we have received it, O Lord, none of us shall use it for any selfish means, O Lord. None of us shall keep it laying idle, O Lord. But that what we have received with you from you, O Lord Heavenly Father, we shall continue to use it for the work of the kingdom. We shall use it for the expansion of the kingdom, Lord. For this reason we have received it, O Lord. None of us, O Lord, shall make a shipwreck of our faith, O Lord. As we have received from you, O Lord, we shall continue to give, Lord, and we shall be faithful vessels fit for the master's use at all times. Let your name be glorified as the word of God continues to speak life to us, Lord. We shall continue, Lord, to walk and remain in this life, Lord, and impart this life to people, O Lord, that as we are blessed, we shall be a blessing to those around. Let your name be glorified in Jesus' mighty name. Amen.
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0: God bless you, everyone. Let's thank God for this time that He has given us. Let's pray. Gracious Heavenly Father, Lord, we want to thank you, Father, for the time that you continue to give us, Lord, for this time of prayer, Heavenly Father. Lord, for the opportunity, Father God, from the release that we have from every other commitment, Father God. It is by your grace, Lord, that we have been able to come here, Heavenly Father. Lord, we pray we shall remain as your people standing in the gap, Heavenly Father. We shall remain a prayerful church, Lord, a house of prayer for all nations, Father God. Lord, we shall be people who have a burden for our brothers, Lord, who have a burden to win souls all the days of our lives, Heavenly Father. Lord, we pray in this time you strengthen us, you equip us, you train us through your word, Father God. Build us up, Heavenly Father, so that we shall be perfect, Lord, to carry out the work of the ministry, Heavenly Father. We pray, Lord, you give us utterance to pray according to your will, Father God. And Lord, we pray many others shall also come and partake in this time of prayer, in this ministry of reconciliation, Heavenly Father. We bless your name, we glorify your name, Lord. We ask this prayer in Jesus' name. Amen. Amen. Let's open our Bibles to 2 Samuel chapter 10. And we'll start reading from verse 1. 2 Samuel chapter 10 from verse 1. It says, "And it came to pass after this, that the king of the children of Ammon died, and Hanun his son reigned in his stead. Then said David, I will show kindness unto Hanun the son of Nahash, as his father showed kindness unto me." Hallelujah. So while reading this, I just was going through, and it seems that David had this attitude of showing kindness, reciprocating kindness, extending kindness, because he had been a recipient of kindness. So he did not keep it to himself, but he always remembered to pass it on, to pay it forward, to extend it. Even he's saying, as his father showed kindness to me, I will show kindness to him. If you remember, Jonathan's son, Mephibosheth, because Jonathan was kind to David, David says, I will show kindness to him. To Jonathan's son. If you remember even earlier, he goes to the men of Jabesh Gilead and he says, because you were kind to Saul, you released his body. I want to show kindness to you. So this is an attitude to learn from. That is why the Bible calls him a man after God's own heart. So if you understand these attributes, you will understand what God appreciates, what God expects of his children, how he wants to be represented through his children. So we will be people who will extend the kindness of God, because God calls us to love, because not that we loved him first, but because he loved us first. And so we continue to extend that kindness to those who are around us, extend the love of God to those who are around us. God called Abraham to make him eventually a blessing to the world, to the families of the world. So we pray for ourselves, Lord, help us be aware of the work that you have given to us, of the expectation of your children, that we shall continue to extend your kindness. We shall continue to extend your love. We shall continue to teach people and show them the love that you have shown us, so that they will be won over to you. They will be drawn to you. They will be pointed to you. Let's open our mouths and pray that we shall always seize every opportunity that we get to show kindness, to show love, to showcase the love of God. We are his workmanship. So we showcase the love that he has showered upon us. Let's pray. Gracious Heavenly Father, Lord, we pray for ourselves, Heavenly Father. Lord, help us to have this heart of compassion, Lord, to extend kindness to those who are around us, Father God, because you have been kind to us, Heavenly Father. Let us not just enjoy it and hold it to ourselves, Lord. Let us not be selfish with your kindness, Lord, but let us extend it, Lord. Let us share it with those who are around us, Lord. Let us share your love, Heavenly Father. Let us share the good news of the gospel, Lord. Let us share the truth, Heavenly Father, that you have taught us and shown us, Heavenly Father. Lord, with our family members, with our friends, with our colleagues, Lord, may we always have this mindset, Lord. Who can we extend this kindness to? Who can we be a blessing for, Heavenly Father? Lord, we pray you use us, Lord. You use individuals, you use our children, you use our families, Lord. You use our ministry, our church, Heavenly Father, for your purpose, Lord, and to extend your goodness, your kindness to the world around, Father God. For your word says that you so loved the world that you gave your only begotten Son, Heavenly Father, so that whosoever will believe in him should not perish but have everlasting life, Lord. Let us extend. Let us show this message to the world, Lord, through your grace, Heavenly Father. We bless your name. We glorify your name, Lord. We ask this prayer in Jesus' name. Amen. Amen. We are reading 2 Samuel chapter 10 from verse 2. It says, "Then said David, I will show kindness unto Hanun the son of Nahash, as his father showed kindness unto me."
1: And David sent to comfort him by the hand of his servants for his father. And David's servant came into the land of the children of Ammon. Hallelujah. And many times you and I will find ourselves in this position as the messengers. It says David sent through the messengers to comfort these people. God also sends us many times as his messengers to comfort those who are around. And many times, rather always, we don't know what kind of reception you're going to get there when you go there. But it is your duty bound because God has sent you. He is your master. He has commissioned you. That's why it's called the Great Commission. So we pray for ourselves. It may be a challenge waiting for us, but it may also be a ready heart, a ripe harvest waiting for us. We don't know. So we will continue to do our work faithfully as unto the Lord. We shall continue to be faithful messengers of God. We shall continue to be faithful servants of the Lord, not shying away from our duty, not shying away from the call of God. But we shall continue to go and spread the word. We shall continue to go and walk and labor in the vineyard for the Lord, not caring, not looking at the end result. Our duty is to continue to speak, to continue to minister, to continue to show the truth. The reception, the increase comes from the Lord. He is the one who prepares the heart. So let's open our mouths and pray. Each and every one of us shall carry our duty, our commission that has been given to us faithfully. Not looking at the faces of men, not looking at what the result will be. But this is our duty. We ought to do it faithfully. Let's pray. Gracious Heavenly Father, Lord, we thank you, Father God, for the great commission that you have given to your disciples, Lord, to your people, Heavenly Father. Lord, we pray, Father God, even though we do not know what the outcome may be, Lord, what our reception may be, Heavenly Father, how people will react to us, behave with us, treat us, Heavenly Father, but help us, Lord, in faithfulness to continue to go out and to do the work, Father God, to carry out the great commission, Lord, to be laborers in your vineyard, Lord, in the field, Heavenly Father. Lord, we pray we shall not make excuses, Lord. We shall not be lazy. We shall not be careless with our work, Heavenly Father. Help us to be responsible, faithful and diligent in this work of the ministry, Father God. Even many times when we hazard our lives, Heavenly Father, when we go into dangerous areas, Father God, when we meet resistance from others, Heavenly Father, let us not be disheartened, Father God, but let us faithfully carry out our duty, Lord. We are duty bound, Heavenly Father, because of the love that you have shown to us, Lord. Out of the love, the respect, the honor that we have for your word, Heavenly Father, let us continue to be faithful till the end, Father God. We bless your name. We glorify your name, Lord. We ask this prayer in Jesus' name. Amen. Amen. We continue reading from verse 3, 2 Samuel chapter 10, verse 3. It says, "And the princes of the children of Ammon said unto Hanun, their Lord, thinkest thou that David doth honor thy father, that he hath sent comforters unto thee? Has not David rather sent his servants unto thee to search the city and to spy it out and to overthrow it?" So you can see, you know, what could have been the start of a glorious friendship between David and Hanun? What could have been a fantastic cohesion, bonding, just because of bad counsel, because of the enemy polluting, because of selfish counsel? I don't know what the reason, what the motivations of these people were. Maybe they wanted to influence him and wanted to be overly wise with them. I don't know. But it just destroyed a wonderful future that these two could have had. And that's how the enemy wants to destroy the wonderful future that many souls would have if they receive Jesus Christ, if they receive that message of peace, if they receive that message of comfort, if they receive that message of reconciliation with the Lord. That is how the enemy destroys these relationships. So we pray, let every deceitful message, let every wrong counsel, let every wicked counsel be nipped in the bud. Let the Lord cancel and nullify every wrong counsel, every deceitful advice, and let people have a spirit of discernment to know that it is the Lord who is drawing them to himself. Let them not rebel and reject and be swayed by bad counsel. Let's open our mouths and pray. Let the enemy not succeed in his wicked words, in his wicked schemes and devices to destroy souls. Let's pray. Gracious Heavenly Father, Lord, we thank you, Father, for your word, Heavenly Father. We thank you, Lord, for your truth, Lord. We pray, Father, no lie shall overcome your truth, Father God. No lie shall prosper against your truth, Heavenly Father. Lord, we pray every wrong counsel, Lord, every wicked device, Lord, every word of deceit, Father God, every attempt to beguile people, Father God, we pray you disappoint it, Lord. You nullify it, Heavenly Father. Father. May the enemy not succeed in drawing souls away, Father God, from their salvation, Lord, in interrupting, in making people to stumble in the way, Heavenly Father. But Lord, we pray by your grace, Heavenly Father, through your spirit of discernment, Lord, through the preaching of your word, Father God, through your gospel, Lord, through the truth, Heavenly Father, many souls shall be won over to you, Father God, so that they shall be taken out of the clutches of the enemy, Father God. We bless your name, we glorify your name, Lord. We pray, Lord, may no lie succeed against your truth, Heavenly Father. We praise your name, we bless your name, Lord. We ask this prayer in Jesus' name. Amen. Amen. And lastly, let's look at verse 4. It says, wherefore Hanun took David's servants and shaved off the one half of their beards and cut off their garments in the middle, even to their buttocks, and sent them away. And when they told it unto David, he sent to meet them, because the men were greatly ashamed. And the king said, tarry at Jericho until your beard be grown, and then return. And verse 7 says, and when David heard of it, he sent Joab and all the host of the mighty men. Hallelujah. If you read 2 Thessalonians chapter 1, verse 6 and 7, it says, it is righteousness with God to avenge those who are persecuting you. So don't think that God is not bothered by how we are treated or how we are rejected. In the end, he's just giving them time to repent and to return. But in the end, he will avenge. And so, why in Thessalonians, he said, so rest in this comfort that God will eventually, you know, he will avenge. So we'll pray for ourselves. Let us not be discouraged or disheartened. Let us rest in this comfort that we are the apple of God's eye. And God will not let the enemy go unpunished. But we need to continue to work. He wants to disappoint us and discourage us. We will not allow it. We will continue to persevere and continue to win souls for Christ. Let's pray. Gracious Heavenly Father, Lord, we thank you, Lord, for your grace upon us, for your care upon us, Lord. We thank you, Father, for vengeance belongs to you, Lord. We pray we shall not be disheartened or discouraged, Lord. We know that you care for us, Heavenly Father. And so let us continue to press on. Let us continue to work and labor. And Lord, to continue to win more and more souls for the kingdom, Heavenly Father, for the victory belongs to you, Lord. We ask this prayer in Jesus' name. Amen. Amen.
2: God bless you, everyone. Let's turn our Bibles to Romans chapter 10, and I will read from verse 1. Romans chapter 10 from verse 1. It says in verse 1, brethren, my heart's desire and prayer to God for Israel is that they may be saved. Hallelujah. This is Paul saying that it is his heart's desire and it is his prayer to God for Israel that they may be saved. Hallelujah. We'll pray for ourselves. Many a times we are consumed with our own heart's desires. We always present to God our own desires and we're always praying about ourselves. But let this be our mindset. Let us learn from this. Let us learn from Paul what he said, that this is my heart's desire. This is my prayer to God, that souls shall be saved, that men shall be saved. We'll pray for ourselves. Let this be our desire. Let this be our prayer, that our friends who we relate with every day, who we meet every day, they shall be saved. Our extended family, our neighbors, our friends, they shall be saved. Our colleagues, they shall be saved. They shall come to the saving knowledge of God. We'll pray for souls that they shall work out their salvation with fear and trembling. We'll pray for ourselves that, Lord, help us to minister, to speak your word. And as we minister, let souls hear, let them repent, let them return, let them confess with their mouth that Jesus Christ is the Lord. We'll pray, let us minister, let us speak the word in love and in boldness. Let's open our mouth and pray. Father God, we thank you, we praise you, we magnify your name, Lord. Lord, we commit ourselves into your hands, Father God. Lord, we pray, Lord, this is our prayer, Lord. This is our desire, Father God, for men to be saved, Father God. Lord, we pray for our friends. We pray for our extended families, Father God. We pray, Father God, for souls, Father God, that they shall be saved, Father God. Lord, for it is not your will for any to perish, Father God, but that they shall come to the saving knowledge of Christ, Father God. Lord, we commit ourselves into your hands, Father God. Lord, we pray, Lord, we shall be those who will speak your word, Lord. Let us minister to them, Lord. Let us bring the gospel that brings peace, that brings comfort to your people, Father God. Lord, we pray, Lord, let our feet be called beautiful, Father God, as we minister your word, Father God. Lord, we pray, Lord, we shall speak in love, Lord. We shall speak in boldness, Lord. Let us speak the truth, Father God, to your people, Lord. And Lord, we pray, Lord, let souls hear your word, Father God. Let them receive the word of God, Father God. Let them repent, Father God, and let them accept Jesus Christ as the Lord and Savior, Lord. We thank you. you. We praise you. We magnify your name, Lord. We ask this prayer in Jesus' mighty name. Amen. Verse 2 says, "For I bear them witness that they have a zeal for God, but not according to knowledge." Over here, Paul is saying that these people, they have zeal for serving God. They have zeal for God, but not according to knowledge. And there are still many who have the zeal. They are passionate. They are excited about serving the Lord, but they have no knowledge. You speak to them, you know, they're following all sorts of traditions and my grandmother's tradition, and we used to do this. Even till date, they are doing all of that, but they don't have any knowledge. They don't have understanding of the word of God. And that is what the word of God said, that my people perish for lack of knowledge. We'll pray for souls. Let them know the truth, and the truth shall set them free. The Bible says obedience is better than sacrifice. We'll pray for souls. Let them leave aside the religious things and let them have a relationship with Jesus Christ. Let them accept Jesus Christ as the Lord and Savior. We'll pray for souls as they hear the word of God. Let their minds be renewed. Let them do away with the traditions, with the old things that they were doing, and let them come to the knowledge of Jesus Christ. Let them grow in the grace and knowledge of the Lord. Let's open our mouth and pray. Father God, we thank you, we praise you, we magnify your name, Father God. Lord, we commit souls, Father God, into your hands, Father God, who are serving you with zealous, with passion, Father God, but they have no knowledge, Father God, of your word, Lord. They are serving without knowledge, Father God. Lord, we commit them into your hands, Father God. Lord, we pray, Lord, let them know the truth, and the truth shall set them free, Father God. Lord, we pray, Lord, may none of them perish because of lack of knowledge, Father God. Lord, we pray, Lord, let them grow in the grace and knowledge of our Lord and Savior Jesus Christ, Father God. Lord, we pray, Lord, let them meditate on your word, Father God. Lord, we pray that the book of the law never depart from their mouth, Father God, but let them meditate on your word day and night, Father God. Lord, we pray for souls, Father God. Let them put aside the traditions, the man-made traditions, the rituals that they have been following, Father God. Let them put aside the religious accept, Father God, but let them have a true, a personal relationship with Jesus Christ, Father God. We thank you, we praise you, we magnify your name, Lord. We ask this prayer in Jesus' mighty name. Amen. Verse 3 says, "For they being ignorant of God's righteousness and seeking to establish their own righteousness have not submitted to the righteousness of God." Hallelujah. There are many who are still ignorant of God's righteousness, and they are busy establishing their own righteousness. They're thinking by doing good works, by doing all sorts of rituals, by washing of hands, by doing this, by that, they are going to have their own righteousness. We'll pray for souls. There are many who are still doing all sorts of righteousness, thinking that, you know, they can be saved by establishing their own righteousness. And they have missed the point that nobody can make themselves righteous. That is what the word of God says. Our righteousness is like filthy rags. But the word of God says, he who knew no sin became sin for us so that we can be called the righteousness of God. We pray for souls. Let them have this understanding. Let them know. Let them stop. Let them cease from doing things. They think that, you know, they can do all sorts of things, good works, and they can attain righteousness. We'll pray. Let them stop. Let them cease. Let them know that they cannot do anything to make themselves right. It is only by obedience. It is only by believing in Jesus Christ. Let's open our mouth and pray. Father God, we thank you. We praise you. We magnify your name, Father God. Lord, we commit souls into your hands, Father God, who are ignorant, Father God, of your righteousness, Father God. And we pray for those, Lord, who are establishing their own righteousness, Father God. Let them know, Father God, that their righteousness is like filthy rags, Father God. Lord, we pray for souls, Lord. Let them know that he who knew no sin became sin for us, so that we can be called the righteousness of God in him, Father God. Lord, we pray for souls, or let them have wisdom. Let them have understanding, Father God. Lord, we pray for souls, Father God. Lord, who are not submitting to the righteousness of God, Father God. Lord, we pray, Lord, they will put away that pride, Father God, and they will submit and yield to the righteousness of God. Let them have this understanding that there is nothing they can do in their own strength, Father God. But Lord, we thank you, Father God, for who you are, Lord. Let us continue to remain the righteousness of God in Christ Jesus, Father God. Lord, we pray for ourselves, Lord. We pray for our children, Lord. Wherever we go, Lord, let us operate in righteousness of God, Lord. Let us walk in righteousness. Let us walk in the light all the days of our lives, Father God. We thank you. We praise you. We magnify your name, Lord. We ask this prayer in Jesus' mighty name. Amen. Verse 4 says, "For Christ is the end of the law for righteousness to everyone who believes. For Moses writes about the righteousness which is of law. The man who does those things shall live by them." Verse 6, "But the righteousness of faith speaks in this way, 'Do not say in your heart, who will ascend into heaven? That is to bring Christ down from above. Or who will descend into the abyss? That is to bring Christ up from the dead.' But what does it say? 'The word is near you, in your mouth and in your heart.' That is the word of faith which we preach, that if you confess with your mouth that Lord Jesus and believe in your heart that God has raised him from the dead, you shall be saved." Hallelujah. We thank God for Jesus Christ, who is the end of the law for righteousness. Not anymore are we saved through good works, but we are saved by grace, by believing, by having faith in Jesus Christ. And it says, and there is nothing that you can do. You know, you don't have to go to heaven. You don't have to go down to the grave. It is only by believing, only by confessing, only by believing what Christ did for us on the cross of Calvary is that we have salvation. We'll pray for souls, those who are complicating their salvation, those who complicate by doing all sorts of things. We'll pray, let them know that it is only that they have to confess with their mouth. They just have to believe it in their heart that Jesus Christ is the Lord. And so it is as simple as it is. Bible says faith comes by hearing and hearing the word of God. Let souls call on the name of the Lord so that they can be saved. We'll pray for those who are busy complicating, even in their house, even in their car, they can just confess with their mouth that Jesus Christ is the Lord. Let them believe on what Jesus did on the cross of Calvary. Let them confess with their mouth and let them receive Christ today. Let's open our mouth and pray. Father God, we thank you, we praise you, we magnify your name, Lord. Lord, we pray for souls, Father God. Lord, we pray, Father God, for none to perish, but all to come to the saving knowledge of Jesus Christ, Father God. Lord, we pray for souls, Lord. Let them confess with their mouth, Lord, that Jesus Christ is the Lord and Savior. Let them believe it in their heart, Father God, Lord, so that they can be saved, Father God. Lord, we pray for souls, Father God. Let them call on the name of the Lord so that they can be saved, Lord. Lord, we pray for souls, we pray for their households, we pray for their families, Father God, that they will come and receive Christ, Father God. Let them give their lives, let them surrender their lives to Jesus Christ, Father God. Lord, we pray, Father God, let them hear the word of God, for faith comes by hearing and hearing the word of God, Father God. Let them know, Lord, that it is no more, salvation is no more by good works, but it is by believing in the name of Jesus. It is by accepting and believing what Christ did, the price that he paid for my and their sins, Father God. Lord, we pray, Lord, for souls to come and believe, Lord. Let them know that salvation is easy. It is today, it is now. They just have to confess with their mouth. They just have to believe it in their hearts, Lord. So, Lord, we pray, Lord, they shall not delay, Father God, but let them accept Christ today, Father God. Let them accept it in their hearts, in their families, Lord. We thank you. We praise you. We magnify your name, Lord. We ask this prayer in Jesus' mighty name. Amen. Amen.
1: God bless you, everyone. Let's turn our Bibles to Isaiah chapter 55. Isaiah chapter 55, verse 1. It says, "Ho, everyone that thirsteth, come ye to the waters, and he that has no money, come ye, buy and eat. Yea, come buy wine and milk without money and without price." Hallelujah. You know, this is such a lovely verse. It's an invitation to everyone. You know, there's no limitation, there's no RSVPs over here. It's basically everyone that thirst, come ye to the waters, and he that has no money, come ye buy and eat. Come buy milk and wine without money and without price. It is a free invitation, but the clause is he who thirsts. If you read the book of Matthew, the Beatitudes, it says, if anyone who hungers and thirsts for righteousness, they will be filled. And Jesus says in John 7:37, he says, if anyone thirsts, let him come to me and drink. You know, so the requirement is to thirst. There has to be a desire to know the Lord. So we're going to make this prayer for souls that they will desire to know the Lord. And it's a free gift. There's no money that's involved over here. God has freely given Christ to everyone. It's just that the desire has to be there to come, to hunger, to long for him. So we're going to make this prayer for souls that they will have this desire to know the truth. They will have this desire to come to the living water, the water that is able to satisfy. Let's open our mouths and pray.
3: Heavenly Father, we give you thanks, we give you praise, Lord. We thank you, Lord, that you are a loving God, Lord, full of mercy, full of compassion, Lord. Lord, you have not held back anything, Lord. You freely even gave, Lord, your Son, our Lord and Savior, Jesus Christ, Lord, who died on the cross, Lord, who gave his life, Lord, for the salvation and redemption of entire mankind, Lord, Heavenly Father. We pray, Lord, may souls come to this understanding, Lord, that all they have to do is desire you, Lord, to freely come to you, Lord, Heavenly Father, not at any cost, Lord. All it is going to cost them is their obedience, Lord. It is a desire to know you, Lord. We pray, Lord, Heavenly Father, as this gospel of salvation, of reconciliation is preached to the ends of the earth, Lord, we pray, Lord, may souls come to this understanding to choose you, Lord, to come to the river of life, Lord, to come to the fountain of living water, Lord, that is abundant, O Lord, Heavenly Father, that continues to satisfy, that leads them, Lord, to you, Heavenly Father, Lord, Heavenly Father, these rivers that never run dry, Lord Heavenly Father. We pray, Lord, may souls come, O Lord Heavenly Father. And as they come, Lord, may they be filled, O Lord Heavenly Father, Lord. And as they are filled, Lord, may they remain, O Lord Heavenly Father. There are so many people who come, they get filled and they leave, O Lord Heavenly Father, Lord. Lord, we pray, Lord, may the heart, Lord, of the people be upright, Lord, to remain planted in your presence where truly there is fullness of joy, at your right hand where there are pleasures forevermore, Lord. And to all who have remained, O Lord Heavenly Father, we pray, Lord, may they continue to seek you, Lord. May they continue to be filled with your word, O Lord Heavenly Father, your word which abides and endures forever, Lord. We give you thanks, we give you praise in Jesus' name. Amen. Verse 2 says, we're reading from Isaiah 55 verse 2. It says, wherefore do you spend money for that which is not bread, and your labor for that which satisfies not? Hearken diligently unto me, and eat that which is good, and let your soul delight itself in fatness. Hallelujah. So you see, it says over here, why do you spend your money for that which is not bread, and your labor which satisfies not? And this is the condition of people today. They tend to waste their time, their efforts, their resources in trying to find peace in places that do not satisfy. They're trying to find the truth, but they are in the wrong place. They're trying to find answers, but they're going to the wrong source. We're going to make this prayer that as the fountain of living water is made before them, the Bible says Jesus is the way, the truth and the life. No one comes to the Father except through him. So, you know, the way is made simple. You know, it is made straightforward. We're going to make this prayer. People will stop complicating things. It is very straightforward. All they have to do is believe. All they have to do is come, you know. So we're going to make this prayer for souls that they will let go of their pride. They will let go of their stubbornness. They will let go of their stiff-neckedness, all the shackles that's holding them captive. They will let go of it and they will come and choose life, life that comes in Jesus Christ. Let's open our mouths and pray. Heavenly Father, we give you thanks, we give you praise. Lord, we pray for souls, O Lord, Heavenly Father, Lord, that they will not complicate things, O Lord. Lord, the way is made very simple before them, O Lord, Heavenly Father. May they choose life, O Lord, Heavenly Father. Let them let go of every chain, every shackle of religion, of culture. Lord, this desire to please people, Lord, let it break, O Lord, Heavenly Father. Let them choose life, life that comes only in you, Lord, Heavenly Father. Even as your word says, O Lord, hearken diligently unto me and eat that which is good, and let your soul delight itself in fatness. We pray, O Lord, Heavenly Father, Lord, that the ears of souls shall be open and open to receive the truth, Lord, that you are speaking, Lord, Heavenly Father. Lord, we pray, Lord, they will not shut their ears, Lord, to this truth that is able to save their souls, O Lord, Heavenly Father, Lord. We pray, Lord, there is so much word that is being spread around, Lord, but souls shall open their ears to receive that what is good, Lord, which is only your word, O Lord, Heavenly Father. Your word which can satisfy, Lord. Your word which is profitable to direct them and keep them in the path of righteousness that leads to you only, Heavenly Father, Lord. We pray, Lord, they will choose that what is good. They will choose you, Lord, Heavenly Father, Lord. And also, Lord, their soul will delight itself in fatness, Lord. The fatness, the blessings that come with your word, O Lord, Heavenly Father, Lord. As they remain, Lord, they shall continue to be satisfied. Your word says, Lord, oh, taste and see that the Lord is good, Lord. We pray for souls, Lord, that they will come, Lord. They will hunger and thirst for your word, Lord. And they will truly enjoy the fatness of your word, Lord. The riches of your word, Lord. They will truly know and experience the blessings that come by being in you, Lord, Heavenly Father, Lord. Lord, we pray, Lord, their eyes shall be open to this truth, Lord, of remaining in you, Lord, and enjoy the blessings that come by remaining, Lord, Heavenly Father. We shall also not be of those, Lord, who turn back, Lord, to the things that are there in this world, to the things that do not satisfy, Lord, but our eyes shall be set on the things that are above, Lord. We will continue to keep our focus on you, Lord, Heavenly Father, Lord, the giver of all things, Lord, and you have given us all things that pertain to livelihood and godliness, Lord, for which we appreciate you, for which we thank you, Lord. Let your name be glorified in Jesus' mighty name. Amen. Verse 3 says, incline your ear and come unto me, Hear, and your soul shall live, and I will make an everlasting covenant with you, even the sure mercies of David. Hallelujah. It says, incline your ear, you know. So this is what it is. You know, you just have to pay heed. You have to pay attention. You have to give yourself completely to listen to the word of God as it is spoken. So we're going to pray for souls, you know. It says, come unto me, ear, and your soul shall live. So we're going to pray that souls shall open their ears to listen to the word of God. And how is that? It says, faith comes by hearing, and hearing the word of God. So we're going to pray for souls that their ears shall be attentive to listen to the word of God. They will not shut their ears because the word is not soothing to them. You know, we thank God the word of God is a double-edged sword. It is not to satisfy you, you know, to satisfy your situation, but it is profitable to direct you, to keep you in the path of life. So we're going to pray

for souls, they will choose life by remaining in the Word of God, because it is the Word of God that truly satisfies in every situation. Let's open our mouths and pray for souls. Heavenly Father, we give you thanks, we give you praise. Lord, we thank you, Lord Heavenly Father, for souls, that they shall continue, Lord, to pay heed and attention to your Word, Lord, to the Word that is preach to them, Lord, which is able to direct them and keep them in the path of righteousness. We pray, Lord, that they shall come, they shall hear, and they shall live, Lord, by remaining in you, Lord. We thank you, Lord, for this everlasting covenant, Lord, that you have given to everyone who comes to you, Lord. We thank you for the sure mercies of David, which have been showed to him, Lord, as he repented and as he came and remained in you, Lord. That everlasting covenant shall be to every soul, Lord, who chooses you, Lord, who humbles themselves before you, Lord, who is in need of a Savior, Lord, who is in need of peace, Lord. We pray, Lord, may they come to you, Lord Heavenly Father, and find that joyous peace, O Lord. We give you thanks, we give you praise in Jesus' mighty name. Amen. Let's go to verse 6, Isaiah 55, verse 6. It says, seek ye the Lord while he may be found. Call ye upon him while he is near. Verse 7, let the wicked forsake his way and the unrighteous man his thoughts, and let him return unto the Lord, and he will have mercy upon him, and to our God, for he will abundantly pardon. Hallelujah. We thank God. You know, the Bible says, seek ye the Lord while he may be found. So there is a time, you know, that you can seek the Lord. And this is the time, we thank God, that today is the day of salvation. So we're going to pray for souls that they shall not let go of this opportunity that is given to them freely. That as the Word of God is presented to them, they shall receive it with gladness. They shall choose this Word of God. They will have this heart to repent and turn to the Lord while he is still near. We thank God. You know, the Bible says, it is not the will of God that any should perish, but all come to the loving, saving grace of the knowledge of Jesus Christ. So the Word, as it is revealed to them, people shall choose life. They shall choose the Word of God. They shall not leave it on to tomorrow, because no one has seen what tomorrow holds. You know, sufficient is the trouble that is having today. So let's pray for souls. They will not let go of salvation as it presents itself to them. Let's open our mouths and pray. Heavenly Father, we give you thanks, we give you praise. Lord, we pray for souls, Lord, that they will continue to seek you, Lord, when your Word is near to them, Lord. They will choose you, they will call upon you, Lord, that truly, Lord, all their thoughts, Lord, all the disobedience, Lord, they will bring it to captivity, Lord, to the obedience of yours, O Lord, Heavenly Father. We pray, Lord, as your Word is presented to them, Lord, we pray, Lord, let them know, Lord, truly, that you are a God who pardons, you are a God who forgives, you are a God who shows abundant mercy, O Lord, Heavenly Father. There is no sin too high, Lord, that you cannot forgive, Lord, but may they have a repentant heart, Lord, to turn to you, to know that you are a God who forgives, Lord. We thank you, Lord, even for our lives, Lord, as you have touched us, as you have forgiven us, Lord Heavenly Father. Lord, may we continue to remain in you, Lord Heavenly Father. May we continue to enjoy the mercies that be by being in you, Lord. We give you thanks, we give you praise in Jesus' mighty name. Amen. Verse 8 says, for my thoughts are not your thoughts, neither are your ways my ways, says the Lord. For as the heavens are higher than the earth, so are my ways higher than your ways, and my thoughts than your thoughts. For as the rain comes down and the snow from heaven and returns not there, but waters the earth and make it bring forth and bud, that it may give seed to the sower and bread to the eater, so shall my word be that goes forth out of my mouth. It shall not return unto me void, but it shall accomplish that which I please, and it shall prosper the thing wherein I have sent it. Hallelujah. And it is the will of God that none should perish, but all come to the knowledge of Jesus Christ. So we're going to pray that souls shall not limit, you know, themselves at, how can I turn to the Lord? I'm living a life of sin. We thank God for Jesus Christ. He did not rebuke, he did not reject anyone, but anyone who came to them, he willingly accepted them. So we're going to pray that souls shall not limit, or, you know, they shall not put stumbling blocks in front of them, judging that God cannot forgive me, but God is merciful. He is able to forgive us all our iniquities. All it requires is people to truly humble themselves and return to the Lord. Let's open our mouths and pray. Heavenly Father, we pray for souls, O Lord, Heavenly Father, that truly they will come to you, Lord. Lord, they will let go, Lord, of every chain that is holding them captive, Lord. Lord, they will not stop themselves, Lord, from turning to you, Lord. But you who are a God of abundant mercy, Lord, who are willing to forgive, Lord, we pray, Lord. Lord, souls shall find themselves, Lord, to turn to you, to humble themselves before your hand, Lord, and find acceptance in your word, O Lord. For truly, Lord, you have spread out your arms, Lord, and welcomed all, Lord, who are hungry to come to you, Lord. We pray, Lord, souls shall come, Lord, as the word is presented to them, Lord. They shall come, Lord, and they shall receive you with gladness. We give you thanks, we give you praise in Jesus' name. Amen. And lastly, verse 12 says, for you shall go out with joy and be led forth with peace. The mountains and the hills shall break forth before you into singing, and all the trees of the field shall clap their hands. Instead of the thorn shall come up the fir tree, and instead of the briar shall come up the myrtle tree.

0: Praise, Lord. We thank you that you continue to fill us with joy, with an everlasting song, Lord. And you continue to fill that, Lord, in our hearts and on our heads, Lord, Heavenly Father. We pray for souls, Lord, that they will find joy by remaining in you, Lord. The abundance of your mercies, Lord, the things that you have done in times past, you continue to do it today and even forever, Lord. Lord, we pray for souls that they will come to you, Lord, and see all that wilderness and desert situation turn around, Lord, for their good, Lord, to your glory, Lord. And as they choose to remain, Lord, they shall continue to remain in joy, Lord. Everlasting joy shall continue to be upon their heads, Lord. Praise and singing shall continue to be on their lips, Lord, as they continue to choose life, Lord. We give you thanks, we give you praise in Jesus' name. Amen.
1: God bless you, everyone. Let's open Hebrews chapter 10, and I will read from verse 26. Hebrews chapter 10, verse 26, and it says, "For if we sin willfully after we have received the knowledge of the truth, there no longer remains a sacrifice for sins, but a certain fearful expectations of judgment and fiery indignation which will devour the adversaries. Anyone who has rejected Moses' law dies without mercy on the testimony of two or three witnesses. Of how much worse punishment do you suppose will he be thought worthy who has trampled the Son of God underfoot, counted the blood of the covenant by which he was sanctified a common thing, and insulted the Spirit of grace?" Hallelujah. So the writer of Hebrews is speaking to the church. Paul is talking to the church, and he's saying, if we sin willfully, if we sin knowingly, mindfully, intentionally, after we have received the knowledge of the truth, it says, then there is no more sacrifice left. And it says that, and a certain fearful expectation of judgment and fiery indignation. And it says, verse 28, anyone who has rejected the law of Moses, it says that in Old Testament, anyone who has rejected the law of Moses dies immediately. And verse 29 says, how much more worse punishment do you suppose for him who has trampled the Son of God underfoot? And not only that, counted the blood of the covenant by which he was sanctified a common thing, and insulted the Spirit of grace. Hallelujah. We'll pray that souls, and as many as received Christ, they shall come to the saving knowledge of Christ. Hallelujah. It says that it is a worse punishment for those by rejecting Christ, by rejecting their salvation, by rejecting the Prince of Peace, by rejecting the Word of God, the Gospel of our Lord Jesus Christ. They have trampled the Son of God underfoot. Not only that, they have rejected who Christ is and what he has done on the cross. It says they have made the blood of Jesus Christ a common thing. And above all, they have insulted the Spirit of grace. We'll pray for souls that they shall come to the saving knowledge of the truth of the Word of God. They shall not reject Christ. It says that a certain fearful expectation of judgment and fiery indignation which will devour the adversaries. So there's a fearful expectation of judgment. The judgment day is coming when everyone will stand before the seat of judgment and nobody will be able to escape that day. So we'll pray for ourselves that we shall not lose those things which God has put in our hands, our salvation above everything, and we shall continue to fulfill our ministry. And we'll pray for those who are receiving the word of Christ, they are receiving Christ each and every day, that they shall not crucify Christ afresh by going back to their old self, but they shall come to the saving knowledge of the truth of the Word of God. Let's open our mouth and pray. Father God, we thank you. We give you glory, honor, and all praise, Lord. For you are great, O Lord God, in your mercies. You are great in your compassion, my Father. You are great in your love, Father God. For you have given your Son, Father God, only begotten Son, that whosoever believes in him should not perish but have everlasting life, Abba Father. Lord, as many as received Christ, they shall not reject Christ by going back to their old selves, Father God. Lord, as they have started with Christ, they shall continue with Christ, Father God. Press unto perfection, O Lord God. It doesn't matter the challenges of life, Father God, but But Lord, as they have been renewed in the knowledge of the truth, they have received Christ, my Father, they shall walk in Christ, King of glory. For there is a day of judgment, Father God, as your word says, Lord. Lord, we pray, Father God, as many as people are rejecting Christ, they are trampling the Son of God underfoot, Father God. Lord, we pray that souls shall receive this understanding, Father God. They shall receive wisdom, O Lord God, that by rejecting your word, they are rejecting your Son. And by rejecting your Son, King of glory, they are rejecting you, the Father, who created the heaven and earth and the sea and all that is in it, Lord. Lord, my God and my Father, let souls come to the saving knowledge of your truth, Lord. They shall not reject your Son, Father God. They shall believe from their heart, O Lord God, and confess from their mouth, O Lord God, that Jesus is the Son of the living God, Father God. For with heart one believes unto righteousness, and with mouth confession is made unto salvation, O Lord God. And then they will be saved, O Lord God. They shall not reject the promise of eternal life, Father God. They shall not reject Christ in their life, Father God. They shall not reject the Prince of Peace, O Lord God. Lord, we thank you. We give you glory, honor, and all praise. In Jesus' mighty name we pray. Amen. I will read verse 30. It says, Hebrews chapter 10, verse 30 says, "For we know him who said, 'Vengeance is mine, I will repay, says the Lord, and again the Lord will judge his people.'" Hallelujah. Verse 31 says, "It is a fearful thing to fall into the hands of the living God." So it is a fearful thing to fall in the hands of the living God. The day is approaching, the day is coming when everyone will face God. Hallelujah. And nobody will be able to escape that day. It says that God says that the vengeance is mine, I will repay. The Lord will judge his people. So it doesn't matter after receiving Christ, whatever they have to face, they should know whom they have believed. Hallelujah. The grace of God is sufficient for every child of God who has accepted him. And it says that God will judge his people, and it is a fearful thing to fall into the hands of the living God. We'll pray for souls that they shall know that there will be a consequences of rejecting Christ. One day they will face God and they will not be able to escape. Hallelujah. Bible says in Psalm 135 verse 14, it says, "For the Lord will judge his people, and he will have compassion on his servant." This is the portion of God's people, that God will have compassion on his people, on his children. And it says that the eyes of the Lord is upon the faithful of the Lord, so that they will dwell with him, not only in this land, but the life to come. Hallelujah. Let's open our mouth and pray. Father God, we thank you. We give you glory, honor, and all praise, Lord. Lord, your word says that the day of judgment is approaching, and you will judge the living and the dead at the appearing of you, Father God. When you will come in your glory, Father God, when you will come into your kingdom, O Lord God. Lord, we pray, Father God, for souls, for everyone who has accepted Jesus Christ, my Father. Lord, we pray, King of glory, that they shall not lose heart, they shall not give up, Father God, but they shall remain focused, O Lord God. It doesn't matter whatever the challenges will come, O Lord God, they shall know whom they have believed, Father God. They shall know that Jesus in them is a hope of glory, Father God. Lord, we pray, King of glory, they shall not be shaken with the trials and the tribulations and the challenges of this life, Father God. But Lord, they shall continue to remain focused, keeping their eyes on Jesus, the author and the finisher of their faith, Lord. For your word says that the vengeance belongs to you, Father God, and you will judge all people, Father God. Lord, we pray for ourselves, for our extended families, Lord, for our household, King of glory, that we may found compassion on that day, Father God, that you will receive us to yourself, Father God. Lord, we thank you. We give you glory, honor, and all praise. In Jesus' mighty name we pray. Amen. I will quickly read verse 35. Let's go to verse 35. It says, "Therefore, do not cast away your confidence, which has great reward, for you have need of endurance, so that after you have done the will of God, you may receive the promise." Hallelujah. It says, "For yet a little while he is coming. He who is coming will come and will not tarry." Hallelujah. So it says that do not cast away your confidence, which has great reward. So we'll pray that we shall continue to hold fast the confession of our faith without wavering. For he who has promised is faithful. And it says that after you have done the will of God. So whatever you are going through, whatever we are going through, whatever the world is going, those who have accepted Jesus Christ, and after that, when they are going through with challenges, they shall know that they have a reward in heaven. Hallelujah. It says after you have done the will of God. So it is important to remain in the will of God, that we may continue continue to hear from God what he wants us to do for him. And it says, do not cast away your confidence. So we'll pray for souls that they shall have patience. They shall wait upon the Lord patiently. They shall not lose heart and they shall not give up. The challenges of this world cannot be compared with the glory which is going to reveal in every one of us when Christ will come. Let's open our mouth and pray. Father God, we thank you. We give you glory, honor and all praise, Lord. Your word says that you are coming soon and you will not tarry, my Father. And the day we do not know, King of Glory, but we pray for ourselves, Father God, for our household, that we shall be ready at all times, my Lord. That when you will come, you will find us faithful. You will find us prayerful, O Lord God. You will find us vigilant, O Lord God. Lord, we pray for souls that they shall not cast away their confidence, King of Glory, as it has great reward, my Father. But they shall be ready to do the will of the Father, O Lord God, that they may receive the crown of glory, Lord. Lord, we thank you. We give you glory, honor, and all praise. In Jesus' mighty name we pray. Amen. And I will quickly read verse 38. It says, now the just shall live by faith, but if anyone draws back, my soul has no pleasure in him. But we are not of those who draw back to perdition, but of those who believe to the saving of the soul. Hallelujah. So Bible says, the just shall live by faith. And if anyone draws back, God has no pleasure in him or in her. So we'll pray. We shall not draw back. We shall not draw back to destruction. We shall not draw back to perdition. But we shall be among those who believe to the saving of the soul. Hallelujah. Let's open our mouth and pray. Father God, we thank you. We give you glory, honor, and all praise, Lord. He who believes in Jesus Christ shall be saved, Abba Father. So Lord, we pray for souls that with their all their heart, they shall believe that Jesus is the Son of the living God and God has raised him from the dead. They shall be saved, Abba Father. Lord, we pray, King of Glory, that souls, they shall not draw back, King of Glory. We shall not draw back, Father God. We shall not draw back to destruction, O Lord God, as we have called upon your name and we have been saved. We have received your knowledge, King of Glory. We shall press unto perfection. We shall grow in our spiritual life, Abba Father. Increase in the knowledge of your will in all wisdom and spiritual understanding. Lord, we thank you. We give you glory, honor, and all praise. In Jesus' mighty name we pray. Amen.
2: God bless you all. Let's open to 1 Corinthians chapter 4. We'll read from verse 1. 1 Corinthians 4 from verse 1. It says, let a man so account of us as of the ministers of Christ and stewards of the mysteries of God. Moreover, it is required in stewards that a man be found faithful. Amen. So Paul says here that, you know, we are ministers of Christ and, you know, and stewards of the mysteries of God. So the revelation that God gives us, the mysteries that he reveals to us, you know, we are meant to take care of it, to be faithful with it, to pass it on to others, to encourage others, to build up others, to bring others to the saving knowledge of Jesus Christ. And he says, and it's required in stewards that a man be found faithful. So let's pray that, you know, we shall continue to be faithful with this ministry of reconciliation that the Lord has given into our hands. We shall be faithful with that which is revealed to us. You know, God continues to reveal things to us through his word. And in this church, you know, we receive so much revelation of the word, you know, and through the preaching, through the teaching. So it is for us to, you know, pass it on to others, to be faithful with which that is committed into our hands. Amen. So let's pray. Father God, we thank you. Father, we praise you. Lord, Lord, we pray, Lord, that we shall continue to be faithful, Father, with everything that you have committed into our hands, Lord. Lord, we shall consider ourselves stewards, my Father, Lord. Lord, we shall be good stewards, my Father, God. Lord, we shall not be puffed up, Father. We shall not be carried away, my Father, God. But Lord, we shall continue to comfort others with the comfort that we have received, my Father, God. Lord, we shall not hold on to this knowledge, Lord, this revelation that you've given to us, Lord. But Lord, we shall use that to edify others, to build up others, my Father, to encourage others in their walk with you, Lord. Lord, and we pray that we shall continue to be faithful, Lord, with this ministry of reconciliation that you have committed into our hands, Father. Lord, we thank you. We praise you, Lord. In Jesus' name we pray. Amen. And verse 3 says, but with me it is a very small thing that I should be judged of you or of man's judgment. Yea, I judge not my own self. Verse 4, for I know nothing by myself, yet I am not hereby justified, but he that judgeth me is the Lord. So Paul is basically saying that he does not attach a lot of value to man's opinion, what man thinks of him. So, you know, he's not really bothered about what people may say about him, because, you know, he's completely surrendered himself to the Lord and to the word of God. And he believes that it's God who judges. So, you know, his focus is on pleasing God and not on man. So we're going to pray that we shall not allow the words of man or the opinion of men to sway us from serving the Lord. You know, that is why we shall not be ashamed of the gospel of Jesus Christ, the power of God and to salvation. You know, we shall continue to speak, you know, that which is right and that which is true. We shall not, you know, change the truth of God's word to please anybody. Amen. At the end of the day, God should be pleased with us. You know, that is what matters the most. So let's pray that we shall continue to speak the truth to all around us. And may our lives continue to reflect the truth of God's word. Amen. Let's pray. Father God, we thank you, Father God. Lord, we pray, Lord, that we shall continue to prioritize pleasing you above everything else, my Father God. Lord, let us not allow the opinions of people to discourage us, my Father, Lord, the comments of people, my Father, around us, my Father, Lord. Lord, even those who make fun of us, my Father, Lord, let it not sway us, my Father, hold us back from serving you, my Father God. Lord, what matters is that we please you, Father God. Lord, we shall not be ashamed of the gospel of Jesus Christ, my Father. Lord, we shall not hide our identity, my Father, for you have called us out, my Father, to show forth your praises, Father God. Lord, let us continue to do that, Lord, wherever you have placed us, Lord. And Lord, our desire, our prayer is that you shall be pleased with us, my Father God, that you shall give us, my Father, that crown of glory, my Father God, when we finish this race, Lord. We thank you, we praise you, Lord. In Jesus' name we pray. Amen. Amen. And verse 5 says, therefore judge nothing before the time until the Lord come, who both will bring to light the hidden things of darkness and will make manifest the counsels of the hearts. And then shall every man have praise of God. Amen. So he says, you know, don't be hasty to judge anybody. That's what he said. You know, I'm not going to allow myself to be moved by the opinion of people. I don't even judge myself. He says it's God who judges, you know, and he's the one who will give every man according to what he has done. And he says, you know, at the end, then shall every man have praise of God. So we're going to pray, you know, that people shall know that there is a day of judgment. You know, that's what he's saying. You know, God will bring everything to light, hidden things of darkness, you know, and the counsels of the heart, and every man shall have praise. You know, if you've done well, you will have praise of God. Amen. So let's pray that, you know, people shall not toy with their salvation. They shall not delay the opportunity to be reconciled with God. Amen. Let's pray. Father God, we thank you, Father God, for this opportunity that you've given to us and to the whole world, my Father, to be reconciled to you, my Father God. Lord, we who were once enemies, my Father, have now been accepted into the beloved, Lord, through what Jesus Christ has done on the cross, Lord. We thank you, Father, for this gift of salvation, Father. Thank you, Father, for giving us this relationship with you, my Father, that we may call you Abba, Father. Lord, we appreciate you. We bless you, Lord. Lord, we pray, Father, for souls that they may not perish, my Father, Lord, that they may not delay the opportunity to receive this eternal life, this salvation, my Father, God. Lord, we pray that they shall accept, my Father, while there is hope, while there is time, my Father. Lord, let them know and let them understand the seriousness of the judgment that awaits, my Father, God. Lord, let them prepare themselves that they may have praise of God, Father, Lord. Lord, let us prepare ourselves, Lord, that we may also receive praise of you at the end of it all, Father. We thank you, we praise you, Lord. In Jesus' name we pray. Amen. And verse 6 says, and these things, brethren, I have in a figure transferred to myself and to Apollos for your sakes, that you might learn in us not to think of men above that which is written, that no one of you be puffed up for one against another. 7, for who maketh thee to differ from another? And what hast thou that thou didst not receive? Now, if thou didst receive it, why dost thou glory as if thou had not received it? Amen. So here, you know, Paul is rebuking the church in Corinth. You know, they're all puffed up, they're carried away, and they think they've arrived with what they have received, you know, the knowledge of God's word. And they're also aligning themselves to different camps, to the camp of Paul, to the camp of Apollos. So he says, you know, what is it that you have? You didn't get any of this through your own efforts. It is all given to you. It is, God revealed it to you. It is a gift from God. So why are you puffed up? You know, so we're going to pray that, you know, we shall not be puffed up by anything that God has given us. You know, whatever we have received, it is a gift of God. That is why he started with stewardship. You know, we are just stewards. We are just managing that which God has given us. Amen. So let's pray that, you know, the blessings of God, the talents that he has given us, you know, this are not for us to get puffed up. You know, it is for his service. It is for his glory, whatever he has given us. The time, the talent, the treasures, the talents that he has given us, it is all for his glory. Amen. So let's pray that none of us shall be carried away by that which he has given us, but let us use it for his glory, for the expansion of his kingdom. Amen. Let's pray. Father God, we thank you, Father, for everything that you have provided, my Father God. Lord, we thank you for the time, the talent, the treasures that you've given us, my Father. Lord, there's nothing that we have received through our own strength, our own ability, my Father God. Lord, you did not bring any of this, my Father. You have given it to us because of your mercy, because of your loving kindness, Lord. Because you want to bless your church, my Father God. Lord, we pray that we shall continue to use everything that you've given us for the expansion.